0: all the wars that's going on, all of the stuff that y'all don't like about the current administration, and I don't agree with a lot of the ideas of people losing their lives. I don't believe with none of the, you know, where innocent people are being affected, and no matter who's around. But I think that many times we got to look back down the neighborhood. We got to look back down the street and see what options and resources do we have. Are we prepared? I want to know, because we had a great conversation for a second. We didn't have time to dwell on it because we had a technical difficulty that took place. But I do want to open up the lines. I want a question in the poll. If something major happens, you know, that we have to try to survive for like 2 weeks, and, you know, do we have the resources in our community, or are we prepared for anything catastrophic to take place? 833-212-1017. I want to know, because where do we go? What resources do we have? If they're shutting down, if they're saying that we live in the food desert, that means we're going to have to travel outside of the community or a couple miles outside of where we live to get supplies. Or let's say you don't have a car. Let's say you don't have a car. How are you going to get to where you need to go if something tragic happens? 833-212-1017. Now, I want that to be, I got a lot of stories to cover today, but I want to make sure that we kind of create a map of what the community looks like and where can we go. Because a lot of y'all ain't prepared at all. We got Enlightenment on the lines. How you doing, Enlightenment?
1: Man, I see they zapped me yesterday.
0: Yeah, I got zapped too. I couldn't even talk. I was trying to respond to you, and I couldn't even. The equipment went down. Yeah,
1: I thought you hung up on me.
0: Yeah, but I did.
1: I had to go back and look. Like, that's crazy. They zapped me. They zapped you when you're telling the truth.
0: Well, I'll say this. You was on point. Are we prepared? I don't think so.
1: No, I don't think we're prepared. We got to stick together. Like, you see the chat yesterday. People was telling me, they was pretty much saying I was going all off into other things. But everything correlates with each other because it's an agenda from these higher ups, these elites. We already know that everything that's going on, it's intended for us to be left stranded with no food. We have to sit together. It's intended for us to be left with no electricity, no supplies, no nothing. It's just like the movies. These folks is going to go underground. So what we need to do, we need to stick together. What I tell you yesterday, everybody need to get them some storages. Everybody need to start sticking together, get them ammunition, all of that, bro, because we going to be living in a real-life movie, and it's going to last way longer than 2 weeks. It's going to last way longer than 2 weeks, so I feel like we just got to keep pushing it. Mm-hmm. We got to keep pushing it.
0: I think that we're going to have to learn how to barter from each other because somebody might have this, somebody might have that, you may have this. That's why it's important to create that village so we can kind of work together to get through it. If there's anything catastrophic to take place, we're going to have to depend on each other.
1: Absolutely. And on top of that, like, you know, we gotta start linking up with each other. Nobody wants to link up no more. Nobody wants to do nothing unless it's beneficial, like making
0: to them,
1: money.
0: Right.
1: We gotta come up with a plan to strategize, and you know, like, nobody, I don't know, bro. It's hard talking to people though, because they think you crazy when you get to talking to them about stuff like this.
0: Well, they not thinking about that. They trying to get the next materialistic item that's in their thought process. They're not trying to talk about survival long-term ideas. It's a lot of short-term ideas that when we encounter each other and they don't see the longer coming together, what coming together makes us stronger. They'll just say, okay, I'm just here to get this and that, and that's it. And that's really not beneficial to the long run, because if something catastrophic happens, then that's when they'll think about the water, the food ideas, right. You know, the things.

0: simple basic ideas that you need, they'll wait till the incident take place before that becomes a top priority many times.
1: And it'll already be too late.
0: Right.
1: They'll be wishing that they would have listened then. Hey, but I got your number. I'm going to hit you up. I don't know if it changed yet, but so I'm going to let you know who I am. You met me when I was running. I was running. You was outside. You was talking to a man. I'm a boxer from the King Center.
0: Oh, that's what's up. Yeah, I remember you. We met in front of the Third Street Market Hall.
1: Yep. So I'm going to hit you up because the route that you going, we can put something together for real.
0: Well, like I said, I thought that I wanted to get with you because I thought that we should bring back, because I remember when I was coming up, we had a boxing gym where people can come and learn discipline. And from the old school boxers and how to defend yourself. And then maybe if you wanted to go into fighting, you had that ladder too. And now I don't even hardly even see that in our communities.
1: Yeah, nobody do it. It kept me out of the streets. I mm-hmm. wouldn't even be 31 right now if it wasn't for boxing. I only mm-hmm. got into it because I was in the streets and I got in trouble. But it helps you though.
0: I agree. And I appreciate you. Yeah, hit me up. I also wanted to see if we can put something together because a lot of bullying going on in these schools, and a lot of these kids just need to know how to, you know, learn a basic 1-2, 1-2-3. You know what I mean? So let's see if we can get that together. Yet.
1: And if you got any of them, bring them down to the King Center. I'm there every day.
0: That okay? I got you. Hit me up. I want to put something together too.
1: Most definitely. I'm about to text you now.
0: All right. Thanks. All right, brother. Love. 833-212-1017 if you want to join the conversation. How you doing, Brother Lou?
2: Hey, Tory, man, how is it going?
0: Bless it. Hey, look, if it's an emergency, Brother Love, are we prepared to have at least 2 weeks of supplies to survive?
2: Yes, man. I agree with you in the conversation you and the brother was just having. We need to get closer, brother. You know what I'm saying? Mm-hmm. We need to get closer than ever, mm-hmm. and stick together. And I believe we can handle any type of crisis.
0: Mm-hmm. I agree. We're stronger together. That's all I'm saying. So, and divided we fall. So, like when we talk about the stores closing, having access to certain resources, we got to think about that.
2: That's right. All right, have a good one, brother.
0: All right, Brother Love. Thank you for tapping in. All right. I got a question in the poll. Are we prepared for anything catastrophic to take place in our communities? Can we depend on our group networks to pull us through? 833-212-1017. I had somebody ask a question in the talk to text that I wanted to read. 4821 says, when you say they close stores, who is they? The stores. that's who they is. The stores closed. Whoever's running the store. And why do you think they are closing? Well, some say safety reasons. This Walgreens said for safety concerns. They safety concerns, maybe bottom line, probably. Can you turn those issues around? Can we turn those issues around? I think that many times when we identify that we need ideas and certain things to survive so we can survive, I think that many times that messaging has to connect. Is it connecting? I don't know. Some people in survival mode and they only care about what they want. And they don't understand group ideas. So I can't control everybody. But I think a large part of the community understands that we need grocery stores. Now, the few that don't understand that, that's causing the issues, that's why I say the 80% have to start battling and taking back control. She also goes on to say, I agree, it's bad. Just not sure you're asking the right questions and seeking the real solutions. Well, I don't have a grocery store. So I'm prepared. I do things to prepare for the worst day. So I can only control what is within my reach. So I'm not here to try to, you can't save the whole community. The community got to save itself. It takes a community to save a community.

0: community. When we come back, we got Al on the lines. If you want to join the conversation, 833-212-1017. Truth Nation! Stay locked in right here on Tory Lowe.
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0: 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Tory Lowe Show. I got a call from somebody that told me that there was a teacher, a Milwaukee public school teacher, that punched one of their loved ones. And this was a couple days ago. And the mom called the police and the teacher was eventually arrested. I want to talk about this story. But before we get to that story, we got Al on the lines. Let's get Al on the lines. How you doing now?
1: I'm doing fine. We as black people got to stop living in denial.

0: the things that's going on in our neighborhoods is not coming from no Mexicans, no immigrants. It's coming from people who look like us. Now, I don't know why we want to act like it's something that can be fixed, but a lot of the stuff that's going on in our community is from the deplorables, okay? The Republicans, they go fix it, and the only thing the Democrats feel you good for is Section 8 and low-income housing, all right? There is a mentality. Mm. It is, I mean, you think it's funny. But
1: no,
0: it's
1: I ain't laughing.
0: Mentality.
1: I'm just saying it's true. I wouldn't laugh because it was funny. It's true, yeah.
0: I mean, because it's a mentality and a mindset that's turning these neighborhoods to ghettos.

0: the inner city. You cannot go nowhere on the south side and be a black man and go to sleep outside the gas station. You can't go on no corner near St. Luke's and do yoga like some of these white people who are deplorables on the south side coming to your neighborhood doing that. The Republicans ain't talking about it. The Democrats ain't talking about it. There are things that's being allowed in your community for the stores to close. It starts with the deplorables, and it starts with the trash that's coming from the south side. And nobody is talking about it. And until you let your politicians know that you Republicans ain't going to put your derelicts and your kid folks on the north side, and you black politicians ain't going to put all this goddamn Section 8 on the north side, it's not going to happen until y'all open your mouth. You can kumbaya, you can do neighborhood cleanups and call on Jesus, but both sides know what the hell they're doing. And it's because of the deplorables. They come black. No, they don't come in black. They're the lower class of black. And you got the deplorables that's white walking over here with bras and panties, with black feet, with hair that's matted to their head, and they ran them off the south side. And that's why it's going down on the north side.
1: Al, thank you for tapping in. Get your voice together. I mean, Al had to ran out of voice on us. But we got
2: going.
1: Well, like I said, I don't really not lie because he was saying, you know, it doesn't, like I always say, politics don't make our communities better. I mean, they try to get the vote and then they go on to whatever they're going to do. And then as soon as election time, they come back and try to get your vote. All they want is a voting concept from the community, but never any tangible outcomes from it. So I like the fact that Al was able to bring that across, because that is where I say it takes a community to save a community. And I always say the 80% have to stop allowing the 20% to represent the community. That's it. And I think that everybody has deplorables in their communities, but they just not running it. The people that want decent are running it. The deplorables are not in the front. And I think that we have to kind of take a stance against a lot of the negative, low-vibrating concepts that we allow to run rampant. So this is where we got to put our foot down. And I'll tell you this. We can do it. It's being done in other communities. We see it all the time. When we cross into other communities to enjoy what they have in different neighborhoods, they got, you know, what Al called deplorables in their community, doing all kinds of stuff. But they are not in control. And when you allow the 20% to represent the 80%, they can get away with a lot of stuff that are not doing a lot of things for you, because they'll say, okay, this is what's going on, and they'll come from the worst side of the community to make a point. They don't let that happen in other communities like that. So we have to stand on it. And I always encourage the people that want better to stand on it, stop allowing that negativity to run through their neighborhoods, to run in their household. Because if you allow it to happen, then don't be upset with the outcomes. You can't let negative ideas run the show and expect something positive to come out of it. That's not going to happen like that. 833-212-1017. Talk to text 833-212-1017 if you want to join the conversation. But I want to get to this situation where a Milwaukee teacher was arrested for punching a student. The loved one called me and told me about it a couple days ago. There has been an arrest made. If you're watching this rebroadcast live, we got a short video on this. Let's listen.
3: Milwaukee police say they arrested a school teacher accused of punching a student. It happened April 9th at Engelberg Elementary School near Timmerman Airport. Officers arrested the 33-year-old woman Monday. In a letter to parents, the school principal says staff immediately notified police about the incident last week. The principal says the employee under investigation is not currently working at the school and that they would be taking appropriate disciplinary action.
1: Yeah, I mean, let me tell you something. Like, if you are a professional, and I don't know what's up with these teachers and paraprofessionals that recently that been punching the kids.

0: hauling off on the babies. Like, I'll say this. It's getting out of hand. It's so many different things are getting out of hand. But when you send your kid off to school and these teachers are maybe worn thin, maybe I'll give them the benefit of the doubt that they may be stressed out dealing with y'all kids. Maybe. But at any point where you have to get out of your professionalism and punch a kid in the face, you're going to jail for this. Or you should go to jail for that. It's been a lot of this going on. Now, this is why I say I made that post. We got to bring that. We may have to get that belt out. We may have to start, you know, getting that Joe Jackson. Y'all may have to start getting y'all Joe Jackson on. You know, they might bring the best out the babies if they acting, you know, out of whack. I ain't talking about all the other stuff. I ain't talking about Joe Jackson himself. I'm talking about, like, you know, ain't nothing wrong with a little belt to butt. Now, I ain't talking about no abuse. Now, I done dealt with some people that shouldn't be doing any kind of discipline because they not emotionally intelligent enough to even execute the discipline. Now, if you out here raggedy and you ain't got no emotional intelligence, you shouldn't be trying to whoop nobody. That's all I'm saying. Sam King said, what did the kid do to get punched? Well, you got to talk. It's going to come out in the police report, so I think we're going to be reading that here pretty soon. If they made an arrest, we're going to get the police report, and we're going to see. As a matter of fact, I'm going to send Andrew over to Tiff and see if he can get the police report from there. I think we can get police reports. So let's see what the police report is on that, or if there's a police report from that to see what the teacher said happened. But at the end of the day, she got arrested for it. And I think that the family is pursuing charges. When we come back from break, they're saying that a youth detention center beating, they're suing the youth detention center for a beating that took place. They got a lawsuit on the youth detention center. I want to talk about that when we get back. Truth Nation, stay locked in.
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2: 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And by helping them thrive, all of us thrive as well. Audubon is a place where birds matter, where habitats are protected, where communities are engaged, and where change takes flight. Because at Audubon, hope begins with birds. Progress begins with birds. It all begins with birds. Audubon.

0: A youth detention center is under a lawsuit after a beating that took place at the center. If you're watching as we broadcast, like, we got some information on this. Once again, a lawsuit is being filed against the youth detention center right here in the city after a beating that took place inside the center. Let's listen.
1: I got you.
2: Go ahead, man.
1: Don't touch me, bro.
2: Go ahead, man.
3: It was May 2025 when 15-year-old Anthony Elliott took blows to the face, back, and stomach at Racine's Jonathan Delagrave Youth Development and Care Center.
4: I was at work crying. I was bawling, crying.
5: What do you want to see done?
4: It's really no goal. It's just, I don't want this to happen to no one else's child.
3: It's why his mother, Kiana Reed, and attorney Thomas Lenz are now suing Racine County and the staff involved.
6: For cruel and unusual punishment, in this case, excessive force.
7: Do you have any idea how he's doing now?
6: You know, he is back home. This has been an emotional or taken an emotional toll on both he and his family, so the times are still tough.
3: The lawsuit says Elliot, diagnosed with a mood disorder and ADHD, started arguing with another resident. The suit says two safety and security coordinators, brothers Robert and Jordan Knight, responded. But Len says Elliot willingly walked away with no physical resistance. That's when the video picks up.
1: I got you.
2: Go ahead, man.
1: Don't touch me, bro.
2: Go ahead, man.
6: That is not a de-escalation tactic. In fact, it's quite the opposite. It's egging him on, escalating the situation.
3: Racine County Executive Ralph Malicki says since then, staff got more training and, quote, continued development in the areas of de-escalation, trauma-informed care, and evidence-based responses for youth.
0: I don't know about that. See, this is where I say they going ham on these young people. Like, okay, we got an issue. The miscommunication, the disrespect, all of that, you know, with the young people. Many times if you end up in a detention center, it's not for getting good grades in school, okay? You know, it's not because you was on the honor roll. So when you take these jobs and you're around these kids, you can't bring that into, especially if you're getting paid, as unprofessional. It's got to be. You got to have a way to try to get around a lot of your emotions. That's emotionally impulsive behavior right there. Now it's going to cost the township money because they got a lawsuit and it's on video. And I know you want to put these kids in check so bad. I mean, a lot of times, you know, y'all frowned on Joe Jackson. But look at some people took it to the, look what he, I think he kind of swung off on the little boy with the elbow and everything. So, it is what it is. Sam in the chat says they hit him too many times, but he should have listened. Okay, so I'll say this. A lot of people have taken on the mentality that, and at first it was frowned on. Like, if you can't beat your kid and then the mandatory reporting and all of that. Now they see stuff like this and say, hey, he may have deserved it. Or, you know, a teacher beat the kid up. Well, what did the kid do to the teacher? You know, I mean, people, it's open. It's too open now. You know, but I remember where they was real hard on parents for spanking their kids. And then they would, if they had marks on them, they would call and have the Child Protective Services come in and evaluate the parenting. And so here we go in these institutions where when the kid don't listen to them, they going to beat the kid down anyway. So you might as well let the parents do it. That's all I'm saying.

0: You can't do it, but if they go into the institution, they're going to get – he got – this guy swung off on him like he was another grown man. You're supposed to be a professional. And the teacher, like I said before, punched the kid in the face at the school, and now she got arrested. And now this person that is on video, he probably lost his job, and now they got – saying they got new techniques. So was that the old technique? I'm just trying to figure it out. Or he just took matters in his own hands and became emotionally impulsive. So you want the kids to have their emotional intelligence together, but these adults ain't got the emotional intelligence together. They're supposed to be dealing with them on a professional level. So what are we talking about here? What are we talking about here? That's why I say it's time to call a timeout, regroup, rethink, and reshape, and understand that moving forward, it's got to be respect on all levels. It's got to be respect, and we got to have proper leadership and guidance, because if the leadership is emotionally impulsive and misspending and doing weird stuff and not doing what they're supposed to do, what you think is happening with the young people? Understand what I'm saying? So here we go. I think that it's just time for us to just say, hey, look, let's get together. Let's all understand that our survival and longevity depends on us being able to be emotionally intelligent and understanding that emotionally impulsiveness we can't think like that. A lot of y'all want to fight because y'all upset, but many times fighting doesn't resolve anything. Fighting don't resolve nothing. It's short term. It's short gratification. Okay, I whooped on this person, but did it change the circumstances? So that means, okay, we got to start thinking a little bit better and trying to understand how to really approach things. Because we're living in a generation now, they thinking that physical abuse, verbal, physical, is the way out. It's the way to resolve things. LaRon says, is there a relationship between whooping your kids and they always fighting? I don't know, but it sure seems like it. Is there a relationship between whooping your kids and they always fighting? I don't know, but it sure seems like it. Josh goes on to say, we need to take accountability for ourselves first. That starts with self. Hey, I'll say this. It's not rocket science. None of this is rocket science. It's complicated because I think that people don't want to be accountable for themselves. So if they're not fully being accountable for themselves, then it spills out into the kids. It spills out into the leadership. Everybody's pointing the finger at everybody, and nobody's saying, okay, let me start with the person in the mirror. Let me be the example of what I want to see. Or instead of you doing what you think need to be done, you looking at somebody else, what they doing, saying if it can or can't work. Why don't you just go do what works then? Why do you care if what they doing? If it's not working or not, go do what you think works and set the example. It sounds simple, Andrew.
1: People make it harder than it needs to be.
0: None of this is rocket science. It's just a matter of respect. And they saying it ain't no more respect out here in these streets. That's what they saying. But I see a lot of respectful people out here. They just not in the forefront. This is why I say salute to the brothers and sisters on the front lines, because those are the ones that need to be in the forefront. The ones that are setting the examples and being what they want their community to reflect, these are the ones that need to be in the forefront in leadership positions. Hey, look, when we come back, Truth Nation, I went ahead to Washington, D.C. They say that Epstein allegedly had a suicide note. They're saying that there's an alleged suicide note, and they're saying that they released it. It was released by the judge, the Epstein suicide note. Why are we getting the suicide note this late in the game? People are raising the eyebrow.

0: about it. I want to talk about it when we get back. Truth Nation, stay locked in.
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1: Hey.
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1: Our guns are stored securely, locked in a safe that the kids can't access.
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1: Yeah.
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0: Epstein alleged suicide note has been released. Andrew. They got a suicide note now. After all this time, this man been dead. How long?
1: Couple years now.
0: Now we got the suicide note. I don't know. I don't know about this. But we got some audio on this, Truth Nation. If you're listening, we got video.
2: Welcome back in Alive Now. I'm Austin Westfall getting some news that a federal judge in New York has ordered the release of a purported suicide note written by Jeffrey Epstein to his then cellmate, siding with the New York Times in a request to unseal the document. The note had been filed under seal as part of the cellmate's case in which the former police officer was convicted of multiple murders. Here's a closer look at the note itself. It is tough to make out. U.S. District Judge Kenneth Karras ruled that the document should be made public, finding no sufficient reason to keep it sealed. The handwritten note, as I said, is a little difficult to read, but the New York Post has translated it as this. Quote, they investigated me for months, found nothing. So 16-year-old charge results.
3: Come out and clean up and...
2: Appears we had a video.

0: interruption there. We apologize for that. So 16-year-old charge results. It is a treat to be able to choose one's time to say goodbye. What you want me to do, bust out crying. No fun, not worth it. Not an official transcription, but that is how the New York Post has transcribed it. TMZ with it as well. This alleged suicide note just getting released moments ago. We wanted to make sure that we brought it to you.
1: I don't know about this, Truth Nation. I don't know. It looked fake. I don't know where. I mean, this ain't even chicken scratch. This is. I mean, how did he become a multimillionaire writing like this? I mean, I don't know. I don't think this. It's just me, Andrew. I don't know if what y'all believe, but I don't know. This don't look like something that I would believe. I don't know.
2: Let me say, Tori, of those millions of documents they released in the Epstein files, not a whole lot of handwritten notes. Whole lot of emails from Epstein.
1: Whole lot of emails, right.
2: Not probably because nobody could read his handwriting.
1: He had a computer in front of him. I don't know. All right, this late in the game, you believe this? Do you believe that this is his note from jail?
2: Probably.
1: You think it could have been?
2: It didn't say anything. What did it say? It said they investigated me for months. They found nothing. All right, cool.
1: Okay. It's something at the end where he said, okay, do you want me to cry about this or something like that?
2: I think he knew what was coming, and I think he was like, I would rather do this myself than what's going
1: to
2: happen.
1: So you thought they was going to eventually have to offer him anyway, right?
2: Nah.
1: Do you, with all of the scandal surrounding him leaving the jail, with one of the guards saying that, that what they reported wasn't the same as what they saw. That's all I'm saying. He knew royalty. He had a lot of connections. He had a lot of dirt on a lot of people.
2: And there's a lot of people that have a lot of dirt, and they still end up in the same place.
1: So you think that they had to get rid of
2: him? I think so.
1: You don't think that Jeffrey Epstein is somewhere alive somewhere?
2: I don't think he's in Cuba. No.
1: Okay. You don't think he over there with Tupac?
2: No.
1: Okay. I don't either. But I don't know if this, I don't know if I believe this suicide note thing. Because what he said it was to his, the cellmate at the time.
2: Yeah, so the cellmate is just shocked. Yeah.
1: Mm-hmm. If y'all want to join the conversation, 833-212-1017. Do you believe that this was the suicide note from Epstein? Have y'all paying attention to this? Somebody brought this to my attention, and I just raised an eyebrow on it.
2: Caller asked, do you think that the cellmate killed him? Triple murderer?
1: That's what I'm saying. Like, somebody had to do it to him. I think that. I do believe that, you know, either A, they let him out, or they had to get rid of him. He had too much going on.
2: Do you don't think he
1: too
2: did
1: many
2: it himself?
1: Secrets? No. I don't believe he did it himself. I don't believe he did it. If and that's just my opinion. But I do believe that, hey, he could have been high risk for everybody that's in those emails and all of the people that was connected. They could have had to put, they probably hit the button on him. They could have hit the button on him. I don't see why wouldn't they if that was the case, if he was in that situation. Or like some people believe that he got let out the front door. They got the ambulance, put him in the ambulance, and drove him off. We don't know. We really don't know. But if you want to join the conversation, 833-212-1017, we got Nikki on the lines. How you doing, Nikki?
3: Hey, I'm good. And you?
1: Blessings, queen. What do you think about Epstein? Do you think that was a real suicide note? Or do you believe that he out there somewhere enjoying his best life?
3: Yeah. Yeah, that's exactly what he's doing, because, you know, these higher-ups and celebrities, they can easily fake their death and stuff like that. They got the money to do that right. Type of stuff. And with all that was going on with him, come on now, you go to jail and now you done faked your death, now you dead. That don't even make sense. It ain't adding up. And then also another thing I want to say was they done caught people sneaking onto his island, and you don't even know where they done went. They done poofed into the atmosphere, you know? So everything about that situation.

0: I feel like that, for them to throw out, they found a suicide note, that's just a distraction. Mm-hmm. Every time they want to throw the public off from something, they come up with some other BS to distract us from what's really going on. Like this hantavirus stuff, they trying to throw us off from that. They trying to fake another pandemic. So, you know, they're going to do everything in their power to get us off of that.
1: I don't think it's going to work like it did the first time. I think people are going to be, it was a lot of people that didn't even function well during the first pandemic. They was outside. And I was one of them. So we'll see. All right, Nikki, I appreciate you for tapping in. We got white boy Mike on the lines.
2: Hey, Tori.
1: How you doing, white boy Mike?
2: I'm good. I'm so sick of this Epstein stuff. I don't think it's even in it. I think it's all fake. Since when is it Congress's job to enforce the law? It's not Congress's job. All these so-called victims can go to their state DOJs and file charges on whoever. But right. They're not doing that, are they? They only come up when the Democrat Party asks them to be, you know, front and center. Now, Bill Khanna, who is a state representative from California, he had one of the girls as a guest at the Trump State of the Union. Now, there's an issue I have with this woman. She may have been a victim at one point, but you know what she did? She ended up getting her friends to come with her, and she enabled them to be a part of this. So is she a victim, or is she part of the whole problem? Mm-hmm. But nobody talks about that. Mm. And then on top of it, Tori, you know who else is riddled in the Epstein files and was friends with them is Bill Gates. Bill Gates has openly talked about depopulizing the world. He has openly said that there's too many people here. Right. And him and Epstein were talking about pandemics. So why are we talking about that? That affected everyone. Guess what? The Epstein... The sex trafficking, that has nothing to do with me. My life wasn't affected by that. Those women, do whatever you got to do to go after those guys. But you know what? The pandemic affected all of us in a negative way.
1: So why haven't they put Bill Gates in the front of the congregation and dealt with him accordingly?
2: Exactly.
1: And with all the emails out here, why haven't they put him in a setting to get some answers?
2: I think it's all for show. It's nothing there. If there's anything there, the law in the states that it happened would have done something.
1: Yeah, I mean, I think that they didn't put people away for less. I mean, Bill Gates seemed to be able to run around here and do pretty much anything. I think he got plans on blocking out the sun rays and stuff like that. Like I read that they were coming up with that, and he owns all of the farmland too. So.
3: I don't know. Supervillain.
1: It just sounds like, like a supervillain almost. But, you know, I guess if you got money and you got all these foundations and you're giving to all these people, it's hard to take a person like that down because they in everybody's pocket. Everybody in their pocket. We got Kay on the lines. Let's get Kay on the lines. How you doing, Kay?
4: Hello.
1: Blessings, Kay. How you doing?
4: It's just a mess. All of it is a mess. But until we hold the Caucasian men to hold their feet to the fire, ain't nothing going to be right.
1: Mm.
4: Nothing. Because they're the ones that get away with all of this. They find a way to rob, steal, kill from every nationality on this earth.
1: Draining the resources.
4: And they are the only ones that get away with stealing, killing, robbing everything
1: human
4: on this here earth. So until they hold them accountable and hold their feet to the fire like they hold every other nationality, this world is going to continue to be corrupt. Until the Caucasian folks stand up and say something, it's going to continue to be like it is. But until it starts to hit their doorstep and come into their homes, they are going to sit back and say nothing, which is the reason why we have who we have in the White House now.
1: Mm.
4: It's okay for it to go down as long as it's not affecting them. But they don't start to say nothing until it's knocking at their door.

0: Okay, hey, look, when we come back, Truth Nation, we'll have more conversations. We got some callers on the lines. We got some talk to text. We got some chat. We're going to try to get to it all when we get back. Stay locked in right here on Tory Lowe.
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0: So I was shocked that they let an advocate get on the air, you know, because I was like, man, do y'all really want to know what's really going on out here in these streets? 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I could do a whole show on my voice message. 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I'm gonna let y'all hear the raw material because we can't even play it on the air. That's how real it is out here. That's why I ain't got time for all y'all dunk, all that extra stuff that y'all be trying to do. I'm just happy that we're able to have these great, powerful conversations. 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

0: 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Tory Lowe. Tory Lowe Show live from American Family Insurance Studio at the Avenue. The movement continues. The marathon continues right here on 101.7 The Truth. Thank you for joining me for the third hour of the Tory Lowe Show. And before we went to break, we was talking about this Jeffrey Epstein alleged suicide note that was released by the judge. A lot of people raising an eyebrow like The Rock. They got The Rock eyebrow up on this. We got D on the lines. How you doing, D? Do we got D?
1: Hello?
0: How you doing, D?
1: Oh, this is Lee. How you doing there? How you doing
0: Lee.
1: Sorry.
0: Lee. How you doing, Lee? Thank you for joining me.
1: I am doing good, Tory. Hey, Tory, I got to commend you, man. You are one talented brother, okay? And, I mean, I've been watching you for a little while, and you're exploding right now.
0: Thank you, brother.
1: I see that you're going to have an acting career soon.
0: Hey, I've been trying.
1: I really do. I see you doing acting pretty soon.
0: You know I do films now.

0: So I had opportunities, but I'd rather do the production. So I may have to step in front of the camera. I might.
1: You have. You're blessed, brother. You're blessed. And you're doing such a good job with the community, Tori. And I commend you for everything that you do for the community.
0: But
1: I got to tell you about the Jeffrey Epstein thing. Jeffrey Epstein thing, you know, they play us stupid, you know?
0: Yeah.
1: They play us really like we're stupid. I mean, come on. We already know that it's jive going on and stuff. I mean, we're not stupid.
0: Now, hold on. If you write playing, a suicide note, you would make sure it's legible, right? Because you want people to know.
1: Right.
0: We're going to put
1: you like that.
0: Your last
1: run,
0: nobody know what you even talking about. Wow. All right. I don't know.
1: Hell no. You know, that's straight up bull, you know? It's just amazing how the government thinks players stupid. And one day they'll learn. Nice talking to you, Corey.
0: All right. Thank you.
1: And you have a great day.
0: God bless you, Lee. I appreciate you for tapping in. We got Eddie on the lines. 833-212-1017 if you want to join the conversation. How you doing, Eddie?
2: I know that ain't who I think it is.
3: Good day, Tory Lowe. How you doing today?
0: Hey, we trying to figure out, is this Epstein suicide note, is it real? Is it fake?
3: I'm not sure. I don't even want to take a guess at something like that, okay? But I did want to comment, and what really stirred me up, Tory, you know, I don't like to call in a lot. I like to give other people a chance
0: here
3: to call in and comment on your show. I try to call less than 5 or 6 times a week. I think you know that about me, right? But I just wanted to comment.
0: All right.
3: I'm listening. There was a woman on the show about three callers ago, and she was blaming white males. Let's blame white males for everything. And it's kind of tiring, and it's disgusting, and I'm embarrassed for people who use that argument.
0: Do you think that she has any validity in the history of America and what she's saying?
3: No, she's seeing color, which would make her a racist, but I want to say something.
0: No, I'm just asking. According to history, is she not right to feel that way?
3: Well, I don't know how to make sense out of this. You know, we built the pyramids, we're the original Native Americans. You know, anybody can say anything every day, all the time. It doesn't mean it's true and real. The food that woman eats is most likely grown by a white farmer. If she lives in Milwaukee,
0: well, they ain't giving the black farmers no subsidies. So they dogged out all the black farmers. They took their land and everything.
3: Tory, in the same way blacks dominate the blacks dominate the NBA, right? 75%.
0: Here we go.
3: Well, farmers tend to be white. The guys who build houses tend to be white. They were Italian and German and Polish men.
0: Made a whole segment about how the American government gave them all of the subsidies, gave them all of these resources, and denied black farmers of getting those same resources. So that was an unfair thing that took place when we talk about farming.
3: Tory, I think things are being made up for. Blacks have had 50 years of good luck. If a black kid wants to go to college, he's going to college.
0: Eddie, this is why
3: the doctors that save young black men's lives in ERs are white guys.
0: All right, here we
3: go. For the most part, white guys.
0: Here we go, Eddie.
3: The cars they drive, the airplanes they fly in, the highways they ride on.
0: Eddie, I do hope that this is your
3: story.
0: I hope this is your comedic
3: stick.
0: I'm hoping that this is your stick. Yeah, I mean, I hope that you are. I hope you really don't believe this. Yeah.
3: No, I do believe it,
0: I
3: think a lot of people believe it, but they're afraid to say it.
0: Oh, they're afraid to sniff.
3: Say, I'm gonna go
0: sniff the paint.
3: What?
0: They may be afraid to sniff that paint. Eddie.
3: Sorry, I gotta go. I just got home. I'm gonna take a little nap before I go lift weights. Okay? Thanks for having me on the show, Tory. I need music. I need Diet Coke.
0: All right, Eddie. All right. Pull a hook on Eddie. Oh, my God. Oh, my goodness. I'm truly hoping that he go get some rest and calm down from sniffing all that paint. I'm hoping that we can get him some help. We may have to get Eddie an intervention.
4: That song's 2 minutes long. We almost played 2 minutes of that walk-off music.
0: Eddie's coming on the show Friday. He said he was coming on.

0: one at 2 p.m. Eastside Corey, we got Eastside Corey on the lines. How you doing, Eastside?
1: I can't take you right now. I can't take y'all right now. Eddie snuck in line. Oh, Eddie, I'm going to knock you upside your head next time I see your butt. Oh, I love him. You still there?
0: Eddie need assistance, yeah.
1: Oh, I've been having communication problems, but sir, you looking good today.
0: Oh, thank you,
1: brother. I see you on the YouTube. Got the hair done, suit, skin looking good. Boy's drinking some water. Oh, what's up? What's going on here?
0: Hey,
1: oh,
0: we trying to.
1: Hey, you got the old way. You got how many bands working for you doing your logo, doing your little intros? Yeah, I got three of them. I'm already jamming to. I'm like, that's the jam right there. Turn up.
0: You're so crazy.
1: Okay.
0: Oh, wow.
1: I was getting hard on it, too. Yeah, I was grinding on it, yeah.
0: Oh, wow.
1: So, the elephant in the room, whatever happens, Lord, this station, okay, that's the prayer of the week. But you cannot go out of this week without mentioning my wife. Where am I doing that? I'm just gonna get real with you. I'm gonna get hurt. I'm gonna write to her. Where's the sign? Where's the queen of the song? You cannot not talk about her.
0: Well,
1: if she's not here, she's here.
0: Well, I'll tell you this. There's a lot of transitioning going on, and maybe in a couple of weeks we'll have all of the things ironed out on what needs to take place. We're in a transition with the truth, so.
1: So, I know.
0: Okay, so they're moving from GKB to Black Civic Media Trust. So all of that's going on. So in 2 or 3 weeks we'll know.
1: Black Media Trust.
0: Yeah.
1: And if they're surveying this, I hope they're listening, because these regular folk that call in, and Eddie, are the poets. I mean, the contributing people who say what they need to say. Is such a valuable, beautiful thing you got going here. And you, sir, walking around cleaning, showing them how to do it. I mean, that's just like, you know, you don't even say anything. Just run the clip, okay? So you lead by example, sir. So she's my favorite, and you know why. But this station needs female energy. Mm-hmm. You need to work with our current situation with our strong females who are working, they are careering, they are side knobbing, they are entrepreneurs, all of that while we're up here talking. Okay?
0: Well, you know,
1: we need to hear that energy.
0: I allow female energy to, for a long time, to close my show and even come on as even families come in here. You know, we try to provide it the best way. So at the end of the day, I don't own this place. I don't own none of this. So what we're doing is we're going to do what we've been doing, and that's continuing to bring the powerful conversations to the community. And like I said, I'll say this. It's a lot of transition going on, a lot of transitioning going on. So I understand what you're saying, Eastside. Sandra, how you doing, Queen?
2: I'm fine. How are you doing today?
0: Blessings. How you doing, girl?
2: Yes. Great. I was listening to you. You were speaking about the Epstein letter.
0: Yeah, the letter. The suicide letter, yeah.
2: Yeah. I don't even believe he committed suicide. He might be got a facial reconstruction.
0: What? The movie Face Off with John Travolta and Nicolas Cage.
2: Yeah, he's having another lad, you know. We don't know, you know. Furthermore, if and then all this happened, and you know all the people that supposedly was in it with him, should be tried way before now. How come it keeps lingering? Because the thing is, this is distraction. We need to know how we're going to progress. And I'm gonna tell you, you know, I spoke about my son being locked up in jail.
0: Mm-hmm.
2: Supposedly he committed a crime, so he got 60 years, but he did 22. But he died in 24 in the prison on the ground.
0: And this is why I say, I wonder why these people. A lot of these people, we got enough paperwork out here.

0: and evidence and things like that, why are they not going to trial? You know, it's people that's exactly. in my community and that's going to trial for less.
1: And then they get charged all of this stuff 60 years. My son was 36 around, 36, he was almost 60 when he died. Now, I mean, you're almost an old man, come on. But what I did want to say, too, I wanted to say, tell Eddie my grandmama was his nanny and stuff. Because you got to go back south, because, you know, black people raise white babies. And black people didn't breast get afforded the stuff white people got afforded. Yeah, clean their houses. I remember that because I'm 77. I remember all of that. So he better give us our prop, you know, and stop whining. He's the whiner because they've been living good for years on free land and free slavery and everything else, his people. And then you got to talk about the insurance. When the slaves died, the master had insurance on his people. My grandmother took out insurance with Mammoth. But she didn't know that Mammoth was the one that gave the insurance to the master for the slave keeper.
0: Oh, wow.
1: I remember going over there. It used to be over there down the street from Hanson Barbershop. It's a building. Oh, the black. Coffee Makes You Black?
0: Yep, Coffee Makes You Black.
1: That building was the building. Yeah, that building was the building that they did. They sold that Mammoth insurance where my parents took for my grandmother, but they never knew the history behind it.
0: Oh, wow. So you're saying they was doing grimy insurance policies?
1: Yeah, they were the slave master. He got paid if a slave died through, you know, these insurance companies that we didn't even know. My dad probably hadn't known. He probably wouldn't even supported them. But, you know, a lot of things they might have known, they didn't talk.
0: But they didn't tell us everything.
1: Say, real fast. Right, they don't talk. My parents didn't talk. I'm 77. They didn't talk. A lot of things went down. But one more thing I want to say. A lot of stuff, too, they said it's outsourced to outside services. So, Eddie, he's talking stuff from a lot of things I've been heard about, like the jobs, construction and stuff. These are outside people out of the state. And then even our toll rates are ran by out of the United States country. So it's a lot going on.
0: Mm-hmm. Hey, I agree. Like I said, you got to... You know, that's why I say I don't stop anybody from calling in and saying what they're going to say, because trust me, they've talked to other people that probably think the exact same way, probably sniffing on the exact same paint. And look, when we come back, we're going to have more discussion, Truth Nation. Stay locked in right here on Tory Lowe.
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0: you know, the majority is renters. And if there's a rent spike and they're not even talking about it, they're not even discussing this. But Chicago, this is the first story I've seen that they tried to attempt to talk about this rent spike. And, and salute to Jermont Terry, who used to be at TMJ4. He was a reporter at TMJ4. He covered a lot of the stuff that I was doing in the community. And he went on to Detroit, and now he's in Chicago at CBS in Chicago. But I want to bring this to the forefront because this is going on right here in the city of Milwaukee, but ain't nobody talking about it. Rent spikes in Chicago leave tenants and landlords frustrated. If you're watching as we broadcast live, we got video. Let's listen.
1: So everything is going up, whether you're paying a mortgage or paying a landlord, the price to keep a roof over your head keeps climbing. Renters want relief, while landlords say their hands are tied.
2: With gas nearing $7 a gallon and grocery bills steadily increasing, it's safe to say most people are watching how they're spending every dollar. But there's $1 or hundreds of dollars people can't control.
3: The rent keeps increasing year to year, you know, just keeps going up and up and up.
2: From the south side to the north side, renters are feeling the pinch and looking for relief.
3: You know, it seems like there's annual increases of $200 to $300 in rent in different spots, and you just got to move and find something that, you know, is affordable.
2: Many groups are calling for Illinois to change a law that's nearly 30 years old. They want rent control so people don't get forced out of their apartments and neighborhoods.
3: Just kind of a thing where they're like, deal with it or, you know, move somewhere else.
4: People think if you own property, then that must mean that you can pay the bills for it.
2: Ebony Lucas is a landlord who owns this 3-flat in Bronzeville. Her tenants received a notice for payment changes.
4: We're increasing our rents for the first time since 2021. And we didn't want to.
2: But Lucas points to this property tax bill, where taxes on the building jumped 76%. She once paid about $7,400, but now
4: the bill went to $21,000.
2: Lucas insisting independent landlords are not trying to push tenants out or just increase the rent for greed. She believes most are in her shoes, forced to pass the extra cost on to tenants. Currently, 7 states allow rent control, but Lucas says that's not an easy fix.
4: If we have rent control, we have to have expense control, because otherwise what you're going to do is you're going to force the small people who live in the community, who love the community and who do this because we enjoy it, you're going to force us out. And all you're going to have is the big major companies that are not going to treat their tenants the same.
0: And Wisconsin is not one of the places with rent control. It's out of control. Like, I'll say this. So many people have said that their rent went up $400. $200, like, and then they, a couple years go by and they go up another $100. Like, it's happening, and a lot of people not talking about it, but there is a, like, the rent go, the way that the rent is going up, then the taxes, the property taxes going up, which means the rent going up, a lot of people moving, trying to find better places to live with lower costs. I think it's creating a kind of an exodus in certain cases where people are leaving not because they want to leave their town, their home, their hometown. It's because they're seeking relief for lower rent or, you know, lower property value. This is what's happening. And, you know, we got so many things that we got to discuss with food deserts, potholes, taxes going up. But nobody talk about how the price of rent has went up over the last 6 years. And a lot of people, y'all trying to do it on y'all own. I think we're going to have to group up. I think we're going to have to come together in a group to at least deal with the increase in taxes. They keep, every time you look up, they're adding another tax. I don't know if they're trying to tax us out these cities or not. I don't know what the strategy is, but all I know is everything going up in neighborhoods where they don't even have living wage jobs. So what they trying to do? So, and then you trying to do it solo dolo. Okay, you might fall flat somewhere because you can only stretch the dollar so far before everything come crashing down.

0: And they say a lot of people, a lot of us just two paychecks away from being broke. They say if we, you know, we miss two paychecks, we might be in the soup line. If you noticing rent increase issues or family members with rent increase issues, hit me up 833-212-1017. I want to talk about that. That's a real situation that's going on. And I think we need to really focus on that because when we talk about the black community, a lot of us, we rent. We got more renters than homeowners. And the property taxes, the referendum, we got so many different taxes in the last couple years, I'd have lost count. I'd have lost count. Hey, look, when we come back, Truth Nation, we're going to have more conversation. Stay locked in right here on Tory Lowe.
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0: Tory Lowe, Tory Lowe Show. I want to talk about this. Wisconsin bus driver testifies at child sex assault trial. This is a bus driver involved in the situation of a sexual assault concerning a child. It's in trial. If you're watching this, we broadcast live. We got video. Let's listen.
1: You will choose to testify.
2: Before Thomas Felser made the decision to take the stand Wednesday, defense attorney Craig Powell tried poking holes in the state's case. Powell says one of the alleged victims changed her story days before the trial.
3: Your eyes are better than what she feels.
4: My eyes saw what I saw.
2: Jury watched surveillance videos from Felser's school bus and a recorded interview with a four-year-old. She told investigators Felser would put her on his knee. The preschooler said Felser's hands on her private areas made her feel uncomfortable.
3: Did you ever pull out her waistband to check or discuss the color of her underwear?
5: I never did, no.
2: Prosecutors say Felser sexually assaulted four girls between the ages of 4 and 6 years old. Police say it happened last year while Felser worked as a school bus driver in Pewaukee. He told the jury he played a game with one of the students where she would move the dial on his watch and pretend to go to sleep. But when questioned by the state...
6: You've kissed her before, right?
5: I believe I might have kissed her on the forehead once.
6: Mr. Felser, have you ever heard of the term grooming?
5: I think so.
2: Prosecutors made Felser explain what was captured on those school bus surveillance cameras.
6: Where is your left hand?
5: My left hand is with the watch on there. Looks like it's at her chest level.
6: Where her breast would be?
5: Perhaps.
0: Oh, wow. Throw him in. I know you got to go to trial. I know everybody got a right to go to trial. But some things need to, you just need to go straight to jail like Monopoly. Don't pass go. Go straight to jail. This is disgusting to me. And thank God they got video footage. Thank God they got video footage because I'll say this. The kids... Sometimes when you target kids like that are not mentally developed and understand what's exactly happening, that sometimes you can get a defense to try to challenge it. And a lot of times in black communities, when these young black girls start saying a lot of stuff, it gets ignored. I mean, thank God they have some video in this situation.

0: But sometimes when kids say certain things, there is ways to get around it, because especially if it's a young black child. But these are white children. And so they got a little video of him on the bus doing something, you know, where they got it on camera. Thank God they got something on camera. But this guy, see, this is what happens. They want to be bus drivers, camp counselors. They become teachers, you know. They become Sunday school teachers. They be trying to get around the kids. Like, people who have this sickness, they get a profession where they end up around a bunch of young kids so they can have an endless supply to fulfill whatever they sick, the sickness in their head. So this bus driver is on trial trying to describe what is he doing sitting next in a seat next to a child. You ain't even supposed to be sitting in a seat next to a child on the bus. Now, if you probably, bus drivers will buckle you in your seat. I've seen bus drivers had to get closer to children to buckle them in their seat, but then they return to their position as the bus driver. He's sitting in the seat with these kids playing games. That to me right there, you should go to jail for that. You ain't driving a bus to play games with kids or sit next to kids and do nothing. Touch them, kiss them on the forehead, nothing like that. I hate that they even have to have these conversations in the trial. It's America. But some people just need to go straight to jail. Like, especially when it comes to kids. And they need to bring back castration, you know, when you found guilty of dealing with young kids and things like that. I really believe that, you know, that these people are not going to stop. They going to continue to do that extra with these little kids. I believe they just need to be castrated. And I don't think there's nothing you can do about it. And ain't nothing you can tell me that's going to make it make sense in my mind while you messing with a little baby. Trash. They need to throw this man straight in the garbage. Messing with these innocent little kids, man. And I'm going to keep bringing up these stories as long as I can. Because these people need to be put on notice. Like, are anybody that's feeling like they can get away with this kind of stuff, we got to push back against that. And I know a lot of people go, they talk about Epstein, but what about the Catholic Church? What about all those kids in the Catholic Church, all them lawsuits with the Catholic Church and church period? Just church period. How many kids have been assaulted in church? How many kids have been assaulted at with the Boy Scouts? How many kids have been assaulted, period? Like, we gotta just say, okay, this type of behavior, we just gotta X this out of our society, because there's a lot of thirst for these kids, a lot of groomers online. I hate to say I hate people, but I hate these kind of people with a passion. Because when I get called to this stuff, I get called to a lot of this stuff in the city. Hate is a strong word, but when it comes to stuff like this, I think it's appropriate. I think it's appropriate. Like, they be having my blood pressure go up. I mean, I had to track down a couple, you know, one time I had to track down this one person. I sat out one of his spots for like 4 days straight till he popped out. This was before I got on the radio. I parked my car near the house, and I was out there about 4 days straight till he popped out, till he came out, till I saw him. And the sad part about it, I was waiting 4 days, and he walked past my car. He walked past where I was parked and walked into the house. I said, yeah, I got you. I wasn't gonna sleep until I got that fool. Ooh-wee. All right, well, what else we got? I want to talk about this. This is a story out of Kentucky. This Kentucky story, suspect fatally charged after two employees fatally shot in a Kentucky bank robbery. We got some video on this. Let's listen.
1: Afternoon, I had the chance to talk to Covington police, and they did confirm to me that Weaver did live within the city of Covington within the last couple of years, but they could not tell me when he last lived there. Now, this afternoon, we did get an update from federal agencies, but they could not share.

0: There are many new details about this crime, but this is what we do know so far. Just before 2 p.m. on Thursday, chaos inside a bank in Berea, which is about 40 miles south of Lexington. Federal investigators releasing this image of the suspect, later identified as 18-year-old Braylon Weaver. Federal court documents say that he walked in and opened fire, killing two bank employees. Surveillance video showing him driving off in a silver BMW, and quickly investigators were able to track that car back to Weaver through a Facebook post. At some point, he was spotted leading officers on a chase along Interstate 75. We were told that ended in a crash with Weaver running off. He was arrested just around 3 a.m., about 13 hours after the deadly bank robbery.
1: And the perpetrator's heinous actions were not only indefensible, but cowardly. While there is no longer imminent danger, we understand that the tragedy is far from over for the community. The only solace that we can offer is that this individual, who valued a stolen dollar more than two human lives, will be held accountable to the fullest extent of the law.
2: All right. Well, this is where Eddie, when he talk all that extra, he never tried to explain stuff like this. You know, this suicidal violence that he be talking about. Shot two employees at the bank in Kentucky. And, you know, was a menace to society. This is why I say you can't subscribe to the idea that only one race have all these issues. It's going on all over the place. And when people subscribe to look over there, look what they doing, they trying to hide what they doing. Look over there. Look at that. You know, have you ever seen somebody say, look over there, and they try to run? That's what when people have those conversations where they try to focus on black and they don't focus on nothing that's going on in their neighborhoods, because it's a lot of crazy people right behind them, standing right behind them that they ain't addressed. That's how you know is people don't want to be held accountable for anything, you know. And I'll say this, I don't subscribe to the stereotypes or things like that. I'll just say that in my community, we just have to make sure that the 80% is in the lead and not let the 20% take all the headlines from the 80%. Many times, every community has riffraff, has trouble, has problems. And this is why I always say we have to focus on making sure that we are operating at the 80% and not being in fear of the 20. But look at this situation, Andrew. Young white male ran into a bank, shot two employees. You know, finally got charged, you know, out here running crazy. And Eddie will make you believe that this don't even exist.
3: No, Eddie's crazy.
2: Nothing happens. It's all hunky-dory. It's all peaceful. And we all paint houses.
3: Kind of kumbaya.
2: Yeah, we all paint houses. Everything is fine. And it's hot outside. I got a glass of lemonade. Ain't no issues. Hey, okay. That's why I say it's more, you know, that when you sniffing that paint, you need to have some help. You got to get what they call that when you got to have an intervention. When Eddie come on the show, we're going to have an intervention for Eddie. We're going to all come around and try to get Eddie some real help. And I'm going to need y'all white people to help Eddie too. Don't let him make y'all look that bad. I know y'all, you know, he Italian. But y'all need to come in and try to have an intervention with Eddie. We need to get him some help. When we come back, Truth Nation, we had a recap. Recap of the show today. Truth Nation, stay locked in.
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5: 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The revolution won't be televised and didn't even know what the hell it meant. 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

0: We had talked about a lot of different situations on the show today, but I really wanted to kind of understand that, are we ready if the grid goes down, or do we have the resources to survive for 2 weeks and all of these stores are shutting down in our communities? Where do we go? Do we have a plan if it ever happens? Or are we just freelancing?
1: Yeah, you asked the question, Tori. Natural disasters, EMPs, all these different things. If everything got shut down, what would people do with all the grocery stores and pharmacies closing? You asked a question in the chat. Would we be able to survive as a community? The answer, 92% of people said no.
0: Oh, wow. 92%?
1: 92% said no in the YouTube poll.
0: Oh, wow.
2: Damn.
1: Yeah.
0: 92? We never get a 90.
1: 92%.
0: We never get a 90. That's disturbing.
1: It seems like the consensus is everybody says, no, we need to have these grocery stores.
0: I don't even know when the last time we got up to 90%.
1: Had to be like, what's your favorite sandwich or something?
0: I don't even think we've ever got to a 90.
1: Absolutely not.
0: Where people agreed at 90%.
1: Hopefully this will be an eye-opener for
0: people.
1: Wow. Nobody thinks that they're ready. Nobody thinks the community's ready.
0: Well, if it's 94%, the 6% might... It might be only 6% of us that survive.
1: Hey, that's

0: It's a dangerous spot to be in.
1: Well, then we get to, you know, replenish the community. We get to.
0: Noah's Ark?
1: Yeah, it just sounds like it.
0: I guess so.
1: It sounds like a Noah's Ark situation. Whoever's able to survive get to replenish the community.
0: Two by two.
1: Get to replenish the village.
0: Nah, man, not for me. All right, so we talked to you in the Pop Culture Report. You and Nazir went round 17 on the Mike Vrabel versus Diana Rossini. The video came
1: out. You think he's guilty, too?
0: Absolutely.
1: You came at me with the same thing, talking about he was on a boat with her pregnant.
0: Yeah, 7 months pregnant.
1: So is that his baby?
0: Let me ask you, when's the last time
1: that's his baby?
0: I think there's a good chance.
1: Do you? Yes or no?
0: I think so.
1: Okay. Oh, wow.
0: Listen, I've been around very pregnant women, Tori. They're not the type that you want to be going on boats with. That's all I'm going to say.
1: Oh, wow.
0: There's no partying with, like, 7 month pregnant women. So why are you going on a boat with her if it's not somebody that you are, like, connected to?
1: Well, they could be good friends.
0: Come on, Tori.
1: I mean, I haven't seen the money shot. I seen the funny shots. That's why I said, like, come on, show me something that's more tangible. Like, all of this is just, now they was talking about recent pictures. They didn't went back to when she was 7 months pregnant. The baby 5 years old right now. And neither of their spouses have ever filed for paternity or anything like that. They got all these pictures. It's a whole bunch of gossip. But the husband, is a husband involved and it's a wife involved.
0: Esat Corey came on and said a lot of nice things about you, Tori. Said that you looked really good on the YouTube stream. You do. You look like you're moisturized and look young. You weren't born yesterday. What are we talking about here?
1: All I'm saying is, I didn't have to deal with this. I didn't have to stake out people. And trust me, if I'm around and I got a camera and people are intimate and you got pictures of them like they talking, well, what you was doing for 5 hours? All I'm saying is, it got to be better picture work for me. Maybe they are doing something, but I ain't seen the money shot.
0: Can I tell you the conspiracy theory I read online?
1: What?
0: Conspiracy theory I saw online, Tori. We'll play the little X-Files music
1: here.
0: Here
1: we go, yeah.
0: The conspiracy
1: y'all
0: theory.
1: Y'all definitely been going down a rabbit hole
0: the conspiracy theory.
1: And y'all didn't play the rabbit hole on none of this. Y'all was acting like this was definite when y'all really going down the rabbit hole with this Mike Vrabel.
0: The conspiracy theory that I saw online, Tori, is that the reason that we're seeing these photos drip by drip by drip is because Diana Rossini's husband wants to absolutely murder Mike Vrabel's career. Like, okay. Drip by drip by drip.
1: Slowly but surely.
0: Yes. So every one of these, death from a thousand cuts, it's a lot easier to ruin somebody's career when you just own the cycle every single time. So
1: keep them in misery.
0: If you go on that theory, then we're going to get the Tory Lowe quote unquote money shot here pretty soon.
1: So you thinking they're going to reveal the money shot?
0: I think that there are more photos to come. That's all I'm going to say.
1: Okay, well, I'm not saying they didn't do nothing. But all this extra, I say that I need to see something more convincing, and I haven't seen it yet.
0: Okay, all right. So in hour number two, Tori, it felt like there was a lot of connections to people putting hands on each other when they shouldn't be. We started talking about the Milwaukee teacher who punched his student. And it feels like this has been the theme of the year. Between the paraprofessionals, between the teachers, between the bus drivers, nobody can keep their hands to themselves when it comes to these students, Tori.
1: I don't understand why you even took the job. Why you even take the job if you was going to beat the student down?
0: Why would you do it?
1: And the simple fact that they are mandatory reporters, too. Like, they working with the city with the mandatory reporting, but you causing the abuse. That don't make no sense.
0: They refilled the file out before they even put hands. They said, this kid's getting on my last nerve. I know what I'm going to do. Here's a knuckle sandwich.
1: Okay,
0: terrible
1: so
0: stuff.
1: You got to deal with these kids 8 hours a day. And you get to go home to your family. So if the parent spanks the child, go a little bit above Joe Jackson. I say, go a little bit above Joe Jackson and leave marks. Then they got to come to school, and then if the teacher sees the mark on the kid, then they got to report that, right? So what happens? What happens when the teacher does it?
0: Yeah, there's problems. Somebody's got to report the teacher.
1: Well, a teacher just went to jail the other day for punching the student in the face.
0: Should. And then we go to the detention center, where it seemed like the guard or the adult in the room was essentially trying to start a fight with one of the people in the center.
1: One of the kids.
0: What's happening?
1: The kid that looked like he was trying to walk away from something.
0: Looked like he kind of got goaded into it.
1: Like he kind of was trying to get away from me, man.

0: you know, kind of like one of those walking off like, I ain't even trying to hear what you're saying. And then he's like, oh, you ain't trying to hear what I'm... It just got to beat me.
1: Crazy.
0: Well, now they're going to lose millions of dollars. So there's a lawsuit going on from that video footage. Why would you record it, too? It looked like they recorded it. That was recorded from inside the institution.
1: Yeah, well, it's good that it was,
0: yeah,
1: obviously.
0: I'm happy that it was, but... Why would you record yourself committing a human and civil rights violation?
1: My thing, too, okay, so they go through all this training, allegedly. I think it has to come to the face-to-face interviews because I don't think any HR training, I don't think any videotape, cassette tape is going to make these guys not act this way. You got to have, like, eye-to-eye when I'm interviewing you, do I see that you're the type of person that would put hands on a child? And just they got to have better judgment hiring these guys.
0: Mm. Maybe they should do what the Army do, yell in your face and wake you up at 9 in the morning and see you go, make sure you go through that whole regimen so you can be desensitized emotionally.
1: Yeah, that might be the move. Because we're getting
0: before
1: free.
0: You get in these situations, now you got to go to drill sergeant camp.
1: Well, like I said, it's getting to
0: become
1: be
0: become a Maggie.
1: Week.
0: Then send them into the... Because if you hire people that are emotionally impulsive and you telling the kids not to be that way, what is this? I don't know, Andrew. Hey, you know, like I said, well, I salute everybody for joining the show, Truth Nation. Salute to everybody in the chat. Another powerful chat. Thank you, chat, as usual. A great conversation in the chat. Salute to everybody. Hit us up on the Talk to Text. Salute to everybody that called in and added to the conversation today. I appreciate that. Hey, look, Truth Nation, it's a lot that we got to discuss. I didn't even get to a couple stories that was going on. We got to make sure tomorrow that I get to the rest of my story list because I can't get to everything, though. We only got 3 hours, and I still got stories we ain't got to. Hey, look, keep your head on the swivel, Truth Nation. Green don't always mean go and look both ways before you cross the streets. I love you, Dr. Ken Harris. I'm next.
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7: Violence is a tool. 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
8: 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I think there's something wrong. Am I the only one that's astonished by this?
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5: Your expression on your face, that's got to me.

Good morning. Welcome to the program. Today is Thursday, May 7th, 2026. I would like to take you through roughly the last, 20-ish hours of my life because I saw and witnessed some things that were truly eye-opening, inspiring, encouraging, but also raised a lot of questions. Considering the job that I do, one of my professional obligations is to be generally curious and not to believe anything on initial inspection. There's always another story. I'm not going to say there's always a hidden agenda, but you have to be mindful of the world that we live in. And if somebody presents you something, an idea, an offer, an opportunity of any kind, and maybe it sounds really good to you, it's enticing in there, telling you all the things that you want to hear, and they know how to push your buttons, and they know how to tease you and taunt you. You have to wonder, are there any other motives? And maybe there aren't any. Maybe it is legitimate. Maybe this person is for real. But I have an obligation to be curious when I see a news story. And whatever this news outlet is, if they have not shown, in my opinion, journalistic integrity to be curious about the story. Oh, they interviewed XYZ politician and here are the answers. Did they go deeper? Did they ask the tough questions? Because we are the only ones that really get an opportunity to do that. You all may go to an event and you may see an elected official speak. You likely, being a member of the crowd or being at this event or a fundraiser, whatever it is, you may not have the opportunity to go in depth and ask really tough questions of this person that is in public office or is seeking your vote. So I take what I do very, very seriously to go deeper, to question everything. And initially, I don't believe anything. If I hear something or I see something, especially in these days and times, the amount that we have been lied to by the very top levels, the highest echelons of the federal government, and they can get away with it. Meaning that every single level beneath them, lies are now the default setting. And I know that those lies, those falsehoods, and those untruths deceive the American people and get us to believe things that are factually inaccurate, and that may influence our voting behavior. So it's very troubling. But just understand how serious I take asking tough questions and not believing what is initially presented to me. I have to critically think about these things. And I've learned this over many, many years. People will lie to you first to see if they'll get away with it. Then when you press them, maybe, just maybe, you get a little bit closer to the truth. I believe it was, oh, my days are so running together. Monday of this week, we interviewed Reverend Dr. Alex G. He's the CEO of the Center for Black Culture and Excellence in Madison, Wisconsin. We had a great interview, great conversation about what the center is, what it's going to offer, what resources it's going to provide, not just to Dane County and Madison, but also just to African Americans writ large all over the state. And having it in Madison, while an interesting choice, because the African American population, which this center is supposed to serve primarily, the black population in Madison, to give you some perspective, in all of Dane County now, and Dane County is a big county geographically, the entire African-American population in Dane County is roughly the size of half of one aldermanic district. That's the whole county. It's about 25,000 African-Americans in Dane County. An aldermanic district in the city of Milwaukee, in which we have 15. But an aldermanic district in the city of Milwaukee is between 52 and 57,000 people. Meaning the entire African-American population in Madison and in Dane County, if you doubled it, it would be the equivalent of a single legislative district in the city of Milwaukee. So we had our conversation with Dr. Alex G, and we had met some years before. In fact, he was in Milwaukee. Oh, this must have been, oh, buddy, what year is this, 26? Probably 2022. I was invited by my very good friend, former state representative and now chief operating officer of the Center for Black Excellence and Culture, Jason Fields. And Jason said, hey, Sherwin, Reverend Dr. G is going to be in Milwaukee. We are going to go to a Bucks game. Why don't you join us?

he wants to share with you and a few other people. This idea he has to build essentially a monument, an Egyptian-style pyramid to African-American culture. And I'm like, oh, I'm all for it. But initially, I believed that such a building, such a an edifice to who we are as a people was going to be built in Milwaukee because, you know, that's where the blacks are. And I remember Jason telling me, no. The renderings show a construction project that is going to be in Madison, Wisconsin. I'm like, curious. So I went to the game. They had a suite for us. They were trying to schmooze your boy. They were trying to get your boy on board. They also was trying to get some money out your boy. Because this was a major fundraising effort to construct a 37,000 square foot building. And I did post pictures on my various social media. I think I put them on my the Hughes Views 414 Facebook group, which most of you that interact with this program on the daily are members of. So if you are a member of the group, the Hughes Views 414 Facebook group, you'll be able to see the pictures. I took, I don't know, 20, 25 pictures. And then I may have posted it on my other Sherwin Hughes Facebook page, I think. I don't know. The last, like, 18, 20 hours of my life have just been a whirlwind. So when we had our meeting in 2022 in the suite of a Bucks game, Dr. G is showing us these renderings of a building that were just like overwhelming. The size, the shape, the innovative architecture. And then he's given us the rundown. So this is back in 2022 when I first heard about this center, the proposal to build this center. It's going to be black owned, operated and run and managed. And we're going to have African-American contractors are going to do the building and the excavating and the windows and the doors and the carpentry. And we're going to have all of the black people, all the contractors are going to have a role in building this. And I'm thinking to myself, this is fantastic. It's also incredibly ambitious because what Dr. G was presenting to me then in 2022, we could barely get any kind of support for in the city of Milwaukee. Some of you may remember, most of you probably do not, the way we had to fight to make sure that African-American men in particular had a stake in building the Fiserv Forum. And let me tell you why, because to build the Fiserv Forum, they needed $250 million worth of state tax money. You know, that same money that we're complaining about that's not going to the schools, that's not filling the potholes, that is not providing better government services. So we borrowed money from everybody here in the state of Wisconsin to build the Fiserv Forum. Here's the trade-off for that. So fair enough, you need half or $250 million of taxpayer money to build the basketball arena, which from the beginning I was in favor of because I know how much additional tax revenue would be brought to Milwaukee by having the Milwaukee Bucks remain here and play in that arena as opposed to them going to Seattle. And Seattle was convinced that we were going to botch the deal here in Milwaukee and that our Bucks were going to leave. They already had logos that they created for the Seattle Bucks. And man, did that make me angry. So, okay, fine. We'll give you the $250 million as the taxpayer's share to build the Fiserv Forum. And then I found something out. A large percentage at that time of African Americans had never been to a Bucks game. Blew my mind. But then when I thought about it, it is insanely expensive. If you want to get decent seats, a family of four, mother, father, two kids, you want to get a couple of drinks, kids get a couple of sodas, some hot dogs, maybe the parents get a couple of beers, plus your tickets, you're lucky if you spend less than $250. It's extremely expensive. And so we had to be fair to all of the people whose tax dollars would be used to build the Fiserv Forum, but they have never been, and quite honestly, would never go to a Milwaukee Bucks game. So we mandated that a number of African-American contractors and subcontractors and businesses not only have a role in building the Fiserv Forum, we also dictated their wages need to be north of $20 an hour. But that took a tremendous amount of political lifting and legwork. What they were presenting for the Black Center for Culture and Excellence in Madison took what we did with the Fiserv Forum and put it on steroids. So as Reverend Dr. G is presenting all of this overwhelming information about this new Black Arts Cultural Center, quite honestly, he described

0: have something that should be in like Washington, D.C. It's of that magnitude. And here I'm thinking to myself, because remember, I'm a pessimist, because you know how many things I've heard from people over the years about they want to do this, and Sherwin, we're going to build this, and Sherwin, we're going to build housing, and Sherwin, we're going to create this, and we're going to have a new this, that, and the other for the black community. For every 50 proposals and ideas that I hear about someone in this city wanting to do something for us, so every 50 proposals and ideas I hear, one thing gets built. I thought the exact same thing about the Black Center for Arts and Culture when I saw those renderings, these big old color drawings of this monstrosity of a building. And I think the renderings were of a building probably larger, because renderings always exaggerate things. So we had Dr. G on Monday. He was inviting everyone listening to this program to come to the grand opening of the center, because the renderings that I saw, I'd say 4 years ago, maybe a little bit more than 4 years ago, everything came to fruition. Pretty much as Reverend Dr. G described it and explained it in 2022, they did it. They raised the money, which I'll tell you about in a second. They hired the African-American builders and contractors and designers and engineers, and they built it. And I was not going to miss the grand opening for a facility dedicated to our culture and our excellence. Upon initial inspection of the idea 4+ years ago, I never thought it was going to get constructed. So you know that I was going to be there. I programmed the address into the Tesla, and after my show, we took off. I was probably 2 blocks away. Street was closed. I'm like, wait a minute. What? I'm not understanding why the street is closed. And I just see throngs of human beings. I didn't even put 2 and 2 together, because for some reason, and this is a shame on me, I minimized and diminished how important this facility would be to not just black people, but people from all over the state of Wisconsin. So I'm going to take a break, come back, explain to you what I saw once I like maneuvered around and through a parking lot to get through a closed street so I could get even reasonably close to where the center was, because they were having their grand opening at 2 p.m. And I got there a little early. I got there at 1 p.m. because Sherwin Hughes is making the trip from Milwaukee. I don't do your regular average general admissions grand opening. I need a private tour. I was there from the beginning. The tour starts at 2 p.m. Yeah, for them it does. Not for I, said the fly. Not for me, said the bee. Take a break, come back, and I will share with you what I saw once I parked the vehicle. The truth with Sherwin Hughes will be right back.
1: 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Need a way to hype up your day?
0: Guess what, Alan?
2: Yes, sir.
0: Are you sitting down?
2: Yes, I am.
0: Why don't you lay down? Congratulations, buddy. You just won
2: $5,000. Yes, sir. I can't believe it.
1: What would you do with $5,000?
2: I'm going to pay some bills. Then I'm going to take my wife to her favorite restaurant.
0: Oh, that is so beautiful.
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3: That was my husband that won that money.

0: their money.
1: Talking about guns with others might not always feel comfortable, but it could save a life. 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
2: Yes, we have a dog.
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2: Our guns are stored securely, locked in a safe that the kids can't access.
3: Oh, awesome.
2: Yeah.
3: Now, let's just talk about what we can bring for dessert.
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Welcome back to the program. So I arrive in Madison yesterday. I got there quick. That traffic between Milwaukee and Madison moves very fast. So I arrive to the general facility. So the building itself is about 40,000 square feet. The entire campus is 50,000 square feet. This is a gigantic building. So I'm rounding the corner. I don't even know what damn street I was on. Somewhere in Madison. Madison to me is just an unusual place. It almost shouldn't exist. It shouldn't exist in Wisconsin. There's too much stuff in Madison considering how small of a town it is. So when the university is in session, essentially the city of Madison doubles in population. It's just a very unusual place. And I hate when I say this because I don't want you guys to look at me funny when I say this. Well, you look at me funny anyway. I wonder how the black people in Madison even got there. Like, what are you doing here, sir or madam? They are not known for the industries that attracted migratory black folk. Milwaukee is that kind of city. Chicago is that kind of city. Gary, Indiana, believe it or not, used to be that kind of city. Detroit, Michigan used to be that kind of city. Madison is not that kind of city. There's no major industry there that would attract us. So I don't even know how we got there. It also somewhat explains why the black populations there are very, very small. And it's really insular. It's just unusual. When I'm around black folks in Milwaukee, I feel like I know everyone, or I know your mother, your father, your cousin, somebody you went to school with, or we both know the same people that are in jail. Even though Milwaukee is much larger, the degrees of separation here in this city, if you're African-American, especially if you're a black professional, are like 0 degrees of separation. We're in Madison. I'm like, I should know more of you, but I don't know any of you. So I get close to where the building is, and I just see this insane line of people. They blocked the street off. So it was a two-way road, but it was only one-way traffic because there were so many people that were in line. And the tour starts at 2 o'clock. I get there at 1, and there's a line like 2 blocks long. I think in one of the pictures I posted, you can see the line. There's a Burger King on the corner. The line stretched to the Burger King. So when you make that right turn at the stoplight, it looks like there's a bunch of people waiting in line to go to Burger King. And I'm thinking to myself, because, and shame on me again for this, I just have a lower level perception of black people in Madison. I'm like, oh, Burger King must be new to these Madison blacks. I pull around to what looks like a parking lot entrance, and there's a police officer directing traffic, and then I realize these people are here for the center. It's overwhelming. We don't have anything even remotely close to what they built in Madison and Milwaukee, and this is where the black people are. We're here. This is where the black money is. This is where the black income is. This is where the black homeowners are. Here. Not there. Now, remember, the whole black population in Dane County is half of one aldermanic district. So it just, things weren't clicking. So I parked the vehicle 87 miles away. I send a text message to a couple of other African-American dignitaries from Milwaukee that I knew were going to be in attendance. They met me outside. Former state representative Jason Fields, and I believe he's the COO or the CFO of the Center for Black Excellence and Culture in Madison. Now, we all meet outside, and then Jason ushers me in. Immediately upon walking in, I am overwhelmed by the atrium and the ceilings and the colored glass and the pictures and the biographies and the framing of African-American art and culture. There's a whole art gallery. There's different rooms with different themes. There's 2 bars. There's a performance studio. There's a podcast area. There's a stage. They had a guy playing live music. They had different themed rooms. They had a deck, 2 decks overlooking the view of Madison. And there's bars all over the place. I'm like, what on God's green is this? It looks like a 37,000 square foot exclusive black country club. It just made no sense. It cost $30 million to build, and the whole goddamn thing is paid for. There is no construction loan. And this was built in Madison, where the black population is the size of half of one.

legislative district in Milwaukee. How does that make sense? Sherwin, they need you in this room over here. Walk through this room, go through these glass doors, and you'll see an office. They need you in there. I said, who is they? I don't know any they. I'm in Madison. I don't know you people. What do you mean they need me? They're filming a damn documentary, and they have a part for me in the documentary. I didn't know that. I didn't know what to say. But I sounded good, though. I looked even better. When I worked in the state capitol under, am I losing my damn voice again? I think I am. I need to relax. Chill out on the screaming. So I've worked in that Capitol building for two different people. One was a previous Democratic governor. Another time I worked for a member of the Wisconsin State Legislature. And there were some things that myself and other African-American staffers noticed working in Madison. There was no place for us to go. There wasn't an embracing African-American community in Madison, nor would you expect it to be, because there's only 25,000 black folks in the whole town. And some of them are kids, some of them are really old, some of them are poor, some of them are in jail. So there wasn't like a restaurant or a place or a space or a gathering space for the African-American staffers that worked in the Capitol. And at the time, probably 95% of the African-American people that worked in the state capitol all lived in Milwaukee. So when we were done with the day's work, and sometimes the day's work wasn't done until 1 a.m., 2 a.m., 3 a.m. sometimes, and that's a long drive back. It's not particularly far, Milwaukee and Madison, but if you've been working for 16 hours, that drive can take forever. But there was no place for us to go and to be and to hang out and get good food and to fellowship with other African Americans in Madison. And so we'd drive back to Milwaukee. I wish such a place existed then, because the additional work that we could have gotten done and the additional strategy that we could have executed, having a place in a space like the Center for Black Excellence and Culture, would have been a godsend. And so as I'm walking through this in like the attention to detail, and they have like these digital monitors. And then I saw Annette Polly Williams. She was displayed with her biography. She was the longest serving African-American in the Wisconsin State Legislature. They did a really good job of encapsulating the African diaspora in this building. It's like a freaking museum. I couldn't believe what I was seeing. I would have taken a flight to Washington, D.C. to see that building. I encourage all of you to go. Like, we need to get kids on buses and need to take field trips there. Not just black kids. White kids need to see this. And at the same time, I'm thinking, okay, where's ours here in Milwaukee? And there's something about the white supremacy that exists here that echoes in my mind, because it still has to guide our decision making. Because I'm thinking, okay, let's say the black community came together and said, we need something that is a monument that is dedicated to who we are, what we've created, what we've built, our music, our art, our paintings, our dancing, all of that. Let's build a gigantic building here in Milwaukee, because, you know, this is where the blacks live. And we are incredibly important politically, because the black vote determines who is going to lead this state and sometimes who's going to be president of the United States. Damn it, we deserve such a monument. But what echoes in my mind is, if we went to some of the big donors and the philanthropists here, they would ask us, well, why do you blacks need anything like that? Well, why would you want us to give money so you guys can have your own Center for Black Excellence and Culture in Milwaukee? I'm already rehearsing the nose from the deep pockets. Now, we have some African-American deep pockets in the city of Milwaukee, make no mistake about it. But guess what? They're tapped out. Because everybody and their mama, literally, that has an idea of a new organization or a new foundation or a new nonprofit, they go to our same deep black wallets and pockets that we have here in Milwaukee, and they just really don't have anything else to give. Believe me when I tell you that a lot of people in this city see a problem, they see a need, they see trauma, and they come up with an idea of how to remedy it and how to fix it, and it's always with a 501c3 nonprofit. And they know the people that have the deep pockets, and they know the people that have the money. And for every idea, every single discussion that leads to a possible

resolution that ends up being the creation of another 501c3 IRS tax structure, creating a nonprofit that go to these same people. And I feel bad for those same people, because when we think about the African Americans that have money, we think that they're supposed to give all of their money to every single black person that asks for it, or every black person that has an idea. And a lot of these ideas are shoddy. Some of them are grifts. Some of them are pure theft. So to think that we could build something like this, and if we did in Milwaukee, because I have to make a comparison, because I'm like, they have something in a city. You got to go look at the pictures. You ain't got to believe nothing I'm saying. Go to my social media. Maybe I should share it on more social media, because I don't know how many people follow me on the Facebook. You would think, like, holy smokes, why don't we have one of those in Milwaukee? We'd have to get a construction loan, and we'd have to charge a bunch of money for people to be members, and we'd have to have a bunch of fundraising goals to set. They raised this money for this center in Madison in like 3 years. That's $10 million a year. It took longer for Dr. Fuller to raise a smaller amount of money to build a high-performing school, a school. As I'm talking to Reverend Dr. G yesterday, in awe of what he was able to put together, with little help from black folks in Milwaukee. He didn't raise a lot of money from us here. He got a lot of white money. He got a lot of white liberal progressive money. That's the other difference. Oh, boy. The white liberal progressives in Madison, they are more aware of their privilege, because Madison has got to be one of the whitest, most privileged places in the damn known universe, because you have state government, which is an economic engine that is hard to put into words. You have all of the lobbyists and all of the consultants that are making millions of dollars a year walking into that capital and lobbying on behalf of corporate interests, trying to move that Wisconsin state legislature. So that's millions and millions of dollars of income and of economic activity. And then you have that goddamn university that is probably billions of dollars in tuition and all of the faculty and the staff. Madison is a weird place that almost shouldn't exist, because you have some of the most, like, intractable economic engines. Like, the state capitol is there forever. Legislators are there forever. Lobbyists and corporate interests that are trying to influence those legislators are there forever. The University of Wisconsin-Madison, just the damn football team, the revenue that that brings in, those things are there forever. And so the white folks that grew up in that environment understand their privilege. And so when George Floyd was killed, a lot of them clutched their pearls. It was like, oh, how could we miss this? But here's the difference between in years of working in Madison and working for the governor and working for a member of the Wisconsin State Legislature and getting to know some of the people in Madison, like, their attitude is just so different. You would think that that city is not even in Wisconsin. But here's something I noticed. A white liberal progressive in Madison will ask sincerely, what do I need to do to help? You want me to donate? To whom and how much? Very consistently. The ask for a white liberal in Madison to donate to a black cause is simple, because with their money, they're like, I'm done with my responsibility. I gave you $50,000. Leave me alone. And quite honestly, if you as a white liberal want to give a black cause or a black nonprofit $50,000, we'll leave you alone, because thank you for that donation. You have just bought the ability to not be called and solicited again. You give 50 grand, you're free. Go ahead. Live your life. We won't call you again with that donation. Compared to a white liberal in Milwaukee who doesn't want their kids who go to private schools to go to school with black kids, compared to the white liberal in Milwaukee that will march for Palestinians before they march for black people, it's a world of difference. A white progressive here will be like, well, why don't you join our causes? I mean, I know that you as black people have your own situations and issues, but can you really help us legalize marijuana before we get involved in whatever your nonprofit endeavor is? So it's almost easier to get the money from the white folks in Madison, because they will pay. They'll pay what they weigh, and some of them are fat. I take a break, come back. I got other things I want to share with you today as well. I found out that for the first time, is it ever? I think it is ever. Women over 40 are having more kids than teenagers. Teen pregnancy, I don't know if you know,

0: damn near eliminated. The number of women over the age of 40. Oh, this is fascinating stuff. I'm not sure if it's fascinating to you all, because some of you are women over 40 that had kids. The percentage of women over 40 that are having kids went up something like 197% since the late 1990s and early 2000s. And then the number of teenage girls that are having children has been so dramatically reduced. We don't even really count or talk about the negative statistic of teen pregnancy. And we chalk that up to better education, the prevalence of birth control. Like, those are all very good things. But you old broads, you old broads are like, nah, it's time for a baby. Baby number one. But ma'am, how old are you? I'll be 48 next fall. Oh, okay. So we'll talk about that as well. You're listening to The Truth with Sherwin Hughes. I'll be right back.
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1-7-833-212-1017. I'm not sure if I'm clear to be able to say this, but we are no longer doing the Gruber 5K giveaway, and I think that I need to state that because we may have entered someone to win this week on my show, but we are no longer offering the Gruber 5K giveaway. And so that is something that goes back to the very founding days of 101.7 The Truth. Because some of you may remember, we used to give away $101.70 every day. Talk about an administrative nightmare. Oh, it was such a headache. And we were just like, we can't keep living like this. Because there's a lot of paperwork, and it's a contractual obligation between The Truth, Good Karma Brands, David Gruber. It's a whole bunch of accounting stuff. It's just a lot. And then we would need you all to give us, you know, information. And some of y'all were giving us email addresses that you don't ever use. And our emails were going to spam because we're giving this money away every day. And we were like, screw this. Let's just give them 5 G's every 3 months. So we are no longer offering that. But that also is a sign of the times. For those of you who may not know, Good Karma Brands has sold 101.7 The Truth, the frequency, and the brand to a new black media trust. And that trust will operate with the Milwaukee Courier newspaper and WNOV 860 AM and 106.5 FM. And what we have been told is that this trust will protect these black media institutions. It will prevent the buying and the selling and the horse trading of black media institutions by people outside of the community and those that do not represent the interests of the African-American community. And on paper, it sounds like a really good idea because media has been kicked around a lot these days and times. I know some of you that have been around for a while, you've listened to WMCS and you've listened to other incarnations of media, and sometimes radio stations, they change, they go away, they go out of business, they get sold, they get turned from talk into music and all sorts of things that the public is rarely aware of. And so what this trust is supposed to do is protect our three remaining institutions. Now, I have a lot of questions, obviously. I went into it optimistic, with good faith. But remember, like I said in the beginning part of the show, I question everything because I have to. I don't want to relegate this to black people, but sometimes when black people see something that looks really good and it's shiny and it's new and we see the opportunity in it, we jump at it and we get tricked a lot. And so obviously I have questions and I also have to figure out, like, what is my role going to be? Am I going to have a show? Am I going to have the same kind of show? Where in the hell am I going to broadcast from? Because where I'm at right now, like I'm living in a house right now. I'm broadcasting from a house, to use this analogy, where the for sale sign on the outside of the house says sold and we got to start packing up soon. But we don't know where we're going yet. We know this house that we are currently in and have been in for 5 going on 6 years has been sold to this trust. But I don't know what any of that means yet. So I got some thinking to do, I suppose, and, you know, what my new role is going to be. Side note, we asked you a question on YouTube, because we do that every day because we have inquisitive temperaments. We just want to know how you feel about certain things. So every day we do our level best to come up with a new question to ask those of you that participate in this show via YouTube. You participate in the chat. You view the live stream on YouTube by going to youtube.com, searching 101.7 The Truth, hitting subscribe. How often do you use artificial intelligence? And I probably should clarify that because now when you do a Google search, Google uses AI. So some of you may say, oh, I don't like AI. I don't use it. I use Google. Google uses an AI platform or an application that returns the results that you get. I think the Google platform is it Gemini? Is it Claude? It's one of them. But then there are some of you that use artificial intelligence intentionally.

0: ChatGPT or Abacus or Grok. There's a whole bunch of them. So you want to figure out how many of you that listen to and participate in this program use artificial intelligence, because I'm going to make the case to build more data centers. While some of you initially are ready to disagree with that, oh, by all means, you can. Data centers are being built where there's nothing. There's nothing but space. Farmland that ain't even being farmed. It's space. And I'm going to come from a logical and realistic perspective. Every damn photograph that you take, sometimes y'all take selfies just to see how you look in that outfit. That's got to get stored somewhere. Some of you think the food that you eat is so important, you got to take photographs of it to share with the world. Guilty as charged. I do it. All of that needs to be stored somewhere. We're not using less data. We're using more. Every time you go and stream some music or you download some podcast or every time you go to a damn concert and record the entire concert on your cell phone to never watch the concert ever again, I'm going to be the first one to tell you. I've gone to events, shows, whatever, recorded it. Like, oh, I got to record this. You think I ever sit down for 3 hours and look at my phone and watch the thing I just recorded? I do not. All that data has got to be stored somewhere. I know that all of a sudden it's a really weird thing because you have people in urban areas coming to the aid and the rescue of people that live in rural areas. Like, no, don't build the data center in the rural area. You's going to hurt they natural resources. Natural resources of what? 500 acres of grass where there's literally nothing? And let me give you this perspective. For all you bleeding heart urban folks that now have an interest in rural folks, they voted for Trump. They voted to excise us and who we are from the American democracy. They, the rural people, they're now, oh no, don't build the data centers in their farmland. Build it on their house, as far as I'm concerned. The reason why the U.S. Supreme Court was able to do what it did is because Donald Trump has had a disproportionate amount of political power and legislative power and has taken away the rights of black people. And all of a sudden we're concerned about what gets built in a rural area. Let me do you one better. You think the people from the country gave a damn when they were busting through the black neighborhoods and busting up our houses and taking away our businesses to build the freeway? Do you think that rural people came from a Schwabanina and said, no, don't build I-43 or 894 or 94 because you're going to destroy 8,000 black-owned homes and businesses? Do you think that they came down here and protested on our behalf? They did not. Build the data center. Hell, I'll build it. Well, what do I need? Some wire? Some bricks? I'll build it. Just give me a few years and then give me some of the money that they used to build the Center for Black Excellence and Culture. I'll build you a data center. The Truth with Sherwin Hughes on 101.7 FM. We'll be right back.
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0: The revolution starts in our mind, right? You know when Gil Scott Heron said the revolution won't be televised? Like he didn't mean that you won't be able to watch it on TV. He means the revolution starts in your mind, you nincompoop. Y'all been running around saying that for 60 years. The revolution won't be televised and didn't even know what the hell it meant. It starts with us.
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0: $1,000 a month times 25 years. Now, we still needed the revenue that Northridge would have contributed to the property taxes. But now, since Northridge was vacant for the last 25 years, that revenue came out of your pocket. We let it sit vacant for a quarter century. Here's another one. When we tore down the freeway 145, for those of you that remember, there was a freeway that hovered over downtown. So you couldn't go directly from the north side. Like you can now. Fond du Lac turns into McKinley. McKinley turns into Water Street. You got a straight shot from the north side of the city of Milwaukee to the middle of downtown. And the cultural change and shift of the clientele on Water Street is a reflection of that. Before, 145 towered over downtown. You had to loop around downtown, and then you exited at Van Buren. It's weird. So if you wanted to get to Water Street, you had to do more commuting. It did not allow you to go. That's also a remnant of the segregation here in Milwaukee. So the freeway was torn down because Mayor Norquist at the time was like, there's a bunch of valuable real estate under this stupid freeway that doesn't give direct access from the north side to downtown. So we tore it down. And the land where the Deer District is was where the freeway was. Those big old pylons, big metal, not metal, they were concrete. So they tore it down. And the city of Milwaukee gained crazy real estate. That also sat vacant for 20 years. Let me tell you why. That was the most valuable real estate in the state of Wisconsin because it was the middle of downtown. Where the whole, imagine this. The Fiserv Forum is big. The whole Deer District is bigger because the Fiserv Forum is a building in the Deer District area. All of that was undevelopable because of the freeway. Sat vacant for 20 years because they're like, hey, if we're going to build something here, we want African Americans and black contractors to be involved. And then people were like, white business owners and other stakeholders, like, nah, let it sit vacant if they want black people to work on the construction of whatever we're going to build there. The truth was Sherwin Hughes. I'll be right back for hour two.
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2: If you acted up, if you were out here doing any kind of foolishness or just something that people know would make your family's name look bad, your neighbor from down the street, if they see the son or daughter, be like, what are you doing? 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They gonna let you know that they saw you, and then they gonna tell you, come here. Mm-hmm. Now, you know I'm gonna tell your daddy.
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0: people don't realize that glaucoma is one of the leading causes of blindness.
1: Because there are often no early symptoms, nearly half of those with glaucoma may not even know they have it until vision loss has occurred.
2: I was diagnosed with normal tension glaucoma in July of 2020. And what we found out at that point was I had already lost 40.
3: The average 50-year-old person. But also, Laron, equating somebody who is 50 to being able to afford a baby. You know how many broke 50-year-olds there are? My generation has no retirement. We're extremely broke. And as you go younger in American generations, the broker people are. Millennials don't have a lot of retirement money. Gen Z and Gen Alpha, they have nothing. They don't even have a lot of hope. So, no, age does not. Now, if you're an older person, oh, yeah. Because the baby boomers have something like 84 trillion dollars in retirement funds, savings, brokerage accounts, other resources and assets, and they're not giving it up. The oldest of the baby boomers are turning 80 this year, so we're going to start losing some of them, and what you're going to see is a dramatic shift in the American economy, because that is going to be the biggest wealth transfer. We're over here picking on billionaires. Like, oh, we hate billionaires because they got a bunch of money. You know who has a whole bunch of money that they're keeping out of the economy and keeping out of your hands? Your parents and grandparents. $84 trillion they're literally sitting on, and none of that money is moving. I'd be real upset if, let's say your parents are rich. And you can't wait for them to, you know, move into the next phase because you know how much you're going to inherit. And then your parents do something like give all of their money and their retirement assets and their 401ks and 403bs and the equity in their homes to like NPR. Did you know that that's a thing? I know a lady that works for a nonprofit organization. I'm not going to say which one because it would identify her. But they do this thing called, it's a state plan, a state giving. So if you hate your kids and you have money that you don't want them to get because, you know, you hate them. Stop underestimating how many parents hate their kids. Let's stop pretending that, oh, I love my kids. Nah, you regret having them, which is, that's fine. But this thing, this estate giving thing is where you can will all of your assets to a nonprofit or to a foundation. NPR is not the one that I'm referring to, but they even run commercials. Hi, are you doing end-of-life planning? Considering giving a lasting gift to National Public Radio, your gift will ensure that public radio will survive forever. They run promos trying to give people that are near the end of their life to give all of their money, their assets, and their retirement savings to a radio station that the Trump administration stopped funding with federal dollars. Ain't that wild? And some people actually do it. So imagine being that kid. You never got your life together. You never finished school. You never really got a job, never started a career. And we know people like that. They're in their 40s. They're in their 50s. But they know when mama and daddy pass away, they're going to inherit a whole bunch of money. Mama and daddy are like, we're not giving you sugar, honey, iced tea. We're going to give it all to Time Magazine. That's terribly mean, but it's your money. You can do whatever you want with it. What is this here? Oh, the AI stuff. Should we do that? Let's take a look at the poll. See what you guys think. How often do you use artificial intelligence? And so this probably is aimed at people that use it intentionally. If you use Gemini or Claude or Grok or ChatGPT. You know who put me on a ChatGPT? Benjamin. I never heard of it before. This was 3 years ago. And imagine the conversation that I had with Benjamin as he's trying to explain to me what ChatGPT is. Now, it's really easy to explain what artificial intelligence is because damn near every flyer that I see, every posting on social media, every Cinco de Mayo event, every I'm having a birthday celebration, every advertisement for a nightclub or a ladies' night is all done with AI.

0: 3 years ago, it was less prevalent in daily life, and it was a little bit more difficult to explain. And I don't know if AI at the time, these different AI applications, had been so decentralized. Very few people then had AI apps on their phone. So as Ben is trying to explain what ChatGPT was, I was like, that doesn't even make any sense. Why don't I just Google? Fast forward 3 years, I know exactly what it is now. And some would say, oh, it's the bane of our existence. I'm going to tell you something I shouldn't tell you. Because hell, what I got to lose, I might be out of a job soon. Like, y'all, I'm serious. I don't know what my broadcasting future looks like. I got no idea. But that's always how it is, though. You never know.
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0: We downsized quite a bit here at Good Karma Brands. And artificial intelligence is absolutely not, maybe not everybody who was let go, but a lot of their jobs are going to be replaced by artificial intelligence. I mean, it's more efficient. So here's an example. If I'm a salesperson and I say, hey, buy ads on XYZ radio station because here's our listeners, here's our demographic, your business, your products, your services, round the clock. 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They want your travel agent services. 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We're going to run your commercials at 9 a.m. and then at 10 a.m. And here's what the commercials are going to say. And here's how we're going to run the commercials and have product placement and branding during our YouTube and downloadable on our podcast. You can replace a whole person that would do all of that stuff manually by typing in a prompt to ChatGPT. And then you can just send a proposal to a potential advertiser, to 10 potential advertisers, to 100, to 1,000 potential advertisers, all with artificial intelligence. You can outreach to 10 times or 100 times the people, the customers and the clients, where one person could do it, where before it might take 1,000. It might take 3 or 4 months to have these kinds of advertising contacts where ChatGPT can do it instantaneously. That makes sense. And if I'm a business owner, we got to be realistic about this now. You might be paying $3 million in staff costs for people to do what I just said, where a $29.99 subscription to ChatGPT can replace $3 million worth of staff salaries. And I know what some of you are saying, but that's their livelihood. Absolutely. But whoever owns that business probably has a $3 million loan on something, or probably has $3 million worth of debt obligations that they could easily pay off by laying off those employees and spending $30 a month instead of spending $3 million a year. Very few business owners on planet Earth would say, no, let me extend the debt that I have and the loans that I have and the obligations that I have and pay interest on that $3 million so I can keep these employees that are having sex with each other, that are coming in late, that are cutting corners. I tell them to take a 30-minute lunch break. They take a 2-hour lunch break. You would get rid of them. The sympathy for workers when they get laid off is overwhelming. But then when you see how workers lie, cheat, steal, cut corners, then you're like, you don't deserve this job. And maybe that's not a nice thing for me to say, but we see it all the time. Some employees are really horrible. And they think that because, oh, I've been at this company for 22 years. I've seen people that have been employed for 22 years or longer, decades, get evaporated like they never worked at that company for a single day. And it's unfortunate. But at the end of the day, when your economic

0: and financial fate is in somebody else's hands. It's at the whims of the owner, the boss, the CEO, the COO, or somebody in HR. When your livelihood depends on another person, you're always, always, always on thin ice. Always, always, always. These people need to be mindful of that. So it's terribly unfortunate. It's sad, actually, when someone just gets shocked by that bad news that they are being laid off. Take a break, come back. As awful as that is, the future is here, and unfortunately, we can't go back, because if we were able to go back to an easier time or a simpler time, we would have done so already. Reminiscing and being nostalgic does not bring those times back. How many conversations have we had? Maybe it's on this radio show, maybe it's others, maybe just you amongst your friends and family at a dinner table. Oh, remember back in the day when we had roller skating rinks and we had after school programs? And oh, remember back in the day when we had trades programs right in the school? Remember how simple everything was? And we get all nostalgic and we get to reminiscing. Remember back in the day when it wasn't nearly this violent and the kids weren't doing street takeovers or Milwaukee County Park takeovers? Yeah, I remember those days. And then somebody says the ultimate phrase, let's bring those days back. They don't come back. They only live in the recesses of our mind. Technology is here, and at this point, it's unstoppable. It is a wave. And either you let it overtake you and drown you, or you get a surfboard and you learn to stay afloat. Take a break, come back. I'm going to make the case for building AI data centers, because damn it, they got to go somewhere. We have sacrificed in the city with allowing our properties, it wasn't even allowing, we had no choice. Eminent domain took our homes and our businesses. Some would argue the black community on the north side never recovered because they built a freeway. If you're on I-43 going north or south, and let's say you're between Capitol Drive and Locust, look to your left and look to your right when you're driving north or south. What do you see? Houses. Where that freeway is, there were also houses. Our houses, they're destroyed. They never came back. And it's a huge tragedy. And I can even trace some of the poverty that exists right now, the lack of home ownership, the lack of equity, to building that freeway. It destroyed central cities. And then there was plans to build additional freeways where they tore the houses down, cleared the real estate, moved people out, and said, yeah, no thanks. I don't think we're going to build the freeway. Yeah, but you already tore down all of the houses. Yeah, sorry. So when it comes to eminent domain, it was terrible. It was awful. But when stuff has to get built, because I also could argue, we need the damn freeway. Can't take side streets from your far northern suburbs to downtown. It would take too long. But there was a sacrifice that had to be made. Because technology is here, and you use it every single day. You're using it right now. Sometimes you got to build stuff in rural areas. But the thing with rural areas, there's nothing out there. But Trumpers, build it and they will come. The Truth with Sherwin Hughes. We'll be right back.
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0: Guess what, Alan?
2: Yes, sir.
0: Are you sitting down?
2: Yes, I am.
0: Why don't you lay down? Congratulations, buddy. You just won $5,000.
2: Yes, sir. I can't believe it.
1: What would you do with $5,000?
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0: Oh, that is so beautiful.
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National Travel and Tourism Week? Well, it is. We're going to be talking to Claire Hannon. She is the vice president of our friends over at Visit Milwaukee. She's going to tell us about National Travel and Tourism Week. You know what I like to do? Milwaukee offers a lot. It really does. I think we underestimate how many different things there are to do in this city. I like doing staycations. I ain't got to go nowhere. And it's difficult for me to travel, not because there's any complications with me getting from here to wherever I want to go. That's easy. The accommodations that I need in another city have got to be minimum what I'm used to here, but quite honestly, better. Because if I'm going somewhere else for lower and lesser accommodations and I'm paying thousands of dollars for it, ain't no way. Like, there's these people that do this thing, and I got to talk about AI. Don't let me forget that. They'll go to, like, I don't know. The whites go everywhere. The whites will spend $20,000 to get chased by a lion in Africa. I'd rather not. I can spend $0 and get chased by the police on North Avenue, so I don't need to pay all that money. They'll go, like, stay in a hostel with other gross Europeans that don't shower. Like, oh, I want to see the real French countryside. I'm going to stay in a yurt with a bunch of people who have their entire life in a backpack and are wearing dirty, run-over Birkenstock shoes, and they call that a vacation. No, thank you. Or even going camping. Not for me. Let me not poo-poo what some of you like to do. Some of you like to go camp. You know what camping is to me? I know you're not asking, but I'm telling you anyway. Camping is for people that have so much privilege that it's fun to pretend to be homeless. You mock people that have to live outside. You're like, oh my God, we'll build a fire and roast marshmallows and put a hot dog on a stick. Let's live rustically. Let's sleep in a canvas shelter. Yay, on the cold ground, almost like we're homeless. But then after our weekend camping, always up north, we get to go back to our 7,000 square foot house with more bathrooms in it than bedrooms. No, thank you. Like, I'll hang out with y'all at the campsite during the day. But once the bugs come out, I'm going to the Waldorf. I'm going to the Hilton to get, you know, internet, a shower, a king size bed that has a Sleep Number remote control while you're sleeping on dirt. And oh no, it started to rain. It's not raining in my hotel room. I'm walking around my hotel room naked. Turn the heat up to 78 degrees. I'm not paying for the utilities in this hotel room. So that's my idea of camping. That's why people don't want to go camping with me. But Sherwin, we're going to ride a horse. I have a Tesla. I have 600 horses and a driver's seat. And to answer your question, Xavier, yes, I've been camping. It ain't for me. I went in fifth grade on a fifth grade field trip, and I was just like, this is some white people stuff. It's just not for me. I'm urban. I like city stuff. I like opportunities. I like amenities. I like big, tall buildings and fancy dinners. And I'm not trying to sleep in the dirt. No, that's just not for me. And if that's what you all want to do, then please camp for the both of us. But I'd rather do a staycation where maybe I go see an off-Broadway production at the Marcus Center for the Performing Arts, or I go see a show at the Riverside and I have dinner at Moe's, and then maybe I go into the Third Ward and wander around Catalano Square, and then I take a gander at some of the beautiful artwork that they have at a gallery night, and then maybe I stumble into Bayview, then I stumble out of Bayview. Maybe I go to the Mothership where they still display a Black Lives Matter sign in the window. I can do all that stuff and be home by 10 o'clock. But that's me, though. I don't need to go other places. Now, I will go to Las Vegas. I'll go to Vegas on that ass. Don't threaten me with a good time. And I don't even gamble. I do not.

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1: Gamble. Vegas is, it's whatever you want. You can just go out there and just like go see an artist in residence at one of the resorts. You can stay in the resort. They got fantastic restaurants there. They're shopping. The people watching couldn't be better. The weather is fantastic. I've never experienced inclement weather in Las Vegas. And I've been in every season where we would experience all sorts of weather out here. Out there, it's just like 72. And if you look up, there's mountains everywhere you look. It's beautiful. In fact, I even thought about moving. Clearly, I didn't pull the trigger. But there's a little community called Summerlin. When you think about perfection, I'm talking about everything from the architecture of the houses to the amenities to the little downtown that they have to the views, and you're only 20 minutes away from the mountains. It is perfect. It's also hella expensive. Let me do you one better. There is no state income tax in Nevada, and if you retire out there, there's no state income tax on your pensions. Retire in Wisconsin isn't worth it because they're going to take state income taxes out of your pension, even though you have paid state income taxes your whole life. You should get a reprieve. Alaska, Florida, I think Texas, there might be, usually red states don't have taxes on your retirement income, which is fantastic because typically whatever your retirement income is, it likely is going to be less than you made when you were working. And so because you're in a lower tax bracket, you're making less, you have less income in retirement. Not having to pay any kind of state income taxes makes your retirement money go further. And say what you want about Florida and their politics. There's parts of Florida that I think are paradise. It is. It's when I go to Madeira Beach, it's like it's not even on planet Earth. But then I remember Ron DeSantis is the damn governor. But when you're on like a touristy, like resort town, it's not, people are just, women are just walking around in bikinis. Men are wearing Speedos, peanut shell and a rubber band holding in their junk. It's just, you know, it's not real life. Take a break, come back. The truth was sure when he was on 101.7 FM. I don't know how much longer I'm going to be here. I'm just saying, I don't know if I trust the trust.
0: Oh.
1: Just saying, I don't know what the hell you going to do. Well, you're just going to go back to your other life.
0: Yeah, you know.
1: Mm-hmm. No, we don't know, but,
0: well,
1: you know.
0: I'm a very secretive person, but, yeah, right. I'll be fine.
1: I know. Well, we're all going to be fine. Take a break, come back. Artificial intelligence, how often do you use it? 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You'll be able to view the live stream of this show and also participate in our YouTube question of the day. How often do you use the artificial intelligence? With 82 votes, 28% of the people say they use it often. 39% say they use it seldomly. And 33% say they use AI never. Even though a Google search is AI, you probably use other apps that you may not be aware are powered by artificial intelligence. I got AI in my car. Sometimes I just ask my car questions and it tells me detailed answers. So we may use it a little bit more often than we are aware. The Truth with Sherwin Hughes. I'll be right back.
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3: 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The air we breathe, water we drink, and land we share? Real progress begins with birds. Yes, birds. The very ones we see and hear every day, on a walk, in the park, or simply out the window. That's because birds are more than birds. They're symbols, sentinels that reveal the health of our planet and our people. And by helping them thrive, all of us thrive as well. Audubon is a place where birds matter, where habitats are protected, where communities are engaged, and where change takes flight. Because at Audubon, hope begins with birds. Progress begins with birds. It all begins with birds. Audubon.

0: Hope begins with birds. Progress begins with birds. It all begins with birds. Audubon.
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0: J.D. the poet says.
1: I haven't been camping in over 30 years, but I would go so the some people who camp.
0: Not really sure how to decipher that, but all right, that's cool. He also said it's hot in Vegas in the summer. Cool. Air conditioning. That's pretty prevalent. I think they're running out of water, though, because the Hoover Dam is, I don't know.
2: It's damn near too hot to go outside in the summertime.
0: Drying up or something. Not really. A city girl says, I need to change my poll reply. I misunderstood the question. I think others misunderstood as well, because it should be almost 100% for often. AI does a lot of things. It like helps diagnose cancers, like the medical technology. The problem is people have real limited information, and if you have limited information and the limited information you get is bad or it comes from a source that may lose economically because of AI, then you're going to hate it too. And that's what we call propaganda. But knowing all of its uses of the combined intelligence and computing power that we have garnered over probably a century or so is fantastic. Now, can it be used for sinister purpose? Everything can be used for sinister purpose. It's curious to me that, and yeah, we're concerned about the unknown, because we always are, but our American democracy is being used for a sinister purpose, and we just kind of get used to that. I mean, you know, taking away people's voting rights, rounding up people who are American citizens and sending them to places they've never been to before. President of the United States kicking him with a pedophile. We don't even talk about it no more. We don't even look for Nancy Guthrie anymore. We just figure that old bag is dead somewhere. That's not a nice thing to say, but if Savannah Guthrie don't care about her mama, what I'm supposed to do? I didn't know that lady.
2: You're literally the only person that I hear talking about her.
0: Let's get to the details of artificial

Intelligence. The United States has more than, 3,000 operational data centers, and that number is expected to grow substantially in the years ahead. More than 1,500 new data centers are in various stages of development nationwide, according to a Pew Research Center analysis from the data center map. So because there's 3,000 of them, 1,500 are planned. Why are we and should we be immune? Because you're not going to stop using your phone. Every so often when I have a little time to kill, if I'm early for a meeting or something, I go through my photos and just because I'm taking up so much memory. I take pictures of the stupidest stuff. Sometimes I take pictures of good things. A lot of the pictures that I take are stupid. It's such a waste of time, effort, data, but we're not going to stop. It's like getting somebody to participate in a boycott. When was the last time a boycott actually worked? And don't say Target. I don't think Target worked because at most, black people were 10% of Target's revenue. And now 10% in like narrow profit margin industries can be a lot. But if you think that the entire 10% of African-Americans that shopped at Target all stopped shopping at Target, you're incorrect. So whatever that 10% is, let's say it's $50 million that came from African-American spends. Target could spend $5 million in advertising in people in Western Europe and could get more revenue by investing advertising and promotion dollars in new untapped markets and could very easily replace what they lost through a black boycott. Because companies plan for boycotts. You know, they plan for downturns. Because what we do is we announce it publicly. Hey, everybody, we're not going to shop at Target for a long time. And Target is like, oh, okay, for real? Okay, well, then let's divert some of our profit into advertising in new markets, or we'll have promotions, or we'll have other incentives so that we can recoup whatever we would have lost from the boycott. And I say that to say, trying to get someone to curtail their consumer behavior is damn near impossible. Trying to get someone who is addicted to their smartphone to not post on Instagram is next to impossible. And I'm not saying that you all need to stop doing that. But if we are disagreeing with the need for places to store our pictures of our spaghetti, can I just do y'all a favor real quick and give you some advice? I know you didn't ask for it. It's a pet peeve of mine, and I got a couple of few. You might be proud of the meal that you prepared. Please keep in mind that your pride in your meal you prepared is not ours. I know you want a pat on the back and you want validation because, you know, you boiled water and put stuff in the boiling water. The water cooked for you more than you cooked the meal. You think about it. Boiling water, you know how much stuff you can make with boiling water? Hard-boiled eggs. 47 different kinds of pasta. Ramen. I'm just saying boiling water is the cook. You just turned on the stove. But if you're going to prepare this meal that you're very proud of, and you're going to display it for the world to see, and you need many different angles and photographs of this meal that you prepared because, hell, you're just as shocked as we are that you prepared a meal. You've got to share it with the world. And cost us how many millions of gallons of fresh water because you're going to take the picture, put it on social media, and store it somewhere in the cloud like some kid has got to drink mud because your photograph of your spaghetti and garlic bread is taking up cloud space. But if you're going to post a picture, and maybe this goes for the holidays, particularly for the holidays, because within a couple of different dishes, the white people eat the green bean casserole, which I never understood. We all eat the same thing for Thanksgiving. And when you display Thanksgiving food on a plate, it looks gross. It's gray. It's drab. It looks like mush. It's all just like creamy. It's gross, but everybody's got to post a picture of their Thanksgiving meal. So if you're going to do something like that, or Christmas, or what's the one where we eat ham? Easter, is that a ham holiday?

0: I like ham. It's salty and delicious. Do not post your pictures of your food that you're very proud of. Either you're proud that you made it or you're proud that you're about to eat it. Don't post it on a paper plate. Don't do that. Get a real plate. You know what I mean? Don't, like, if you're going to take a picture of yourself, don't take a picture of your dirty clothes after you just worked in 12 hours of construction, because a paper plate is just low level. Jazz it up a little bit, baby. Or maybe get one. What's them plates that have the holiday designs on it, but I can't stand with somebody. Ooh, look at my meal that I cooked on a styrofoam plate. Don't you? Why are you doing that to us? Make it a little sexier. Use a garnish. Has a garnish ever hurt anybody? You know what I'm saying? Just come on, guys. Seriously. These planned data centers are largely in different parts of the country from those that currently exist. 67% of planned data centers are in rural areas. Ooh, but 87% are in urban ones. So guess what, rural people? Now it's your turn. 39% of planned data centers are in counties that currently don't have any. Most of the planned construction of U.S. data centers will happen in the South and in the Midwest. 3/4 of all planned data centers will be built in these two regions, with the South alone accounting for nearly half of them at 48%. Here's a look at the regional breakdown of planned existing data centers, planned and existing data centers. The South has 754 planned data centers and 1,209 existing ones, a 62% increase from its current total. The Midwest has 419 planned data centers and 655 existing ones, a 64% increase. The West has 277 planned data centers and 807 existing ones, a 34% increase. Probably because the West has less water, because you need the water to cool the data centers, and the West ain't got it. The Northeast has 106 planned data centers and 397 existing ones, a 26% increase. Virginia and Texas have the most planned data centers, 287 and 170 respectively. They are followed by Georgia at 141, Illinois at 123, and Arizona at 86. Virginia and Texas also have the most currently operating data centers at 398 and 296 respectively. And they are followed by California with 277, Ohio with 166, and New York with 148. Currently, 38% of Americans live within at least 5 miles of one operational data center. I think that's a similar number for how many people live within 5 miles of a Walmart. I would argue we use data centers more than we use a Walmart. I don't like going to Walmart. I just feel like I'm doing something wrong. I don't like it. I don't like, why do you go to Walmart? For what reason? Last time I went to Walmart, it was the one on East Capitol, because our radio station, 101.7 The Truth, used to broadcast out of the Channel 4 News TV studio on East Capitol. I needed some light bulbs. I was like, oh, I'll stop at Walmart and just get some light bulbs. I walked in. I had instant regret. You ever see the movie 12 Years a Slave?
1: Yes.
0: Where the main character is a free man, and then some slave catchers just like, nah, we're going to steal you and put you into slavery. And he was a slave for 12 years. To me, when you walk into Walmart, I think there's a slave catcher waiting to put you in slavery. The Truth with Sherwin Hughes on 101.7 FM. 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
7: I'm a fan of smooth jazz. I guess I like rough jazz too. I created a smooth jazz album via AI. It's very good. I should win. I'm gonna think for a second. Let me think. I should win a Grammy, a Tony, an Emmy. I probably should get like 4 Oscars for it. It's called Blue Mist. It's available everywhere. If you search Blue Mist by Sherwin Hughes, you too can listen to the 12 track smooth jazz masterpiece created by me and a computer somewhere. They probably used a lot of somebody's drinking water. What do you want me to do? As long as I turn on my tap, the water comes out. Why do you want me to be concerned about some stuff that's far away? I got to be concerned about the stuff that's nearby. They tell me that the AI data centers use a lot of water. Lake Michigan is gigantic. Modern life already depends on giant data centers every single day. Most people just don't see them. Every text message backup, every Facebook photo, every streamed movie. A lot of you have Netflix. Every Google search, every TikTok video, every online bank transaction. I'm not done. Every GPS route, every medical portal login, every cloud stored family picture, and nearly every smartphone app already runs through massive server farms. I just described in a nutshell most of our smartphone data usage. We gotta have the data centers. A couple of candidates running for governor. Well, really damn near all of them, including the Republican Tom Tiffany, is like, no, we don't want any more data centers. I bet you Tom Tiffany's campaign is going to use artificial intelligence and use some of the resources I just described to get people to vote for him. At the same time, no more data centers. He's lying to you. They have to get built. That's like, if we have a shortage of data centers, that's worse than having a housing shortage. Because we're not going to stop using our devices. And as more and more countries get online, there's, believe it or not, there's still some third world countries where they don't have smartphone technology yet. That is all forthcoming. And so that is going to further increase the need for the data centers. The debate is not really about whether society will use data centers. It already does. The real question is whether America builds the next generation of AI infrastructure domestically, especially in rural communities that need investment, or whether other countries dominate the technology and economic benefits. People often reduce AI to image generators or homework tools, but the largest long-term impact is

likely to come from infrastructure level improvements across medicine, logistics, agriculture, science, and manufacturing. Not that any of you care. My vehicle has this technology called HW4, hardware 4, where it uses AI to self-drive and it drives better than me. It changes lanes more safely and more predictably. It reads not just the speed of the vehicle in front of me, but the speed of the vehicle in front of it and slows down accordingly. It is absolutely brilliant. And I used my AI-powered self-driving for the first time for any long distance. So the 185 miles round trip to Madison and back, because I went to go visit the Center for Black Excellence and Culture, I manually drove about 4 miles. The vehicle drove the entire way, and here's the tough part. Is it me, or when I'm in a vehicle and it's quiet and smooth, I got my little music playing, when somebody else is driving, I fall asleep. I will fall asleep during a road trip before we get on the highway. Hey, Sherwin, when are you going to drive? But Sherwin, we haven't even gotten on the highway yet. What? Where? What? You wake up all confused. You ever sleep in a car so good that you forget you're in a car and you wake up and you're like, where am I? I'm in a car. Can I tell you guys about this weird thing that's been happening to me lately? I got to tell somebody. I hope it doesn't diagnose me as crazy. And too late. When I drift off to sleep at night, as I'm drifting off to sleep, I forget that I'm in my house, in my bedroom that I have slept in for 22 years. And I immediately feel like I'm sleeping in my childhood bedroom. I can't be the only one. Does that ever happen to you? I haven't slept in my childhood bedroom in 33 years. But when I drift, it's almost every night. And I know that I'm at home. I know that I'm in my bedroom in my house. But as I drift off to sleep, because I had a window that was kind of adjacent to where my bed was in my childhood bedroom. And like, I feel that that window is still there. It's a weird thing. Am I insane? Don't answer that. Do not, especially you, Xavier. I know you chomping at the bit to tell me I'm crazy, but don't say it because I don't need to know. Like, I am mad. And then I wake up and I'm like, oh, I'm not at my parents' house. I'm at my house. It's just a weird. It's happening a lot. For you, like, dream people, because I think I'm somewhat sleeping. I'm in like that. I'll also start dreaming before I fall asleep, which I like. Because then I have a little bit more control over my dreams, and I'm not going to tell you what I like to fall asleep to. Oh, I think you know. If I'm going to lay down, and because you got to think pleasant thoughts, because I love sleeping. It's a good time, sleeping. If given the opportunity to go out with a woman or to get a solid 8 hours, I'm not even going to respond to her text. But I'll think about, you know, what I think about. And then I begin my dream before I fall asleep. And then the next thing you know, let's put it this way. When Al calls in, some of the topics, because Al gives very good advice. You know, he does for men that are, you know, engaging with women. Because Al just seems to know. Sometimes I'm doing some of those things as I'm starting to fall asleep. Like the dream, Sherwin, he's a freak. He does flips and tricks. We have an interview with Claire Hannon from Visit Milwaukee. I hope she's not listening. Well, because this is Travel and Tourism Week, and we're going to talk about all the travel and the tourism and the city of Milwaukee and all the travel and the tourism. I hope she's not listening. I think she's here. Is she here? She is here. Good. We're going to talk to her next.

0: Claire Hannon, the Vice President of Communications for Visit Milwaukee, going to tell us about Travel and Tourism Week. And maybe, I don't know what she dreams about when she goes to sleep. The Truth with Sherwin Hughes will be back for Hour 3.
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2: 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I'm gonna let y'all hear the raw material because we can't even play it on the air. 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

0: When I was diagnosed with Hodgkin lymphoma, I had so many questions. I didn't even know that it was cancer. Now I do. It is cancer. Blood cancer. It's actually one of more than 100 different types, and they're all treated differently. Now, unlike some other forms of cancer, usually there's no tumor. You can't screen for
1: spring break sense, like how you'd think of it, right? And we're really lucky for that. And it's as fun as it is, because it's so fun, it's serious business. For all of the restaurants in Milwaukee County, about $34 of every $100 spent at a Milwaukee restaurant comes from a visitor. Does that seem like a lot to you? Does that number surprise you?
2: I got the raw number right here, and it's overwhelming. I think once people hear how big the economic impact actually is, it might change perceptions about us being a travel and tourism city.
1: Yeah.
2: $4,321,000,000 in total economic impact.
1: Yep.
2: That supports more than 28,000 Milwaukee families. Claire, when I think about the number of people that come here for mm-hmm. the family reunion or the birthday party mm-hmm. or to see a show at the Pabst or the yeah. Riverside, sometimes people want to stay overnight. They want to get a longer experience here yep. in Milwaukee. If we have this burgeoning travel and tourism industry, do we have enough hotels? And is that a possibility, like more economic impact of building more convention hotels where we can invite more people to come and enjoy all Milwaukee has to offer?
1: Well, for right now, we've got enough hotels for sure. And we've got a good array of different hotel amenities and experiences. We've got a little bit for that luxury market. We've got plenty of stuff if you're more of a like budget conscious traveler. We've got a good mix of stuff in between. So right now we're good. One day, as we want to continue to grow as a tourism destination, because also these visitors offset the costs for us residents of just living and existing in the city. So we're always trying to grow that. Yes, we think we might need more to support that.
2: Throughout National Travel and Tourism Week, Visit Milwaukee will highlight the many ways visitors can experience the city mm-hmm. and contribute to its continued growth. Meetings Matter, May 4th, mm-hmm. spotlighting the economic impact of meetings and conventions, including the arrival of Meetings Today Live in Milwaukee, mm-hmm. which is a gathering of regional meeting partners hosted by the trade publication and taking place May 3rd through 6th at the Hyatt Regency. Culinary Tourism, May 5th, celebrating Milwaukee's growing reputation as a dining destination, building on recent national attention and the forthcoming America Great Lakes Michigan Guide. That's a big deal.
1: Michelin is the biggest deal. Michelin can change, that recognition can change lives. And for everyone at a restaurant, a server, a host, a sous chef, if you have on your resume that you worked at a starred Michelin restaurant, that means you can go anywhere in the world and work at and your qualifications are, I can work at any starred Michelin restaurant. One thing we've heard a lot from people that we're trying to clear up and that Michelin tries to clear up is that they're going to come in and they're going to say, which is the best restaurant in Milwaukee or which are the best? Mm-mm. Their recognition, and if we have a restaurant that receives a star, that's saying that restaurant is just as excellent as a starred restaurant in Singapore, in Paris, in Mexico City. And that, I mean, we should all feel so proud that that is a potential for our restaurant community.
2: That cannot be overstated how important having just a single Michelin star rated mm-hmm. restaurant in Milwaukee is, let alone the number of restaurants that I think are going to be given that designation. Now, we're not going to know until next year. Is that correct?
1: Yep. Early 27.
2: I know three that I guarantee.
1: Yeah.
2: That are going to be on the list of Michelin rated restaurants, but I can't tell you. First of all, because two of them are competing and I don't want, because if I mention it, mm-hmm. then they're going to get mad at me. But I know three for sure. I know three that deserve it. And I, you know, Claire, I'm a man about town.
1: Mm-hmm. Yeah. Yeah.
2: I like to go out and experience the many different things that Milwaukee has to offer.
1: Expert palate, too. Yes.
2: Thank you for noticing that. Yes. Most people don't give me credit for that because I want to explore everything that my city has to offer.

0: prefer the staycation sometimes to the vacation. Mm-hmm. And we have got some fantastic eateries around mm-hmm. this city. I'm actually trying to get a food influencer on the show because we have a lot of food influencers in the city. And what mm-hmm. they can do for a particular restaurant is incredible. But no, we've got an excellent food scene here. And I think it's about time we get internationally recognized for it.
1: Yep. I fully agree. Yeah. We all we have coming up in the fall, speaking of food influencers, we have Black Travel Summit coming up in the fall in mid-October. And that's about 300 Black travel journalists, content creators, and like travel professionals, travel advisors. And a lot of food overlapping in that creator world. So I am super excited for that showcase of our city. We don't have to wait quite as long as Michelin. That we got to wait for that. But, you know, we also got James Beard Awards coming up in June. We have, you know, Omakase up for best new restaurant in the country.
0: I haven't been there yet.
1: I haven't either.
0: Gotta go.
1: I mean, I went in just to talk with the owners one day, but I haven't eaten there yet, and I'm so excited. It's really hard to get a reservation, so you got to stalk their social media.
0: I'll get a reservation. Don't you worry about that.
1: I have full faith in that. But, yeah, it's a super exciting year for our food scene, and we should all just go and experience them. And also, shout out to the restaurants that are dealing with construction right now. There's a ton of restaurants that have, I was just at Vientiane Noodle Shop on like 35th and National. There's a big construction project that's like State City right outside their door. They are hurting for biz. So if you see restaurants, you know, maybe blocked by construction, they're probably open. Go get takeout, order that DoorDash, go dine in if you can, because some of those projects are going to last for a while and we all got to be ordering some takeout to help them stay through it.
0: Claire, to reemphasize how important the Black Travel Summit is. So mm-hmm. they'll be here in our fine city of Milwaukee this fall. Mm-hmm. Last year they were in Rio. They could have went anywhere in the world. And I just want people to know how significant that is.
1: Yep.
0: This is an international group of travelers and bloggers and vloggers that have a huge social media following. Mm-hmm. They were in Rio last year, and now they're going to come to Milwaukee. It's almost like we got to put on our best dress mm-hmm. and our best hair and makeup to really show the best of what the city of Milwaukee has to offer. And I'm looking forward to hosting them and showing them parts of the city that we may not get the credit we deserve, and with their combined social media platforms, mm-hmm. I think it can do a lot to bring even more folks to the city of Milwaukee.
1: I think so, too. And I got to say, next week, Wednesday morning, doors open at 9:30. At 10 a.m., the BTS meeting planners are actually in town doing a site visit to plan the rest of their convention. We're going to do a panel discussion. We're inviting our partner businesses to come. If you want to get in touch with those planners, this is the perfect opportunity. But they're going to just answer some questions about, like, where are they at in the planning process? How do you get involved? What are some of the best conference experiences they've ever had so that we, as Milwaukee, truly get a good insight and, like, a leg up in just throwing the best conference they've ever had?
0: We're still the city of festivals. On May 6th, there was the showcase of events and cultural moments that define Milwaukee's energy mm-hmm. year-round while launching our annual summer-long Midwest-wide campaign that celebrates Milwaukee as a city of festivals. Sports, tourism, a major announcement bringing a high-profile philanthropic sports moment to the city this summer. Can you tell me what that is, or is that still a secret?
1: It's still a secret, but it won't be a secret by the end of today.
0: That's not fair.
1: I know. It's truly out of my hands.
0: We have a lot of professional sports teams here for a city that's kind of small. We're not a big city. We have the Brewers and the Bucks. And
1: TV market-wise, we're the smallest, right? But we have incredible teams. What is it? The Brewers, their attendance is like 10th in the league or something. I mean, we have an awesome – what did 500 people show up yesterday for the new Bucks coach, the welcome event that they did? We love our sports teams. And people got to hear that. And we have such a good good fan experience, and that's why so many fan bases of other teams come here, and you know, Cubs fans love us so much.
0: They're disrespectful. We're nice to them, Claire.
1: We take their money, we shake their hands, we wave them farewell when it's time to go.
0: They're the ones going to jail.

0: Not us. Milwaukee people are very peaceful. Is Giannis staying? Do you know? Do you have any inside information? Is he gonna stay here and hang out, or is he gonna go to somewhere where we're gonna be mad at him?
1: I heard it's for all eternity. Yeah, it's forever and ever, Milwaukee.
0: I think he's staying
1: forever and ever. I'm just kidding. I have no insight into that. I have to say that.
0: I think he's gonna stay.
1: I think that'd be amazing. We love loyalty.
0: Why would you leave this place? Why would you leave a city where you have a Third Street Market Hall? Look at all the stuff that's here.
1: Look, I was saying as I was walking in here, I am so hungry, and I was really hoping we would not talk about food. All I can think about right now is the Tomka soup from Vientiane. It was a religious experience when I ate it last week. And I know, and I am a connoisseur of that soup. It was the best I've ever had. I would eat it every day.
0: It's on 35th and National.
1: Mm-hmm. Right about there.
0: Go get some soup.
1: Parking lot in the back. Could drive around the construction.
0: You heard, Claire. Don't let the construction scare you. Go get get soup for your family.
1: Mm-hmm. Get a little mango sticky rice to go. Yeah.
0: Some of you are in the doghouse right now with your spouse or your partner. You know what? Get the soup and just present it to them, and you'll be fine.
1: Mm-hmm. Mm-hmm.
0: Well, Claire, thank you. Look forward to hearing about all the stuff that you can't tell me about, things that are embargoed.
1: One thing,
0: tourism announcement that's coming?
1: That's coming. One thing I can tell you about is tomorrow we're doing the scavenger hunt with our guys that run our digital map, Map King. They got this New York artist, Adam Heimbach, involved. He's making these cheese sculptures. And because, hey, we're Milwaukee, we don't take ourselves too seriously. He's making these cheese sculptures, and he is hiding them around town. And if you use our digital map, there's cash in these cheese sculptures. And the whole goal is to, like, explore the city. And as you're kind of hunting for these sculptures, you can smash them to open them and see if there's cash inside. But or maybe not, if you want to keep a sculpture. So we're kicking it off tomorrow out front of the new fashioned at 11 a.m. with a cheese swap. So we have some.
0: I got to get this straight. So there's cheese sculptures around the city, and there's cash in the cheese sculptures. And if you want to smash the cheese sculpture, you can smash it. What if you want to eat the cheese sculpture?
1: I don't think any dentist would endorse that. But the whole point is just go explore the city. Bring the friends who are visiting you. Bring some newcomers. Have them explore the city. The whole point is just get out and explore the city. Maybe hit a neighborhood you've never been to before. And we were, again, it's a Friday around lunchtime. It's about to be summer. Everyone's getting a little feral. Like, we're going to kick it all off with a cheese swap. So you bring a block of cheese. You make a new friend. You swap a block of cheese. We'll have, the new fashion is rolling out. They have snacks, games. We made these sick t-shirts that my team is not happy about having to wear, but I think they're good. And it's going to be super fun. And then go on your merry way with the scavenger hunt.
0: Claire Koenig. I think I said the wrong last name earlier.
1: That's fine. Either's fine. Married name, divorce name. It's fine.
0: So I don't know if I'm going to bring friends with me to the cheese scavenger hunt. Here's what I'm thinking.
1: Yeah.
0: Comfy pants and a box of Ritz. Because I don't need friends. You know what I mean? For a cheese scavenger hunt. Because they'll just get in my way and slow me down. Claire, thank you so much for sharing with us.
1: You're things. Welcome.
0: If you want more information, please go to visitmilwaukee.org. That is visitmilwaukee.org. Claire, you're great. And good luck on the cheese scavenger hunt. And if you see me wearing my comfy pants with a box of Ritz, just mind your business.
1: They're happy to. There's 3,100 people already signed up for the scavenger hunt. So you might have to run while with your box.
0: 3,100.
1: Yeah.
0: And one. The Truth with Sherwin Hughes, exclusively on 101.7 FM. 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

G. Ash, I did not flirt about being in my boxers. I didn't say nothing about being in underwear. I said comfy clothes. The cheese scavenger hunt going on in the city. I'm not sure how I feel about that. I mean, I love cheese very much a lot. I like cheese many different ways. When you think about it, so really famous for the cheese curds, because you can get cheese curds at a bunch of different places. Before cheese curds, I guess, were really popular. Well, there's a kind of cheese curds you can buy from the gas station that are like, it's like cold cheese. They call it squeaky cheese. You buy it in a gas station. It's always been available. But when I think of cheese curds, I think of the fried cheese curds. And that has been associated or synonymous with Wisconsin pretty significantly over the last, let's say, 20 years. But before everybody was all crazy about cheese curds, mozzarella sticks is basically fried cheese. That's a superior cheese curd. If you're going to fry cheese, fry a long stick of it. Basically a string cheese that they batter and fry. And you dip it in marinara? Come on now. Now, I'm also not crazy about

Miller. Miller's been bought and sold and sold and bought. Last time I checked, it was owned by a South African brewing company, and then it was owned by Coors. So we're not a brewery city anymore. And also, beer is not very good. Oh, you know it's not very good. Cut it out. Beer is not, this beer is delicious. Oh, I'm thirsty. I think I need a beer. Beer is something that you have to get to the third or fourth one so you don't taste the beer anymore. I know I'm speaking for many, many people. Also, most wine, also, not good. You know how much money you have to spend on wine for it to be good? Most wines, and like the majority of wines, like 90% of wines or something, are like less than 10 bucks a bottle. Tastes like hot vinegar. Wine is not good unless you get real fancy wines. But I don't have as complex a wine palate as some of you. Some of you are connoisseurs. I went to Eddie Martini's last Friday, my first time there. Ooh, that place, they punch above their weight. And the person I was with was getting some wine. I was like, screw it. When in Rome, do as the Romans do. And they ordered a wine. I didn't know what the hell to get. So I picked, because I was going to get the duck. You go to Eddie Martini's, get the duck. It's called the double duck. It's very delicious. So when you're having poultry or some kind of a white meat, you get white wine. If you have red meat, you should get red wine. They pair a little bit better. There may be some variation in that. I got a Riesling. Stupid. It was disgusting. And I had to drink it because it was like $17 a glass. It was not good. And then I drank it because I wanted to drink it quickly to get it over with. And then the server lady said, oh, sir, would you like another Before she could even get the word out, I was like, no! I'm not crazy about drinking alcohol with a high-quality meal because while they may pair well, alcohol dulls your senses, and I want all my taste buds to, I want my taste buds to be horny when I eat a very expensive and succulent, rare kind of meal. I want my taste buds to be doing the Macarena in my mouth. And I don't want to dull them. And I don't want to get my taste buds drunk. I want to taste all of the foods, you see. But to each their own. I don't know. I've never been good with pairing alcohol with food. Because what usually happens is the alcohol comes first. Then you got to eat to sober up. Because you got to go over to a lady's house and perform. No, I mean perform like sing karaoke. Not that kind of performing. You guys are ridiculous. Bunch of perverts. So what's wrong with y'all? Curly says, Mercy, Sauvignon Blanc, Nora, California is great. Also love a good Pinot Grigio or Gris. Argentina Malbec for red. Well, la-ti-da. Shea-shea-foo-foo version 2. Or, hi, can I have your finest lemonade, please? Light ice? I like a good lemonade because it's tart and a little bit sweet. Kind of like me. Cleanses the palate. Not like me. What is this here? What? Oh, here we go. All royal houses of Europe were Moors. They love to lie about history of blackness. JD, I appreciate you spreading awareness, but I think I'm at a point where I don't want to spend another waking moment of my life trying to convince Europeans and white folks all of the worthwhile stuff that they learned from someone who was not European. All of it. You know, like science, math. Europe went through dark ages. They didn't know how to count. They didn't know how to do anything. Then they went to Egypt. Or somewhere over there was a bunch of smart black people. You ever met a Sicilian? Notice how dark they are. Some Sicilians even have kind of kinky hair. Look where Sicily is compared to Northern Africa. I'm just saying, just take a look. It's very close.
Just saying, it's in the

0: So what happened was a lot of very curvaceous and thick Sicilian women, they got bored with Sicilian men. They got bored. So a bunch of those very beautiful and curvaceous Sicilian women. We're going to get on a boat. We'd want to leave Sicily. We're very bored here. We want to go somewhere else. That's what they said. Don't argue with me. Argue with your mother. And so these very curvaceous, you know, like 5'2", 140, 24, no, 36, 24, 36, 5'2", 137, got in a boat. We're going to leave you, Giuseppe. We're going to get on to the support, and we don't know when we're going to come back. And, of course, they had to take some supplies. They took some pasta, sauce, some olive oil, and they got in the boat. They didn't know where they were going. These Sicilian women just knew that they wanted something different. They were getting bored. And they got in the boat with their pasta, olive oil, a fine assortment of red wines and cheeses. And they got in the boat and they just sail. And then they look in the distance. As they were sailing south. Oh, I think I see a land. We have been on the boat from Sicily for so long. We see land in the distance. Maybe we should get off of the boat and walk around the land. And by the time they got to the shore, it was a bunch of African men wearing loincloths saying, well, well, well. Look what showed up on their shores. They didn't even know that the Sicilian women were coming. And the Sicilian women were like, oh, my goodness. Look at how tall they are. And they got off the boat, and the Sicilian women said, we have a pasta, and we have a marinara sauce, and we have a fine assortment of wines. And then after a while, the Sicilian women were like, we probably should get back to Sicily. Our husbands very much are missing us. And they sailed back to Sicily. Pregnant. Don't argue with me. It's anthropology. It's, what do you want from me? I'm just telling the story. Why do you get mad at the messenger? The Sicilian women, they got in a boat and they went to Africa for just a little while. Just long enough. And then they went back to The Truth with Sherwin Hughes on 101.7 FM. We'll be right back.
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0: still wearing her non-pregnancy clothes when she's pregnant. You got to wear maternity clothes. Aren't maternity clothes so cute? Because they haven't changed in style since the 80s. Like a pregnancy dress is like a big black long dress with like a big pilgrim bow on it. You got to look extra pregnant. You have to let the world know. And sometimes women will wear maternity clothes even before they're showing. Like, oh, let me wear this gigantic pilgrim bow to let folks know that I'm 10 weeks pregnant. Let's talk to Carolyn. Hung up. All the women are calling and hanging up. You're right. It's like the fifth lady. Is it something I said, ladies? Like, what do you...
1: It's always when you bring up that topic.
0: Rising older maternity, the birth rate for women aged 40 to 44 has risen significantly, with fertility rates for this group increasing 127% to 450%, depending upon the age, from 1990 to 2003. Contributing factors. Experts cite delayed marriage, career prioritization, and advancements in IVF, I believe that's in vitro fertilization, and freezing eggs for the rise in older motherhood. This shift highlights a major change in American family planning, where having a child in one's 40s has become more common, while teenage motherhood has become increasingly rare. What about like in the middle? You know, teens too young, obviously, but what about a lady who's like, you know, 26, maybe 31, 32 having a baby? I posted something on Facebook probably a couple of years ago, and I shouldn't have said it because it made a lot of people really angry. Because I was noticing this. A lot of the girls, they're not girls, they're women. The women I went to high school with, hell, they're damn near retirement age now. The women I went to high school with are old like me. But I noticed a lot of them were pregnant, like a bunch of them. I'm like, excuse me, ma'am, aren't you class of 95? Why are you posting pregnancy pictures and ultrasound photos on your Instagram? And so I said something. It was impulsive, but it made sense. Because at the time, I thought I was going through a midlife crisis. And I did a normal midlife crisis thing. Bought a sports car. I bought a little red two-seat roadster, a little convertible, because it just felt like the right thing to do. Bought a little sports car. Because that was my midlife crisis car. At the same time I'm experiencing my midlife crisis, a lot of the women that I went to school with were having babies or having additional babies. Like, they had grown kids, and then they went and had babies. And I said, oh, ladies that are in their 40s or very late 30s that I went to school with that all find themselves pregnant right about now, for me, I bought a car during my midlife crisis for you all. You decided you wanted to have a baby for your midlife crisis. I got torched so bad, I had to take the post down. How dare you, Sherwin? My baby is a blessing. Sherwin, we've been trying for so long. I didn't know any of that. I just figured you wanted to have a baby before the window closes. Because you can't have a baby forever. Men can. Larry King, was that him? He's one. Mick Jagger. Robert De Niro, if memory serves me correctly, had a... I think it was Mick Jagger. Somebody had a baby at 80. That's insane.
1: Al Pacino.
0: Having babies at... That's just wild to me. You're not going to see a lot of that child's adult life. Isn't that almost unfair to the child to have a parent that's... It's like the baby's being born at the same time the father could be admitted into the hospital for geriatric complications. They're in the hospital together. That's not. Let me not yuck somebody's yum. If somebody wants to have an additional baby at 80, especially if you can afford them, have the babies. Spread your legacy. Spread your seed. I think they say that in one of those religious books. You got to spread your seed everywhere and have a bunch of babies. Like Nick Cannon. Nick Cannon's got a... 11 babies. Here's what I'll say about Nick Cannon. First of all, none of my business how many kids he wants to have. I don't particularly agree with some of his I'm going to say.

0: a not very well-researched political and social positions. But guess what, y'all? That's perfectly okay. We don't need to have these parasocial relationships with people that we find entertaining. Like, we don't have to have the same politics as people that we, whose music we like and whose acting we like. Like, for some reason, like, everybody needs to have this weird political alignment and political agreement. I don't see the world that way, because I grew up in a time where you really didn't care. There was a time where you didn't even talk about politics because it didn't matter. It mattered, you know, when it was time to vote, but we didn't get consumed and get angry and want to kill each other because someone has a different political perspective than you. You just agreed to disagree, or you just, it didn't even, it really didn't matter. I know it's hard to interpret that now, because now it means everything. Like, if somebody has a Trump sign in the window of their restaurant, some people simply wouldn't go in. Hell, I wouldn't go in. I wouldn't go in, not just because you're a Trumper, but because you want me to know that you are. Because if I didn't know, if I didn't see the sign, I wouldn't care. If the service is good and the price is right, that's what I want out of a business. But there was a time where it didn't matter. Now it guides people's decisions, but I don't need to have political alignment or agreement with the people that entertain me because I'm viewing their content or going to their shows or buying their tickets because they are entertaining. And somebody like Nick Cannon, I think he's a Trumper. He says, like, oh, the Democrats are the party of slavery. I'm going to say, oh, yeah, dude, just tell a joke or something, or make a bad rap song that we're all going to forget in 6 months. Do that, because that's what you're good at. Don't venture off. There's a lot of these parasocial relationships. When Megan Thee Stallion got cheated on by that fella, and a lot of women were very vocal, like, oh, my God, how could he cheat? Easy. Very easy. Surprisingly easy. Shockingly easy. It's accidentally easy. And maybe some women thought, like, oh, Megan Thee Stallion, she's so cute and she's so entertaining and she's so talented. Oh, my God, if she gets cheated on, then I have no hope of finding a faithful man. You would be correct. Now, if you look at it that way, if a woman who you think has it all together, and she doesn't, it's just a persona to get you to buy her tickets and her merchandise. But that's not healthy to think, like, oh, if Megan Thee Stallion can't find a faithful guy, she's probably a lot to deal with. Any woman who creates a song about her WAP, no thank you, not marriage material. But no, it's not healthy, and I come from an era where such parasocial relationships didn't exist because we knew that we were very different than our celebrities. Maybe if you found out that Michael Jackson drank Pepsi, then you might want to drink Pepsi. But other than that, we didn't live our lives based on the sentiments of Michael Jackson, because he was a very popular person at the time. In fact, at the time in which he reigned supreme on the pop charts, there was nobody more popular. I don't think anybody, like Lady Diana, maybe. The Pope was probably really popular. Now we don't really care about the Pope anymore. But we didn't. If that was the case, then we all would have owned chimpanzees named Bubbles and would have had pet giraffes and llamas and would have had our own amusement park to attract a lot of children. Right? So we don't always have to emulate our celebrities. And it's okay if they have different viewpoints than us, because their worldviews are so foreign from what we know and what we're used to. I'm going to take a break, come back, grab a telephone call on the other side, and I think you know who that call is from. He's been losing his voice lately. So, Al, I hope your voice is solid and steady when we take your call on the other side. The Truth with Sherwin Hughes. We'll be right back.
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2: No. I don't even know what this is. Oh, this is Al music.
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2: Al, you're on 1017 The Truth. How are you?
4: I'm doing good. What I was going to say, sometimes when a woman keeps trying to get pregnant and it's not going, it could be the circuit breakers downstairs is no good. He might have some bad circuit breakers. You know, like in the house where bad electrical, you hit a switch and everything goes off in the house. It might be something going on downstairs in them nuts. And the other thing is, within that bloodline, that body might be rejecting something. So that could be a blessing in disguise, because the body is like, no, no, it's something up within that bloodline I don't like. But if she go around to the dude around the corner, he probably could bust it wide open and germinate the soil on one pump and one deposit. You know what I mean? And you got to realize, when somebody's cheating on you, so what? It's just a piece of ass. You can replace that.
2: Al, that's not a nice thing to say. What if those people, what if one person thought they were in a loving, committed relationship? That hurts their feelings to know that their partner has stepped out.
4: Hello?
2: I'm here.
4: Hello?
2: Uh-oh. You there?
4: Yeah, I'm here. Hello, can you hear me?
2: Yes.
4: Okay, well, if they're in a relationship, well, you got two choices. Deal with it or let it go. Sometimes just let it go. Because sometimes y'all be seeing warning signs and y'all be going on hope. Nobody got time for hope. If it ain't it, I can go find somebody who will go by my terms and conditions. And you still can have your cake and eat it too. Just like them women who went over there to Africa. When they got home, they probably got their ass beat. Because you know that Africans have longevity. And, you know, some of them can get as big as 14, 15 inches. So when they get home, they got all that space and all that girth. You know what I mean? So sometimes you just got to deal with what you're dealing with. If they cheat on you, so what? Now you give me the room to go really get what I want. You know what I mean? Because there'll nothing come good from bottom feeders. It's like you going grocery shopping and using coupons. Why would I get upset? You just open the door for me to get what I want. Because you know, when you settle, you always get effed in the ass and effed in the mouth in the end. You know what I mean?
2: No, but go ahead. I don't settle, so Al. I never settle.
4: But what I'm saying is that's why we got so many jaded and bitter people. Because they didn't pay attention to the warning signs. If you cheat on me, so what? I'm going to go for your grandmama. Yeah. I'm going to go for the granddaddy, the person who got the real money. You know what I mean? I might go after your sister as long as she's over 18. And I know her husband is cheating on her. Let me come in and tear everything up even more. Because all my circuit breakers is good. And I don't flip the switches. You feel what I'm saying? So you just got to pay attention. We're in a new world. What's good for the goose is good for the gander. If you cheat on me, trust me, by the end of the day, I'm going to be happy because you didn't bless me royally. You know what I mean? So don't trip on that. If they cheat on you, thank you. I remove myself gracefully. Thank you for applying. But at the moment, we chose somebody else who have a better job description. Don't let this impact your endeavors on life. Thank you very much, and keep it moving.
2: All right, Al. We

0: appreciate your advice.
1: Yeah, have a good day.
0: Okay.
1: And that's all you got to do. Keep it moving.
0: Keep it moving.
1: Bye.
0: Don't settle, everybody. Just keep it moving. Don't you ever settle. I've got a question for everybody out there listening. If a woman likes and hearts your stories, every story, does she want to do something? I'm just curious because I don't want to shoot a shot and not have the shot hit. I don't want to waste my shots. But I'll post a picture. She hearts my pictures. Or if I post a story, sometimes she views all my stories. Sometimes I post a picture just to see how long it will take for her to view my story. That means, oh, please, Xavier, by all means, you are welcome to chime in.
2: Well, that's a 50-50 shot. The only reason why you're popping up in her algorithm a lot is because she is liking. So, you know, the more you interact with the profile, the more it'll, you know, when they post a story, that'll be the first thing in your feed. So it's a 50-50 shot. I'd probably say, probably not. But, you know, you never know.
0: Yeah. I can't take her anywhere, though, because she's real ghetto. She's all tatted. But look, she is. It's something about her. Fellas, you know how it is, how sometimes you just want a ghetto son of a gun every now and again, just a thug. She's so ghetto. But she just is well put together. I can't even describe what I'm saying to you because it'll be vulgar, but.
2: Why not?
0: I think about the places that I go. I can't take her anywhere. First of all, she wouldn't know how to act. That I already know. I can just tell by the life she lives. But she is, like, insanely beautiful. Like, next level. Like, my goodness. I just want to get to know her a little bit. She's liking all my stuff. Everything. I could post something right now. I took a selfie in the studio yesterday, and I posted it during the show. She had looked at it and liked it within 15 minutes of me posting it. And she probably is listening to the show, but I don't know if she knows that I'm talking about her, but she'd be liking all my stories. But there's a way when somebody posts a story on Facebook, Instagram, you're caught. If you look at their story, it'll log it so the person who posted the story can see that you looked at it. Facebook gives you a little, like a preview. If you don't click on the story, right, you go to their profile and their story will just play. But if you don't click on anything, it doesn't show that you saw it. Stop. Because I'd be looking at her stuff, too, but I don't want her to know that I'm looking because then there's no mystery. It's no secret because I don't want her to think, like, oh, I'm looking at Sherwin stories, and then I get caught looking at hers. The mystery is going to get lost. I want her to think that I'm ignoring her, but baby girl, if you're listening, no, I ain't ignoring. Yeah, I seen you went out last night. I seen it. I almost started to pull up on you, but I had a long day because, you know, I went to Madison yesterday. I seen where she was at because she posted. Maybe she's trying to tell me to slide through. She's trying to tell me to pull up. Yeah, that's all right.
2: I think you're getting confused by the algorithm.
0: Nah, she going to get caught one of these days. She going to get caught. Thanks for listening. I have to go now.
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0: Guess what, Alan?
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0: 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You just won $5,000.
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0: Now, he's the mayor of the city of Milwaukee. He's a young man. Give him a chance. I only complain about things that I care about. What I want you to do is pretend like I'm in St. Louis. And all I'm asking the mayor and the Common Council president and the Common Council, show me.
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I'm your host, Dr. Ken Harris. 833-212-1017 is the number if you have any questions, any comments, anything today. It's Thursday, and I love my Thursday because I know Thursday evening, let me tell y'all what I do. Thursday evenings, I kind of chill. Thursday is my chill day. Thursday is my day to say, you know what? I don't care what's going on today. I don't know what's happening today. I am doing nothing. And so that's exactly what I plan to do. When my show is over, I'm going to go somewhere and chill out. I'm going to go somewhere and sit down, just like I'm about to do here. And it's going to be great. You know why it's going to be great? Because everything will be okay. No matter what happens in a day, no matter what's going on in your life, always remember, if you wake up the next day, if you just simply wake up, everything's going to be okay. And so I'm sitting here, and I've got some guests that are coming in today, and all I could think about is afterwards, because when I was reading the information, it disturbed me greatly. It just kind of confirmed all the things that I have thoughts about as it relates to a lot of things. Now, remember I talk about the Persia model, how you see the world politically, economically, socially, intellectually, all that stuff. And I talked about how a couple of those, that's how I see the world. And depending on the conversation I'm having, depending on what I'm talking about, those are the ways that I see the world. And so one of the ways is economically. And so for me, it's important to remember, it's important to understand how the world works as it relates to money. And so people say, people have said money isn't everything. It's usually people who have money that say money isn't everything. I've sat in meetings with people, it's about being happy. I'm like, dude, a significant percentage of your happiness is around how much money you have. We can pretend like that if we want to, but I keep hearing people keep saying, you and I both know it's about that. So Black Milwaukee, we need to have a real conversation, a serious conversation. I'm going to try not to be loud. I'm going to try not to pop off, but it's not a Republican-Democrat partisan conversation. We need another conversation about wealth, and you're going to hear me say things that I've said before. You're going to hear me say some things I haven't said before. Before I talked about ownership, I talked about opportunity. I talked about why some families in the city are building legacies and other people are just struggling. Till Friday, tomorrow,

paycheck. The numbers are not rumors. The numbers are documented. There was a recent report, Wealth in Milwaukee, that laid bare, naked. A lot of black families know. A lot of struggling working class families know. Down to their wallet. If you think the racial divide is bad, Milwaukee is significantly divided by wealth. And that wealth gap is shaping the future of this city every single day. This is not about jealousy. It's not about hating success. It's not about somebody should win and somebody should lose. It's about understanding that when all of Black Milwaukee cannot build wealth, some of Black Milwaukee cannot build wealth, the entire city becomes unstable. Y'all remember Detroit. I talked about that. Because wealth is not just money. Wealth is literally having an option to do what you want when you want. Survive an emergency, transmission in your car, pay tuition, surviving a flood again and then again. Handing your children a foundation instead of a struggle buggy. That's what we used to call cars, struggle buggy. That's an old broken down car. Every generation calls them something different. Same thing. It's a struggle. And Milwaukee has a problem with who gets access to those things, the wealth. The report says something that absolutely staggered me. The median, the middle, mean, median, mode, right? Mode is how many times something occurs in a set of data. The mean is the middle one, half or above, half or below. Median is half or above, half or below, and then mean is the average. We're not talking average. We're talking the median. The middle of white households in Milwaukee with the top versus the bottom is wealthier than the affluent black households. So what white people call rich and what black people call rich, or what is called affluent, black people at the top are at the middle of where white people are. That's not a small gap. That's not inconvenience. That is a divide. That's a cavern. That's a river. And before anybody says, well, you know, people just need to work harder, let me stop you. The report also found that when black families do the things, get this, and this is antithetical to what I talk about all the time, but it's revealing. Because the report also found that even when black families do what America says you need to do to be successful, buy a house, go to college, work hard, earn a degree, the wealth outcomes are still different. They're still different. White households without bachelor's degrees often have more wealth than black households with degrees. Did you hear what I just said? White households without bachelor's degrees still often have more wealth than black households with degrees. That means education matters, absolutely, but education alone does not erase generations of unequal access to wealth-building opportunities. And this is where Milwaukee has to stop lying to itself. You have to. Because we love to talk about income. We love to talk about jobs. We like announcing developments downtown, like tearing down I-794. But wealth is different from income. Black folks got income. Income is what you make. Wealth is what you keep. Income is your paycheck. Wealth is your cushion.

income can often disappear with a layoff. But wealth can help you survive the layoff. And so too many Milwaukee families have income without assets and paychecks without ownership and work without leverage. And this is dangerous to be in a city like that. The report says white households in Milwaukee begin building wealth much earlier in life than black households. For many white households, net worth begins to exceed annual income around what? What age would you think? White households' net worth exceeds annual income around age 35. Hispanic households, much later. Black households, the report says, that flip often never actually occurs. Their income is the one asset they have that literally is worth more than everything they own. And when they lose everything they own, that's it. Think about that. Think about that. That means that black families spend an entire lifetime depending almost entirely on earned income instead of accumulating assets. And there's no margin for error. One illness, one layoff, one rent increase, one crisis, and the entire family gone, collapsed. Meanwhile, other families are leveraging home equity, investments, inheritances, intergenerational wealth, retirement accounts, business ownership. That is what wealth does. And Milwaukee knows this issue intimately because this city has had a long history of segregation in every single area. Redlining, disinvestment, unequal access to opportunity. The report says directly that decades of policy decisions and financial systems helped create the disparities we see today. So now some people, you know, don't like to hear history, but you can't fix what you refuse to acknowledge or accept. You can't heal what you pretend never happened. Correcting the wealth gap, it's not charity. It's economic survival for Milwaukee itself because the neighborhoods lack ownership, instability increases when families lack reserves, crime comes when children grow up seeing constant financial crises in the home and the stress. Homelessness becomes normalized. You got kids at MPS that have 2, 3, 4, 5 different addresses in the course of an academic year, every year. And it's normal to them. A city cannot become truly strong. Milwaukee is not going to become strong while large portions of its population, because black people make up 45-48% of the population, they can't become strong and be economically fragile. Milwaukee cannot police its way out of economic hopelessness. I spent years in law enforcement. I understand crime. But I also understand this. Communities without economic pathways eventually produce desperation, and desperation shows up everywhere. Violence, addiction, mental illness, families, schools. And so what do? All right, here we go. First, we stop reducing the conversation to symbolism. Representation matters, but reputation without ownership changes very little. You got a voice in City Hall, but if you don't own property, they almost pretend like you don't exist. Second, we aggressively teach financial literacy early, which is what we're going to do right after my open. Not just budgeting, but ownership, investing, credit, entrepreneurship, owning a business, real estate, retirement planning, estate planning. And then third, create a pathway. Not dependency, not ownership, not welfare, not disability, but a pathway to a house, pathway to a business, pathway to commercial property, investment clubs, trade skills, equity participation, college, all that. And then finally, Milwaukee businesses, I'm talking to you, banks, universities, anybody that's been elected or appointed to anything needs to stop treating wealth and equity like a side conversation. In about 3 or 4 years, it's going to be central to the future of the city because the report says something powerful near the end. A more equitable Milwaukee is a stronger Milwaukee.

0: That's exactly right. It's not a white issue, black issue, brown issue. It's not even a poverty issue. It's a Milwaukee issue. Because when families thrive, neighborhoods thrive. When black families thrive, black neighborhoods thrive. When neighborhoods stabilize, schools improve. Schools improve, business invest. Business invest, jobs increase. Jobs increase, tax base improve. Tax base improve, whole city wins. That is how Milwaukee is going to rise in the next 5 years. But none of that happens accidentally. Y'all too busy worried about Donald Trump and worried about who going to Congress and worried about all that stuff, and your streets are going to hell in a handbasket. Too many people think wealth conversations are talked about greed. Wealth actually gives you peace. It gives you breathing room. Gives you dignity. It's about not waking up every morning. And this is what true wealth is. It's about not waking up every morning terrified that one emergency will destroy your entire house. We have to be uncomfortable with the community surviving instead of building. Because survival is not the same thing as prosperity. And if we really truly care about our families in the black community, if we truly care about black children, if we really truly care about safer black neighborhoods, if we truly care about black Milwaukee's future, then closing the wealth gap cannot be a talking point. It has to be a mission. Because at the end of the day, when you ask me what I need more of other than time, yep, more money.
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We got a great show for you. So I've been complaining about, well, I think I've been here

0: More importantly, there's that article I talked about in my open, Wealth in Milwaukee. And I've talked about a lot of things, and people have accused me of, oh, you're just saying that we're bad off and we're this and we're that. But now you have data that shows you just how bad that is. And that data I talked about where if you go to the median, right, I explained what a mean, median, and mode is, right? You go to the median of white wealth and black affluence only reaches there. That means half of the white people that are considered not affluent are equal to the black affluent people. That's a problem. That's a problem because the black people are not affluent. The brown people are not affluent. And it's not a bash. It's not a racial thing. It's about what are we doing to remove those things. And so we've got guests here today that I'm excited to have. Bob Wynn, who's president of Climb USA. But you know, and I've known Bob. First of all, how you doing, Bob? Everything good?
1: I'm doing fine. Can you hear me okay?
0: I can hear you just great. Just great.
1: Great.
0: But on top of that, Bob made the mistake of inviting two people from an organization, Data You Can Use, Rohan Kadi, and is it Victor Amaya or Amaya?
2: Amaya.
0: Amaya. So can you turn that microphone towards you? Not pull it, tilt it up. There you go.
2: Perfect.
0: All right. And so, sorry, Bob, but, you know, you just picked the two wrong people to bring to my show because I absolutely love data. Absolutely love it. So you did a great thing. So Bob, first of all, in all seriousness, thank you for being here. This is something, you know, you and I have been talking about money for, I don't know what, 20 years, 25 years?
1: At least, yes, two decades.
0: Yeah. And so you've got some great things. So tell me about Climb USA. What is that all about?
1: Sure. Well, Climb USA was set up to address exactly what you have been talking about, and that is to just organically try to raise the wealth gap of the underrepresented using what I call market-driven approaches and solutions. So in a nutshell, although many financial education programs do a good job in teaching about income, saving, budgeted, and credit, they do less on the front of entrepreneurship and investing. And investing is a very accessible approach to getting started in building wealth. A lot of times with our economic development programs, we're asking people to run straight from home plate to second base. Climb USA has established a firm framework for the first base. This is to sequentially go through three phases. For our young people, and now we do it for adults, just do the stock market simulation. That's the first program we have at www.climbusa.org, C-L-I-M-B-USA.org. Give everyone the opportunity to understand how the investment process works. It's a fictitious brokerage account that each person gets, and then they have on-demand videos that will educate them about some of the basics around the capital markets and investing. And during our program, which does start mid-June, we'll also have enrichment sessions every Tuesday where we'll have financial professionals talking about various aspects of investing. And this is all done in a 7-week simulation during the summer, after which time, if you're a middle or high school student, we'd like you to go into our Climb Youth Leaders program, which is a more robust discussion on these topics of investing, entrepreneurship, economics. And then for both youth and adults, we encourage them to get started. Because like you said, Dr. Harris, if people learn a lot but never get started, they don't get on that first base of building wealth. Getting started for us is helping people to organize their own investment club. Mm-hmm. We actually call them investment enterprises so that economic developers will begin to embrace our process as part of the economic development framework. But in a nutshell, it's just 10 to 15 people putting in $25 or so per month and gradually building their investment nest egg. I'll conclude by saying we know this works, because I started this actually way beyond two decades, four decades ago.
0: Yep.
1: With a investment club in Madison, Wisconsin called

0: Win Investments, but not spelt like my name. It's WIN. And that club now has $1.2 million in it now. That's after over $500,000 has been withdrawn, oftentimes for buying real estate. Closer to home, my family investment club, which is a three-generation club, comprised first of 9 people and now has 14 as new people have been born. And we have a total portfolio value. My sister just emailed me, who's the treasurer today, that we just hit $290,000. We had never hit that high a number before, but the market's been doing very well. That's after over $100,000 has been withdrawn over time for 2 family members who've used their proceeds for buying homes. As you know, the housing market has appreciated, so it has been a stepping stone to allow people to buy real estate, at which point they are then able to parlay that into further appreciation between the portfolio and then real estate or other entrepreneurial projects. We're glad to be on today just because this is the beginning point of our phased process. Mm-hmm. And in the next 3 weeks, we'll be enrolling people into our stock market experience. And we'd like Milwaukee to be ground zero for getting this started. Thank you for letting me go first, because you're right, Rohan and Victor have a lot to say, but I wanted to get that on the table immediately so people can go to our website, because we have a action-oriented solution that's going to kick off in the next 3 weeks. And that is our stock market experience.
1: And that is www.climbusa.org.
0: That's right. Like climb a mountain, C-L-I-M-B. Right.
1: And they can just go in, click the stock market experience. Mm-hmm. It starts June 15th. It's over August 4th. Financial education. Right. And you're going to really learn how to invest and what to do and how to manage your fear and all that other fun stuff. So thank you for that, Bob.
0: Yes,
1: Bob's going to be sticking around, because we're going to be talking to data you can use. And you know, I read this and I got a lot of questions. I got a lot of things. And so we've got 2 gentlemen here. And when we come back, we're going to dive into the numbers. And really, this is the catalyst for what Bob does and why Bob does what he does. And so you're listening to Truth in the Afternoon. I'm your host, Dr. Ken Harris.
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1: Want to protect our planet? 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And by helping them thrive, all of us thrive as well. Audubon is a place where birds matter, where habitats are protected, where communities are engaged, and where change takes flight. Because at Audubon, hope begins with birds. Progress begins with birds. It all begins with birds. Audubon.

0: the Sports Update on 101.7 The Truth is powered by ESPN Milwaukee. I'm Nizir Spencer. The Milwaukee Bucks finally introduced their new head coach, Taylor Jenkins, at a Milwaukee Art Museum event on Wednesday. Jenkins returns to Milwaukee after being an assistant on former head coach Mike Budenholzer's staff in 2018.
1: So when this opportunity became available, I was like, I know the people. I know what they stand for. I know what their standards are going to, you know, be on a day-to-day basis.
0: And Jenkins is also excited about the Bucks roster.
1: You know, the versatility, both offensively and defensively here, from the vets on the roster to our young guys that got, you know, tremendous opportunities over the course of the season to see even more. That's the stuff that I'm going to focus on.
0: The NBA draft lottery is Sunday. The Bucks will learn where they will draft. Co-owner Jimmy Haslam made it clear that they expect to make a decision on Giannis before the draft in June.
2: Sometime over the next 6 or 7 weeks, we'll decide whether Giannis is going to sign a max contract and stay with us, or he's going to play somewhere else.
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4: You're listening to Truth in the Afternoon. I'm your host, Dr. Ken Harris. My guests are Bob Wynn, president of Climb USA. I also have president?
5: Person executive director.
4: Executive director, Victor Amaya. My bad.
5: Oh, you got this.
4: Data You Can Use, and Rohan Kadi. That is probably one of the best names I ever heard in my life. Rohan Kadi.
6: I appreciate it.
4: It's either a comedian or a talk show host.
5: There we go.
4: A podcast host. There you go. From Data You Can Use. So, I read your report. I think this is, you were saying something earlier, Victor, about how you wanted to put the money, the report together and get the data, get all these things. But I think you did something significantly more, because you took things that were read and data from other reports that talked about, well, it looks like and more likely to, and you actually got the raw data and you put it together in a model and you presented it in a way that is hard to refute. Why?
5: You know, well, first of all, thank you so much for, you know, having us in this, in your show. I'm a big fan. And there was a question. I've been with Data You Can Use for 4 years.
4: Mm-hmm.
5: And people kept asking me the same thing. Is our investment in the community, is that having economic mobility? And my answer was always like, well, I don't know. Right?
4: Okay.
5: So like the thing was like, okay, let's find out. Like, how can we do this? So, you know, we did a lot of research. We partnered with folks out of New Orleans, the data center, which are our partners who helped us, you know, get to this point. And we figure out how to create a model that can give us localized metrics for wealth, which historically have been, you know, only presented on a country level.
4: Right. You got a little over here and a little
5: exactly.
4: over there.
5: Exactly. Right. And like, so now we wanted to say, like, okay, we need to understand the baseline. What is happening today? What is the reality? And then we can say, like, how do we fix it? And so that's how we got there. Like, people kept asking questions.
4: Mm-hmm.
5: And I said, like, you know what? Let's find out. And it took about 2.5 years. And we're still not done. I mean, this project is something that we're going to continue, you know, doing. The actual report is one of several that are going to be coming out. And we also have a predictive tool on, like, what it would take to completely close the gap in Milwaukee. Mm.
4: Yeah, good luck with that.
5: Yeah.
4: Rohan, so how you talk about the racial wealth gap. Now, it's not really about race, is it?
6: No, it's just wealth gaps in general. That's okay. What we wanted to highlight. While you can see in this report that the racial wealth gap is something that definitively exists in Milwaukee, in this right. Milwaukee metro area, it's not just something that occurs along racial lines. There's a bunch of different demographics that you can disaggregate this data by and say, okay, here are gaps mm-hmm. that exist. You can see it across age. You can see it across gender. You can see it across a bunch of other different things like disability status and things like that, other things that are going to be coming in future reports. But one thing that we wanted to make sure that we highlight is that these gaps are present for a majority of people in Milwaukee.
4: Yeah.
6: And you
4: yeah.
6: need to be able to bring people together.
4: Yeah.
6: And if you just focus on the racial wealth gap, which again, like I'm saying, is definitively a thing,
4: mm-hmm.
6: you're not going to be able to bring everyone together. If you present it in a way where you can show that these gaps exist across so many different areas and right. demographics, you're going to be able to bring together a lot of people to help catalyze change. And that's one thing that we really wanted to do with this report and this data is

0: try to catalyze change and see how we can start to close these gaps.
1: So everybody argues, and either of you can jump in wherever. We talk about it from a income point of view versus net worth. I noticed that you only talked about income for a very short part of it, and then it jumped to net worth. Why is net worth so important?
0: Net worth is really important because not only is it defined as your assets minus your debts, right?
1: Right, right.
0: And income is only something that can really show how much assets you have, but it doesn't really tell the full story. Because whatever income you have, you may be not investing it in certain ways that you could be, you know, helping out in your total number of assets. And it also doesn't account for debt, because a lot of your debt that you're going to be having, like a lot of your income.
1: I got $1 million house, but I got $3 million in debt. So
0: exactly.
1: It's really kind of.
0: Exactly. So it's like you need to be able to show what the total picture looks like. And net worth tries to show that total picture. Because if you're just looking at income, you could say, okay, I make $200,000, but I have so much debt that a majority
1: right.
0: of my income is going towards paying off
1: that
0: debt.
1: Like school?
0: Yeah, like crazy, college, like loans and things like that. It's crazy. Those things exist. So even if you're paying off a majority of your income or paying off your debts using a majority mm-hmm. of your income, it doesn't show that full story. You're
1: right.
0: not,
1: right.
0: like wealth we like to think of is opportunity. I think that's the first sentence of the report. It's the ability to survive, thrive, and be resilient in the face of adversity.
1: To have options.
0: Mm. You need to be able to show, like, can you survive a rainy day? Can you, if something emergency were to happen, are you going to be able to take care of this? Or is this going to mm-hmm. ruin your entire life just based on one emergency? That's where net worth comes into play, because you can see that total picture, whereas income is only one metric that
2: and
0: you can
2: use. Definitely like a shorter, type of metric, you know, that at least the financial security.
1: Right.
2: You lose your job. What are you going to do if you don't have like reserves? What are you going to do if you don't have investments, right? And then that's why, you know, we wanted to really focus on like the net worth.
1: And so, Bob,
3: add something to that?
1: Yes.
3: Number one, I read the Data You Can Use report and I just re-skimmed it. And one of the lines I really appreciated about it is the explanation that income is going to help you address your more immediate needs, but wealth and net worth actually is more akin to helping people to be able to have a sustainable financial security in the way they live their lives. As you probably know, I spent decades in economic development.
1: Right.
3: And the programs that were there to serve the under-resourced tend to focus on income almost to the detriment of encouraging.
1: That's exactly what I was about to ask you about.
3: And so I'm glad that you fully understand that and have been explaining to people how important it is that we begin to migrate our thinking toward net worth, because that's really where the sustainable aspect of wealth lies, even as it relates to health. There are five social determinants of health.
1: Right.
3: And
1: if
3: you look at access to education, quality health care, built neighborhood, social network, and financial capability itself, those are the five social determinants. They all have an underlying aspect to it in terms of the importance of wealth being able to elevate those. I'll just throw out one resource.
1: But Bob, we all know how to make money. How does your program, and how do I connect that with the data we have from Data You Can Use to tell you what to do with your money? Because you have mechanisms in place, investment clubs
3: Absolutely.
1: And all that. But
3: well,
1: then
3: ownership,
1: in order, but in
3: ownership.
1: The end, in order for it to count as wealth,
3: yeah.
1: then how do we do that?
3: Extremely simple. Ownership.
1: Of what?
3: In the bling, the B-L-I-N-G. I say this for the eighth graders to simplify it. The B stands for owning businesses,
1: okay.
3: encouraging entrepreneurship. The L in bling stands for owning land, real estate, and home ownership. The I stands for investing, primarily in stocks, but also in bonds. And the G, well, actually the N first, is for net worth. That's a word that we want everyone to begin to understand and incorporate in their vernacular. And then the G stands for graduation. One of the things that young people tell me

0: is that hip hop is more than music, art, or clothing, that it is a lifestyle. I push back on them and say, building wealth is a lifestyle, and it has a focus on growing your net worth and focusing on ownership of the bling, if you need something to simplify.
1: Right.
0: Owning what?
1: But when we talk about over time, that's going to change. Mm-hmm. And so my income should go up. Is anything in your study show over time how income? Because, you know, Bob is accurate. You know, we start with those things and we, you know, make enough money and build a house and, you know, buy and all that. But then over time, how does that change? Like, was there an age component to it?
0: Yeah, there is. And so here's one thing I'll throw out. I know that Victor and Rohan will have plenty to say about this. But two things. One is I like for people to also have other resources they can go to. Michael Sheridan wrote a book called Assets and the Poor, and it talks about how important it is that even poor people focus on building assets. The other one is a organization in Boston called Commonwealth.
1: Right.
0: They do research around investing, and their data, as of about 5 years ago, single white men had a net worth of, single white men under 35 had a net worth of $22,000. Single white women under 35 had a net worth of $6,470. Single black men under 35 had a median net worth of $1,550. Single black women under 35 had a net worth of $101. That is not a typo, but they did not even have $1,000.
1: Are all of those median or are those averages?
0: Yeah, those are all median.
1: Okay.
0: And for isolating for single individuals 35 and under by race. But the other thing I really wanted to say is for people to start understanding that, to your point, you have income generating years, hopefully several decades, but it's important to understand that we will evolve, as I'm getting very close to, those years in which we have to live off of unearned income. And unearned income will come from our asset base. And so the idea is over your working years to not only pay your bills, but to also be building your asset base in terms of owning the business, land, and investments, as I mentioned, with the idea that you come out later having an asset base that will supplement your pension or the paltry Social Security or the non-existent Social Security by the time some people get retirement age.
1: You're listening to Truth in the Afternoon. I'm your host, Dr. Ken Harris. Bob Nguyen. Because I always want to get the name right because it's such a cool name. Rohan Khadi. I'm telling you. I'm stealing your name. I'll be Rohan Khadi Jr. That don't sound right. And Victor Amaya. So when we come back, something that Bob said kind of triggered me, and I kind of went down that road a bit. Over time, what changes did you see in the data? When you started looking at those older age groups versus younger. I'm devastated by, what was it? Black female had about a $300, you know, net worth. But what does the debt look like? That's what I ask about when we come back. What does the debt side look like? What does that portion look like so that when you calculate it, because, you know, we look at it and we say, oh yeah, that person's worth $2 million. Yeah. But they might still have another $500,000 or $600,000 of debt sitting there where they could actually be worth more. So when we come back, you're listening to Robert Nguyen, president of Climb USA, Rohan Khadi from Data You Can Use, and Victor Amaya. He is the executive director of Data You Can Use. If you have any questions, 833-212-1017 is the number. You can hit us on the talk and text line or the YouTube chat. 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

0: stroll. Cha-cha, hefty stroll.
1: Hefty, hefty, hefty.
0: Hefty slider bag, silly with a slide. One more time now, y'all. Come on.
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4: You're listening to Truth in the Afternoon. We only have a few more minutes left, so I want to really dive into these ages across. I don't even know how to intersect it. Do I intersect it across the amount of wealth you have or the ages? You know, which one was more that rose to the top for you?
5: For me, I like to think about it through ages, because the way we put these reports together is we're trying to tell a story, right? And if you look across different age groups, you can start to see a story emerge. If you want to look at net worth at first, you can see for certain groups that once you start out, like 25 to 34, that's mm-hmm. the lowest age group we have, you know, your net worth is lower than your income. That's right. Seems fairly right. Typical. And then it starts to rise as you get older, and then it sort of peaks in your 55 to 64 age period. That's when you have the highest net worth compared to how much money you're making. And then it'll start to decrease as you hit retirement. You start to dive into those assets for your retirement. So we can see that story. However, you can only see that story for certain groups. Mm-hmm. You can see that story for white households in the Milwaukee metro area.
4: Right. But what about Hispanic?
5: You don't see that. You don't see that for Hispanic. You don't see that for black households. No, you don't. The only group in which you see that for, that ideal path or American dream, whatever you want to call it, you only see that for white households.
4: And that's indigenous to Milwaukee.
5: Yes, this is all for the Milwaukee metro area.
4: Wow.
5: So that starts to emerge, and you can start to see, oh, maybe these things aren't as equitable as we thought they were. Right. That dream that everyone aspires to do, maybe some people have an advantage and that some mm-hmm. people don't have. And you start to look at it from a debt perspective along those same age groups. And everything decreases across every demographic you want to break it down by. As you decrease in age, as you increase in age, your debt starts to decrease as a percentage of your total assets. Right. However, if you want to look at it from this perspective, if you, according to this report and this data, for black households in the Milwaukee metro area, age 25 to 34, it's above 250% of your debt as a percentage of your income. So you have 2.5 times more debt than you do assets.
4: Now that's total. That's not like the monthly payments you make.
5: Correct. That's total.
4: Okay. All right.
5: So that decreases, to around 50% as you get to 65 plus.
4: All right.
5: So that's good.
4: 30 seconds. Tell me where the data is going next.
6: Where the data is going next? That's an excellent question. We have additional reports that we're going to be releasing. Mm-hmm. And we have additional indicators. Rohan actually spoke a little bit about them. We want to look at, you know, what your network would be with based on disability, if you own your own business. So we have additional indicators coming up. But we're also creating a tool that can actually predict how much investment needs to go into different areas in Milwaukee to completely close the wealth gap if we wanted to. So we're going to provide
4: a
6: city.
4: That's equity.
6: That is across the whole city and across different indicators. Correct? Okay. So stay tuned for that.
4: 30 seconds. Why is this data so important?
5: This data, that's a great question and a great way to really put a cap on this report, is this is important because you can't really try to solve a problem until you diagnose it. If you go to a doctor's office, they're not going to

0: give you a treatment plan unless they tell you what your problem is.
1: Right.
0: So people could assume, okay,
1: I just can't go get drugs.
0: If you want to try to address these wealth gaps,
1: mm-hmm.
0: you have to identify them first. You have to show where that problem is, because otherwise you can't really start to go in any direction. You have no direction to go in. So this is the first step. This is trying mm-hmm. to diagnose the problem so that way we can continue to try and help address this problem. We have to identify it and mm-hmm. then address it. We started to identify it. Now it's time to go address it.
1: Bob, you've got stock market experience June 15th through August 4th, financial education that sticks. Where can they go to get the information? And I have one more question after you explain.
2: Absolutely. That. Yeah, just come right to CLIMBUSA, CLIMBUSA.org. And also you can email support@CLIMBUSA.org.
1: So if I'm afraid, right, because I got this, you know, Can I bring my family? Can I bring 3-4 people and bring a group and actually participate as a group versus trying to
2: do it
1: by myself?
2: That's a great question. And the answer is yes. We have three categories of participation: youth 21 under 21 years old, the adults 21 and up, mm-hmm. and then you can also participate as a group or a family, and we do encourage that. And basically just come up with a family or team name when you register, and then everybody will be grouped within that association of that team name. We want to have fun. There will be some cash prizes. A total of $6,500 will be awarded in the three categories of prizes. Top prizes in each category is $750, just to make it fun.
1: So if I got it right, I can sign up. You've got no application, no documentation. Your choice is confidential. You can choose to pay $100 or you can choose to pay zero. Mm-hmm. But when I'm done, I can mm-hmm. end up on the report for data you can use on the top of the report and not at the bottom.
2: That's right. As long as you right. go from the simulation to okay. the real thing.
1: All right. Well, thank you, gentlemen. I appreciate it. This was very enlightening. I look forward to hearing more information and looking up your, you know, we'll be searching for your report, all that. So,
3: oh yeah.
1: When is the next one due out?
3: Well, we're working on
0: it
3: right now.
0: We're working on it. Yeah, it's in progress.
3: It's all definitely right. in progress. But stay tuned. We'll make sure to send it to you.
1: All right. You're listening to Truth in the Afternoon. I'm your host, Dr. Ken Harris. Top 5 at 5 up next.
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2: 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I'm your host, Dr. Ken Harris. 833-212-1017 is the number. I hope that was informative. I hope that that gave you a sense of understanding of some of the things that need to be done, some of the things that need to change in all of Milwaukee. We talk a lot, but we really don't do a lot. And we talk a lot, but we really don't step up and come up with something that is going to make a specific change. You now have the data that you need. You have the information that you need. Now all you have to do is implement it. And many times people don't do that. Many times people don't step up and go to the end and say, hey, this is what we're going to do. This is how we're going to create this. This is how we're going to leave money for our children's children. Knowledge and the mindset is going to change everything. Yeah, or else I'll keep talking about it. 833-212-1017 is the number. It's 49 degrees. The high is 56. The low tonight is going to be about 38. It's still mostly cloudy. 4 minutes after the hour. I'm just excited about information people can get to learn how to make their lives better.
3: Number 5.
2: We're going to talk about the Fallen Officers Memorial again, because Wisconsin Police Motor Units are now headed to D.C. to honor fallen officers from Wisconsin. More than 24 police motor units, that's called a motorcycle, from Wisconsin law enforcement agencies and divisions are traveling to Washington, D.C. for National Police Week, which honors fallen officers from across the country. It's a load-in day for House of Harley in Greenfield. Motorcycles are being prepared for their special mission. And Milwaukee Police Chief Jeff Norman said, so this is going to be the send-off. We have motorcycle units who are part of the efforts at the National Memorial next week. This is a supportive effort on the part of House of Harley. Motor units will serve as escorts for the families of fallen officers during the week's events. And if you've been listening to the news, we've had issues for the last, I don't know, decade or so with juvenile detention centers and detention centers around the country, actually. Well, looks like Racine joined the fray.
3: Number 4.
2: 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Didn't a teacher get in trouble the other day for punching a student? Okay. The video released by public defenders in December show Anthony Elliott Jr. being struck in the face, back, and stomach. Elliott's mother, Kiana Reed, said the incident left her heart broken. She said, I was at work crying. I was bawling, crying.

0: ISN 12, Hannah Hilliard, asked Reid, what do you want to see done? She said, it's really no goal. It's just don't want this to happen to anyone else's child. Public Defender's Office is demanding an immediate and thorough investigation of Racine County's Juvenile Center after a 15-year-old client was brutally assaulted by staff earlier this year. That's what they said in the statement. Reid and the family's attorney, Thomas Lenz, last week filed a lawsuit against the county and the staff involved, citing an Eighth Amendment violation of what we know as excessive force. And are tenant unions a thing?
1: Number three.
0: From JS Online with an article by Everett Eden. Carla Marable has lived at State Street Apartments at the corner of 14th and State twice. According to her, the conditions in her apartment complex have gotten worse since her last lease in 2012. Pets, cracked sidewalk near the entrance, and amenities, the washers, the dryers, they're scarce. Over the last decade, Maribel and 70% of her neighbors at the State Street Apartments have called and joined a group called Tenants United, a tenant union of dues-paying members. Tenant unions are organized groups of renters who advocate for their rights and collectively bargain over issues like rent increases, unfair lease agreements, and unsafe living conditions. Well, since joining, Maribel and her neighbors have seen the crack repaired, residents actively working with management to address other issues. The union, which is backed by Common Ground, a coalition of local nonprofits and faith-based groups, began rallying residents to use their collective bargaining power. Now, that's what you use a union for. That. In places where you have people who may be making, who may be having limited income and can't really afford to fight things on their own, group together and talk about, we're going to raise the rent. Well, if you raise the rent, we'll all move. Like, you will go to zero. But if you can give us this or make it incremental, or my raise at work doesn't come till then, you know, and you can actually discuss it and come up with a plan. That is, I got to say, that's a brilliant idea.
1: Number two.
0: Milwaukee food trucks. All the owners, y'all heard the story. Legal fight is cooking over Milwaukee's newly approved food truck ordinance that's set to go into effect Saturday night, May 9th at 10 p.m. Ordinance was unanimously passed last month by Milwaukee Common Council as leaders said it would help curb late night violence and overall chaos. Of all the things downtown you would cut, all the stuff, you went after food trucks? What about the businesses that are letting people in, over drinking, over served, all that stuff? Nope, we're not going to fix that. What about people acting a fool downtown and having the cops there and arrest them and charge them? Nope, we're not going to do that either. Well, the people are congregating because they're eating out the food trucks. We'll just limit the food truck. Now, here's what's going to really happen, right? I'm not a drinker like that. You know what I'm saying? I'm not a drinker. You know, what y'all be drinking? The bourbon and the whiskey and all that. Well, whiskey is a bourbon. And I'm, whatever. Bottom line, I'm going to go downtown at 10 o'clock. There are no food trucks. So I'm going to drink. And after I drink, I usually get something to eat. Because when I eat, it kind of soaks up the alcohol, right? I might just be, you know, able to drive home. Nope, can't do that. I'm going to be drunker. And now all the alcohol is in my body and there's nothing in my stomach. Next thing you know, yeah. Good luck with that. Thursday morning, Wisconsin Institute for Law and Liberty filed a lawsuit on behalf of Abdullah Ismail, the owner of a food truck called the Fatty Patty. Lawsuit calls for new rules, calls the new rules unconstitutional and is asking a judge to temporarily block the law before the weekend. Individuals, this is from WILL Associate Counsel Kristen Atanasoff. Individuals have a right to earn an honest living under Wisconsin Constitution, and when the government acts arbitrarily and irrationally, as it does here, that infringes on their right. But during a press conference this afternoon, Ismail said the ordinance targets his small business

0: most popular hours and could force him to close. Interesting. I agree. I think it's unconscionable that you would destroy a business so that you. But here's the kicker. All those bars that are giving you trouble on Water Street, have you closed any of them? Nah. Because they pay taxes. Don't food trucks pay taxes? Interesting. Hey, your elected officials at work.
1: Number one.
0: Story from JS Online by Vanessa Swales. Or Swales. Must be Swales. Swales. Common Council, the city of Milwaukee has hired an external investigator after Milwaukee Common Council member Jocasta Zamaripa filed a formal complaint against Alderman Mark Chambers Jr. following a verbal altercation between the two at City Hall in February. In an email to the Milwaukee Journal Sentinel, Zamaripa confirmed that an external investigator is carrying out an investigation into the incident. Jeff Fleming, a spokesman for the mayor's office, declined to comment on the move, noting he is not privy to any details of the ongoing investigation. It's unclear who the external investigator is, but it is based in Madison. That's according to a source familiar to the matter. Late last month, Zamaripa, apologize for messing up her name, withdrew her complaint filed with the city's ethics board after the chair denied Zamaripa's request to hold off hearing the matter until the City Department of Employee Relations completed its own review. The Ethics Board primarily handles complaints involving conflicts of interest, as well as managing annual financial disclosure from candidates and officials. Zamaripa says she had not withdrawn the complaint filed with DER. Confrontation between Zamaripa and Chambers happened in the lead up to a news conference on February 11th about potential immigration and customs enforcement operations in the city. And Zamaripa says she had been confronted in her office, verbally berated, and physically intimidated in a way that made her feel trapped and unable to safely exit. Chambers said that both council members raised the temperature during the encounter, and it was a mischaracterization to say that because I'm a man who raised his voice, anyone was in harm's way or their safety was in question. In an unusual move, Common Council President Jose Perez announced that he would remove Zamaripa and Chambers from committees where they were both members following the incident. And time will tell. Clock's ticking. Zach, you would appreciate this. Don't we just need a UFC fight? We just need a UFC fight between Common Council members and then we can get this over with. Think that will work? I think it will work. I do. And I know who would lose. You're listening to Truth of the Afternoon. I'm your host, Dr. Ken Harris. When we come back, I got a couple questions for today because I always have questions in the 5 o'clock hour because you all clock because I had a guest. So you know how that goes. That's because I love my study hall.
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see how it holds up. 833-212-1017 is the number if you get any questions or comments or, you know, all those things that are going on in the wonderful city of Milwaukee. Let me hit the talking text line. Let me go back. All right, let's see. Marquise said, Dr. Ken for governor. No. Okay. All right. I will do that. Thank you, Kawanda. Todd said, Dr. Ken, everyone is broke, but at different levels. That's not true. That is not true. Because what you have to start with are definitions. Right? If you understand what net worth is, you're probably worth more than you think. Even with the amount of money you have and with a lot of debt, you probably have more assets than you think you do. You just need to start using those assets to get rid of the debt. Right? I was very purposeful. I got to do this, and I got to do this. I even called a friend of mine. Hey, how'd you do this? Hey, I did this, and then this, and then this. You need to call. You need to stay on the phone. You need to do this. And I told y'all about my school loan thing where they basically lied to me so that they could keep my excess money I paid. That was the lie, and they lied. And I thought about complaining, but it was during COVID, and nobody would listen, and everybody's working. It was just, and then I thought about it. Okay, dude, you just wiped away a significant amount of debt, virtually all of it, with loan forgiveness because you served in law enforcement for 30 years. You taught in higher education for God knows how many years. And to say thank you for working in an arena that doesn't pay a high enough wage. And I was arguing with somebody the other night. I said, they were saying, well, if you make more money than somebody and then you're able to, you know, invest more, then you have to, you know, you can have more at the end. And I said, well, that's not necessarily true. And they said, why? I said, because the person that does all that stuff that makes less and works in public service or works as a, you know, nurse or a teacher and all that doesn't have the debt or the bills you have. So they can pretty much save and actually have more than you at the end. Like, run the numbers. And they just kind of looked at me. Those are the types of things that we need to recognize and understand that we can do significantly more with less. That just because you chose to take a job that doesn't make a lot now doesn't mean that you can't retire and have significantly more. Do I want to live like that? No, because I don't have to. I don't have to. I chose a profession where I didn't make a bazillion dollars in it, but I could save and invest and have something later. And that is probably the biggest takeaway we saw today regarding money. All right, let me go to the YouTube chat. Hey, what's up, Kawanda? What's going on? Willie, good afternoon. How's it going? Lucretia. And then they get into this bestie thing. It's just weird. It's just weird. It's just weird. It's just weird. Anyway, Critic, you say, hey, what's up, girl? How you doing? And then, so Kawanda does the bestie thing, and then Lakeisha does the bestie thing. It's just women. Wow. Babar, yeah, yep. Hey, what's up? Not really a city girl is here. Where's she come from? Where's she been? Where you been? Mal said, greetings, Dr. Ken, before you revoke my card. Greetings, class. There you go. That's what I'm talking about. Am I selfish in that way? Yes, I am. Am I egotistical in that way? Yes, I am. Do I admit it? Yes, I do. Sylvia said, Dr. Ken, I love you, sweetheart. I don't know who this is. You are putting the nail in the coffin. Honey, you are preaching the truth. Thank you. Sylvia said, my family, we're investing. Family wealth is the thing that we all need to be doing. I want my grandchildren to have family wealth when they are older and keep it going to their kids and their kids. But see, here's the trick and the key to that. You have to have a family unit where you meet every single month or once quarterly where you can work out what everybody's goals are and where they're trying to go. Are you trying to save for a house? Are you trying to save that? Like, we need to start doing that so that over time, that money is helping everybody pay for stuff. Watch this.

don't have to go to a bank. You can pay back your family. If family give you a loan at 5%, what's the going rate for a house? 6%? We'll give you one at 3%. And boop, you pay us back. Meanwhile, it's still invested already. There are a lot of ways that you could do that, right? It's just. And one day I'm going to, maybe I should do it tomorrow. Maybe I should pop off about financial advisors. Pop off about the stock market. Y'all let me know in the YouTube chat and on the talking text line, 833-212-1017. Should I pop off about money tomorrow? About the financial business side of it? I'm just saying. Should I do that? Should I? Let me know.

0: Happy Thursday. Happy Thursday. Like the only time you come, are you off Thursdays, Mr. Medee? Or do you get off early? that's the only time he shows up. That's the only time he shows up. Okay, LaRon, we need to give LaRon 10 minutes because he said that word that I told him not to say, the TS.
1: He
0: said
1: that's
0: TS.
1: Almost 24 hours. Dude, come on now. What?
0: We don't talk about her on this show. Ever.
2: Hell no.
0: Ever. Don't even put it in the chat, dude. You gone for 10 minutes. Well, let's.
1: It's 29. I really want to do 24.
0: It's 29
1: that's
0: minutes.
1: That's crazy.
0: Dude.
1: That's a flagrant. Like
0: that's
1: second
0: a flagrant
1: degree.
0: That's a foul on this show. You don't mention her ever. I said that months ago. I said that last year. You mention her on this show, the world is coming to an end.
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0: park, or simply out the window. 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And by helping them thrive, all of us thrive as well. 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
1: 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I'm Nizir Spencer. The Milwaukee Bucks finally introduced their new head coach, Taylor Jenkins, at a Milwaukee Art Museum event on Wednesday. Jenkins returns to Milwaukee after being an assistant on former head coach Mike Budenholzer's staff in 2018.
2: So when this opportunity became available, I was like, I know the people. I know what they stand for. I know what their standards are going to, you know, be on a day-to-day basis.
1: Jenkins is also excited about the Bucks roster.
2: You know, the versatility, both offensively and defensively here, from the vets on the roster to our young guys that got, you know, tremendous opportunities over the course of the season to see even more. That's the stuff that I'm going to focus on.
1: The NBA draft lottery is Sunday. The Bucks will learn where they will draft. Co-owner Jimmy Haslam made it clear that they expect to make a decision on Giannis before the draft in June.
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0: 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I'm your host, Dr. Ken Harris, 833-212-1017, if you got anything you want to say. 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Like Al does. 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
1: Well, I don't be trying to holler at you. So if I do,
0: nah, you
1: I
0: don't.
1: Apologize.
0: You
1: I
0: know
1: apologize.
0: I'm harassing you. You know I'm harassing you.
1: But what I want to say to downtown, and I don't want to rub people the wrong way, I really feel personally.
0: Al.
1: Yes.
0: Stop saying that. Just say what you're saying. And if it rubs people the wrong way, it just does.
1: Okay, they don't have no plan.
0: Of course
1: There's
0: not.
1: No plan. They don't want to force a standard. They don't want to push a standard or show people to be examples of a standard. I don't know why you already got they voted live. So what's the big problem? So I don't understand it. It's just like, you know, when it came to downtown, Cavalier Johnson talked about all the great things, but then when the journal said no, I asked him about the north side, it was a moment of silence. Malele Cox got on TV talking about how she going to sue Kia, but didn't say nothing to the parents. Because Kia does not produce DNA and mothers and fathers. She didn't say nothing. So now, when things get out of hand, everybody want to act like they don't want to hurt nobody's feelings, which I don't see why, because you already didn't got their vote. But wait, we want to say we're going to give them some more Section 8 housing, because that's the only thing we're in the Shepherd Express for every couple of years with a hard hat and shovel. Section 8. Somebody sell a card. We're going to get on TV and sue a Kia. Downtown. What you going to do toward the north side? I don't know. So if you're not going to enforce a standard, just say you don't have a plan so people know how to deal with you. Just as simple. We see it. We could. The inner city of Milwaukee could be a Brewer's Hill. The north side could be a beautiful place. But they don't enforce a standard because they don't want to say nothing. Just like in River West, when they reached out to Malele and said it was issues with the corner stores, they said she didn't want to deal with it. But when it comes to Brownsville. So that's where we at right now. And here we go, looking like Beloit and Rockford, because we're going to have more Section 8, probably more vape stores, more corner stores, and then when it comes to downtown, come to downtown. But then when it comes to the north side, well, let's get on TV and sue all the manifestations.

0: extras, but take a detour around the mother and father. But that's what we get, because that's all we're available for. So give it about two more years, and they'll be back in the Shepherd Express, holding the hard hat, and the Shepherd talking about Section 8. And what I don't understand, every time it comes to Section 8, they always put a black woman rejoicing with a pearly white and a rose set, as if she cannot buy a house, as if she can't get a college education. But when it comes to black folks, all they're good for is their last $2 for cheap rent. Keep you destituted, keep you in poverty, and then they don't have to fight for you. But they don't do that for them whites. Have a good day.
1: I don't know if I can add to it. He's absolutely right, though. I just don't understand why we don't argue about stuff and fight about stuff that's killing us, killing each other. I even say it about immigration. We fought about something we had no business fighting for because it didn't even affect us. You don't have that much love and that much energy for black people that live next door to you. You're fighting for people that don't even know you. And then pass a nonsense ICE out. Ridiculous. If you could come together to stop a food truck from selling food after 10 o'clock, then you could come together and get an ordinance that would stop driving, teen meetups, all that, takeovers, all that. But you don't. You'd rather stop nonsense that ain't got nothing to do with you. ICE has been here and gone, and y'all never knew they was in town. They came and picked up the folks they was looking for and left. And you still complaining about them coming. You cannot stop the federal government from coming into Milwaukee and doing their job. States and territories, they can go everywhere they want. Makes no sense. The things we fight for. And one day, before it ends, I'm going to jump into this whole Israel-Iran thing, too. It just makes no sense. Well, I don't like what you said, so you're anti-Semitic. I don't like what you said, so you're anti-this. I don't like what you said. How about you just don't like what somebody said? How about that? And then let it go. You could disagree, but to not like what somebody said because you disagree is like, it's American as apple pie, even though apple pie is not American. But it's as American as baseball. But we don't do that. I don't like what you said, so you're anti-Semitic. I don't like what you said, so you're anti-this. And then we got to cancel you. Doesn't make any sense at all. You're listening to Truth in the Afternoon. I'm your host, Dr. Ken Harris. When we come back, I'm talking about Zach.

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0: LT say twizzle with the sizzle. Yep. I'm still upset, though. Not everybody's broke. Okay? Todd, not everybody's broke. Right? Matter of fact, I would even prefer it that the person, you have to choose the person from a particular bent based on when you do it, not who's in office. Well, conservative always choose a conservative and liberal always choose a liberal. I say no. I just broke the phone. Come on, hit it. I didn't break the phone. Hit it.
1: Bruh.
0: This is a boomer moment. That's the one I was looking for. Okay. I think that we should have 4 liberal, 4 conservative, and an independent on the Supreme Court. Then we'll get stuff done. Or do you want Jay-Z? Business. Right? Business. Billionaire. Billionaire. So. Or what about former Vice President Kamala Harris? We're going to sit down and talk to her. Now, granted, she hasn't given some of the best interviews, and some of the interviews, they edited it to make her sound better. But you know what I think that is? Fear, right? Because in individual meetings, it's my understanding she's not like that. And I don't think you can be, is California the largest state? I think it is. Either California or Texas. One of the largest states in the union. Can't be attorney general, just roll up and be attorney general. Nah. You got to have a legal mind for that. You got to have some chutzpah, so to speak. So, yeah, I think, or Governor Wes Moore. You know, I mean, he's got the background. He's got the pedigree. He's got the organizational skills. He's got the, you know, he's been running Maryland, doing a decent job. Would he make a good president? I don't know. But guess what? If I had dinner with him, I would actually ask him. It's like, hey, dude, you going to be president or what? You running or what? So there's a poll in the chat. If you don't see it, he'll pop it up. There's a poll to see who would you vote. Or better yet, who would you go to dinner with for the evening? If you had your choice of these 4 people, Associate Justice Ketanji Jackson Brown, Jay-Z, former Vice President Kamala Harris, or Maryland Governor Wes Moore, who would you go to dinner with? Who would it be? Good night, Kwanda. Mr. Medee said California. Okay. So you can finalize the poll. I want to see exactly who is it. Who you going to dinner with? Jay-Z got 50%. Wes Moore got 33%. Justice Brown Jackson got 17%. And your girl Kamala Harris got, survey says, bing, 0. Wow. Interesting. Hope it wasn't nothing I said. I'm just saying. You're listening to Truth in the Afternoon. I'm your host, Dr. Ken Harris. The analysis is coming up next. It's Thursday night, so you'll get an hour of that, and then more Tory Lowe going to be popping in for the next couple hours, and we'll be going through rebroadcast until tomorrow morning when you get the morning show. And after the morning show, you get Sherwin Hughes. And after Sherwin Hughes, you get Kyle Tory again, and then little old me. 22 miserable hours later, I'll be back to pop off about people that's supposed to advise us about money. God bless. Take care. Thank you, Zach. Appreciate you. Had a great show. Look up climbusa.org. Sign up for the class. Starts June 15th. Y'all have a great evening. I will see you on a flip-flop. I'm out.
2: Be quiet.
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0: we address people, young boys, as if they're grown when they're not. They're, for me, they're not young men. They're young boys. And I think if we can keep them in that space, I can do a lot more with someone in middle school when I treat them as the boy that they are versus trying to make them men when they're not. And they probably have very few examples of that.
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4: 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No. Y'all know how America was discovered? Murder. Slavery. 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
5: 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And y'all sitting here peeing next to me. 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I think there's something wrong. Am I the only one that's astonished by this?
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8: 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We are broadcasting live from the American Family Insurance Studio in the heart of downtown at The Avenue. I am the legendary Homer Blow along with my girl.
7: Bailey Coleman. What's good, Homer?
8: I'm blessed. How are you doing and feeling?
7: Blessed, blessed, blessed as always.
8: Great morning, Will. How you doing and feeling this morning?
9: Happy Thursday. Good morning.
8: All right. When you say happy Thursday, what makes it happy for you?
9: I don't know.
8: Well, I would say just a quick answer for you. I'm alive. You know, because there's so many people that it's not a happy Thursday.
7: Yeah.
8: They didn't wake up or somebody that they love didn't wake up
7: exactly.
8: This morning. So, you know, so that being alive, you know, it's a happy Thursday for me. You know what I mean?
7: There it is.
8: And then to be around Bailey Coleman, you know what I'm saying? That's another big plus.
7: Oh, here we go. Here we go, Will. Here we go.
8: Here we go.
7: I'm going to put that check in the mail to you, Homer.
8: Here we go.
7: As soon as I make enough to go ahead and put it in the mail.
8: Yeah, but, you know, what they say, life is a song worth singing. You know what I mean?
7: Yeah, absolutely. So, absolutely. Yeah,
8: man. But, you know, so many people are doing a sick and shut-in list. You know what I mean?
7: Uh-huh.

0: people going through some things.
1: Yeah.
0: It's a lot of, you know.
1: That's OG church.
0: Yeah.
1: OG church.
0: And now we're going to go to the singer's shed in, you know. So, but yeah, you know, they, you know, one of the things that I fight, and I do it in a comical sense. Mm-hmm. They'll be like, any day above ground is a good day. I said, unless you work for the sewage system and you work in that.
1: You are crazy.
0: Like, what? I don't get to go to work today. But like, oh, we want to keep you above ground today. You know, like, people building bunkers. You're like, right. What about us?
1: Oh, yeah, exactly, exactly.
0: We don't want to be above ground right now.
1: Yeah, you know, that part.
0: Where we making our money.
1: That part.
0: So, yeah, I always put a little humor to it. And, of course, a great morning to our YouTube page. Make sure while you're there, you hit that like and subscribe button. Of course, you already know. Nurse Ari and Kawanda say good morning, Miss Shay Shay Foo Foo.
1: Good morning, girl. How you doing?
0: Mm-hmm.
1: Over here in the Shay Shay Foo Foo corner.
0: Sister Larita Star Marie said good morning. Sister Roddy Ray Real said grand rising, yo. Okay. All right.
1: Okay.
0: Shakita Marie said blessed morning, Truth Nation. And Jeff said good morning, Homer and Bailey and everyone in the chat. Sylvia Coleman said, happy Thursday, Truth Nation.
1: Good morning.
0: It's me, S.E., said good morning, Homer, Bailey, and Truth.
1: Hey.
0: Chat. Yeah, so, you know, people are checking in. Dr. Clarissa Lawrence said good morning with some smiles and sunshine. They got a lot of different emojis jumping
1: smiles and sunshine. I love it.
0: Yeah. You know what I'm saying? You got to end up enjoying.
1: You know, one thing that I miss.
0: What's that?
1: I know this sounds crazy, but. You know, with the time change, I love the longer days.
0: Okay.
1: I love this time.
0: Like when the daylight is longer, mm-hmm. It's like 8 o'clock and it's still daylight.
1: But I actually kind of miss coming in when it's still dark outside. You know, it's crazy.
0: You can't pick your battles, baby.
1: Right, can't have it both ways.
0: Yeah, you got to move to another state.
1: But it, yeah.
0: Where
1: it,
0: they don't have daylight savings time.
1: Well, you know. But anyway, I'm just saying, you know, I kind of miss that. But then that's that time of year, so you enjoy, you know, different things. About, and I know it sounds strange, but something about driving in, you know.
0: And it's not sun in
1: your eyes.
0: Not,
1: yeah.
0: Okay.
1: Yeah, I get that.
0: Yeah, that's the part that kind of get me be like, damn it!
1: You know?
0: but I'm glad I had transitional lenses.
1: Right,
0: here,
1: right,
0: so
1: right.
0: Like,
1: gotcha.
0: It's nothing. It's nothing. Tyrone Harris, great morning. Love you, appreciate you. And great morning. Love you, appreciate you to everybody on our YouTube chat. Also, you can watch us on Facebook Live, and you can like and follow the page there. We're on X, all at 101.7 The Truth. And then, of course, the True Talk text lines.
1: 833-212-1017. That's my, say hi to me over there.
0: That's right. That's right. You're going to learn today. And I also hope that Al MKE really gets over.
1: We got to figure out a time.
0: Yeah, like
1: this, you know, before
0: what?
1: The end of the month.
0: You know what? He probably wouldn't go, but I would have referred him to if the late Dr. Carter was still alive and over there on 24th and Burleigh. I don't think he would have went there, but he'd have got it right.
1: There you go.
0: You know, whether it's just his voice, you know, throat or whatever it is that's creating that situation.
1: Yeah.
0: Dr. Carter, the late Dr. Carter, he had something for it. Like, for real.
1: Hold on, I got something for you.
0: Go ahead.
1: No, I'm just saying.
0: That's what he would say.
1: I don't know. And I never went there.
0: Listen, I'm talking about, even when people were trying to elude the drug testing system, them people, they line up.
1: They line up
0: and go to Dr. Carter.
1: What?
0: Because he had something natural.
1: He had something natural for you.
0: That would get you black right, and you pass. There's so many people. I'm like, what are you going to? Oh, man, you know, he got that. You know what I'm saying? I got to take that test. You know, I'm like, wow. So he had something natural.
1: Yeah. Oh, wow. He'd be back there mixing it up and everything. And
0: Such a
1: may he rest in peace.
0: A jewel. Yeah.
1: Yeah.
0: I'm glad that, you know, they done a street naming for him while, you know, he was still here. So mm-hmm. able to see it. You know, it's a great thing when you're able to, you know, smell the flowers.
1: Get your roses while you're here.
0: Mm-hmm. But, yeah, so I guarantee you, he'd have got it right. Because, like, for people that...

0: had a cough or something like that, he had that black cherry bark cough syrup.
1: Oh.
0: You'd be like, sick where?
1: Oh, really?
0: Sick where?
1: Oh, wow.
0: Yeah. I'm talking about whatever your ailment was, it's something natural.
1: I had a little something going on with my knee. Could he hit?
0: Oh, yeah. Oh, yeah. You'd have been tussing, running a marathon.
1: Put some tussin on
0: there. His would have been natural tussin. I'm talking about tussin. His pharmaceutical skills were just unmatched.
1: Wow.
0: And this is why a lot of us are seasoned citizens. That was the go-to place.
1: Oh, wow.
0: Like whatever it was you were dealing with, he had something for you.
1: Wow.
0: Yep. Oh. You go in there and be like, okay. It costs you, though.
1: It's going to cost you.
0: Yes.
1: Well, I got something for you.
0: I got something for you. It's going to cost you a little bit.
1: It's going to cost you a little bit, you be good.
0: Yeah, and I could just, I never, you could kind of see when he would go behind, the glass or whatever.
1: He'd be like there.
0: And it's like you watching him mix
1: and
0: stuff.
1: And he probably looking at you
0: and put the labels on and everything. And come back, he'd be like, hold on just a minute. And he'd go back there. You tell him what it is.
1: Uh-huh.
0: And he'd go back there and you watching him like you watching a scientist, work.
1: He probably looking at you going, he need a little bit more of testing in that part.
0: And then like, boom, Dr. Carissa Lawrence said Dr. Carter was our Walgreens. Yep, hashtag that part, hashtag facts.
1: Wow.
0: Nurse Arian Kawanda said, I truly miss Dr. Cater.
1: Uh-oh, misspell. Okay.
0: Come on, Nurse Arian Kawanda. Cater. I guess because he catered the medicine.
1: No.
0: Okay.
1: That's just a little. But you know what?
0: Yeah.
1: These typos be happening.
0: Yeah. Happening with you?
1: No. Well, you know what? I can't stand when I'm driving in the car because, I'm hands. I mean, texture.
0: Hands, yeah.
1: Mm-hmm. And, I'm talking because you talk text to, and it.
0: It puts in what it wants to.
1: It puts in what it wants to.
0: Even though you said.
1: Yeah.
0: There are some people that ended up doing.
1: I was saying yesterday, I was texting someone and I was basically blessing them out for not responding to my text, right? Or my phone calls. And it said, I said something about you're not responding to my calls or whatever. And then it said something about you're retarded. And I was like, what is going on? They picked up the phone to call me immediately. Really?
0: Right.
1: That's what we doing? I said, what? I didn't know because I wasn't, So there you go.
0: Yeah.
1: Crazy stuff. Those talk to text situations where they just put in anything it wants, And you listen back and it sounds right. And then all of a sudden you get a call back going, oh, so I'm retarded? Is that what you said? That's not what I said. I said you didn't respond to me.
0: I'm telling you, it's some women that got visits and they thought the man came over unexpectedly. Because whatever they had meant to say. It said,
1: come on over.
0: Come on over. And you know what I'm saying? And it's like, here you are. And don't you ever come to my house. If I didn't invite you, don't you come to my house. You're like, look at your text message. Your text message said, and she was like, oh, I'm so sorry.
1: Yeah, exactly. I'm so sorry. Exactly. That's not what I meant.
0: Right. So you're going to learn today. Nurse Arian Kawanda said, on my way to school, laughing. And she also said, it may cost you a little, it may cost you a lot, but it's going to cost you 100. Real talk.
1: Yeah.
0: But you're going to be right, though.
1: Yeah, you're going to be straight.
0: And you pay for that. I pay for that.
1: Yeah, hey. Long as I'm right.
0: Look where Shay Shay Foo Foo at.
1: Listen.
0: She'll pay to not have to hear gunshots all night.
1: Yes, I will.
0: That's right. And there ain't nothing wrong with that. You deserve a quality of life.
1: That's all I'm saying.
0: You deserve for your Walgreens to be open.
1: Y'all join in. The water's warm up here.
0: You deserve for your Walgreens to be open.
1: Yes, absolutely. And me not ducking and dodging when I'm rolling through.

0: So yeah, hashtag that part, hashtag facts. Sincere Ronnie Ray Real said, don't blame your dyslexia on the computer, laughing out loud. See there? There you go. Thank you, Sincere Ronnie Ray Real. See, you heard that, Nurse Arian Kawanda. reverse. You know, do the cha-cha slide when you text me. Reverse. Okay, that's crazy. Cruel. I'm going to a break.
1: You are crazy.
0: Reverse.
1: See.
0: Reverse.
1: Now, see, this is where y'all should have YouTube time, so you could see what's going on here. Homer is twirling in his chair.
0: Reverse.
1: Talking about reverse.
0: Yeah, but they saw me straight. Okay, anyway, we got to get ready to take care of some bills.
1: Yes.
0: You're listening to Truth in the Morning on the award-winning 101.7 FM, The Truth. When we come back, we're going to be talking about this new progression of Alexis Patterson.
1: Yeah.
0: And that's been in the social media news a lot lately.
1: Yeah. Yeah.
0: And people having their conspiracy theories, and the girl that they're talking about don't look nothing like this.
1: There's been a lot of conspiracy theories over the years.
0: And so we'll talk about it. We'll show the new progression picture of what they say she would look like now. Mm-hmm. And it looks nothing like the person that people were saying, oh, look, she got the scar, you know, all of that. So we'll talk about it. We'll get your truth on it. 833-212-1017. We'll be black.
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0: Once upon a dismal day, Bob's ice cream van looked gloomy and gray. 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

0: Once upon a dismal day, Bob's ice cream van looked gloomy and gray. 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
0: Maybe vamp it up a tad?
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4: Truth Nation, welcome back. I am the legendary Homer Blow, along with my girl,
5: Bailey Coleman.
4: And shout out to our brother who probably still celebrates, MC Dame Elzy.
5: Okay.
4: You know what I'm saying? It's celebrating his born day on yesterday.
5: Did you like my birthday thing that
4: I did? Yeah.
5: Little Donald Trump, happy birthday dance.
4: Yeah, he was getting it. Yeah, I was like, let's see how he reacts to that one.
5: And he didn't. That was the part that wasn't no fun. I was like, I don't care if you don't laugh. I'm going to laugh at it.
4: Right.
5: Ain't nobody else sent you one of these.
4: Right. That part. Like, you're going to learn today. You're going to learn today. Nurse Irene Kawanda is letting the YouTube page know. Be like, hold on. 25 watching. 5 likes. Hit that like and subscribe button.
5: Yeah, there
4: That's
5: it
4: all
5: is.
4: Saying. You
5: That's
4: know what
5: it.
4: I'm saying?
5: Go That's ahead. It right there.
4: Let's do what we got to do.
5: Absolutely.
4: Lori Patterson, great morning. Love you. Appreciate you. Talking about, you know, before we went to break, besides all of the reverse,
5: mm-hmm.
4: And I slide to the left.
5: Right, slide to the right.
4: Crisscross.
5: That part.
4: One hop this time.
5: Everybody clap your hands. Dun, dun, dun, dun, dun.
4: We are crazy, but we're great together. I'm just saying. Some people would try to keep us apart. Be like, y'all can't be up there acting no damn fool. What y'all not going to do is act no damn fool.
5: Listen.
4: I ain't even do nothing.
5: Okay.
4: I ain't even do nothing. But in the news, they just said released this because, again, May 3rd, 2002 is when Alexis Patterson went missing.
5: Right.
4: On her way to Highmount
5: Elementary School.
4: And, you know, there was the National Center for Missing and Exploited Children have now released a new age processed image. She would now be 31 years old.
5: Right.
4: And, of course, you know, the hope is that she's still alive. There's been so many conspiracy theories. There have been so many people that this image came up of this one lady who has kids and all of that and was married. And they're like, this is her. I know it's her. And, you know, it's like they done a DNA. They said it was inconclusive. It wasn't, you know, they said it wasn't her. The woman says it's not her.
5: Well, wouldn't you, how old was she when she was taken?
4: Like, 2002, let's see, where were we at? She'd be 31 now. So, yeah, she was, what, about 3 or something like that?
5: When she was taken?
4: Yeah, I mean, I'm looking at, let's see, May 3rd, 2002.
5: She was going 2002,
4: saying that she would be 31 now, so we just have to do the math minus that. She'd be, yeah, but I think she was, let's see, I'm trying to get her exact age when she went missing. She was seven. She was 7 years old.
5: Yeah, okay. At 7, you might not remember. Probably not.
4: You
5: know what I mean? Think about it. Do you remember when you were 7 years old?
4: Hell yeah. Listen, what Michael Jackson say? When I was 5 years old, you know, yeah, I remember. Now, talk about 2, and again, you know, I've talked about this before, and this is why when I talk about truth and I talk about keeping it real to the next level,
5: mm-hmm.
4: I've never been afraid to do that and face situations head on. So. Because of a situation that ended up putting me into a foster home. It wasn't because I was a bad, terrible 2 toddler. It was because my father, may he continue to rest in peace, and ended up shooting my mother. She ended up surviving, and, you know, but he had shot her multiple times. She was living with,

0: you know, bullets in her head, in her skull. One bullet was too close to her heart, so they couldn't take it out. And then she had fragments of lead that was, you know, throughout her body. So, I mean, it really messed her up. She wasn't the intended target. And I'm just bringing context to this because I've done it before. I do it all the time. So, so for some people that would go into, you know, so you may not have heard this story, but I talk about it openly because maybe it'll help other people. But yeah, so because of that, she was in no shape. She was in the hospital for a long time.
1: So you remember that from back then?
0: Well, this is where I'm going with it. Those things were, you know, told to me, and I'm talking about why I say, you know, two, maybe I wouldn't have remembered everything.
1: Right.
0: So a lot of these things were shared with me.
1: Okay.
0: And so because of that, you know, when she ended up getting shot, I was in, and you know what? I don't know. If it's one of the reasons that, like, my colors that I like, you know, I like black, of course, but I like royal blue. Okay. But I was in a royal blue. This is what they, you know, my mother let me know, and other people let me know. You know, we just came home from church, and she had laid me on the bed and was about to change me out of my little toddler, 2-year-old toddler, blue, you know, royal blue outfit that I had on, you know, so. You know, I was looking dapper, I was told. So while that was happening, my father, who ended up, you know, coming home, and her mother was there, my grandmother, and they had a turbulent, you know, relationship. So you know how some people are like, I hate my mother-in-law and all that kind of stuff. So it was one of them situations. But it was because my father was abusive to my mother. So you get what I'm saying?
1: Right,
0: so it's one of the mamas like, you need to get rid of him or whatever the case may be.
1: Right.
0: So he came over, when he came home, it was like, what's she doing here type situation. Kind of like one of those stories where the man said, I don't want your mother and father here.
1: Right.
0: And he ended up taking out her and the mother and the father.
1: Right,
0: he took the mother and the father out first and then took her. So it was one of those kind of situations to whereas, it was like he didn't want her there, you know what I'm saying, at the house.
1: Exactly.
0: So she was there. And so when he came in, of course, he had a weapon on him. He carried a weapon. And he pulled it out and was like, you know, they were arguing. And he said, I'll kill you. And he attempted to try to do that. My mother was in the room again trying to get ready to undress me to take me out of my church little royal blue suit. or whatever it could have been, you know, it was royal blue. I know they told me that specifically, and they she heard that

0: And he was telling her, move, move, move, move. But again, he was like across the table. So, and she wouldn't move. She wouldn't move. And her mother, my grandmother, was saying, no, like, move, move, move. Like, you know, like let him do what he called himself going to do. I ain't scared of him.
1: Right.
0: You know, you might be scared of him because of the abusiveness or whatnot. I ain't scared of him. So my grandmother ended up pushing my mother out of the way.
1: Mm-hmm.
0: And was, you know, like, well, come on, what you gonna do?
1: Mm-hmm.
0: My mother was able to regain her balance and jump back in front. So as he started to unload the gun, because he unloaded, all of the bullets hit my mother. And so I had to go to a foster home. It's nine of us. Only six are deceased. My immediate brothers and sisters, six of them are deceased. So, and so my two sisters, my older sister and both of them, everybody was older than me, except one. So that situation ended up happening, and she wasn't able to keep all of us.
1: Gotcha.
0: You know what I'm saying? Plus, she was in the hospital, but you know what I'm saying? So grandmother could, you know, take over and do that. My father went to prison and all of that. Okay, damn it, we're about to run into a commercial break. So then when I get black, and rather than finishing that up, but I've said all of this before, so some people are like, damn, I didn't know that.
1: Yeah.
0: For real? Yeah. So, but I went to a foster home to kind of top it off. I ended up having to go to a foster home, so I was in a foster home for years. But in the first two foster homes, and I'm using all of this to talk about age memory. So hell yeah, I remember it by seven. You know, even before seven, I got memory. I'm 5 years old. I did this and I did that. But being two, yeah, not so much, because when I was in those the first two foster homes, I was removed from them because the foster parents were very abusive to me. In a sexual way, but beating me. Like, they were beating me.
1: Okay.
0: And there were other foster children in that home. And whenever the caseworker came out, they kept saying, she beat him. So I don't know what I was doing at 2 years old. Maybe I was terrible too. I don't know. But they beat the hell out of me enough to where they was like, okay, we got to take him out of this foster home and put him in another one. And the second foster home they put me in, that person also... was obviously evil and was beating the hell out of me, to where those foster kids were saying, she beat him. So then I got moved to a stable foster home, and I was there for a very long time. So the rest is part of just of who I am and my legacy. And it's one of those things and reasons why when I hear people talking about how they came up and this, that, and the other, didn't nobody give a damn. I'm like, listen. You can miss me with all that.
1: Yeah.
0: You know what I'm saying? Because the man that you know now, I've been through some stuff.
1: Yeah.
0: You get what I'm saying?
1: Clearly.
0: So it's like, I didn't, you know, but I still made the right choices in my life. I could have chose hanging with the ones who wanted to break into cars and break into houses, go out and try to rob people and all that. I could have made all those choices.
1: Yeah.
0: And from statistics, I was supposed to do that.
1: Yeah.
0: You know what I'm saying?
1: Yeah.
0: You came from a foster home, this, that, and the other. So, but again, that's why I say it's about choices.
1: It is about choices.
0: Again, peer pressure was there. Mm-hmm. You know what I'm saying? Pimps, players, drug dealers, all that kind of stuff.
1: Yeah.
0: Heroin addicts and all of that.
1: Yeah.
0: Came up around all of that. But I chose not to. I don't smoke cigarettes. People always, hey, let's take a puff. No, I chose not to smoke.
1: Yeah.
0: Alcohol. They offered it to me.
1: Yeah.
0: I chose not to drink.
1: Yeah.
0: You know what I'm saying?
1: Mm-hmm.
0: So it's about choices. And again, people that be like, well, that's just because you were strong. No, we got choices.
1: Yeah.
0: So you're going to either make a right choice for you or you're going to make a wrong choice. And when you make those wrong choices, 5 seconds can change your life.
1: That part.
0: 5 seconds.
1: Yes.
0: You know, so with that, that's why I say I'm allergic to ENC's excuses and complaints. Because I've been through that. The peer pressure from all of the other kids, that was out there running deep.
1: Yes.
0: But
1: that's
0: I didn't give in to it.
1: That's the great thing about it.
0: And my thing is, you don't have to give in to it either.
1: Yeah.
0: You know, so
1: it's a choice.
0: If you end up choosing, because, everybody, that's all they keep bringing. They're talking about sell dope. I never sold dope, none of that.
1: There it is.
0: But, got the love and respect of my city and people around the world.

0: action.
1: There you go.
0: So we got to get ready to take care of some bills. I know, Will, I'm late. Will is like, damn it, Homer. Can we play the damn commercials? I just felt that that needed to get out. That's why I do it periodically. I'll go through the story so people will understand. Be like, damn, I didn't know that about you, Blow.
1: Yeah.
0: Well, you just ain't been listening long enough because say it on every platform that I've been on.
1: You know
0: what I'm saying? So, Truth in the Morning on the award-winning 101.7 FM, The Truth. When we come back, we'll go more with this new age progression picture that was put out by the, what is it, the Missing and Exploited, the National Missing and Exploited Children Database. So, we'll be back.
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2: Troop Nation, great morning. Welcome, Black. I'm the legendary Homer Blow, along with my girl,
3: Bailey Coleman.
2: And we are talking about, and, you know, what led into me just speaking of, and it was just trying to say, like, 2 years old, and that's where that came from. But the True Talk text lines are open at 833-212-1017.
3: Well, what we were saying, my point was, I was not sure that at seven she might have remembered,
2: right, absolutely,
3: you know, anything. But, you know, because for my childhood, I don't remember, you know, this day happened, this, that. But when things happen that are very traumatic, such as what you have gone through, I would assume that, yeah, you do remember certain things. My first memory was coming down a slide and being stuck at the top of it. I was supposed to go down, but the slide was so big, I was scared to go down. And so I started crying. And my cousin tried to get me to go down, all this and that. It was just like drama. Mm-hmm. And so my sister had to come up and get me. Well, I look at that slide today. Do you know how small that slide is and how huge it was to me?
2: Hashtag that part.
3: But that was my first memory. Other than that, I can look at pictures and see and remember moments. Mm-hmm. Oh, I remember when we took this picture. Oh, I remember thinking this and that. Mm-hmm. So, but I don't remember the whole, you know, any yep. type of major, you know, things. But I grew up differently. So mm-hmm. there we mm-hmm. go.
2: That hashtag that part, hashtag facts. You got some things on the Truth Talk text line, and I got some from YouTube. And I think we got a call that might be coming in. But
3: yeah, Stacy said mothers will protect their babies. When we were preteens in the neighborhood, someone threatened my older brother with a butcher knife, and my mother jumped in front of my brother, taking away the threat, putting the threat on her. Nothing happened negatively, but related to your story.
2: Yeah. Hashtag that part.
3: Oh, yeah.
2: And they said another comment before that. Well, a couple of comments, I guess.
3: Let's see. Thanks for sharing, Homer, because most of the times there's a story very similar and one can use it for their life.
2: Yep. Hashtag that part, hashtag facts. Stacy Smiter on our YouTube page said, I spent a lot of time in and out of foster homes, shelters, homeless as a teen. I live every life you can imagine. And said, also said, I don't agree with that assessment. And I'm sure he's talking about where I said, you got choices. Mm-hmm. He said, I don't agree with that assessment, but I respect your point of view. And Rendition One said, furthermore, what's the status of Ayanna's $10 million lawsuit pertaining to it? Like, I ain't heard it. You don't understand. I mean, they talked about something was supposed to happen. It was, there's been nothing. So right now, my concern is still Alexis Patterson. I rode around for over a year mm-hmm. with her pictures posted in my vehicle on all my windows. I had them on the mm-hmm. side panel, you know, the little smaller, you know, the windows and on the black.
3: Yeah.
2: I had it in my windshield, yeah. like laying on the front. So if you saw the car parked anywhere, you would see it. Mm-hmm. I had them laying in the rear window. Like if you would have came behind it walking past the car, you would have saw it. So I went to Washington Park many a days mm-hmm. and was involved in trying to search

0: her at different locations when they say, well, okay, we're going to meet up here and go search, trying to help the Milwaukee County Sheriff's Office mm-hmm. when we were going to these parks mm-hmm. and look for her. So I've got time spent. My legs got time vested mm-hmm. in looking for and searching the city for Alexis Patterson. Mm-hmm. And again, we still don't have any situations to report like that. But if we can get Will to put up on our YouTube page, or if you're watching us on Facebook Live, we'll show you the new, we got a video, which it will also have that that picture there. So we're going to give you this video. We're going to show it to you. But the National Center for Missing and Exploited Children has just released a new age progressed image, which shows what Alexis Patterson should look like being 31 years old today. So we're going to go to this video and you follow along, and then we'll get a, you'll probably see the picture.
1: Well, it's one of Milwaukee's most haunting unsolved cases, the disappearance of Alexis Patterson.
2: Tonight, 12 News obtained a new aged progressed photo of what the then 7-year-old girl might look like today. 12 News' Nick Bohr has the exclusive.
3: And I approved of the photo because I believe that it looks like my daughter.
4: It looks like that could be her as a 31-year-old.
3: Most definitely. Looks like her, yeah. Could be.
5: Alexis Patterson's father, Kenya Campbell, alerted 12 News this week that he approved the photo's release. The National Center for Missing and Exploited Children just posted the image projecting Alexis's appearance as a 31-year-old. It's the first age progression photo in 7 years. The first grader was reported missing when she didn't come home from Highmount Elementary School back in May of 2002. Still agonizing over her disappearance, her father is still pushing for Milwaukee police to do more.
3: It's all about Alexis keeping her face in the public, hoping somebody come off some information because somebody knows something.
2: And while many of the leads in this case have gone cold, her father is still searching for answers.
0: So, yeah, that was WISN 12 News. And for those of you who were able to watch, and you're watching us on YouTube and on Facebook Live or on X, you were able to see that picture, and this is the father approved, you know, her mm-hmm. biological father approved of the progression.
6: Now, that's someone
0: image.
6: That you have not seen a lot of in this whole saga over the however many years it's been,
0: mm-hmm. Mm-hmm.
6: 23 years. I never really seen her father out there like that. It's mostly what you see
0: Ayanna.
6: Is her mother mm-hmm. and her stepfather, her former stepfather, before
0: LaRon,
6: he passed.
0: LaRon Ball, yep.
6: Yeah, mm-hmm. before he passed.
0: Yep, absolutely. The True Talk text lines are open, 833-212-1017. We've got Blake Gump, because he's been a part of everything. great morning, Blake. Love you, appreciate you. What's your truth?
7: Well, you're right about that, man. Just condolences to the family. We all lived through that. You know, I've been here all my life. And to have that, have her missing that, I couldn't imagine not knowing where your child could be or the resilience of what's happening or where she is or whatever, or he is. But my truth is, I miss Dame's birthday. I want to sing, but if y'all don't want me to, I won't.
0: Oh, no,
7: but
0: Dame, don't, please
6: don't.
0: Please don't.
7: I'm not. I know, that's why I said I'm not. But my earliest memory of me as a youth was my grandfather's. It was, like you said, something traumatic. It was my grandfather's funeral out 3 and a half. And then, actually, the Christmas tree fell on me, and then we went down south. And then I remember everything from that, from like the tree falling on me and the funeral and stuff like that. And all my aunties and uncles, like, how? I remember the suit I had on, the funeral home, everything. They like, how do you remember that? I'm like, you remember everything that you're supposed to. But as far as, like, a missing child or being taken from someone, man, I wouldn't know what to do or fathom the feeling from that. So just pray for the safety of our children, rebuilding of our community, and we got some good things coming out this summer. I'll stay in touch with you, big brother.
0: All right.
7: And I love you, man.
0: Love you more. Love you more. Again, we got to get ready to take care of some more bills because of our belated, it's my fault. It was my fault, but it was my truth. And I think that it's important to share that, so some people that feel like, oh, man, life is just coming down on me. I came up hard. I came up this. I came up that. You are not alone. I went through some things that are very traumatic. But, you know, here I stand.

You got to get ready to take care of some bills, but Sincere Ronnie Ray Real has said on the YouTube page, I feel you on that, Homer. It's definitely about choices and decisions, young or old, wise or dumb. I grew up in conditions and circumstances, didn't always make the best of things, but I always knew. So truth in the morning, we'll talk a little bit more because the conspiracy theories are running rampant about Alexis and, no, that's not her. She's living here and she's living there. But yeah, we're going to find out. We'll give you a chance to talk about it. Truth in the morning. We'll be black.

0: It's time for Trash Day Nose Yoga with Hefty. Let's transform stinky scenarios with a joyful scent of Fabuloso. Inhale. You forgot to empty your kid's lunchbox. Exhale. A field of lavender. Inhale. Stinky leftovers.
1: Hey, just because she said she ain't her, that don't mean it. She was brainwashed.
2: Yeah, there's a lot of, yeah.
1: Yeah.
2: And there's a lot of, I mean, and rightfully so, there's a lot of conspiracy theories.
1: Absolutely.
2: Out there because nobody knows.
1: Right.
2: Nobody knows definitively.
1: We wouldn't even be having this conversation. There would not be an age progress photo released by the National Center. You know what I mean?
2: Exactly. Exactly. I got one here on the True Talk text line, 833-212-1017. You know, we were talking earlier about how you didn't see a lot from, I mean, this is one of the first times I've seen the father.
1: Right, absolutely.
2: Her actual biological father.
1: Yep.
2: Stepping out, saying anything or doing anything. I mean, he could have very well, and I'm sure he was in the background doing his thing or whatever, mm-hmm. but he was never like...
1: Right. Ayanna was always the prominent one.
2: She was. She was. Yep. And so Al hit us up and said, Bailey, something ain't right about that, about the father, the biological father not being out there. Mm-hmm. Do you think that the father really... knows something and is not talking? And my response is that I don't think so. I think during this time, the mother has just taken up that space. And maybe that was an agreement between the two of them. You go ahead and do that, and I'm going to be over here doing whatever. You know what I mean?
1: Mm-hmm.
2: She took up a lot of space, a lot of air, and rightfully so. She's a mother.
1: Right.
2: She is the mother, so I think the father just stood down and let her do her thing because he probably felt like she had a better chance
1: mm-hmm.
2: of, you know, being out there and getting this resolved.
1: Mm-hmm.
2: And I don't disagree with that. You gotta, you know, play your role and play your part. And right now, this is just what now he's out here and this is what he's doing.
1: Mm-hmm.
2: You know what I mean?
1: Mm-hmm.
2: So it doesn't necessarily mean one thing or another.
1: Yeah.
2: I think that, you know.
1: There is, to rendition one, I hear you. I see your comments. A lot of them have some explicitness in it. So we're trying to not, you know, try to read them because I'm not going to read anything that would get us an FCC violation.
2: Right. What's the summation of what he has to say?
1: I'm not sure if he or she, but one of the things that one of the other last things she said, the woman never said she wasn't Alexis on tape or camera, no footage of her saying none of that. There was audio of her saying that she's not Alexis Patterson. She's talked with law enforcement and says she's not Alexis Patterson. I'm not going to force somebody to be Alexis Patterson if they telling me that they're not. So, that goes back into me talking about the different conspiracy theories. My thing is, anybody that feels that that's her, take your ass down there to Ohio and go get her and bring her ass home. We've been missing her. We've been wanting to try to find her for a long damn time. Why haven't you went and took your ass down there to Ohio and got her? Why haven't you forced her? Because it would be kidnapped. It would be kidnapping if you went down there and forced the woman who is saying that she is not her. So, again, I understand. We all got a right to have conspiracy theories. But sometimes,
2: mm-hmm.
1: if you're not going to put yourself into some action, then just stand down.
2: Yeah.
1: We want it to come to a happy resolution that Alexis comes home and she's alive and well.
2: Yes.
1: But I'm not getting ready to say, hey, let's all go down here because we believe it, even though she's saying she not her. She just been brainwashed. It's Stalin. You get what I'm saying? Come on. Like, you're not going to come get me. Homer, you are such and such. You're a damn lie. If I say I'm not, I'm not. You feel what I'm saying?
2: I feel
1: it's just
2: because
1: you've been gone for 24 years. That's why you say you know, listen, I get it. Most of us really do want to see her safe. I wouldn't have spent weeks, months. I spent months.
2: Yes.
1: I used my vehicle for over a year
2: mm-hmm.
1: with pictures and numbers to call law enforcement, you know, to call the National Center of Exploitation of Missing Children. I was on all that. Yeah.

0: Yeah. I was on the radio at WNOV during this process.
1: Yes.
0: And I'm telling you, I every year, it didn't take the news. A lot of people stopped reporting about her.
1: Yeah.
0: Every time that came up, I always kept bringing up Alexis Patterson.
1: Well, I was at...
0: That's just my...
1: Yeah, I was at V100 at the time. And we did talk about it. And we had the mom and the dad. We actually had the family out at Jam for Peace.
0: Mm-hmm.
1: And we had them pass out flyers out there. There was the whole, you know.
0: Mm-hmm.
1: And when we talk about that, that's thousands of people.
0: That's right.
1: That come out. And we talked about it on the air regularly and mm-hmm. on the anniversary. So, you know, it had maximum exposure, especially with the people of color in this community, you know.
0: Mm-hmm.
1: And I remember distinctly, you know, on the north side, there was a lot of people, mm-hmm. especially a lot of senior citizens
0: mm-hmm.
1: that had her picture posted at their house.
0: Yeah.
1: In the windows of their houses. Yeah.
0: Listen.
1: And one of the things, I remember that because my son's great aunt had her picture in her window
0: mm-hmm.
1: for years, for over 10, 15 years. It's probably still in the window of that house.
0: Right.
1: Looking for her. You know?
0: Yeah.
1: So, a lot, I mean, and in the end, I mean, we may never know.
0: Right.
1: We may never, we might not find out what happened till we get to the other side.
0: Right.
1: There's things like that. You don't know.
0: Right. Like, you know, and when we're talking about, like what mothers will do, you know, just on the YouTube page, we're saying, like, look, my mother stepped in when somebody was trying to stab my brother, and she jumped in, like, mm-mm, and as they said, that luckily nothing negative ended up happening, but this is how far, you know, mothers will go.
1: Oh,
0: and,
1: yeah.
0: And then we're coming into the week. Of the weekend of Mother's Day coming up. You feel what I'm saying?
1: Yeah, absolutely.
0: So where we salute, you know what I'm saying, our mothers. And again, I just feel like, you know, we have to understand if we're on the sideline.
1: Yeah.
0: We sideline talking.
1: Mm-hmm.
0: We
1: yeah.
0: sideline saying this, sideline saying
1: oh,
0: that.
1: Yeah.
0: If you got definitive proof, what are you going to do? Are you going to go down there and kidnap the person? This is what I'm saying. Are you willing to put your freedom on the line by going to kidnap this person then force that person to admit that they are somebody that they've openly said that they're not.
1: If her mother and her father didn't do it, what do you have in this?
0: We got to take care of some bills. we'll go into this because, again,
1: what
0: we want to hear
1: you
0: from
1: got
0: people.
1: In this gang?
0: Yeah. what's the True Talk text line?
1: 833-212-1017. We want to hear from you. All your opinions. All of them.
0: There you go.
1: We want to hear from you. 833-212-1017.
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1: One can invest their whole life and effort in helping the community, and sometimes they don't get nothing back. But you know what? You keep on going with it, okay? God bless you. Happy upcoming Father's Day. And hang on in there. And Tori, don't worry about what nobody say about you, because they're going to talk about you anyway, because they can't do what you do.
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1: Corey, I love you. 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
1: Hey, I'm down with you, man. 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
3: 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Slavery. 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The origins of violence predates hip-hop. 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
4: Drop my pants. 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
1: This is a sick Negro.
4: I'm just a real one. I peed again, came on back. I said, what y'all been doing? 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Hey, y'all ain't peed yet.
5: 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If you were supposed to be at work at 8 a.m., you're late. My girl, Bailey Coleman, a.k.a. Miss Shay Shay Fufu. How you feeling? Okay. We can go to the Truth Talk text line. We're talking about Alexis Patterson, and there's been but that's good though. I'm glad that you were able to.
6: You got 7 seconds. Clock in. Hurry, hurry.
5: I knew you couldn't wait to say that. I knew you couldn't wait to say that.
6: Dame said you got 5 minute grace period, so you still got 4 minutes technically. Good luck on that part.
5: Mm-hmm,
6: I don't
5: mm-hmm.
6: believe that.
5: Right. So again, Nurse Irene Kiwanda said it's 8 o'clock. If you are scheduled to be at work,
6: oh no, it's 8:01 now.
5: Don't listen to Bailey or Dame.
6: It's 8:01.
5: They give you grace. Your job won't. You're late, and that's just real. So again, and Minister Kevin said on the YouTube page, I heard years ago that the woman in Ohio was indeed Alexis. If so, I don't need a DNA sample. I'm just happy to know that Alexis is alive and well. Why didn't she bring her ass home then? That's all I'm saying. I'm saying, like, if she says she's Alexis,
6: she says she's
5: why
6: not
5: come home? Right? Because she says she's not.
6: But
5: so
6: see,
5: I get
6: this
5: it.
6: Is what this part I don't
5: Sam,
6: like.
5: Sam, I see you. We'll be coming to you shortly.
6: The DNA test was inconclusive.
5: Correct.
6: That's what I don't like. Then we need to do more research.
5: Mm-hmm.
6: Then we need to do more research. We need to see if okay, can we take the test again?
5: Mm-hmm.
6: Can we this? Can we that? And I would just appeal to her,
5: mm-hmm.
6: you know, if I were like Ayanna. But, you know, you get more bees with honey.
5: Yes.
6: So if it was like this whole rah-rah thing,
5: mm-hmm.
6: you know, trying to get her to do it and this and that, then, you know.
5: Mm-hmm.
6: Yeah.
5: I think the lady even put out a restraining order. Like,
6: yeah,
5: just leave me alone.
6: Yeah.
5: Y'all leave me alone.
6: Yeah. You know, so
5: you know, I know how I feel if somebody tried to force me to be somebody and I'm
6: that
5: telling
6: I'm
5: them
6: not,
5: I'm not.
6: That
5: you
6: I'm
5: know
6: not.
5: What I'm saying?
6: But what I would do, personally, what I would do, I would, you know, go ahead and if the DNA test was inconclusive,
5: mm-hmm.
6: then I'd say, okay, let's do one more,
5: mm-hmm.
6: see if we can make it. Because I don't know how this comes out inconclusive,
5: mm-hmm.
6: right?
5: Mm-hmm.
6: So let's go on, do one more so we can just put this to rest.
5: But the problem with that, though, in my
6: mm-hmm.
5: opinion,
6: uh-huh.
5: those who are diehard, that's who it is, they're going to be like, oh, that's bull. There's something wrong with the DNA test. That's the problem.
6: Yeah,
5: that's the problem.
6: That is the problem.
5: Some people
6: but see, I would just, for my own whatever, just to get, you know,
5: yeah, no, I would
6: just go ahead and do
5: it. I get it.
6: I would go ahead and do it.
5: I get it.
6: Just to give the mom and the dad
5: mm-hmm.
6: some sense of conclusion mm-hmm. about me.
5: Yeah, but when you have conspiracy theorists, in my opinion,
6: oh,
5: Bailey,
6: yeah, sure.
5: they will still make a way to say that DNA test wasn't the right one. It was tainted. They didn't give the real sample. They didn't...

0: When people's minds are made up,
1: yes,
0: it's made up.
1: Yeah.
0: So, you know, people want to say when people are locked up, be like, look, I didn't kill that person.
1: Yeah.
0: Yes, you did.
1: Yeah.
0: And then 30 years later, you know, oh, they didn't. I still think he did. You get what I'm saying?
1: Right.
0: So it's like, even when proven innocent, people still going to make people guilty.
1: Right.
0: Of their own, you know.
1: Right, right.
0: So I got to face what they said, you know, whether I like it or not. I'm like, okay, all right. But yeah. But yeah, when people are locked in, they locked in.
1: Listen. Could be no situation like that with my family. We all look exactly alike.
0: Right.
1: I showed Dave a picture of one of my brothers. He started laughing. I was like, what? He said, that's you. You guys, you know. I was like, yeah. So, you know, could be no.
0: Right. Yeah. 833-212-1017 is the True Talk text line. You got anything over there on the text line?
1: Oh, yeah. Yeah. Miss Sassy said, we talked about Alexis at the kitchen table for years. Yeah, that's true. You know what I mean?
0: Mm-hmm.
1: And a great coach, which I had in junior college hoops, expectations of us was, practice starts at 8. If you're there at 7:45, you're late. You just want to hear that. Basically.
0: No, I didn't even look to see that, but you're late. They need to understand that.
1: And then you're right, Bailey. The father may be late, the laid back type working on out of the scene. Can't speculate.
0: Mm-hmm.
1: Reminds me of school. Just sending a shout out to Bailey and Homer. Every single day, you all are commending, sending love and appreciation to all, letting you know, both know, that you're appreciated for your service in radio. We all, even grown-ups, need to be recognized once in a while. Make one change or continue to do better.
0: Hashtag that part. Thank you very much. Love and appreciate that. It's like, hey, let's go.
1: Mm-hmm.
0: Let's go. Let's go. Let's go. And that's it. You know what I'm saying? that's it. You know, those of us who are praying that, you know, she is still alive and well, those who have given up hope and be like, you know, I believe she's deceased somewhere, you know, I understand, because we just don't know. We just don't know. And
1: we don't know if they messed up the investigation. Mm-hmm, we don't know anything. I mean, and it was reported on for years.
0: Right, right.
1: And you know,
0: every year or so, there comes out these different allegations and the speculation. But again, we got to live in facts. And if nobody is, like I say, go down there. Force her to come back to Milwaukee. Go down there. And if you're not doing that, then what are we doing?
1: I mean, listen, if the parents aren't doing that, what do we have to say about it?
0: Right.
1: You know, so clearly, you know, even if it were her, okay, she don't want to be bothered.
0: Hey.
1: You know what I mean?
0: Mm-hmm.
1: If it were.
0: Yeah.
1: Clearly, she don't want. Personally, I would, just to put things to rest, as long as I'm not paying for nothing, no DNA test or nothing, I would do the DNA test one more time just to put it to rest. Even though I knew, this is my mom and this is my dad. I don't even know about y'all.
0: But hell, I would pay for the DNA test. I, you know what I'm saying? Like, there's just so many levels that, as a parent, that I would go through to get to a resolution to clear my mind, because my mind is like, okay, you know, so if you don't have a chance to get closure, so the search continues. You know what I mean?
1: Yeah.
0: So I would pay for it. I don't care how much it would cost. I would end up paying for it, because as a parent, you know, if you are a parent, I'm not talking about PWKs, people with kids,
1: right?
0: But
1: right,
0: a parent,
1: yeah,
0: you're going to pay for it. I don't care.
1: Yeah.

0: Oh, well, you know, a DNA test might cost you $2,000. Okay, here you go.
1: Okay, here it is.
0: Here you go.
1: This is what I need.
0: If I'm going
1: to
0: do a GoFundMe, I'm going to do the GoFundMe and be like, hey, look, I'm trying to get this DNA test, and this is what they're saying it's going to cost.
1: Right.
0: Has the person consented to allowing this new DNA test to be done? All of that kind of stuff. So, you know.
1: See, the thing is, if I'm the person, I would do it just to put her family at rest.
0: Yeah, and, be able to say kind of like, leave me alone. Leave me alone.
1: Okay, you know I gave it to you.
0: Yep, there you go.
1: You know, there it is.
0: Yeah.
1: But
0: and be like Tyrese, you know. What more do you want from me? You know what I'm saying?
1: But the flip side of that is, what if it is her?
0: Mm-hmm.
1: And the thing about it is, what if, God forbid, she's bitter about what she's been through and don't want to be bothered with it.
0: Okay.
1: Some people are like that.
0: That part. This could be very interesting. Coming in off the Truth Talk text lines, 833-212-1017. I've been informed by our producer, Will, that we have Alexis Patterson's father.
1: Oh, wow.
0: On the Truth Talk text line.
1: Amen. All
0: so
1: right.
0: This is going to be very interesting. And I'll tell you now, Will, we may be late going to break. But great morning. Love you. Appreciate you. You hear the conversation because you're also involved in this conversation. What's your truth?
2: Excuse me?
0: Yes, you're on the air.
2: Are you talking?
0: Yes.
2: Oh, okay. I didn't know I was live on here. My truth is that somebody knows where my baby is, and they're residing in the city of Milwaukee. I believe that. I want individuals picked up and investigated based on inconsistencies in police reports.
3: Oh, yeah.
2: So that's my truth.
0: So, you gave permission for this newly age-progressed photo to be used by the National Center of Exploited and Missing Children, correct?
2: I did.
0: Okay. I know you've also heard the different conspiracy theories that are going on. They're talking about the woman in Bryan, Ohio, who they have said and Ayanna has also said that she believes it's her daughter or y'all daughter, Alexis Patterson, although the woman clearly has openly denied and said that I'm not her. What is your thoughts on that woman? Do you believe that that woman in Bryan, Ohio is your daughter, Alexis Patterson? Do you believe some of the different conspiracy theories that you've been hearing? Because I know you've had to hear them as well, because we hear them. And what's your thoughts on that?
2: First, I want to put some respect on that young lady's name. I don't want to refer to her as that lady. Let's call her by her name. Her name is Lisa, Miss Miller. So a blood test was taken. She was proven not to be Alexis. Leave that young lady alone. Respect her mind. And let's explore other avenues.
1: Okay.
0: Mm-hmm.
2: Conspiracy theories. It ain't too much of a conspiracy theory. These are facts. Things that just have to be put together because the puzzle was laid out on the table. You just got to put the pieces together. Everything is in the forefront. Need to be put together, and it can be done.
0: So when how does that make you feel though, when people just continue to try to force her? So you've come to grips that in your heart of heart that this is Lisa Miller, and again to be able to put a name on, and I agree with you, instead of being able to just say that woman, that lady, that this woman should be left alone. It was enough for you to know that the blood test was taken and it was found to be that she's not your daughter, Alexis Patterson.

0: But there's so many people, and that's why I said I said on the show this morning, I said, look, if y'all seriously saying that, yeah, that's her, no matter what you're saying or anybody else is saying, I'm like, well, take your ass down there and go get her. You know what I'm saying? And I said that if you do that, you'd be kidnapping somebody.
1: But, of course, they ain't got anything in on this.
0: Right.
1: And if that were the case, her father, who we're speaking to right now, and her mother would have already done that.
0: Right.
1: That would already been a situation.
0: Yeah. So,
2: go ahead. And if it was proved that she was my daughter, the DNA test came back and said she was my daughter, I would have got down there and meet her.
0: Absolutely. Mm-hmm. Absolutely.
2: To have a conversation with her.
1: So we had heard that the DNA tests were actually inconclusive. So you're telling us that it was a done deal that it wasn't her.
2: It's not her. Mm-hmm. It's not her. The DNA is either going to say you are or you're not.
0: Right.
2: I didn't hear no results of something coming back inconclusive.
0: Okay.
2: I was under the assumption that it came back negative.
1: Mm-hmm. Okay.
0: Okay.
1: Okay. And okay.
0: It's good for you to be able to clear that up. So what do you think about, you know, her mother, Ayanna, who is staunch on believing that Lisa Miller is your daughter? How do you feel about that when you keep saying, because I didn't see documentaries. I didn't see Ronnie Bowe has done a documentary, and it's been a lot of her going live on social media. Then it's other people on social media saying that they believe that it was something, a conspiracy or something that was done on that end. So, but how do you feel with knowing that her mother, Ayanna, is saying that, yes, Lisa Miller is Alexis Patterson. She got all the marks and all of that kind of stuff. How do you feel about that narrative continuing to be pushed? Because, you know, and I'm happy and I'm so blessed that you called in to Truth in the Morning.
1: Absolutely.
0: With myself and Bailey Coleman, because, you know, we want to be able to hear your truth. Oftentimes, in my opinion, the fathers are not heard. We not heard. You know what I mean? A lot of people are quick to believe the mother over the father in a lot of situations. And I'm just saying relationship wise, marriage wise or whatever. So how do you feel about Ayanna pushing the narrative that Lisa Miller is Alexis Patterson?
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0: Talking about guns with others might not always feel comfortable, but it could save a life. Here's a way to start a conversation. Your family is going over to your neighbor's home for dinner for the first time. How would you ask if there are any unlocked guns in the home?
1: Hey.
2: Hey, we're so excited for tonight. Before we come over, may I ask a few questions?
1: Yeah, of course.
2: Do you have any pets?
1: Yes, we have a dog.
2: Great. Do you have a pool outside?
1: Nope, just a big old backyard.
2: Nice. Another question. Are there any unlocked guns in the home?
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0: I mean, you know, she her own person. You know, she believe what she believes. I'm my own person. I believe my beliefs. And I always believe in my heart that my baby got caught up in some grown folks' action. Now, whether that being from her, my daughter, Alexis, mother's husband, his action, or somebody knows something. Especially in that household. I believe that wholeheartedly. You know, you got to pay attention to signs and symbols before the conscious mind, right? So you just have to pay attention of how people move, their language, how they act, right? So all these narratives that you asked me about, I'm not believing them because, you know, she spread a false narrative about me saying that I didn't know my daughter, that I wasn't in my daughter's life. She told that to Ronnie Vo, and Ronnie Vo got on a podcast and aired that untruthful information. You know what I'm saying? However, people that knew me and know of me and know that I was a part of my daughter's life and gonna always be a part of my daughter's life. And when she comes back home, I'm still gonna be a part of my daughter's life. But spread that narrative that I didn't know my daughter, that I was a deadbeat, this bum, but like this, like trying to assassinate my character. However, when he found out the truth, that man came and apologized to me like a man.
1: Ronnie Bo did.
0: We had a couple of conversations behind the scenes. He apologized. He told me that this lady was crying to him, telling him that I was a deadbeat. I didn't know my daughter. And she also said this to other media outlets that I didn't know my daughter. John McClear, what's it, 620. He did a special. He reached out to me one time. He did a special on Alexis' anniversary one time. And his co-host, I never forget because I was incarcerated. And I was listening to it because the institution that I was at wouldn't allow him to come in and interview me.
1: Okay.
0: Also, they wouldn't allow me to do a phone conference to do an interview, right? The devil is a lie, you know. However, so I listened to that podcast or that radio talk show, because he is, as he's claimed, he was the number one syndicated talk show host in Wisconsin. His co-host repeated that narrative that how can he write a book about his daughter when he didn't even know her? He wasn't a part of her life. Wow. And I thought to myself, lady, listen to how you sound. How can a person write

0: on the weekend that was outside my home. At that time, I had four that was outside my home. But I used to get them together on the weekend, and we would bond like the Brady Bunch. That's neither here nor there, but I'm not believing these narratives that are being put out at home. He said, bro, I'm going to help you get justice for your baby. And again, I just want to thank the community, you know.
1: Yes, sir.
0: You know, you got to excuse me, man.
1: No, bro. No, bro. Bro, listen, grown men do cry. Men do cry. Men cry, bro.
2: Yeah.
1: Real men cry.
2: Yeah.
1: You are a father. That's a father's love.
0: Yourself, man.
1: Sometimes they try to play it down, bro.
0: I ain't know my baby, man. And I didn't know my baby, man. Come on.
1: That's right. That's
0: stop
1: right.
0: Fighting with me. Stop right. Fighting with me. Work with me. Come on, man. We got a baby missing. Where all this hatred coming from? What I ever knew to you?
1: Yes, sir.
0: And I still don't talk bad about you. I still don't talk bad about you. Come on, work with me.
1: That's right.
0: Baby, that hatchet. Come on, man. Let's get our baby.
2: Yeah.
0: Community, come on. Help us bring our baby back.
1: That's it.
2: Yeah.
1: Brother, yeah.
0: On another note, those that are involved, your day is coming. It's coming.
1: Yeah.
2: Yeah.
0: Sooner than you think. Yeah. I just spoke to the Milwaukee Police Department. Yes, I reached out to them. I had to set up a rapport with the detectives on the case. My daughter is not going to be out here missing in vain. We're going to find.
1: I want to let you know, man.
0: Help other community.
1: Yeah. I want to let you know, as I've been saying during the show, that I definitely dedicated searching power, flyers in my vehicle for well over a year. Every year on the radio, I continue to keep Alexis Patterson's name in the public. I didn't wait until anniversary date of her missing to do something or to talk about it. I talked about it throughout the year. So I just want to let you know, on behalf of myself, the legendary Home of Blow, I definitely have continue to try to do my part in keeping the community dedicated and not give up until we find out where she is or what may have happened.
0: I appreciate that, Homer, man. God bless you, you and your family. Mm-hmm. You know, we did that that radio interview back in the day, right?
1: Yes, sir. Yes, sir.
0: I didn't know what I know now. You feel what I'm saying? I was in the dark. I was lost. You know what I'm saying? I was discombobulated. I was all messed up. You know, that's why I didn't really talk a lot. You remember?
1: Absolutely.
0: I really didn't talk a lot. He was talking. You know what I'm saying? He was talking on that show.
1: Yes.
0: So, but you know, the times has changed. You know, I done uncovered a whole lot of things that the public don't know in my investigation. Yes. This is my book is about my investigation into my baby's disappearance, the things that I did as a concerned, loving father that was in their child's life.
1: That part.
0: Yeah. A father that wasn't around wouldn't do the things that I have done and are.
1: Yeah. Well, thank you, man. We thank you. And again, we are we're here for you. And thank you for sharing your truth on Truth in the Morning here on 101.7 FM, man. Love you, bruh. We got to get ready to take care of some bills, but I'm glad we were able to let you speak and get your truth out.
2: Yes.
1: And people could hear from you because, you know, where he been? Why he ain't spoke out? This, that, and the other. So we love you,
0: okay,
1: brother.
0: So
1: go ahead.
0: I love you. And why I spoke out? Because I haven't been reached out to. I'm not the liberty or the privilege of podcast

0: You breaking up. You breaking up. You're breaking up.
1: It's this false mix. Okay. Yep. I'm breaking up.
0: Yep. Yeah, you were breaking
1: okay,
0: up.
1: Okay, so what I was saying was I wasn't given the gratitude or the privilege to be reached out to by these outlets, by these podcasts, or, you know, by media outlets. You know what I'm saying? Because, you know, you got... I don't know, man. I don't know, but I'm here.
0: I got
1: I'm you. Here. Any questions, media outlets, I'm here. I'm searching for my baby. We're going to bring her home because she's still here. I'm not going to talk about her in past tense.
0: There you go.
1: Because she's still here. You know what I'm saying? That's giving up hope. I ain't going to never give up hope. You got to show me different. You got to show me my baby's not here no more. Mm-hmm. Until you show me that, I'm not believing that.
2: Mm-hmm.
0: Yeah. So, again, thank you very much. And the truth, airwaves are here for you. You know, whether it's our show here, Truth in the Morning, whether it's The Truth with Sherwin Hughes from 9 to noon, Kyle Wallace with Truth to Power from noon to 1,
2: mm-hmm.
0: Tori Lowe from 1 to 4, and Dr. Ken Harris from 4 to 6, man. Utilize it, man. We want to hear from people. We want to hear your truth. All right. So we thank you again for your call. Love you.
1: I thank you. I got to get back to work. Love y'all too. The name of the book is 22 Years of Hell, The Alexis Patterson Story. It's deep. It's my heartfelt tell story about my investigation into my daughter's disappearance and it's spreading awareness.
2: What's the name of the book again? And where can they pick it up?
1: It's called 22 Years of Hell, The Alexis Patterson Story. You can pick it up on Amazon.com, on Amazon.
2: Okay, very right. good.
0: Thank you very much. We're going to try to run two sets of bills, if we can, Will, to try to keep up with this. But I think that that was very powerful and impactful.
2: Yes,
0: we needed to do that.
2: We needed to hear from him.
0: Yeah, I'll take any upper management discipline that I got to take.
2: Shout
0: but I just felt
2: shout
0: like
2: out
0: it was,
2: to her father. We needed to hear from him.
0: You know,
2: yeah.
0: It was needed. It was needed to be able to hear and let him have his time to speak his truth about his daughter. So you're listening to Truth in the Morning on the award-winning 101.7 The Truth. By the time we come back, we may be getting ready to wrap up with our final break. So, Will, just do what you got to do if you can to make it happen. We'll sit through two sets of commercials. But this call, that interview needed to happen.
2: Yeah, absolutely.
0: We didn't plan it. Mm-mm. It just happened.
2: Yep.
0: And sometimes you have to go with what's happening. Mm-hmm. We'll be black.

0: with what's happening. Mm-hmm. We'll be black.
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2: Truth Nation, welcome black, welcome black. I will gladly take all of that for the extended paying bills break that we had to do. But I think it was worth it. It was needed. And hopefully it gave some other people some clarification from the father's perspective.
3: Right. We got some comments on True Talk Text.
2: All right. Well, I'm the legendary home of Blow. That's my girl.
3: Bailey Coleman.
2: Shout out to the probably still celebrating MC Dame LZ.
3: Shout out to Dame. Yeah. Happy birthday, my brother.
2: The day after.
3: Yes.
2: All right. So True Talk text lines are open, 833-212-1017. Bailey is going to the True Talk text lines. What you got?
3: Miss Sassy said, I'm proud of the brother, and he made me cry. I pray for him. That's what's up. Craig said, only God knows where Alexis Patterson is, but whatever the case, I'm sure God has her in his loving arms. Absolutely. Mm-hmm. Absolutely. Mm-hmm. There you go.
2: Absolutely. The True Talk text lines are open. We had about 3 minutes before we go to our next one.
3: Okay.
2: We're going to take care of that one. We're going to make sure we're on time for that one. 833-212-1017. You had a chance to hear from Alexis Patterson's father and for him to give his truth. Which is very important.
3: Yeah.
2: And again, my message to brothers, real men do cry.
3: Yeah.
2: You know, we were brought up, and I'm sure a lot of men were brought up like I was by the men that were in our life, whether it was a biological father, whether it was some brothers just in the street that knew that you may have needed a little extra guidance and encouragement, mm-hmm. but they would be like, man, don't cry. A man don't cry. So this is what we were. It was emblazoned into our brain that men don't cry. You know, you got to be strong. Mm. You can never be weak. But that's a damn lie. Mm. Just because you cry don't mean you're not still strong.
3: Well, right.
2: It means you're human.
3: Right.
2: You feel what I'm saying?
3: Right.
2: So, and sometimes, you know, you cry in tears of joy. Sometimes you cry in tears of pain. Sorrow, you know, there's different reasons of being able to cry. So when, you know, we ended up hearing, that's why I felt that it was important for me as he was breaking down crying to let him know that, brother, it's okay. You're still a man.
3: Yeah,
2: you're
3: absolutely.
2: Still a father.
3: Absolutely.
2: You know, because some people try to take away, be like, he ain't strong. He weak. No, brothers, you are strong. You're just human. That's it. Let's not take away that we're human before anything else.
3: Absolutely.
2: You know, so, yeah. But I just need people to understand that.
3: Yeah, absolutely.
2: But, Bailey, how did you feel about, you know, being able to hear him speak his truth?
3: You know what? Answered a lot of questions. Al, I hope you heard that conversation of why he, because we had some comments from Al earlier.
2: Al MKE?
3: Yeah. Mm-hmm. Thinking that, you know, was there something missing with that whole part about him not speaking out. But, you know, before he, you know, had to sit it out for a minute, he also, you know, was doing interviews with them whenever he could, you know, whenever people would contact him and things like that. So I think that this is a great opportunity, and that was a great chance for us to hear exactly what was going on, you know, and why we didn't really see him at the forefront. And I appreciate the fact that he called in, because you know what? It takes a strong person to call in. You don't know what's going to happen when you call into shows like this. You don't know what's going to happen.
2: That's right.
3: You know, but we want y'all to know that this is a safe place.
2: Yep. And I really am blessed that, you know, we were in a position to say, let's let everybody hear
3: His side.
2: His truth, his whole truth, because when we talk about TV,

0: interviews.
1: Yeah.
0: 9 times out of 10, they'll interview him probably for 45 minutes to an hour.
1: Yeah.
0: But it'll be chopped up into about a minute or a minute and a half.
1: And they're picking out parts.
0: Yeah.
1: That, you know, will make news.
0: Yeah.
1: Or that they feel will make news. Yep. So there's that.
0: Yep. So because of my extended opportunity to hear from Alexis Patterson's father, we got to get ready to take care of some more bills. We'll see. Gotcha. you're listening to Truth in the Morning on the award-winning 101.7 FM The Truth. We'll be black.

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4: Welcome, Black Truth Nation. I'm the legendary Homer Blow, along with my girl
5: Bailey Coleman.
4: Bailey, MPS is in the news again.
5: We like to regularly talk about.
4: But
5: there's a lot going on over there.
4: Yeah, well,
5: a lot going on over there.
4: I got questions.
5: And this part ain't about no money,
4: right?
5: Well, it might be some money they own, yeah. little something for the parents.
4: Yeah. But there is a situation where the Milwaukee Police Department had to arrest a teacher
5: for
4: doing what?
5: Allegedly punching a student. Now, this is a 61-year-old teacher and a 16-year-old student. Hmm. Now, listen. He's 61. Which probably means he's been teaching for about 5 or 10 minutes.
4: Mm-hmm, mm-hmm, mm-hmm.
5: I find it hard to believe. Now, I could be wrong.
4: Mm-hmm.
5: But I find it hard to believe that he just decided he was going to pop off and punch his kid. I don't know. I'm just trying to get the preamble. I'm trying to see what happened. Because, I mean, you know. We all get to a point sometimes when we have a level of frustration that's just unreasonable. Mm-hmm. But I find it hard to believe,
4: you know,
5: that this just going to happen. And it's just like nothing. There was no preamble to it. Like, because I have seen teachers. We've all seen the videos of all these different teachers getting beat to a pulp. Beat down, beat up, beat all around.
4: Mm-hmm, mm-hmm.
5: By the students now. And
4: so, it's not funny, but it's funny.
5: And so this story is odd to me because there's no anything in here about what happened prior to or what was the catalyst.
4: I don't know.
5: To this.
4: So,
5: I mean, because it wasn't self-defense.
4: Right.
5: I find it hard to believe it probably wasn't self-defense. I don't know.
4: Okay.
5: Could have been. Could have not been. But I'm just saying, dude, 61. We don't know better in our mind.
4: Listen.
5: I mean, because first of all, a 16-year-old, these kids these days. What?
4: I'm trying to figure out, okay, like, I'm seeing, like, two different stories. So I'm like, which one, you know, so Will, okay, we're going to go to, because I'm seeing one where it was a Milwaukee teacher arrested for punching a student. And there was a 33.

0: year-old teacher at Engelberg Public School was arrested for punching a student, according to the Milwaukee Police Department. And they're saying it happened around noon on April 29th, and that was on May 4th. So we got a bunch of teachers.
1: Okay, because this one was at Washington High School.
0: Right, so it's like, we're going to play them, and we're going to see. We're going to come back and talk about it. We do have a video.
2: Police say they arrested a school teacher accused of punching a student. It happened April 9th at Engelberg Elementary School near Timmerman Airport. Officers arrested the 33-year-old woman Monday. In a letter to parents, the school principal says staff immediately notified police about the incident last week. The principal says the employee under investigation is not currently working at the school and that they would be taking appropriate disciplinary action.
0: So, yeah, so I'm like, I don't know. We got a battle, a royal rumble going on.
1: The teacher said it's the end of the year. We got to get it. Let's go.
0: Yeah, yeah.
1: Is that what it is?
0: Yeah, because again, this one.
1: Let's get ready to
0: said the teacher was 33 years old at Engelberg Public School, and he was arrested.
1: Engelberg, where's that at?
0: I forgot the exact location of Engelberg.
1: Is that in Milwaukee?
0: Yeah.
1: Oh, really? Mm-hmm. Engelberg. Huh?
0: So a lot of kids went to Engelberg.
1: Really?
0: Yeah. But
1: never heard of it.
0: Really?
1: Really?
0: Yeah, Engelberg.
1: Oh. Yeah. Okay.
0: That's the only reason I know how to pronounce it, Engelberg.
1: Oh,
0: like,
1: okay.
0: I looked at that and like, what is this? What's the name of this school? Hey, Engelberg. We're like, oh, okay, Engelberg. Yeah, but police did not reveal anything about what led up to the incident, which is, you know, I want to get the receipts
1: right,
0: on that.
1: Exactly.
0: Like,
1: we don't need the criminal reports on these.
0: Right.
1: Or is that what it is? Criminal complaints. We don't need the criminal complaints on these.
0: In a letter to Engelberg families and staff. So this is the one that happened on May 4th. So we got a May 8th incident at Washington High School. And then we got the May 4th incident. So I'm speaking right now about the May 4th one at Engelberg. And a letter to Engelberg families and staff, Milwaukee Public Schools said they notified police after receiving reports of the incident and are conducting an investigation. MPS said they also notified Child Protective Services. The teacher is no longer working at MPS schools, the school district said. We understand that this situation might have been upsetting to students or staff who were in the area. Principal Marquise Hines said, if your child needs assistance after this event, please contact the school office to be connected to the school counselor, nurse, psychologist, or social worker. School staff may access the employee assistance program to learn about available options. So, yeah, so that one, this is why I say it, and I get it. In these jobs, you know.
1: Yeah.
0: There's some frustration. There's some things that'll push you to the limit.
1: Right.
0: I talk about it a lot.
1: Mm-hmm.
0: But if I love being a teacher.
1: Yes.
0: I'm going to, listen, if I had to call down to the office and say, look, send a substitute up here. Somebody come to this class right now because I am about to, I need to come to the office.
1: Yeah.
0: And because, you know, if you just walk out of the classroom, you can be terminated.
1: Right.
0: And then that'll stop, in my opinion, your growth of being able to go to another school.
1: Right.
0: But if you take the steps and say, look, this student is challenging me, whatever the case may be.
1: Right.
0: The student did this to me. The student did that to me. And before I lose my job and career.
1: Yes.
0: In a system that is already letting teachers go and letting some other people go. You know, I want to save this. I want to be able to, if I have to go to a different school district to, you know, finish doing what I do.
1: Yeah.
0: I would do that. I wouldn't allow myself to lose the job. But again, until we know all of the details.
1: All the details.
0: The student may have punched the heck out of the teacher. You know,
1: well, and Al hit us up and said, this isn't saying that their actions are right.
0: Right.
1: Right. Because you're not, we agree with that, Al, because you're not supposed to hit.
0: That's right.
1: A student.
0: You know, hit me and I hit you. That's the way that I was brought up, too, though.
1: Right. That's the way.
0: Everybody keep your hands to your damn self.
1: And for some people, that's an automatic reflex.
0: Yeah. And
1: you know, you get hit, you go,
0: like,
1: you know.
0: Like, what if the student spit on the person?
1: You know, you trying to protect yourself, but, I mean, yeah, we get it, Al. We get that part.
0: Mm-hmm.
1: But it's just like, something had to happen. What was the whole scenario?
0: Mm-hmm. Mm-hmm.
1: You know.
0: That part.
1: So.
0: So, yeah. Yeah, so, yeah, we can't wait to get some more details on that because charges are, you know, pending.

0: Right.
1: So we'll be able to find out more. And then, of course, for this 61, listen, Papa don't take no mess.
0: Papa don't you take 60, no mess.
1: You 61?
0: Papa don't, like, Papa.
1: What you not going to do? Now, I tell you, I've been through wars. And I've been damned about coming to this class.
0: Not at 61.
1: And allow you to disrespect me. Go on, we ain't doing this. You know how hard I fought to get here?
0: Listen.
1: I had to walk to school barefoot. I had to wear my brother's shoe with the hole in it.
0: Yeah, that's...
1: And now I'm coming here and let you talk crazy to me? You're not talking crazy to me. I don't know what the hell you thought. You better get your mammy. Do that to your mammy. And do that to your daddy, your baby daddy. Because you ain't doing that to me. I'm just telling you what we not going to do. Because, baby, what we got to do, we got to get ready to get the hell out of here.
0: Yeah, we got to go.
1: What you got, baby?
0: You know, all prayers going out to Alexis Patterson's father.
1: Yes.
0: You know.
1: And the mother.
0: And, you know, we thank you for joining us. And that cleared up a lot of different things. A lot of different questions that the community had, so we thank you for that. And I just want you to have a wonderful day. And guess what? I love you. Homer loves you. And we'll see you tomorrow.
1: That's right. Up next, the award-winning Truth with Sherwin Hughes on the award-winning 101.7 FM The Truth. Will, thank you for a great show.
0: Thanks, Will.
1: Hashtag that part, hashtag facts. Keep it logged on, tuned in, come to the YouTube page. To 101.7 The Truth. You got more great shows coming up from our teammates. Holla black tomorrow.
0: Yep.
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0: 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Mm-hmm. 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
1: That part.
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0: We address people, young boys, as if they're grown when they're not. 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And I think if we can keep them in that space, I can do a lot more with someone in middle school when I treat them as the boy that they are versus trying to make them men when they're not. 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
12: 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Slavery. 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
13: Drop my pants. I had to make sure I wasn't seen, you know. I don't want nobody to get surprised.
14: This is a sick Negro.
13: I'm just a real one. I peed again, came on back. I said, what y'all been doing? We've been out here for 3 hours. Y'all ain't peed yet. Just sitting here, we playing beer pong. And y'all sitting here peeing next to me. I'm still itchy today. I think there's something wrong.
9: Bringing you his authentic perspectives on important topics.
0: They live in suburbs together. They live in the city together. They hang out together, all in the same family. We're the only idiots that fight because we want our voice to only be on one side. Like, does that even make any sense? And when the side loses, you everything. They, on the other hand, have a voice no matter what, because somebody that looks like them is always in control.
1: Frank, candid, and straight to the point.
11: Well, it's just a skewed system.
0: Of course it is.
11: It's a lot of judgment.
0: But answer my question, though. Should we let people go? Should we let people go? Like, let's just forget about bail altogether. And if your neighbor commits a homicide and kills people, if you kill people and they next to you and you just let them come back and live right next to you, they can live upstairs from you. Let them come in your house.
1: Frank, candid and straight to the point. 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
0: Now, he's the mayor of the city of Milwaukee. He's a young man. Give him a chance. I only complain about things that I care about. What I want you to do is pretend like I'm in St. Louis. And all I'm asking the mayor and the Common Council president and the Common Council, show me.
1: Now, live from the American Family Insurance Studio at The Avenue in the heart of downtown Milwaukee, here is Dr. Ken Harris.

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I'm your host, Dr. Ken Harris. 833-212-1017 is the number if you have any questions, any comments, anything today. It's Thursday, and I love my Thursday because I know Thursday evening, let me tell y'all what I do. Thursday evenings, I kind of chill. Thursday is my chill day. Thursday is my day to say, you know what? I don't care what's going on today. I don't know what's happening today. I am doing nothing. And so that's exactly what I plan to do. When my show is over, I'm going to go somewhere and chill out. I'm going to go somewhere and sit down, just like I'm about to do here. And it's going to be great. You know why it's going to be great? Because everything will be okay. No matter what happens in a day, no matter what's going on in your life, always remember, if you wake up the next day, if you just simply wake up, everything's going to be okay. And so I'm sitting here, and I've got some guests that are coming in today, and all I could think about is afterwards, because when I was reading the information, it disturbed me greatly. It just kind of confirmed all the things that I have thoughts about as it relates to a lot of things. Now, remember I talk about the Persia model, you know, whether, you know, how you see the world politically, economically, socially, intellectually, all that stuff. And I talked about how a couple of those, that's how I see the world. And depending on the conversation I'm having, depending on what I'm talking about, those are the ways that I see the world. And so one of the ways is economically. And so for me, it's important to remember, it's important to understand how the world works as it relates to money. And so people say, you know, people have said money isn't everything. It's usually people who have money that say money isn't everything. I've sat in meetings with people, you know, it's about being happy. I'm like, dude, a significant percentage of your

Happiness is around how much money you have. We can pretend like that if we want to, but I keep hearing people keep saying, oh, it's about, no, you and I both know it's about that. So Black Milwaukee, we need to have a real conversation, a serious conversation. I'm going to try not to be loud. I'm going to try not to pop off, but it's not a Republican-Democrat partisan conversation. We need another conversation about wealth. And you're going to hear me say things that I've said before. You're going to hear me say some things I haven't said before. You know, before I talked about ownership, I talked about opportunity. I talked about why some families in the city are building legacies and other people are just struggling. Till Friday, tomorrow, for the next paycheck. The numbers are not rumors. The numbers are documented. There was a recent report, Wealth in Milwaukee, that laid bare, naked. A lot of Black families know. A lot of struggling working class families know. Down to their wallet. If you think the racial divide is bad, Milwaukee is significantly divided by wealth. And that wealth gap is shaping the future of this city every single day. This is not about jealousy. It's not about hating success. It's not about somebody should win and somebody should lose. It's about understanding that when all of Black Milwaukee cannot build wealth, some of Black Milwaukee cannot build wealth, the entire city becomes unstable. Y'all remember Detroit. I talked about that. Because wealth is not just money. Wealth is literally having an option to do what you want when you want. Survive an emergency, transmission in your car, pay tuition, surviving a flood again and then again. Handing your children a foundation instead of a struggle buggy. That's what we used to call cars, struggle buggy. That's an old broken down car. Every generation calls them something different. Same thing. It's a struggle. And Milwaukee has a problem with who gets access to those things, the wealth. The report says something that absolutely staggered me. The median, the middle, mean, median, mode, right? Mode is how many times something occurs in a set of data. The mean is the middle one, half or above, half or below. Median is half or above, half or below, and then mean is the average. We're not talking average. We're talking the median. The middle of white households in Milwaukee with the top versus the bottom is wealthier than the affluent Black households. So what white people call rich and what Black people call rich, or what is called affluent, Black people at the top are at the middle of where white people are. That's not a small gap. That's not an inconvenience. That is a divide. That's a cavern. That's a river. And before anybody says, well, you know, people just need to work harder, let me stop you. The report also found that when Black families do the things, get this, and this is antithetical to what I talk about all the time, but it's revealing. Because the report also found that even when Black families do what America says you need to do to be successful, buy a house, go to college, work hard, earn a degree, the wealth outcomes are still different. They're still different. White households without bachelor's degrees often have more wealth than Black households with degrees. Did you hear what I just said? White households without

bachelor's degrees still often have more wealth than black households with degrees. That means education matters, absolutely, but education alone does not erase generations of unequal access to wealth-building opportunities. And this is where Milwaukee has to stop lying to itself. You have to. Because we love to talk about income. We love to talk about jobs. We like announcing developments downtown, like tearing down I-794. But wealth is different from income. Black folks got income. Income is what you make. Wealth is what you keep. Income is your paycheck. Wealth is your cushion. Income can often disappear with a layoff. But wealth can help you survive the layoff. And so too many Milwaukee families have income without assets and paychecks without ownership and work without leverage. And this is dangerous to be in a city like that. The report says white households in Milwaukee begin building wealth much earlier in life than black households. For many white households, net worth begins to exceed annual income around what? What age would you think? White households' net worth exceeds annual income around age 35. Hispanic households, much later. Black households, the report says, that flip often never actually occurs. Their income is the one asset they have that literally is worth more than everything they own. And when they lose everything they own, that's it. Think about that. Think about that. That means that black families spend an entire lifetime depending almost entirely on earned income instead of accumulating assets. And there's no margin for error. One illness, one layoff, one rent increase, one crisis, and the entire family gone, collapsed. Meanwhile, other families are leveraging home equity, investments, inheritances, intergenerational wealth, retirement accounts, business ownership. That is what wealth does. And Milwaukee knows this issue intimately because this city has had a long history of segregation in every single area. Redlining, disinvestment, unequal access to opportunity. The report says directly that decades of policy decisions and financial systems helped create the disparities we see today. So now some people, you know, don't like to hear history. But you can't fix what you refuse to acknowledge or accept. You can't heal what you pretend never happened. Correcting the wealth gap, it's not charity. It's economic survival for Milwaukee itself because the neighborhoods lack ownership. Instability increases when families lack reserves. Crime comes when children grow up seeing constant financial crises in the home and the stress. Homelessness becomes normalized. You got kids at MPS that have 2, 3, 4, 5 different addresses in the course of an academic year. Every year. And it's normal to them. A city cannot become truly strong. Milwaukee is not going to become strong while large portions of its population, because black people make up 45-48% of the population, they can't become strong and be economically fragile. Milwaukee cannot police its way out of economic hopelessness. I spent years in law enforcement. I understand crime. But I also understand this. Communities without economic pathways eventually produce desperation, and desperation shows up everywhere. Violence, addiction, mental illness, families, schools. And so what do? All right, here we go. First, we stop reducing the conversation to symbolism. Representation matters, but reputation without ownership changes very little. You got a voice in City Hall, but if you don't own property, they almost pretend like you don't exist. Second, we aggressively teach financial literacy early, which is what we're going to do right after my open. Not just budgeting, but ownership, investing, credit, entrepreneurship, owning a business.

0: business, real estate, retirement planning, estate planning. And then third, create a pathway. Not dependency, not ownership, not welfare, not disability, but a pathway to a house, pathway to a business, pathway to commercial property, investment clubs, trade skills, equity participation, college, all that. And then finally, Milwaukee businesses, I'm talking to you, banks, universities, anybody that's been elected or appointed to anything needs to stop treating wealth and equity like a side conversation. In about 3 or 4 years, it's going to be central to the future of the city because the report says something powerful near the end. A more equitable Milwaukee is a stronger Milwaukee. That's exactly right. It's not a white issue, black issue, brown issue. It's not even a poverty issue. It's a Milwaukee issue. Because when families thrive, neighborhoods thrive. When black families thrive, black neighborhoods thrive. When neighborhoods stabilize, schools improve. Schools improve, business invest. Business invest, jobs increase. Jobs increase, tax base improve. Tax base improve, whole city wins. That is how Milwaukee is going to rise in the next 5 years. But none of that happens accidentally. Y'all too busy worried about Donald Trump and worried about who going to Congress and worried about all that stuff, and your streets are going to hell in a handbasket. Too many people think wealth conversations are talked about greed. Wealth actually gives you peace. It gives you breathing room. Gives you dignity. It's about not waking up every morning. And this is what true wealth is. It's about not waking up every morning terrified that one emergency will destroy your entire house. We have to be uncomfortable with a community surviving instead of building. Because survival is not the same thing as prosperity. And if we really truly care about our families in the black community, if we truly care about black children, if we really truly care about safer black neighborhoods, if we truly care about black Milwaukee's future, then closing the wealth gap cannot be a talking point. It has to be a mission. Because at the end of the day, when you ask me what I need more of other than time, yep, more money.
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0: 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I'm your host, Dr. Ken Harris. 833-212-1017 is the number. 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We got a great show for you. So I've been complaining about wealth. I think I've been here. We've been here five some odd years. I've been complaining about wealth like pretty much every day. And know that those things I've been accused of, oh, you just want to be rich and you want to be. And I try to explain, you know, there's breathing, there's, you know, like air. Yeah. And then like money, because if you don't have money or air, it really doesn't, it's difficult to live. But it's what way that you look at it. So we've got some things going on in Milwaukee. We've got some programs coming up. June is going to be an interesting month. But more importantly, there's that article I talked about in my open, Wealth in Milwaukee. And I've talked about a lot of things, and people have accused me of, oh, you're just saying that we're bad off and we're this and we're that. But now you have data that shows you just how bad that is. And that data I talked about where if you go to the median, right, I explained what a mean, median, and mode is, right? You go to the median of white wealth and black affluence only reaches there. That means half of the white people that are considered not affluent are equal to the black affluent people. That's a problem. That's a problem because the black people are not affluent. The brown people are not affluent. And it's not a bash. It's not a racial thing. It's about what are we doing to remove those things. And so we've got guests here today that I'm excited to have. Bob Wynn, who's president of Climb USA. But you know, and I've known Bob, first of all, how you doing, Bob? Everything good?
1: I'm doing fine. Can you hear me okay?
0: I can hear you just great. Just great.
1: Great.
0: But on top of that, Bob made the mistake of inviting two people from an organization, Data You Can Use, Rohan Kadi, and is it Victor Amaya or Amaya?
2: Amaya.
0: Amaya. So can you turn that microphone towards you? Not pull it, tilt it up. There you go.
2: Perfect.
0: All right. And so, sorry, Bob, but, you know, you just picked the two wrong people to bring to my show because I absolutely love data. Absolutely love it. So you did a great thing. So, Bob, first of all, in all seriousness, thank you for being here. This is something, you know, you and I have been talking about money for, I don't know, what, 20 years, 25 years?
1: At least, yes, two decades.
0: Yeah. And so you've got some great things. So tell me about Climb USA. What is that all about?
1: Sure. Well, Climb USA was set up to address exactly what you have been talking about, and that is to just organically try to raise the wealth gap of the underrepresented

0: credit, they do less on the front of entrepreneurship and investing. And investing is a very accessible approach to getting started in building wealth. A lot of times with our economic development programs, we're asking people to run straight from home plate to second base. Climb USA has established a firm framework for the first base. This is to sequentially go through three phases for our young people, and now we do it for adults. Just do the stock market simulation. That's the first program we have at www.climbusa.org, C-L-I-M-B-USA.org. Give everyone the opportunity to understand how the investment process works. It's a fictitious brokerage account that each person gets, and then they have on-demand videos that will educate them about some of the basics around the capital markets and investing. And during our program, which does start mid-June, we'll also have enrichment sessions every Tuesday where we'll have financial professionals talking about various aspects of investing. And this is all done in a 7-week simulation during the summer, after which time, if you're a middle or high school student, we'd like you to go into our Climb Youth Leaders program, which is a more robust discussion on these topics of investing, entrepreneurship, economics. And then for both youth and adults, we encourage them to get started. Because like you said, Dr. Harris, if people learn a lot but never get started, they don't get on that first base of building wealth. Getting started for us is helping people to organize their own investment club. Mm-hmm. We actually call them investment enterprises, so that economic developers will begin to embrace our process as part of the economic development framework. But in a nutshell, it's just 10 to 15 people putting in $25 or so per month and gradually building their investment nest egg. I'll conclude by saying we know this works, because I started this actually way beyond four decades ago. With a investment club in Madison, Wisconsin called Win Investments, but not spelled like my name. It's W-I-N. And that club now has $1.2 million in it now. That's after over $500,000 has been withdrawn, oftentimes for buying real estate. Closer to home, my family investment club, which is a three-generation club, comprised first of 9 people and now has 14 as new people have been born. And we have a total portfolio value. My sister just emailed me, who's the treasurer today, that we just hit $290,000. We had never hit that high a number before, but the market's been doing very well. That's after over $100,000 has been withdrawn over time for 2 family members who've used their proceeds for buying homes. As you know, the housing market has appreciated, so it has been a stepping stone to allow people to buy real estate, at which point they are then able to parlay that into further appreciation between the portfolio and then real estate or other entrepreneurial projects. We're glad to be on today just because this is the beginning point of our phased process. Mm-hmm. And in the next 3 weeks, we'll be enrolling people into our stock market experience. And we'd like Milwaukee to be ground zero for getting this started. Thank you for letting me go first, because you're right, Rohan and Victor have a lot to say, but I wanted to get that on the table immediately so people can go to our website, because we have a action-oriented solution that's going to kick off in the next 3 weeks. And that is our stock market experience.
1: And that is www.climbusa.org.
0: That's right. Like climb a mountain, C-L-I-M-B. Right.
1: And they can just go in, click the stock market experience. Mm-hmm. It starts June 15th. It's over August 4th. Financial education. Right. And you're going to really learn how to invest and what to do and how to manage your fear and all that other fun stuff. So thank you for that, Bob. Bob's going to be sticking around, because we're going to be talking to data you can use. And you know, I read this and I got a lot of questions. I got a lot of things. And so we've got 2 gentlemen here. And when we come back, we're going to dive into the numbers. And really, this is the catalyst for what

0: Bob does and why Bob does what he does. And so you're listening to Truth in the Afternoon. I'm your host, Dr. Ken Harris.
1: Want to protect our planet? The air we breathe, water we drink, and land we share? Real progress begins with birds. Yes, birds. The very ones we see and hear every day. On a walk, in the park, or simply out the window. That's because birds are more than birds. They're symbols, sentinels that reveal the health of our planet and our people. And by helping them thrive, all of us thrive as well. Audubon is a place where birds matter, where habitats are protected, where communities are engaged, and where change takes flight. Because at Audubon, hope begins with birds. Progress begins with birds. It all begins with birds. Audubon.
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0: So it's easy to make a mistake.
1: Oh, I forgot birthday candles. Sit tight, hon. I'll be right back.
0: We say we'd never put our kids in danger by leaving them in the car alone.
1: Oh, wait. Since when are candles not on the baking aisle?
2: Yeah, good luck with that.
3: Yeah?
2: Rohan, so how you talk about the racial wealth gap. Now, it's not really about race, is it?
4: No, it's just wealth gaps in general. That's okay. What we wanted to highlight. While you can see in this report that the racial wealth gap is something that definitively exists in Milwaukee, in this right. Milwaukee metro area, it's not just something that occurs along racial lines. There's a bunch of different demographics that you can disaggregate this data by and say, okay, here are gaps mm-hmm. that exist. You can see it across age, you can see it across gender, you can see it across a bunch of other different things like disability status and things like that, other things that are going to be coming in future reports. But one thing that we wanted to make sure that we highlight is that these gaps are present for a majority of people in Milwaukee.
2: Yeah,
4: and you
2: yeah.
4: need to be able to bring people together.
2: Yeah.
4: And if you just focus on the racial wealth gap, which again, like I'm saying, is definitively a thing,
2: mm-hmm.
4: you're not going to be able to bring everyone together. If you present it in a way where you can show that these gaps exist across so many different areas and right. demographics, you're going to be able to bring together a lot of people to help catalyze change. And that's one thing that we really wanted to do with this report and these and this data is try to catalyze change and see how we can start to close these gaps.
2: So everybody argues, and either of you can jump in wherever, we talk about it from a income point of view versus net worth. I noticed that you only talked about income for a very short part of it, and then it jumped to net worth. Why is net worth so important?
4: Net worth is really important because not only is it like it's defined as your assets minus your debts, right?
2: Right, right.
4: And income is only something that can really show how much assets you have, but it doesn't really tell the full story because whatever income you have, you may be not investing it in certain ways that you could be, you know, helping out in your total number of assets. And it also doesn't account for debt because a lot of your debt that you're going to be having, like a lot of your income.
2: I got $1 million house, but I got $3 million in debt. So
4: exactly.
2: It's really kind of.
4: Exactly. So it's like you need to be able to show what the total picture looks like. And net worth tries to show that total picture. Because if you're just looking at income, you could say, okay, I make $200,000, but I have so much debt that a majority
2: right.
4: of my income is going towards paying off
2: you mean
4: the
2: like
4: debt.
2: School?
4: Yeah, like crazy, college, like loans and things like that. It's crazy. Those things exist. So even if you're paying off a majority of your income or paying off your debts using a majority mm-hmm. of your income, it doesn't show that full story. You're
2: right,
4: not,
2: right.
4: like wealth we like to think of is opportunity. I think that's the first sentence of the report. It's the ability to survive, thrive, and be resilient in the face of adversity.
2: To have options.
4: To have options. Mm. You need to be able to show, like, can you survive a rainy day? Can you, if something emergency were to happen, are you going to be able to take care of this? Or is this going to mm-hmm. ruin your entire life just based on one emergency? That's where net worth comes into play because you can see that total picture, whereas income is only one metric that
5: and
4: you can
5: definitely
4: use.
5: Definitely like a shorter, type of metric, you know, that of that at least the financial security.
2: Right.
5: You lose your job. What are you going to do if you don't have like reserves? What are you going to do if you don't have investments, right? And then that's why, you know, we wanted to really focus on like the net worth.
2: And so, Bob,
6: add something to that?
2: Yes.
6: Number one, I read the Data You Can Use report and I just re-skimmed it. And one of the lines I really appreciated about it is the explanation that income is going to help you address your more immediate needs, but wealth and net worth actually is more akin to helping people to be able to have a sustainable financial security in the way they live their lives. As you probably know, I spent decades in economic development.
2: Right.
6: And the programs that were there to serve the under-resourced tend to focus on income almost to the detriment
2: That's exactly what I was about to ask you about.
6: And so I'm glad that you fully understand that and have been explaining to people how important it is that we begin to migrate our thinking toward net worth, because that's really where the sustainable aspect of wealth lies, even as it relates to health. There are five social determinants of health.
2: Right.
6: And if
2: right.
6: you look at access to

0: education, quality health care, built neighborhood, social network, and financial capability itself. Those are the five social determinants. They all have an underlying aspect to it in terms of the importance of wealth being able to elevate those. I'll just throw out one resource.
1: Bob, we all know, we all know how to make money. How does your program, and how do I connect that with the data we have from Data You Can Use to tell you what to do with your money? Because you have mechanisms in place, investment clubs and all that. But in order for it to count as wealth, then how do we do that?
0: Extremely simple. Ownership, ownership, ownership.
1: Of what?
0: In the bling, the B-L-I-N-G. I say this for the eighth graders to simplify it. The B stands for owning businesses, encouraging entrepreneurship. The L in bling stands for owning land, real estate, and home ownership. The I stands for investing, primarily in stocks, but also in bonds. And the G, well, actually the N first, is for net worth. That's a word that we want everyone to begin to understand and incorporate in their vernacular. And then the G stands for graduation. One of the things that young people tell me is that hip hop is more than music, art, or clothing, that it is a lifestyle. I push back on them and say, building wealth is a lifestyle. And it has a focus on growing your net worth and focusing on ownership of the bling, if you need something to simplify.
1: Right.
0: Owning what?
1: But when we talk about over time, that's going to change. Mm-hmm. And so my income should go up. Is anything in your study show over time how income? Because, you know, Bob is accurate. You know, we start with those things and we, you know, make enough money and build a house and, you know, buy and all that. But then over time, how does that change? Like, was there an age component to it?
0: Yeah, there is. And so here's one thing I'll throw out. I know that Victor and Rohan will have plenty to say about this. But two things. One is I like for people to also have other resources they can go to. Michael Sheridan wrote a book called Assets and the Poor. And it talks about how important it is that even poor people focus on building assets. The other one is a organization in Boston called Commonwealth.
1: Right,
0: they do research around investing, and their data, as of about 5 years ago, single white men under 35 had a net worth of $22,000. Single white women under 35 had a net worth of $6,470. Single black men under 35 had a median net worth of $1,550. Single black women under 35 had a net worth of $101. That is not a typo, but they did not even have $1,000.
1: Are all of those median or are those averages?
0: Yeah, those are all median.
1: Okay.
0: And for isolating for single individuals 35 and under by race. But the other thing I really wanted to say is for people to start understanding that, to your point, you have income generating years, hopefully several decades, but it's important to understand that we will evolve, as I'm getting very close to, those years in which we have to live off of unearned income. And unearned income will come from our asset base. And so the idea is over your working years to not only pay your bills, but to also be building your asset base in terms of owning the business, land, and investments, as I mentioned, with the idea that you come out later having an asset base that will supplement your pension or the paltry Social Security or the non-existent Social Security by the time some people get retirement age.
1: You're listening to Truth in the Afternoon. I'm your host, Dr. Ken Harris. Bob Nguyen. Because I always want to get the name right because it's such a cool name. Rohan Kadi. I'm telling you. I'm stealing your name. I'll be Rohan Kadi Jr.
2: There we go.
1: That don't sound right. And Victor Amaya.

0: So when we come back, something that Bob said kind of triggered me, and I kind of went down that road a bit. Over time, what changes did you see in the data? When you started looking at those older age groups versus younger, I'm devastated by, what was it? Black female had about a $300, you know, net worth. But what does the debt look like? That's what I'll ask about when we come back. What does the debt side look like? What does that portion look like so that when you calculate it, because, you know, we look at it and we say, oh, yeah, that person's worth $2 million. Yeah, but they might still have another $500,000 or $600,000 of debt sitting there where they could actually be worth more. So when we come back, you're listening to Robert Wynn, president of Climb USA, Rohan Kadi from Data You Can Use, and Victor Amaya. He is the executive director of Data You Can Use. If you have any questions, 833-212-1017 is the number. You can hit us on the talk and text line or the YouTube chat. 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
1: You're listening to Truth in the Afternoon. We only have a few more minutes left, so I want to really dive into these ages across. I don't even know how to intersect it. Do I intersect it across the amount of wealth you have or the ages? You know, which one was more that rose to the top for you?
2: For me, I like to think about it through ages, because the way we put these reports together is we're trying to tell a story, right? And if you look across different age groups, you can start to see a story emerge. If you want to look at net worth at first, you can see for certain groups that once you start out, like 25 to 34, that's mm-hmm. the lowest age group we have, you know, your net worth is lower than your income. That's right. Seems fairly right. Typical. And then it starts to rise as you get older, and then it sort of peaks in your 55 to 64 age period. That's when you have the highest net worth compared to how much money you're making. And then it'll start to decrease as you hit retirement. You start to dive into those assets for your retirement. So we can see that story. However, you can only see that story for certain groups. Mm-hmm. You can see that story for white households in the Milwaukee metro area.
1: Right. But what about Hispanic?
2: You don't see that. You don't see that for Hispanic. You
1: Asian?
2: Don't see that for black households. No, you don't. The only group in which you see that for, that ideal path or American dream, whatever you want to call it, you only see that for white households.
1: And that's indigenous to Milwaukee.
2: Yes, this is all for the Milwaukee wow. metro area.
1: Wow.
2: So that starts to emerge, and you can start to see, oh, maybe these things aren't as equitable as we thought they were. Right. That dream that everyone aspires to do, maybe some people have an advantage and that some mm-hmm. people don't have. And you start to look at it from a debt perspective along those same age groups. And everything decreases across every demographic you want to break it down by. As you decrease in age, or sorry, as you increase in age, your debt starts to decrease as a percentage of your total assets. Right. However, if you want to look at it from this perspective, if you, according to this report and this data, for black households in the Milwaukee metro area, age 25 to 34, it's above 250% of your debt as a percentage of your income. So
1: wow.
2: you have 2.5 times more debt
1: wow.
2: than you do assets.
1: Now that's total. That's not like the monthly payments you make.
2: Correct. That's total.
1: Okay. All right.
2: So that decreases, to around mm-hmm. 50% as you get to 65 plus.
1: All right.
2: So that's good.
1: 30 seconds. Tell me where the data is going next.
3: Where the data is going next. That's an excellent question. We have additional reports that we're going to be releasing.
1: Mm-hmm.
3: And we have additional indicators. Rohan actually spoke a little bit about them. We want to look at, you know, what your network would be with based on disability, if you own your own business. So we have additional indicators coming up. But we're also creating a tool that can actually predict how much investment needs to go into different areas
1: really?
3: In Milwaukee
1: wow.
3: to completely close the wealth gap if we wanted to. So we're going to provide
1: that's
3: a city.
1: That's equity.
3: That is across okay. the whole city and
1: okay.
3: across different indicators. Correct?
1: Okay.
3: So
1: okay.
3: stay tuned for that.
1: 30 seconds. Why is this data so important?
2: This data, that's a great question and a great way to really put a cap on this report. Is this is important because you can't really try to solve a problem until you diagnose it. If you go to a doctor's office, they're not going to give you a treatment plan unless they tell you what your problem is.
1: Right.
2: So people could assume, okay.
1: I just can't go get drugs?
2: if you want to try to address these wealth gaps,
1: mm-hmm.
2: you have to identify them first. You have to show where that problem is, because otherwise you can't really start to go in any direction. You have no direction to go in. So this is the first step. This is trying mm-hmm. to diagnose the problem so that way we can continue to try and help address this problem. We have to identify it and then mm-hmm. address it. We started to identify it. Now it's time to go address it.
1: Bob, you've got stock market experience June 15th through August 4th, financial education that sticks. Where can they go to get the information? And I have one more question after you explain.
4: Absolutely.
1: That.
4: Yeah, just come right to CLIMBUSA, CLIMBUSA.org. And also you can email support@climbusa.org.
1: So if I'm afraid, right, because I got this, you know, can I bring my family? Can I bring 3-4 people and bring a group and actually participate as a group versus trying to
4: That's
1: do it by myself?
4: That's a great question. And the answer is yes.

0: Yes, we have three categories of participation: youth 21 under 21 years old, the adults 21 and up, mm-hmm. and then you can also participate as a group or a family, and we do encourage that. And basically, just come up with a family or team name when you register, and then everybody will be grouped within that association of that team name. We want to have fun. There will be some cash prizes. A total of $6,500 will be awarded in the three categories of prizes. Top prizes in each category is $750, just to make it fun.
1: So if I got it right, I can sign up. You've got no application, no documentation. Your choice is confidential. You can choose to pay $100 or you can choose to pay zero. Mm-hmm. But when I'm done, I can mm-hmm. end up on the report for data you can use on the top of the report and not at the bottom.
0: That's right. As long as you go from the simulation to the real thing.
1: All right. Well, thank you, gentlemen. I appreciate it. This was very enlightening. I look forward to hearing more information and looking up your report. You know, we'll be searching for your report, all that. So.
2: Oh, yeah.
1: When is the next one due out?
2: Well, we're working on that
3: right
2: now.
3: We're working on it. Yeah, it's in progress.
2: It's all definitely right. in progress, but stay tuned. We'll make sure to send it to you.
1: All right. You're listening to Truth in the Afternoon. I'm your host, Dr. Ken Harris. Top 5 at 5 up next.
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0: like getting in touch with the people who know the ins and outs and can help with everything blood cancer related. Blood Cancer United. They work one-on-one with each person who reaches out to answer questions and offer resources.
1: You're listening to Truth in the Afternoon. I'm your host, Dr. Ken Harris. 833-212-1017 is the number. I hope that was informative. I hope that that gave you a sense of understanding of some of the things that need to be done, some of the things that need to change in all of Milwaukee. We talk a lot, but we really don't do a lot. And we talk a lot, but we really don't step up and come up with something that is going to make a specific change. You now have the data that you need. You have the information that you need. Now all you have to do is implement it. And many times people don't do that. Many times people don't step up and go to the end and say, hey, this is what we're going to do. This is how we're going to create this. This is how we're going to leave money for our children's children. Knowledge and the mindset is going to change everything. Yeah, or else I'll keep talking about it. 833-212-1017 is the number. It's 49 degrees, the high is 56. The low tonight is going to be about 38. It's still mostly cloudy, 4 minutes after the hour. I'm just excited about information people can get to learn how to make their lives better.
2: Number 5.
1: We're going to talk about the Fallen Officers Memorial again because Wisconsin Police Motor Units are now headed to D.C. to honor fallen officers from Wisconsin. More than 24 police motor units. That's called a motorcycle. From Wisconsin law enforcement agencies and divisions are traveling to Washington, D.C. for National Police Week, which honors fallen officers from across the country. It's a load-in day for House of Harley in Greenfield. Motorcycles are being prepared for their special mission. And Milwaukee Police Chief Jeff Norman said, so this is going to be the send-off. We have motorcycle units who are part of the efforts at the National Memorial next week. This is a supportive effort on the part of House of Harley. Motor units will serve as escorts for the families of fallen officers during the week's events. And if you've been listening to the news, we've had issues for the last, decade or so with juvenile detention centers and detention centers around the country, actually. Well, looks like Racine joined the fray.
2: Number 4.
1: From WISN12.com, from Emily Pofall, a lawsuit has been filed against Racine County and staff at the Jonathan Delagrave Youth Development and Care Center after video surfaced of a 15-year-old being punched by the staff. Didn't a teacher get in trouble the other day for punching a student? Okay. The video released by public defenders in December show Anthony Elliott Jr. being struck in the face, back, and stomach. Elliott's mother, Kiana Reed, said the incident left her heartbroken. She said, I was at work crying. I was bawling, crying. WISN 12 Hannah Hilliard asked Reed, what do you want to see done? She said, it's really no goal. It's just don't want this to happen to anyone else's child. Public Defender's Office is demanding an immediate and thorough investigation of Racine County's Juvenile Center after a 15-year-old client was brutally assaulted by staff earlier this year. That's what they said in a statement. Reed and the family's attorney, Thomas Lenz, last week filed a lawsuit against the county and the staff involved, citing an Eighth Amendment violation of what we know as excessive force. And are tenant unions a thing?
2: Number 3.
1: From JS Online with an article by Everett Eden, Carla Marable has lived at State Street Apartments at the corner of 14th and State twice. According to her, the conditions in her apartment complex have gotten worse since her last lease in 2012. Pets, cracked sidewalk near the entrance, and amenities, the

0: the washers, the dryers, they're scarce. Over the last decade, Maribel and 70% of her neighbors at the State Street Apartments have called and joined a group called Tenants United, a tenant union of dues-paying members. Tenant unions are organized groups of renters who advocate for their rights and collectively bargain over issues like rent increases, unfair lease agreements, and unsafe living conditions. Well, since joining, Maribel and her neighbors have seen the crack repaired, residents actively working with management to address other issues. The union, which is backed by Common Ground, a coalition of local nonprofits and faith-based groups, began rallying residents to use their collective bargaining power. Now, that's what you use a union for. That. In places where you have people who may be making, who may be having limited income and can't really afford to fight things on their own, group together and talk about, we're going to raise the rent. Well, if you raise the rent, we'll all move. Like, you will go to zero. But if you can give us this or make it incremental, or my raise at work doesn't come till then, you know, and you can actually discuss it and come up with a plan. That is, I got to say, that's a brilliant idea.
1: Number two.
0: Milwaukee food trucks. All the owners, y'all heard the story. Legal fight is cooking over Milwaukee's newly approved food truck ordinance that's set to go into effect Saturday night, May 9th at 10 p.m. Ordinance was unanimously passed last month by Milwaukee Common Council as leaders said it would help curb late night violence and overall chaos. Of all the things downtown you would cut, all the stuff, you went after food trucks? What about the businesses that are letting people in, over drinking, over served, all that stuff? Nope, we're not going to fix that. What about people acting a fool downtown and having the cops there and arrest them and charge them? Nope, we're not going to do that either. Well, the people are congregating because they're eating out the food trucks. We'll just limit the food truck. Now, here's what's going to really happen, right? I'm not a drinker like that. You know what I'm saying? I'm not a drinker. You know, what y'all be drinking? The bourbon and the whiskey and all that. Well, whiskey is a bourbon. And I'm, whatever. Bottom line, I'm going to go downtown at 10 o'clock. There are no food trucks. So I'm going to drink. And after I drink, I usually get something to eat. Because when I eat, it kind of soaks up the alcohol, right? I might just be, you know, able to drive home. Nope, can't do that. I'm going to be drunker. And now all that alcohol is in my body and there's nothing in my stomach. And next thing you know, yeah, good luck with that. Thursday morning, Wisconsin Institute for Law and Liberty filed a lawsuit on behalf of Abdullah Ismail, the owner of a food truck called the Fatty Patty. Lawsuit calls for new rules, calls the new rules unconstitutional and is asking a judge to temporarily block the law before the weekend. Individuals, this is from WILL Associate Counsel Kristen Atanasoff. Individuals have a right to earn an honest living under Wisconsin Constitution, and when the government acts arbitrarily and irrationally, as it does here, that infringes on their right. We're doing a press conference this afternoon. Ismail said the ordinance targets his small business most popular hours and could force him to close. Interesting. I agree. I think it's unconscionable that you would destroy a business so that you. But here's the kicker. All those bars that are giving you trouble on Water Street, have you closed any of them? Nah, because they pay taxes. Don't food trucks pay taxes? Interesting. Hey, your elected officials at work.
1: Number one.
0: Story from JS Online by Vanessa Swales, or Swales, must be Swales, S-W-A-L-E-S. Common Council, I'm sorry, the city of Milwaukee has hired an external investigator after Milwaukee Common Council member Jocasta Zamaripa filed a formal complaint against Alderman Mark Chambers Jr. following a verbal altercation between the two at City Hall in February. In an email to the Milwaukee Journal Sentinel, Zamaripa confirmed that a

0: external investigator is carrying out an investigation into the incident. Jeff Fleming, a spokesman for the mayor's office, declined to comment on the move, noting he is not privy to any details of the ongoing investigation. It's unclear who the external investigator is, but it is based in Madison. That's according to a source familiar to the matter. Late last month, Zamaripa, apologize for messing up her name, withdrew her complaint filed with the city's ethics board after the chair denied Zamaripa's request to hold off hearing the matter until the city Department of Employee Relations completed its own review. The ethics board primarily handles complaints involving conflicts of interest, as well as managing annual financial disclosure from candidates and officials. Zamaripa says she had not withdrawn the complaint filed with DER. Confrontation between Zamaripa and Chambers happened in the lead up to a news conference on February 11th about potential immigration and customs enforcement operations in the city. And Zamaripa says she had been confronted in her office, verbally berated, and physically intimidated in a way that made her feel trapped and unable to safely exit. Chambers said that both council members raised the temperature during the encounter, and it was a mischaracterization to say that because I'm a man who raised his voice, anyone was in harm's way or their safety was in question. In an unusual move, Common Council President Jose Perez announced that he would remove Zamaripa and Chambers from committees where they were both members following the incident. And time will tell. Clock's ticking. Zach, you would appreciate this. Don't we just need a UFC fight? We just need a UFC fight between Common Council members, and then we can get this over with. Think that will work? I think it will work. I do. And I know who would lose. You're listening to Truth of the Afternoon. I'm your host, Dr. Ken Harris. When we come back, I got a couple questions for today because I always have questions in the 5 o'clock hour because you all say things and do things that just make me go, wait, what? And of course, I'll hit the talking text line and the YouTube chat. Y'all been kind of blowing it up, and I'll have to start back at 4 o'clock because I had a guest. So you know how that goes. That's because I love my study hall.
1: The revolution starts in our mind, right? You know when Gil Scott-Heron said the revolution won't be televised? Like he didn't mean that you won't be able to watch it on TV. He means the revolution starts in your mind, you nincompoop. Y'all been running around saying that for 60 years. The revolution won't be televised and didn't even know what the hell it meant. It starts with us.
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You're listening to Truth in the Afternoon. I'm your host, Dr. Ken Harris. 833-212-1017 is the number. Oh, I lost it. Hang on. This is a boomer moment. 49 degrees at 18 minutes after the hour. Low tonight is now 37. See how it holds up. We'll see how it holds up. 833-212-1017 is the number. If you got any questions or comments or, you know, all those things that are going on in the wonderful city of Milwaukee. Let me hit the talking text line. Let me go back. All right, let's see. Marquis said, Dr. Ken for governor. No. Okay. All right, I will do that. Thank you, Kawanda. Todd said, Dr. Ken, everyone is broke, but at different levels. That's not true. That is not true. Because what you have to start with are definitions. Right? If you understand what net worth is, you're probably worth more than you think. Even with the amount of money you have and with a lot of debt, you probably have more assets than you think you do. You just need to start using those assets to get rid of the debt. Right? I was very purposeful. I got to do this, and I got to do this. I even called a friend of mine. Hey, how'd you do this? Hey, I did this, and then this, and then this. You need to call. You need to stay on the phone. You need to do this. And I told y'all about my school loan thing where they basically lied to me so that they could keep my excess money I paid. That was the lie, and they lied. And I thought about complaining, but it was during COVID. And nobody would listen, and everybody's working. It was just some. And then I thought about it. Okay, dude, you just wiped away a significant amount of debt, virtually all of it, with loan forgiveness because you served in law enforcement for 30 years. You taught in higher education for God knows how many years. And to say thank you for working in an arena that doesn't pay a high enough wage. And I was arguing with somebody the other night. I said, They were saying, well, if you make more money than somebody and then you're able to, you know, invest more, then you have to, you know, you can have more at the end. And I said, well, that's not necessarily true. And they said, why? I said, because the person that does all that stuff that makes less and works in public service or works as a, you know, nurse or a teacher and all that doesn't have the debt or the bills you have. So they can pretty much save and actually have more than you at the end. Like, run the numbers. And they just kind of looked at me. Those are the types of things that we need to recognize and understand that we can do significantly more with less. That just because you chose to take a job that doesn't make a lot now doesn't mean that you can't retire and have significantly more. Do I want to live like that? No, because I don't have to. I chose a profession where I didn't make a bazillion dollars in it, but I could save and invest and have something later. And that is probably the biggest takeaway we saw today regarding money. All right, let me go to the YouTube chat. Hey, what's up, Kawanda? What's going on? Willie, good afternoon. How's it going? Lucretia. And then they get into this bestie thing. It's just weird. It's just weird. Anyway, Critic, you say, hey, what's up, girl? How you doing? And then, so Kawanda does the bestie thing, and then Lakeisha does the bestie thing. It's just women. Wow. Babar, yeah. Yep. Hey, what's up? Not really a city girl is here. Where's she come from? Where's she been? Where you been? Miles said, greetings, Dr. Ken, before you revoke my card. Greetings, class. There you go. That's what I'm talking about. Am I selfish in that way? Yes, I am. Am I egotistical in that way? Yes, I am.

0: Do I admit it? Yes, I do. Sylvia said, Dr. Ken, I love you, sweetheart. I don't know who this is. You are putting the nail in the coffin. Honey, you are preaching the truth. Thank you. Sylvia said, my family, we're investing. Family wealth is the thing that we all need to be doing. I want my grandchildren to have family wealth when they are older and keep it going to their kids and their kids. But see, here's the trick and the key to that. You have to have a family unit where you meet every single month or once quarterly, where you can work out what everybody's goals are and where they're trying to go. Are you trying to save for a house? Are you trying to save that? Like, we need to start doing that so that over time, that money is helping everybody pay for stuff. Watch this. You don't have to go to a bank. You can pay back your family. Hey, family give you a loan at 5%. What's the going rate for a house? 6%? We'll give you one at 3%. And boop, you pay us back. Meanwhile, it's still invested already. There are a lot of ways that you could do that, right? It's just. And one day I'm going to, maybe I should do it tomorrow. Maybe I should pop off about financial advisors. Pop off about the stock market. Y'all let me know in the YouTube chat and on the talking text line, 833-212-1017. Should I pop off about money tomorrow? About the financial business side of it? I'm just saying. Should I do that? Should I? Let me know. Sylvia says, sometimes people just hate to hear the truth. And you know, the truth hurts sometimes. The truth hurts all the time. We just pretend. we just pretend. Curly Q said, this is great information. Thank you, Dr. Ken. Uh-oh, I lost my place. This
1: there it is
0: a boomer moment. I flicked it. That's not a boomer moment. I literally moved my finger too fast. You need to stop calling everything I do a boomer moment.
1: This is a boomer moment.
0: You know I'm going to hit him in the head, right? Kind of got a bald spot, though, so I can't really hit him too hard. You know, you got more hair on your chin than you have on your head.
2: Shut up!
1: This is a boomer moment.
0: I knew I could get him. Okay. Gentlemen, this is very informative. Kwanda says, appreciate the training you offer. Sir Chan said, kudos to your entire panel, all three of whom collectively were informative and quite on point and efficient, particularly and especially those listeners who were tuned in and absorbing the wisdom. Sincere though, yeah, you definitely getting 10 minutes of detention. Did someone say 10 minutes? So who needs 10 minutes? That's what I need to know. That's what he needs to go. Mal said, mind you, food trucks, when we were talking about the food trucks in the top five, food trucks are the only good food spots in that area. That's true because everything else is closed. Oops, bumping the phone. Laurent said, I worked down there for a long time and not the bars causing all the problems, and it's not the food trucks. It's the people who don't have money to go either, and they're just hanging out. And when they cause trouble, you arrest them. Like, I don't understand why that's a problem. Yeah, but if the food truck wasn't there, then the people wouldn't come hang out. If people are buying from a business and they're not the ones fighting, why would you shut down the business? If people are coming down, I'm telling you, you need to set it up the way it was set up years ago in Louisville on 4th Street. They actually set it up where you literally could not even get in the area unless you swiped your ID or had a legitimate state ID or driver license. They didn't care where you were from. You had to swipe when you went in.

0: issue, all you got to do is say, oh, we got him on video. Yep, there he is. There she is. Done. Really simple. Really simple. LeRon added, Water Street Brewery still has good food and McGillicuddy's. Lots of fights too. Outside, not inside. Miles said this is one of the few things in that area though. LT said nobody has an upscale restaurant. Wants to be in that area. Bruce City Barbecue was the last one. Bruce City Barbecue was not an upscale restaurant. Stop it. All the good food in Milwaukee is Milwaukee Street and Cathedral Square. Yeah, that's true. Mal then answered, have not been in that area since, and I almost got barricaded. Always barricaded by horse bridges. Yeah. Well, yeah, so you can't drive down there. You're going to have to walk. And in some instances, you got to go north to go around to come south to get to Cathedral Square. Alfonso said, leave my Queens alone, man. Be quiet. You ain't even been in here for days. Hush. And then he wants to tell everybody happy Thursday. Stop that. He sends it at Kawanda, at Sylvia, at Willie, at happy Thursday, happy Thursday. Like the only time you come, are you off Thursdays, Mr. Medee? Or do you get off early? that's the only time he shows up. That's the only time he shows up. Okay, LeRon, we need to give LeRon 10 minutes because he said that word that I told him not to say, the TS.
1: He said,
0: he said,
1: that's
0: TS.
1: Almost 24 hours. Dude, come on now. What?
0: We don't talk about her on this show. Ever.
2: Hell no.
0: Ever. Don't even put it in the chat, dude. You gone for 10 minutes. Well, let's.
1: It's 29. I really want to do 24.
0: It's 29
1: that's
0: minutes.
1: That's crazy.
0: Dude.
1: That's a flagrant. Like
0: that's
1: second
0: a flagrant
1: degree.
0: That's a foul on this show. Flagrant. You don't mention her ever. I said that months ago. I said that last year. You mention her on this show, the world is coming to an end.
3: Now that Wendy's has these new biggie deals, everyone in the family can get what they're craving, from Nugs to JBCs. The parental units can get an $8 biggie bundle,

0: 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Like Al does. 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Al calls every day, hollers at me, and then hangs up.
1: Well, I don't be trying to holler at you. So if I do,
0: nah, you
1: I
0: don't.
1: Apologize.
0: You know I'm harassing you. You know I'm harassing you.
1: But what I want to say to downtown, and I don't want to rub people the wrong way, I really feel personally.
0: Al.
1: Yes.
0: Stop saying that. Just say what you're saying. And if it rubs people the wrong way, it just does.
1: Okay, they don't have no plan.
0: Of course
1: There's
0: not.
1: No plan. They don't want to force a standard. They don't want to push a standard or show people to be examples of the standard. I don't know why you already got they voted live. So what's the big problem? So I don't understand it. It's just like, you know, when it came to downtown, Cavalier Johnson talked about all the great things, but then when the journal said no, I asked him about the north side, it was a moment of silence. Malele Cox got on TV talking about how she going to sue Kia, but didn't say nothing to the parents because Kia does not produce DNA and mothers and fathers. She didn't say nothing. So now, when things get out of hand, everybody want to act like they don't want to hurt nobody's feelings, which I don't see why, because you already didn't got their vote. But wait, we want to say we're going to give them some more Section 8 housing because that's the only thing we're in the Shepherd Express for every couple of years with a hard hat and shovel. Section 8, Section 8, Section 8. Somebody sell a car. We're going to get on TV and sue a Kia. Downtown, downtown, downtown. What you going to do toward the north side? I don't know. So if you're not going to enforce a standard, just say you don't have a plan so people know how to deal with you. Just as simple. We see it. We could, the inner city of Milwaukee could be a Brewer's Hill. The north side could be a beautiful place, but yep. They don't enforce a standard because they don't want to say nothing. Just like in River West, when they reached out to Malele and said it was issues with the corner stores, they said she didn't want to deal with it. But when it comes to Brownsville. So that's where we at right now. And here we go, looking like Beloit and Rockford, because we're going to have more Section 8, probably more vape stores, more corner stores, and then when it comes to downtown, come to downtown. But then when it comes to the north side, well, let's get on TV and sue all the manufacturers, but take a detour around the mother and father. But that's what we get, because that's all we're available for. So give it about 2 more years, and they'll be back in the Shepherd Express holding the hard hat, and the Shepherd talking about Section 8. And what I don't understand, every time it comes to Section 8, they always put a black woman rejoicing with a pearly white and a rose set, as if she cannot buy a house, as if she can't get a college education. But when it comes to black folks, all they're good for is their last $2 for cheap rent. Keep you destituted, keep you in poverty, and then they don't have to fight for you. But they don't do that for them whites. Have a good day.
0: I don't know if I can add to it. He's absolutely right, though. I just don't understand why we don't argue about stuff and fight about stuff that's killing us, killing each other. I even say it about immigration. We fought about something we had no business fighting for because it didn't even affect us. You don't have that much love and that much energy for black people that live next door to you. You're fighting for people that don't even know you. And then pass a nonsense ICE out. Ridiculous. If you could come together to stop a food truck from selling food after 10 o'clock, then you could come together and get an ordinance that would stop driving, teen meetups, all that, takeovers, all that. But you don't. You'd rather stop nonsense that ain't got nothing to do with you. ICE has been here and gone, and y'all never knew they was in town. They came and picked up the folks they was looking for and left. And you still complaining about them coming. You cannot stop the federal government from coming into Milwaukee and doing their job. States and territories, they can go everywhere they want.

0: sense. The things we fight for. And one day, before it ends, I'm going to jump into this whole Israel-Iran thing, too. It just makes no sense. Well, I don't like what you said, so you're anti-Semitic. I don't like what you said, so you're anti-this. I don't like what you said. How about you just don't like what somebody said? How about that? And then let it go. You could disagree, but to not like what somebody said because you disagree is like it's American as apple pie, even though apple pie is not American. But it's as American as baseball. But we don't do that. I don't like what you said, so you're anti-Semitic. I don't like what you said, so you're anti-this. And then we got to cancel you. Doesn't make any sense at all. You're listening to Truth in the Afternoon. I'm your host, Dr. Ken Harris. When we come back, I'm talking about Zach.
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You're listening to Truth in the Afternoon. I'm your host, Dr. Ken Harris. So, Kwanda said, I've never seen anyone as petty as you, Dr. Ken. I learned how to be petty from other people. I'm sorry. I'm at the bottom of the list. Sincere, Ronnie Ray Real said, the truth, huh? I can't tell anymore. I don't know what that means. I did tell Kwanda my name is Petty Freddy. Al, feel better soon. Dude, did y'all hear Al's voice? I understood that. Listen, Al, when you call, you got to be clear, dude. Go rest. Take the weekend off. Relax. Take it easy. Sincere Ronnie Real said, really, Dr. Kidd, how interesting you say. I say what? Do I need to go back and read through? I don't know. 833-212-1017 is the number. LT say twizzle with the sizzle. Yep. Yep. I'm still upset, though. I'm still upset. Not everybody's broke. Okay? Todd, not everybody's broke. Some people, you know, actually can make it. All right, so I got a poll question for today, and I only got, like, 9 minutes. Actually, I don't. Yeah, I got, like, 9 minutes to do it. If you went to dinner, and call me and tell me why. 833-212-1017 is the number. If you had a chance to go to dinner with any of these people, who would you choose? Associate Justice Ketanji Brown Jackson. You could put their names in. Just put Justice or whatever. Jay-Z, Kamala Harris, or Governor Westmore. Who would you choose? But I'm more interested in why. So we're going to make that a poll question in the YouTube chat. Of course, if you want to go, you can go to youtube.com/@101.7 The Truth and sign in, log in, hit the notification bell so you don't miss us when we live. And tell me, who would you choose? Associate Justice of the U.S. Supreme Court, Ketanji Brown Jackson, or is it Ketanji Jackson Brown? I couldn't remember. Let me Google. Justice Brown. I gotta type it.

0: Brown Jackson. Okay, I did get it right. Got to get that Madam Justice's name right. If you could have dinner with any of them for an evening, this is your, I get to choose. You want a dinner for everybody. Who would you go to dinner with of these four people? Would you go with Associate U.S. Supreme Court Justice Ketanji Brown Jackson? Would you go with Jay-Z, former Vice President Kamala Harris, or I think it's Maryland Governor Westmore? Which one would you choose? Go to the YouTube chat. I wonder, which one would you choose? That is hard for me. So, I like the law. I like law enforcement more than the law. So, her views on rights and responsibilities and privileges and all that stuff, I would want to talk to the Associate Justice of the U.S. Supreme Court, Ketanji Brown Jackson. Regardless of how people question, they always do that. You know, they're not smart. They're not this. You know, they argue with each other, but they hang out with each other and go to dinner together and go to each other's family stuff and have dinner and all that stuff. They eat together in the same place. So, you know, it sounds like, oh, my God, in public they're this or they're public. But you realize that for the rest of life or of the time of the United States of America is in business, your name is going to forever be tied to it as a former Associate Justice of the Supreme Court. Think about that. So we think, ah, she's left-leaning. Ah, he's right-leaning. Yeah, but when stuff is just blatantly unconstitutional, they're going to be like, hold up, slow up. Nope. I don't like this court because this court is blatantly left and right. And that scares me. I don't want a court that has everybody on one side. We want everybody liberal. Nope. I want everybody conservative. Nope. I want y'all to fight. I want y'all to be like one off. Like if it's 9, right? Matter of fact, I would even prefer it that the person, you have to choose the person from a particular bent based on when you do it, not who's in office. Well, conservative always choose a conservative and liberal always choose a liberal. I say no. I just broke the phone. Come on, hit it. I didn't break the phone. Hit it.
1: Bruh.
0: This is a boomer moment. That's the one I was looking for. Okay. I think that we should have 4 liberal, 4 conservative, and an independent on the Supreme Court. Then we'll get stuff done. Or do you want Jay-Z? Business. Right? Business. Billionaire. So. Or what about former Vice President Kamala Harris? We're going to sit down and talk to her. Now, granted, she hasn't given some of the best interviews, and some of the interviews, they edit it to make her sound better. But you know what I think that is? Fear, right? Because in individual meetings, it's my understanding she's not like that. And I don't think you can be, is California the largest state? I think it is. Either California or Texas. One of the largest states in the union. Can be attorney general, I'll just roll up and be attorney general. Nah. You got to have a legal mind for that. You got to have some chutzpah, so to speak. So yeah, I think or Governor Westmore. You know, I mean, he's got the background, he's got the pedigree, he's got the organizational skills, he's got the, you know, he's been running Maryland, doing a decent job. Would he make a good president? I don't know. But guess what? If I had dinner with him, I would actually ask him. It's like, hey dude, you gonna be president or what? You running or what? So There's a poll in the chat. If you don't see it, he'll pop it up. There's a poll to see who would you vote, or better yet, who would you go to dinner with

0: evening. If you had your choice of these four people, Associate Justice Ketanji Jackson Brown, Jay-Z, former Vice President Kamala Harris, or Maryland Governor Wes Moore, who would you go to dinner with? Who would it be? Who would it be? Good night, Kwanda. Mr. Madi said, California. Okay. So you can finalize the poll. I want to see exactly who is it. Who you going to dinner with? Jay-Z got 50%. Wes Moore got 33%. Justice Jackson, Brown Jackson got 17%. And your girl Kamala Harris got, survey says, bing, zero. Wow. Interesting. Hope it wasn't nothing I said. I'm just saying. You're listening to Truth in the Afternoon. I'm your host, Dr. Ken Harris. The analysis is coming up next. It's Thursday night, so you'll get an hour of that. And then more Tory Lowe going to be popping in for the next couple hours. It will be going through rebroadcast until tomorrow morning when you get the morning show. And after the morning show, you get Sherwin Hughes. And after Sherwin Hughes, you get Kyle, Tory again, and then little old me. 22 miserable hours later, I'll be back to pop off about people that's supposed to advise us about money. God bless. Take care. Thank you, Zach. Appreciate you. Had a great show. Look up climbusa.org. Sign up for the class. Starts June 15th. Y'all have a great evening. I will see you on a flip-flop. I'm out.
1: Be quiet.
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1: If you acted up, if you were out here doing any kind of foolishness or just something that people know would make your family's name look bad, your neighbor from down the street, if they see the son or daughter, be like, what are you doing? They gonna call you out. They gonna let you know that they saw you. And then they gonna tell you, come here. Mm-hmm. Now, you know I'm gonna tell your daddy.
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7: 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I think there's something wrong. 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

0: 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Shout out to DJ Brother Z honing it down on the ones and the twos. And shout out to you, Truth Nation. Now, let me just be vulnerable for a second. Be very vulnerable. My baby been out of town since Saturday. So she been gone since Saturday. I've been fending for myself. And let me just tell y'all something. The streets is dead. I have no interest in being alone no more. I can't stand her being gone. I can't stand it. The house is quiet. Ain't nobody there. The food don't taste as good. I'm sick of her being gone. I need her to come back. I'm dependent. I ain't going to survive without her. That's what I've come to the conclusion. I said, damn, Saturday, it's a long time. She went to her little bachelorette party a couple weeks ago. I was gone for a while. I could deal with that, but she's been gone all week. I'm like, my goodness, the bed is cold. I'm eating chips for lunch today. I'm struggling, okay? I am struggling. So I don't know about y'all, but some of y'all act like I don't need a woman. Not me. Not me. I need a woman. I am not above that. Did I ever talk about the story when I went out 2 weeks ago? Did I talk about that? Oh, my gosh. I went out to Brady Street. First and foremost, I went up to Brady Street. I went somewhere else. But Brady Street was the entertainment. That was crazy. So I went out to Brady Street here in downtown Milwaukee. And I don't go out no more. I don't. My going out is going home, pouring me up a glass of something, and sitting on the couch and chilling and talking to my lady. Like, that is my going out. That's my fun. Like, Club Wallace is cracking. I love it. We'll play music sometimes. We be turning up, dancing with my little speaker in there. We having a good time. I love it. But my boy had his birthday a couple weeks ago. He was like, he's my age. But he still liked being in the streets. I ain't been in the streets in over a half decade at this point. And so I ain't been out in a while. So I go out. That's probably how I got sick in the first place, being out in the wild again. I go out, and it's so different going out when you have no intentions to hit on nobody and trying to, you know, you're just out kicking it. Like, I'm out kicking it, just looking at all these people. And let me tell you, I feel so bad for DJ Brother Z and the rest of Gen Z because the streets is trash.
1: Don't put this evil on me.
0: No, the streets is trash.
1: But that has nothing to do with me.
0: Well, I'm just saying, I feel bad. If I was still out there now, the streets is just trash.
1: Why would I be looking for something in the streets, Kyle?
0: That's what I used to do. When I used to go to Water Street, and I used to go to Brady Street, I wasn't out there just to have a good time and kick it. No, I was looking for woes. Let's just talk about woes. That's what I was looking for. There's the energy I used to

0: get just from, you know, hey, how y'all doing? What y'all talking about over here? Like, I used to love just the conversation of women. I did. Now it's just too much energy. I went out to Brady Street. I didn't know Joe Cats. You heard of Joe Cats? Joe Cats is a bar on Brady Street. So I used to go there when I was like 19 years old. And when I used to go there, it was only one floor. I go there fast forward probably like, you know, a decade later. They got a whole second floor. Bro, I went there 2 weeks ago. I went upstairs. They got a whole new floor. I said, what is this? But it was trash out. It really was. So moral of the story is find you a wife or find you a woman you can lay up with, because these streets is trash out here. So I hope Brother Z listening, because he's getting older. I'm telling you, you better find you some. X, you got a woman? Or man, I don't know. I don't, you know, you got a partner.
1: You got many women.
0: Oh, wow.
1: He said, pick a day of the week.
0: How is it? Because I know your age. How is it having many women at this age? Do you not feel like at a certain point it's like, I just like, you don't want to settle down?
2: Oh, it would be nice to settle down, but you know, you just can't settle for anything.
0: I mean, I'm just saying, because I mean, I ain't gonna lie to you. Before I got with my baby, I was playing the streets, and the streets is cool. Like, I enjoy kicking it, you know, with one chick and then kicking another one. But I ain't gonna lie to you. I don't do conflict. I can do conflict, but I choose not to, because I don't. If you say too much to me, then I'm gonna be not disrespectful, but I don't mind telling you about yourself. And so I used to try to avoid stuff. So I never forget when I was talking to this one girl. And I knew there's other women who I may run into. And so I remember it was there was a bar called Truth Lounge on Water Street. And I knew my ex, you know, she might frequent Truth Lounge. And this new chick I was talking to, I was with her, and I remember walking down the street. And I said, let's cross the street. So we crossed the street and walked on the other side. And she said, why did we just cross the street? I said, I just want to walk on the other side. She said, do you not want to see somebody or something like that? I was like, nah, I just want to be on the other side. Yeah, caught me. I did. I didn't want to walk past there just in case. I didn't want that drama. And I remember one time I was walking with one lady, and a girl I used to talk to, she walked past with her group of friends. I'm walking another one. Crap. I was like, she said, hey, how you doing? I said, I'm good. How are you doing? We good. And all her friends started laughing and stuff. And I knew the girl who I was with, like, that was awkward. I was like, let's keep going. I didn't like doing that no more. It's too stressful. The streets is too stressful. So I am so happy. I don't know how you do it. At your age, X, I don't know how you doing that at your age. I don't know how you doing that, Joe. That seems stressful.
2: It seems like you're meeting all the girls in the same place. You're supposed to spread them out.
0: Joe, listen, I'm born and raised in the city of Milwaukee, and all these women is either the city of Milwaukee or Milwaukee County. Like, but I had my good times, though. I did. I definitely had my good times. I remember one time, so here's my last story before I get into the show. If my baby listens, she might get mad at this one. So there was I used to take women to different places. There's only so many places you go to Milwaukee. And there's this couple bars in downtown Milwaukee that this black dude owned and run. And so from the span of probably like 2015 to about probably span of four years, he would see me with different women out, and I would see him all the time. I just like, bro, don't just keep it moving. If you see me with somebody different, it is what it is. I'm living my best life. But it was just funny because he would serve us and he would just be serving me with a new woman. It was just funny. But I'm not for the streets anymore. I'm a one-man woman, and I'm proud to be. I feel bad for y'all. But with that being said, Truth Nation, this is going to be a longer segment, but off the top, I want to talk about commutations.
3: 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It's time for Off the Top on Truth to Power. 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
0: Truth Nation, big shocker here. Kyle Wallace is a big believer in discipline. Yeah, y'all know, if y'all listen to the show, you know I'm definitely a big believer in discipline. And yes, I do believe in, if you do the crime, you should do the time. Like, I'm a firm believer in that. I believe that people make certain mistakes, and when you make certain mistakes, there are repercussions for those mistakes. That's just what life is. I believe people should be held accountable for their negative actions. I think that's simple. That's why I try to live my life. I'm far from perfect. But I try to avoid anything that could get me in trouble, because I know I don't want to do the time. I know I don't want to deal with the guilt. I don't want to deal with the ramifications or the fallouts of any of my actions. So that's why I try to do the best I can and live my life the right way. But I also, Truth Nation, I am an advocate of repair. And I believe that repair is something that and rehabilitation is something that we should be pursuing. And it's something that is better than just punishment. And one thing I have to say is, our

American prison system, it needs reform. And I don't think this is up for debate. I think it's clear to everybody that this American system that we have for prison and judicial system, it needs reform. I do believe that is an actual fact. So when I hear stories about Governor Tony Evers signing two executive orders that will address the prison reform, I believe that should be applauded. I think we all should be very excited about the opportunity for prison reform here in America, regardless of whether or not you believe in tough punishment. I do believe prison reform is something that should be looked at, especially when you statistically look at some of the sentencing based off your race and not based off the crime is an issue that we face here in America. Now, the executive order Tony Evers put in place focuses on commuting prison sentences. Commuting a prison sentence means reducing its severity, leading to less years behind bars. And here in the state of Wisconsin, based off the executive order that he signed, there are certain criteria that people have to meet. Now, that criteria people have to meet is they have to have served at least half of their sentence or at least 20 years of a life sentence. They must also have a record of rehabilitation and good behavior during their time in prison. So again, there are guidelines that have to be followed in order to get your sentence commuted. Anyone convicted of a crime such as sexual assault, physical abuse of a child, or sexual exploitation of a child, incest or trafficking of a child, is not eligible for commutation. So again, I think that is something that is good. I think that's a positive conversation. I think that's something that America and we here in Wisconsin should be applauding. And Truth Nation, I feel like it is common sense. We talk about the justice system. The first word you hear when I say is justice. When you talk about the justice system, and I think that's the most just thing that we can do. And what is good for America is to treat someone like a human and not like a subhuman. And a lot of times when we think of these people who are imprisoned, is that we think of them as subhuman, that they don't have these rights and that they're not a real person. But we have to understand eventually most of these prisoners who are locked up will have to be reintegrated into society. Like, that is what the truth is. Like, these people, everybody don't have a life sentence. People have 2 years, 3 years, 5 years, 10 years, whatever it is. If they're living and breathing when they're done doing their sentence, they need to be reintegrated back into society. And we should always want to help people rebuild their lives. The people who make mistakes when they're in their teens and make mistakes in their 20s are not the same people in their 30s and their 40s. And it's not even about people making mistakes. I am not the same young man at 18 and what I was at 28. I am not the same man at 28 that I am here at 35. I'm not. I'm more mature. I have grown quite a bit. Oh, I'm looking. Somebody said, I'm going to get to that. But again, I think people change and people develop. See, we here in Milwaukee, we have seen numerous examples of individuals who were incarcerated and got out and became better men. And for people to push back against what Governor Tony Evers is doing without actually looking at the great stories of individuals that bettered their lives after being let out of prison, after serving their time, I think that's positive. And when I think about people like Ed Hennings, who has been interviewed on this station before, he's told his story on the station. He talked about his journey. He spent 20 years in prison for murder and was released in 2016. Since his release, he has been a positive contributing member to our society. He owns 3 businesses and does motivational speaking and workshops. Like, that is a shining light. There are many people like Ed Hennings. In addition to that, I think about people like Shannon Ross, who at 19 was arrested and served 17 years in prison. But while in prison, he earned a bachelor's degree and designed a mental health program for those inside the prison. Now, he started something called the Community once he got out, which works to foster personal development and post-release preparation for incarcerated people, primarily here in Wisconsin. So I think about the fact that there are so many good people who right now are behind bars because of a mistake they made when they were young. And some of them people are going to have to serve out their full terms, and it is what it is. But there's some people who are in jail or in prison who have been doing good, and I think they deserve an opportunity to get out if it is approved and they meet the criteria, because just because they made a mistake at a young age, it doesn't mean they're going to be a terrible human being the rest of their life. And when I think about people like Ed Hennings and I think about people like Shannon Ross, I say, yes, those people made terrible, terrible mistakes. But I do believe that when people make mistakes, they do have an opportunity to right a wrong. We need to stop acting like these prisoners are not human beings. They're not people, because they are. They made mistakes, and sometimes while in prison, they changed their lives. And they can get back to society, and they can be productive members of society. And I just gave you 2 examples of 2 people. People who learn from their

flaws in prison should have an opportunity not to rot in jail. Now, unfortunately, we do have detractors, and that is what it is, because you're going to have people all on the spectrum with this, and that's okay, because everybody has the right to disagree. Everybody has the right to feel the way that they feel. But thank goodness I have a platform to really talk about the fact that I am a proponent of these commutations. And detractors like State Senator Van Wangard, he says things like people who break the law should serve out the sentence decided in court for them. And he went on to say, how much opportunity do we want to give these individuals to go out and repeat the offense? I think it takes away from the whole process of our judicial system. And what I hate about that statement is he's so focused on repeat offense, when it looks like the governor is putting a system in place to try to ensure that only the right people who have earned it and deserve it will have an opportunity to get their sentence commuted. And what's crazy to me is I not only do I wholeheartedly disagree, is I don't understand how so many people can be so religious. How can people be a religious individual and not even think about forgiveness? Like, legitimately, that is what the Lord talks about, is forgiveness. Jesus died for our sins. Forgiveness. That's what it's about. We are called to forgive because we have been forgiven for our sins. So I think it's crazy for me to hear so many people, starting with Scott Walker, who claims to be religious, to be so adamantly against something that the Bible believes that we should be. How are you higher than our Lord and Savior Jesus Christ? How are you better than them? If he can forgive, why can't we? Especially when he's forgiving for our sins. So that's why I just don't understand how people can be so religious, but then when it comes to things and stances like this, they don't apply that same religious belief. So I'm, for one, am proud of Tony Evers for doing this, and I hope that those who are released truly go on to do the right thing and truly go on to do great things, because this should not be an easy process. It should not be a quick process, and everybody should not get the opportunity to be part of this process. This should be for the very select few who have met all the criteria and have shown that they indeed are rehabilitated and ready to make society better. That's what this should be about. But 833-212-1017, should Tony Evers allow for commuting sentences? Should prisoners who meet strict criteria be let out of prison early? 833-212-1017. Or let me know if you think that this is a bad idea and you're potentially putting the community at risk. Again, you can call in or text in at 833-212-1017. 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And you know what's really crazy about this is that I had no intentions when I came to work Monday and I start trying to plan out my week and I think about, well, I'm going to talk about this day or that day. This wasn't part of my plan. But I always believe in vibrations. And again, I'm a religious person, not super religious, because as y'all know, I don't beat nobody over the head with a Bible, because I don't even beat myself over the head with a Bible. But I am religious and I am a believer. And I really believe in the fact that I get put in places for a reason. I trust that the Lord has a plan for me, and I just follow that plan and just go with the flow with things. But I work hard to have things presented to me. And I think what's so interesting is I had two interactions this week with two really, really good people who have served time in prison. And so I just think it's crazy that I'm having this conversation today, because, you know, I think the Lord decided that he wanted me to be able to have these interactions to be able to talk about this today. And I spoke with a gentleman named Stacy Smitter at the Milwaukee Public Schools Foundation scholarship event that I was doing the MCing at. And me and Stacy talked about his past, and he mentioned how he was locked up as a teen and he served time. And he talked about his journey and how the things he's doing now and how he's making an impact. This man who was locked up as a teen was not just at this MPS scholarship event just to be there. No, he was at this MPS scholarship event because he had an opportunity to review the scholarships. That's what rehabilitation looks like. That's what a good human being looks like, is that even though he was locked up, he didn't allow for all that to keep him from going on to being great in his life when he had the opportunity to be free. He was asked by Milwaukee Public Schools Foundation to read scholarship applications for 48 different students, might have been 49, different students that got scholarships. In addition to that, he's now a real estate broker. He's an adjunct instructor at MATC, and he's working on his PhD. He's working hard in the community, and he was super dope. And I remember this conversation I was having with Stacey's. I literally got chills, and I got that feeling through my body when he was telling me about his story, because I just got so proud to hear his story. Y'all don't understand. I love hearing success stories of anybody. But when I hear black men and black women talk about

their perseverance. When I hear people talking about their growth, talking about not allowing one situation in their life to keep them from being the best person they could be. And I love that. It's a beautiful thing. So I literally got chills and I got a feeling when he was telling me that story, because it was so beautiful for him to not allow for something that happened in his past to interfere for the greatness that he had in his future. So that to me is the greatness of when you give people an opportunity. And then another thing is, I was talking to my guy. My guy got locked up for, I think, 5.5 years, 6 years back in, a little bit ago now. And I got an opportunity this week, and we talk off and on. But this week, we've texted and we talked multiple times this week. And I just think about how proud I am from the man he was before he got locked up. Because I grew up with him. So I knew the man he was before he got locked up. He was reckless. We called him Wreck. He was reckless. He had a reckless mindset sometimes. He was a good dude. But he was reckless. Got locked up. And now seeing him being out now, because he was in for, I want to say, 5.5, 6 years. And now he's been out 5.5, 6 years at this point. And to see what he's been able to do, build his family, the careers that he's doing, like, it's awesome to me. And to think that there are people like my guy and there's people like Stacy who are right now in prison who are probably ready to come to society and make a hell of an impact, like an Ed Hennings or a Shannon Ross. But because of the fact that some people don't believe in second chances or an opportunity to come out and better our society, they're going to keep them in prison. I just don't agree with that. So again, I understand that people make mistakes. Mistakes have consequences. I understand and I believe that. But there are so many people who are worth giving a second chance to make our community, make our state, make our city, make our country, make our world, make our society a better place. I believe there are a lot of people that are worth it. So that's why I, again, applaud Tony Evers for being willing to commute sentences of individuals who have earned it, who will go through a rigorous process and go through the criteria in order to have their sentence commuted. So shout out to Tony Evers. 833-212-1017 if you have any thoughts on this. Sonny B said on the talking text line, I can't wait till December to file for my pardon. I love that. Again, I absolutely love the fact that Tony Evers once again is doing pardons as well. That's something that Scott Walker wasn't doing either. So, again, shout out to Tony Evers for doing this, and shout out to people who are rehabilitating themselves. But this has been Truth to Power here with Kyle Walls on the award-winning 101.7 The Truth. You can call in, text in with your thoughts on this conversation. But when we come back on the other side, I'll take your calls, I'll take your texts, I'll read your comments on YouTube, 101.7 The Truth on YouTube. But then also, I told you, I'm going to talk about those food trucks and how the politicians in Milwaukee are anti-small business. I'll explain next. 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I take great pride in being a 414 boy and representing the city that I love. 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
3: 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Whenever new challenges came up, their guidance helped us figure out our next step. We still have tough days, but now we have direction.

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1: 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Quick correction. Shout out to Big Brother Cool. Oh, crap. I done turned. Big Brother Cool Breeze. I done turned off the screen here. He said, I said I'm a one-man woman when I'm supposed to say I'm a one-woman man. I'm a one-woman man. So thank you. Yeah. I'm a one man woman. It's one woman man, not one man woman. Can't have you out here looking bad, bro. I appreciate you. I am a one woman man. I am what it is. I'm good in my sexuality. I ain't got no issues with that. You know, it is what it is. But 833-212-1017. Before the break, I was talking about the fact that Governor Tony Evers signed an executive order to now he will be willing to commute sentences of current folks incarcerated in prison. There are certain criteria they have to meet to have their sentences commuted, and I applauded that because I think that is a good thing. I am one who believes in the fact that if you do the crime, you should do the time. But if you are in prison and you rehabilitate yourself and you're ready to be released because you are better for our society out than in, then I'm all for it. Now, again, I don't believe everybody should be able to get their sentence commuted, and neither does Tony Evers. But I do believe that this is a good thing for the state of Wisconsin. But 833-212-1017. Al, what are your thoughts on today's conversation?
2: If you really want to give a second chance, if they have been on good behavior, they should be pardoned and expunged, which means that felony should come off their record, because you can't tell them be an asset to society, and then when they try to go get a job, it comes up they're a felon, because most jobs is not going to look at what happened. They're going to see that F and say no. So not only pardon, but also expunge, and then you're talking about true rehabilitation depending on the case. And then you can talk about people being an asset to society.
1: Thank you, Al.
2: Have a great day.
1: You have a great one. You get well, Al. I need you to catch up to me. I'm back. I mean, I still got a little cough, but I'm back. But Truth Nation, again, I appreciate you guys engaging in the conversation. Again, make sure you watch and stream us live on YouTube by going to 1017 The Truth on YouTube. And give us a like. You can give us a share. You can give us a subscribe. And Truth Nation, I said it before, our Milwaukee politicians, specifically our older folks and our mayor, they are destroying small businesses. That is what they're doing. They are destroying small businesses. Our leaders in Milwaukee make a lot of great decisions, but also they make a lot of bad decisions. And the food truck ordinance, which was passed and signed last week in Milwaukee, it was awful. To me, it was terrible and it was lazy. Very lazy decision by our older people in Milwaukee, and the mayor should have never signed it. See, the city of Milwaukee and a lot of his leaders prove once again that they do not truly value small businesses, and they do not value the people of Milwaukee. Go to 1017 The Truth on YouTube to hear the Fox 6 Milwaukee story about this food truck ordinance that is now in place, or excuse me, going to be in place here in downtown Milwaukee.
3: A sign of progress. Just a week before, a new rule will force them to close by 10 p.m. every night.
4: The city says it's for safety. The operators say they're losing out on their busiest time. Abril Preciado joins us live down at Water Street. Abril, the owners tell you they just met with the mayor's staff.
5: That's right, you guys. You know, we're just about an hour away from what food truck owners tell me is their prime time, but we're already seeing a crowd of people coming out here to grab a bite of rice.
1: The video is buffering. That's okay. It's all good. Don't worry about it. I can talk about it. So basically, they have the food truck ordinance where food trucks can no longer be on the street after 10 p.m. That's basically what they're doing. They're banning food.

0: trucks after 10 p.m. And for me, I just don't believe that that is something that we need to be doing. Now, the reason why they're banning these food trucks on Water Street is because they believe that they're contributing to the chaos that we see in downtown Milwaukee. They believe that's part of some of the problems that we see in downtown Milwaukee. So in order to curb some of the violence, in order to curb some of the people just loitering out there, they decided that they should stop allowing for food trucks to be able to operate after 10 p.m. in downtown Milwaukee. Now at 833-212-1017, do you agree with the city banning these food trucks on Water Street and in downtown Milwaukee? Do you believe these food trucks are really the source and the reason for all the violence and the mischief and all the things happening in downtown Milwaukee? Again, 833-212-1017. When I look at this and I hear this, and I hear that they're banning food trucks, small businesses at that, from being able to operate after 10 p.m., it once again shows that our elected officials are again ignoring the real problem and putting the blame in places that are not the real source of the issue. This ordinance is anti-business. This is anti-business as it gets to tell somebody you need to close your doors at 10 p.m. Democrats in this city do not do a very good job of shaking the label that they love being pro-tax and they love being anti-small business. As somebody who votes blue quite a bit, like, come on. How do you do this to our small businesses? And I'm not blind and I'm not an idiot. I fully understand that there are safety issues and there are concerns in downtown Milwaukee which must be addressed. They have to. So I like the fact that our leaders and our elected politicians are having conversations and thinking about potential solutions. That is beautiful. That is great. Like, I applaud that you're having the conversation. But telling food trucks, which are small businesses, that they are part of the problem is the wrong thing to do. It's the wrong thing to do. Cutting their profit is anti-business. Cutting their profit is anti-Milwaukee. Cutting their profit is anti-hardworking people in our community. Our elected officials and Mayor Cavalier Johnson literally just took money out of the pockets of people in our city. And they're making their lives worse. The policy is causing the same economic pain that we cry and complain that the Trump administration is causing us, which they are. One thing about me is that I'm not just going to sit here and yell and scream about Trump hurting average Americans and then sit here and turn a blind eye when the party that I support does the same thing. Because to me, it is not about the party. It is about the people. And the people who have these small businesses and these food trucks, they deserve better. They should not be the scapegoat. And that is exactly what that new ordinance does. It prohibits food trucks from operating in downtown past 10 p.m. Their goal is to cut down on loitering and crime on the weekends in downtown Milwaukee and in the Bar District, specifically along Water Street, where we have seen a lot of violence and reckless behavior in the past couple of years. But again, my issue is that who did our elected officials talk to about this? The people that represent us, do they really think that this is what we wanted? Like, yes, we want to curb the violence. We encourage that conversation. But do they really believe that this is the solution that everybody wanted?
1: They said they talked to a couple police officers that gave them this conclusion.
0: Yes, a couple police officers who may not even live in the city of Milwaukee. Did they talk to their constituents? Did they talk to the food truck owners? Who did they discuss this with before making the decision? These folks could have shared ideas and discuss how we can relieve some of the issues, but telling these food trucks to stop having business by 10 p.m. is absolutely ridiculous. And since we're making up stupid ideas, I'll throw some stupid ideas out there. Why not? Why not just do this? Just close all the bars by 10 p.m. Just close them up. Why not? Just close them. If you have an issues with downtown Milwaukee, if you want to blame the food trucks, let me tell you, the food trucks ain't the reason why people going downtown to shake ass. I know that for a fact. I told you, I don't go downtown that much, but I went a couple weeks ago, and they still be shaking. Not the best. But they don't go down there to eat food. They go down there to have a good time. That's what it's for. They're going down there to go to the bar. So if you really want to be real and you really want to stop the problem, don't blame the food trucks for people's behavior. Blame the people or say, you know what, bars, we're going to shut y'all down. There must be something done to effectively curb the violence. But let me tell y'all this right now. If y'all think removing the food trucks is going to stop folks from shooting up downtown Milwaukee, if y'all think removing the food trucks going to get people from loitering downtown Milwaukee, they got another dang thing coming. And I know they were considering other rules that they wanted to implement

0: And I applaud that. But damn, starting with the food trucks was wrong. And y'all know that's wrong. A flat-out bad idea, but 833-212-1017. Is Milwaukee getting it right by banning these food trucks in downtown Milwaukee after 10 p.m.? 833-212-1017. Do y'all think this will actually stop crime in downtown Milwaukee? Because, again, Truth Nation, I talk about it all the time. We need to get serious about what is happening in our city. I talked to y'all about the Walgreens closing and people pointing fingers at Walgreens. But again, my perspective is so different, where I really think that we gotta look inside as a community and try to figure out how we can stop some of this stuff. But sitting there saying, yeah, that taco truck down there, or yeah, Fatty Patty, that they're the problem. No, that's not really getting to the root of the issue. But 833-212-1017, that is the Truth Talking text line. I do want to hear from you. Is Milwaukee getting it right by banning food trucks in downtown Milwaukee after 10 p.m.? Will this actually alleviate some of the dangerous things and actions and things that people are doing in downtown Milwaukee? 833-212-1017. I want your calls. I want your texts. You can also watch and stream us live on YouTube by going to 1017 The Truth on YouTube. But do y'all believe that the food trucks are the issue in downtown Milwaukee?
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1: 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I'm Nizir Spencer. The Milwaukee Bucks finally introduced their new head coach, Taylor Jenkins, at a Milwaukee Art Museum event on Wednesday. Jenkins returns to Milwaukee after being an assistant on former head coach Mike Budenholzer's staff in 2018.
2: So when this opportunity became available, I was like, I know the people. I know what they stand for. I know what their standards are going to, you know, be on a day-to-day basis.
1: Jenkins is also excited about the Bucks roster.
2: You know, the versatility, both offensively and defensively here, from the vets on the roster to our young guys that got, you know, tremendous opportunities over the course of the season to see even more. That's the stuff that I'm going to focus on.
1: The NBA draft lottery is Sunday. The Bucks will learn where they will draft. Co-owner Jimmy Haslam made it clear that they expect to make a decision on Giannis before the draft in June.
3: Sometime over the next 6 or 7 weeks, we'll decide whether Giannis is going to sign a max contract and stay with us, or he's going to play somewhere else.
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5: 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Oh, Dawson hung up. Oh, well. Call back if you want to. But we're having a conversation today talking about the food trucks here in downtown Milwaukee. There's a new food truck ordinance in downtown Milwaukee that basically bans food trucks from operating after 10 p.m. Now, the reason that they deemed it necessary to do this here in the city of Milwaukee is because of all the violence that we have seen in downtown Milwaukee. Now, again, I think that there needs to be a conversation about curbing the violence in downtown Milwaukee, because I do know that it is an issue. But I think starting with the food trucks is putting the blame in the wrong space. And I hate the fact that our elected politicians are passing the blame of violence on Water Street to these food trucks, to these small business owners. It's not fair. And I think it's lazy and it's detrimental to the hardworking folks in our city, in our community. It's not fair. And I really think that we got to get real about how do we get real solutions. And as somebody said here on the Truth Talking text line, as somebody said on YouTube, you can join the conversation on YouTube by going to 1017 The Truth on YouTube. That is 1017 The Truth on YouTube. We can give us a like and you can give us a share. As Curly Q said, it dang sure ain't the food trucks that are the problem. They're the lowest hanging fruit. And I agree. It's the first thing. But I think if you really want to get to the root of the issue, you have to do something more extensive, and you have to definitely start blocking off streets. The food trucks are not the problem. The people are the problem. And unless you don't allow for people to go to Brothers or go to McGillicuddy or go to the Harp or go to Duke's on Water, unless you say you can't go out here, then you're still

0: going to have the problem.
1: But it's mainly people that can't even get into the bars. They have to just, they have to enforce the, not the curfew, but like enforce that you can't loiter down there.
2: Exactly. And more importantly, though, like I sent an email a while ago to my alderman, and I sent an email and talking about some ideas that they had. And he actually, I think they listened, and they may, I'm not going to say, oh, they took my ideas. No, we might have all had the same ideas. And I talked about it on the show last summer when we had the issues that there needs to be a barrier that's put up in downtown Milwaukee, like we had, not the same that we had at during the RNC, but there needs to be some type of barrier. And I heard Bob Bauman, the alderman in downtown Milwaukee, who is so wrong in trying to push this ordinance and making small businesses in this time suffer. But I do believe you have to be very strategic in your approach, and having some type of security fences is the way to go. I definitely think that's the way to go. But 833-212-1017, I'll read some of your texts in your chat. But Lois has some questions about pardons here. You are on Truth to Power with Kyle Wallace. What is your thoughts today on this conversation, Lois, in Milwaukee?
3: Hi. I was very happy to hear you talking about this. For over 20 years, maybe 15 to 20 years, I personally picked up inmates from the various halfway houses and drove them to churches, drove them to different activities that they were, that were, you know, eligible for. And a lot of these prisoners who had long terms for murder and other, you know, other crimes are now serving the Lord. Some are pastors and preachers in church today. And I'd like to thank God that he allowed me to participate in that. And we need to give them a big hand.
2: Sounds good. Thank you so much, Lois. I agree. Thank you so much. I appreciate your thoughts and your comments on that. Yeah, that was her talking about the commutations that, that Tony Evers is now going to allow for people to have their sentences commuted if they meet certain criteria. We talked about that earlier. 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But again, as I continue to talk about these food trucks in downtown Milwaukee and the fact that I think it is just a very, very bad step that was taken by our leaders with banning food trucks in downtown Milwaukee as one of the steps they're going to take, I just don't think that's right. I think it's too detrimental to our businesses. And again, if they really wanted to stop the crime, you can't just start with that. You got to think about maybe shutting down them businesses if y'all want to take the easy route. But again, you think about, you know, them shutting down businesses. They shut down businesses in our neighborhood all the time. There's bars that had shootings outside of it that they shut down. We know that to be the case. But it seems to me they're not willing to take that harsh stance when it comes to some of these white businesses in downtown Milwaukee that attract white crowds. They're not as ready to be able to shut down those businesses the same way they shut down these black-owned businesses. But that's a whole nother conversation that we got to deal with the fact that they're okay with shutting down black establishments, but when it comes to these white establishments, they hesitate. They definitely hesitate. But 833-212-1017 on the Truth Talking text line, DeAndre said, is Milwaukee getting it right? Not even close. Right now, leadership is playing a shell game. They're focusing on small impacts like regulating food vendors while the real issue of crime goes unaddressed. It's time to stop deflection. We don't have a taco problem. We have a public safety problem. I agree. That was very well said. Very, very well said. And again, for me, I just think this is a stupid idea, and I just want our leaders like Bob Bauman, who is the alderman in downtown Milwaukee, who pushed for this, I want him to approach this more strategically. Because we're going to look real stupid this summer when you still have loitering, when you still have fights, when you still have gunshots hanging out, when you still see ourselves on, when you see our city on social media and people acting a damn fool and not a food truck in sight. And then you realize, maybe it wasn't the food trucks. But 833-212-1017, we'll take our last call today. Katrina, Milwaukee, what are your thoughts about the food trucks being banned in downtown Milwaukee after 10 p.m.?
4: Well, first off, Kyle, I would like to say that I agree with everything that you have said. And in passing, about maybe last July, when the takeover took place in the downtown area, in passing, I actually talked to the mayor, and I requested, I said, Mayor, why don't you guys

0: just, you know, close the bars down early. And I got some as response. I love my mayor. I think he's doing a great job. But like you said, there's no real tangible things that are going on. And then at the fire and police public meetings, please stop lying, because y'all have said more than twice that you guys were going to have police officers from other districts come, and I haven't seen it yet as a constituent. So there. Thank you.
1: Katrina, I appreciate your insight, and I appreciate you had when you had an opportunity to talk to our mayor, Cavalier Johnson. And you addressed your concerns. And, you know, that's what you should do as constituents. And shout out to Chevy Johnson for taking a moment to listen to his constituents. That should be appreciated. But 833-212-1017. We come back on the other side. I'll share my final thoughts about what we can really do to curb some of this violence. Again, I don't have many of the answers, but I can tell you without a doubt that the food trucks, banning them, that shouldn't have been part of the solution. I'll finish up on the other side. Keep it locked. It's Truth to Power with Kyle Walls.
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0: talking about getting, I got them up early, as soon as they came through the door. So I made them feel welcome. And they were dressed in their 70s because it was...
1: That's what's up.
0: Yeah, it was a 70s celebration. And they came in with their Afro puffs, the afros.
1: I saw Tina Turner.
0: Rock on with your bad self.
1: That was after the 70s.
0: But right. Death Row. Once the door is open, and of course, you know, I'm very punctual with getting to a place and making sure that I'm set up. So as soon as I left the Truth, I went straight up to the Washington Park Senior Center and ended up loading in and setting up. Now, at the end, I found that it was a door that I could have went in and I'd have been right where... where I had to set up. So I had to go through this door, go through that door, and then go through another door, then go all the way to the other side of the room, which when I got ready to leave, they was like, you could go out this door if you want to. And I was like, it was right next to my damn vehicle.
1: Okay.
0: But you know what I'm saying? But the all of them, I played the Soul Train thing, the Sound of Philadelphia, and when the doors opened, so they came in and they was already kind of like moving and grooving. And and from there, I just continued to take it up. So we had a great, great time. And, you know, when you think about our seasoned citizens, for them to be active and, you know, moving, you get what I'm saying? That's a great thing because sometimes they're not as active, but they were able to relive some of their 70s glory days. You know what I'm saying?
1: They was throwing it back. Can't quite make the moves like they was making the moves back then.
0: Some of them were. So they was having a ball, and it was a great time. And I had to take so many pictures. It was like, you know, so many that have listened to me for decades, and some had not met me, but a lot have.
1: Okay.
0: So I was taking pictures with some first-timers who supported my career, you know, throughout and continue to support. But, yeah, and then it was those who were like, yeah, I remember in this and that. So it was a great time. Shout out to Delectables by Donna. She done the catering.
1: Okay.
0: And the whole catering servers, they were over there jamming.
1: What?
0: You know what I'm saying? They were jamming. They had their 70s stuff on as well.
1: What?
0: So it was all good. Of course, we had to do a Soul Train line.
1: Right.
0: Shout out to the Silver Steppers. They done a
1: line Steppers.
0: Dance. Yeah, they done a line dance routine of Babyface. For the Cool and You. So when I shout out to Kimberly Sweets at Signature Sweets, she done the dessert tonight and cookies.
1: Shout out to Kim. That's my girl.
0: Yeah.
1: Now, you know what? Now she has done, you know, let me put in a plug for my girl.
0: Yes.
1: Okay. Because every occasion, y'all, I'm over there.
0: Mm-hmm.
1: I done been at Kim's house putting the final touches on my cakes and stuff. Every occasion, even Kendall's, you know, this is graduation season. Mm-hmm. Moms, dads, she did Kendall's graduation cake and it was phenomenal. Not only did it look amazing, but y'all, the taste, oh my gosh. I had his graduation party at this Italian restaurant at Mayfair. Y'all know the spot.
0: Mm-hmm.
1: So, because they have rooms and stuff there.
0: Yep.
1: Lil Shay and Foo. Mm-hmm. Okay. Mm-hmm.
0: Yeah.
1: But anyway, you know, they had their cake, right? That came with the whole catering situation.
0: Mm-hmm.
1: Kim brought in her cake. They was leaving the other cake behind trying to get...
0: Right.
1: They was like, well, can I get another piece of this one, though? I was like, y'all, really? I was trying to take this home. They weren't trying to have me take that home. It was enough. The spot was two in, two out. They like, well, how many people did you invite? I don't know how many people was on the... did we have the registration for?
0: Mm-hmm.
1: You know, they're like, 30 people. This 30? Nah, this got to be 100.
0: Right.
1: They just came in to get cake. It's going to be fine. Right over here.
0: Right. Listen, phenomenal job. I'm happy that she also has a location inside of the Five Star Impact Center at 1138 West Garfield.
1: Mm-hmm.
0: So
1: shout out to Kim.
0: And so she's teaching, you know, in there as well as, you know, cooking and baking. Well, baking, shall I say. Hit her up. Go over there to 1138 West Garfield, right on the corner.
1: And she got her official chef jacket.
0: Food Network
1: and everything. Yeah, so she's an official Food Network. She,

0: She's a winner.
1: Yes, she is.
0: You know, the TV show, listen, she should be slaying it.
1: Listen. Kim know how to do it.
0: Yeah, and then her and her husband, Torres, shout out to Torres.
1: They
0: went on the shows together by Valentine's
1: Day. Yeah, Valentine's
0: Day. And they won that.
1: Yeah, see?
0: So,
1: see?
0: Yeah.
1: That's how we do it.
0: It's a family affair.
1: Yes, it is. Yeah. Absolutely.
0: And her daughter be doing her thing. So
1: yeah,
0: it's just a blessing. And, of course, when she came to drop off her signature sweets, she came, hey, Homer, you know what I'm saying? So, you know, I've always encouraged her and told her that some great things were going to be coming for
1: absolutely.
0: Her.
1: Absolutely.
0: And so as she continues to achieve different things, she'd be like, Homer, you know, she had hit me up, let me know, like, guess what?
1: Yeah.
0: Guess what?
1: Yeah. And, absolutely.
0: So, yes, shout out to her again. Again, shout out to Delectables by Donna. Shout out to Tina King for, I know she couldn't do nothing but have impressed her bosses because she was the one put in charge of making this happen. And she did it. She did that. And they got to play bingo in between. They had raffles throughout the event. They got to hear from some of the speakers who were working with Milwaukee County in that area. And then someone from the governor's office was there. And I had some of them, you know, that were in those prominent roles dance. They didn't. They thought they was going to get out without dancing. Yeah.
1: What?
0: Yeah, I put them to work.
1: What?
0: And shout out to K&M Photography. They done the photography booth.
1: Uh-huh.
0: And it was phenomenal. It was a success, too. They were lined up because it had the Soul Train theme. And, you know, you take your picture and you send it to your phone or whatever and get a printout.
1: Wow.
0: So you,
1: I like that.
0: Yeah, that's
1: what's up.
0: That was hard.
1: I got to shout out MATC. I'm doing an event with them.
0: Okay.
1: With the MATC Barbering and Cosmetology Collective. They're doing a fashion show on May 21st. So I'll be at MATC on May 21st doing an event, hosting an event for the Barbering Cosmetology Collective. They're having a fashion show. You know, I like doing fashion shows.
0: Yeah.
1: Yeah. I did the Walk It Out fashion show.
0: Well, you Shay Shay Fufu. So.
1: Well, you know what? That's what we lean in.
0: That's what we lean in.
1: I host events too, y'all, just in case. You can reach out for me on my socials.
0: That part.
1: I am Bailey Coleman. But yeah, I do host. I love hosting stuff. It's fun. It's fun. I don't come in with no little, all the stuff that Homer come with. I just have my microphone ready when I get there.
0: Really?
1: Homer come with the whole... Listen, Homer got an entourage. He got the whole, the turntables, the whatever, all the things. I just show up and ask for my mic and whatever notes you have for me.
0: Right.
1: Looking fabulous.
0: That part. You look marvelous, Billy
1: marvelous,
0: Crystal.
1: Marvelous, darling.
0: You're the host, Billy Crystal.
1: And you know what? For the Walk It Out, let me shout out MATC again, because for the Walk It Out hair and fashion show, of course, my girl, Megan Jackson, who's one of the instructors out there, she did my whole, you know, hair. But they had a student do my makeup. And she did an amazing job. She did. So, you know, MATC, you know, shout out to them. That was for the Walk It Out Hair and Fashion Show. They just came through.
0: With makeup artists, commonly MUAs, why do they call it beat? Like when they do the woman's face, be like, oh, she beat that face. I mean, that sounds so violent. So, you know what I'm saying? I wonder why they chose beat, and especially with the amount of women that end up dealing with domestic violence. And I'm like,
1: you
0: know what? Like, I beat her face too.
1: You know
0: what I'm saying? Like,
1: it just
0: sounds,
1: I mean,
0: yeah, whenever I hear it.
1: It's just a cultural thing.
0: They be excited when they say it, be like, oh, she beat your face.
1: Yeah.
0: I'm like, so did that guy, and he's going to prison. I'm just saying, and he's going to prison as he should.
1: It's a cultural thing. Come on now. You know how black women, we come up with slang and terms.
0: What is this thing with the fingers?
1: Clock it.
0: Okay.
1: Clock it. You clocked it.
0: Okay. So it went from tiny to clock it.
1: Clock it. That's what it is.
0: Okay,
1: it's a cultural.
0: It's a woman thing.
1: It's a cultural.
0: It's a
1: black
0: woman.
1: Woman
0: thing.
1: It's a black.
0: A black woman,
1: woman
0: thing.
1: It's a cultural.
0: Cultural black.
1: Can
0: woman
1: we just
0: thing.
1: Be with culture?
0: Okay.
1: Be down with the culture.
0: Okay, gotcha.
1: Yeah, you clocked it.

0: Yeah, it is.
1: Okay.
0: Yeah.
1: Yeah. All right. Well, some women have clock it because they just do this.
0: And, or they're
1: and
0: late.
1: We know what that means. When we come black, we'll talk about the fact that it is Mother's Day weekend.
0: Mother's Day weekend.
1: And we want to definitely recognize
0: if
1: those.
0: If you women, listen, let me get everybody together. It is Mother's Day weekend. So you love your mama? Just go get some flowers. Get a nice gift. Get her what she wants. Get her what she needs.
1: Yeah.
0: Do something nice for her.
1: We're going to talk about that.
0: Do something nice.
1: And the other thing that you have to be ready for at 8 a.m. and don't be late, because today is what the business is.
0: Yes.
1: Taking place at 8 a.m.
0: That's
1: Central
0: right.
1: Standard
0: it's
1: Time.
0: It's Friday, isn't it?
1: Yes. Your chance to tell us your business, your black-owned business,
0: yep.
1: where you're located.
0: Yes.
1: And something you learned along the way, how
0: yep.
1: people can support you.
0: Yeah.
1: Or if you have an event coming up.
0: Yeah.
1: And it's always powered by We Energies, delivering the energy that powers local business. So
0: yes.
1: that'll be coming up at 8 a.m.
0: 8 a.m.
1: But we're going to talk about mothers and you know, celebrate.
0: Yeah.
1: And I got some stuff that I'm going to start a little, you know.
0: Uh-oh.
1: I'm going to start a little drama.
0: Uh-oh.
1: Yeah. Just so you know.
0: It ain't got nothing to do with me, does it?
1: No.
0: I mean, we can call Kendall right now. He can get it going. He up. He awake.
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0: Truth Nation, welcome black. I'm the legendary Homer Blow, along with my girl.
1: The legendary Bailey Coleman this morning, ladies and gentlemen.
0: Hey, hey. Own it. And, you know, it is Mother's Day weekend.
1: Yes.
0: You know, it is Mother's Day weekend, and we got to celebrate. We got to celebrate.
1: Yes.
0: And, of course,
1: Show your mama your lover.
0: Right. And for those of us whose mothers are no longer here, mm-hmm. you know, we send out a heavenly, and, you know, just take some solemn time to just,
1: absolutely.
0: You know, reflect on her.
1: I love my mommy.
0: Yeah. But I always tell people, try to give people the advice of, you got other mothers, like, you know, so if you're, you got a daughter, you got, you know what I'm saying? You got a woman, you got a wife. Don't take out mm-hmm. the missing piece of your mother being here on
1: right.
0: those mothers. You
1: right.
0: feel what I'm saying? They
1: right.
0: should still be able to be celebrated.
1: Yeah,
0: yes,
1: absolutely.
0: Take some time to, you know, grieve or whatever experience
1: right.
0: that you have to do to try to cope with that particular day because it's not the same anymore.
1: Mm-hmm.
0: But I don't like to see people take it out on other mothers that are closely in their life.
1: Right.
0: Because it's just I hate this day. And they're like, she's here. You know
1: yeah.
0: what I'm saying? So celebrate them.
1: Mm-hmm.
0: So that's just one of the things that I continue to try to tell people.
1: Yeah.
0: But, you know, because I get it. You know,
1: yeah.
0: it's you never get over it. You just learn to cope.
1: Yeah, you
0: every
1: learn
0: day.
1: To deal with it's it.
0: So, but we got mothers that are here. And those who are still living and amongst us, I would like to say, Bailey, and now in my situation, I'm just being an advocate right now.
1: Mm-hmm.
0: I want to say happy Mother's Day to all of the father mothers.
1: Hey, there we go.
0: No, that's bull. I hate when some women say I'm the mama and the daddy. That's the drama that I'm talking about. So
1: he wanna come out with this on Mother's Day.
0: If all these men gotta deal with this on Father's Day, well, I'm the mama and the daddy. The hell you are.
1: I think that there are
0: so I'm the mama and the daddy.
1: I think that there are fathers that have to step in and be both parents.
0: No.
1: Just like there are moms that have to, you have to be the omni-parent.
0: Yeah, you're the omni-parent. No, I don't look at it as that. I look at it as just being a responsible parent. So if you are married and your wife dies, then you have to just take on that extra responsibility. Listen, just because I rescue somebody from a burning building doesn't make me a firefighter. Just because I'm able to administer Narcan, it doesn't make me a doctor or a nurse. You feel what I'm saying? So I was a concerned citizen. I knew what to do. If I know CPR and I do CPR, yes, I saved somebody's life, but I wasn't a doctor. I was there to fill in. I knew how to do it. I knew how to take on that extra responsibility. So that's how I do it. But we're not going to, you know, but that was my drama moment there. I wanted to throw that in because so many times on Father's Day, fathers can't get it. They'll be like, I'm the mom. No, you're not. You're just a responsible mother that has some extra added responsibility because the father is not there.
1: And that's it.
0: That's all.
1: And now.
0: My drama moment has been made.
1: Ta-da! Yeah, I ain't biting
0: but,
1: it.
0: But
1: though.
0: Now we'll
1: but okay.
0: go and celebrate those. But I just that's a pet peeve. So now
1: that's,
0: we'll
1: that's
0: celebrate.
1: That's your pet peeve.
0: Yeah, I know.
1: But you've never had to play both roles. You've never had to do that. And there are men that struggle with that, and there are women that struggle with that.
0: Yeah, struggling is fine. It's a part of taking that responsibility. Like sometimes you may have learned CPR, but you never had to use it. But now when you have to use it,
1: I ain't biting this. That's a point for both of us. We'll have to agree to disagree because if you've never been in that particular struggle, you don't really know what it is. But anyway, good
0: morning,
1: everybody.
0: I've seen a
1: lot
0: of people in it, so I've worked through it with a lot of people, so I do understand it, but I can't say that, oh, yes, it's been me. But today, it's me.
1: Whatever.
0: So I'm taking it. Hashtag no diddy. So to all of the mothers, and so in advance, happy Mother's Day to
1: happy,
0: you, Bailey.
1: Oh, thank you so much.
0: You feel what I'm saying?
1: Yes.
0: Happy Mother's Day to Cheryl.
1: Yeah,
0: you know what I'm
1: happy
0: saying?
1: Mother's Day to Mrs. Blow.
0: Yeah, absolutely.
1: Yeah.
0: So, you know, I definitely want to give out the love and support, and of course, to my daughters, you know.

0: Happy Mother's Day to them as well.
1: To all my sisters and cousins and whatnot, Happy Mother's Day to y'all. And all the moms, everyone listening, everyone in our community, Happy Mother's Day. If nobody said it to you.
0: Another pet peeve, if I can bring it up. Y'all got everything when it's Mother's Day.
1: Oh, my gosh.
0: We get saws and drills and ties. But
1: see, you have to express what you want on Father's Day.
0: Oh, no. They don't express nothing when they come out with all these commercials for Mother's Day. That ain't nothing. No, they're like,
1: they come out with the out with the grill commercials for fathers.
0: Yes, they do.
1: But really, you only see
0: but mothers
1: like,
0: grill, too.
1: Yeah, moms do grill.
0: Well, they don't give them to y'all.
1: They don't give us grill.
0: Y'all get free breakfast and brunch everywhere. We got to find a selected spot that's going to do something. You can get half off.
1: But not the full meal, but y'all get half off.
0: But y'all get the whole brunch. Y'all get the brunch. Y'all get everything.
1: Listen.
0: It's some great fathers out here too. but I digress, so we can still celebrate the moms.
1: Oh my gosh.
0: Okay. It's on you, Bailey.
1: You know what?
0: Speak to the mothers.
1: You know, I'm just excited for Mother's Day. Y'all, we're going to have a good time. We're going to go have a bite to eat. Like Homer said, what'd you say, Homer?
0: Y'all got evening brunch. Y'all got lunch, morning brunch. Y'all got so many great things. And I'm not saying that y'all not deserving of them. You are. What about the great fathers?
1: I tend to stay away from the brunches. You know why? Because they're always super packed. And you there and you probably wait for an hour or so before you can be seated. Brunches are always just like, you know.
0: You know, I feel like
1: I just want to go get something good to eat.
0: For us, with Father's Day, and I know it's like, it's just keep calling me. I'm talking about good and great fathers, right? So good and great fathers. I think that we get what I call the Charlie Brown Halloween. You feel what I'm saying? All of the other peanut gallery. Ooh, I got this. I got what?
1: The Charlie Brown tree.
0: No. I'm talking about on Halloween. We like, they got all this. They showing off all the candies they got. The girls showing off their candy.
1: And
0: he
1: rocks.
0: Said, I got a rock.
1: Right. I got a box of
0: You know
1: of
0: what
1: rocks.
0: I'm saying? So that's how it is for a lot of times when it's Father's Day. We get a rock. Like, you got that tie. And then, you know, when they let the kids pick it out. And you got to wear it.
1: Yeah.
0: She know damn well it don't match nothing that we got. But he picked it out for you. She picked it out for you. And so we have to enjoy it.
1: Well,
0: but I digress.
1: Mothers be having that same scenario. I mean, we get the pictures that they draw that you got to keep for forever.
0: Yeah.
1: I mean.
0: You got to hang it on the refrigerator.
1: Refrigerator art.
0: Right.
1: Well, you know what? And the thing
0: what about
1: is,
0: the handprint and the gold, spray painted gold?
1: Yeah.
0: It's supposed to be a turkey.
1: Yeah.
0: Yeah.
1: All the things. Mm-hmm. And here we are.
0: I keep mine, too. I got it.
1: Yeah, I mean, that's what we do. That's how you suffer as a parent.
0: I didn't call it suffering. I know it looks like a giraffe, but if you say it's a fish,
1: it's a fish.
0: It's a fish. And

0: They just laugh and laugh. Well, you put it on the refrigerator till they don't notice, and then all of a sudden, it's gone one day. Wait a minute, one day, how about one day Kendall saw me throwing some of his refrigerator art, you know, just putting it to the side like it was about to make it into the dumpster.
1: Right, right.
0: And guess what? He was like, Mom, what are you doing? That's the giraffe.
1: Caught you. Caught you.
0: He put it right back up on the refrigerator.
1: Absolutely. Because you was like, oh, I'm sorry. I didn't mean to do that. No, damn thought you did.
0: Right. I thought you was making me some more. Oh, why'd I say that? So then he would make some more and wanted this one to stay up there.
1: See, that's why we got to take care of some bills. But when we come back, I really want to give Bailey a chance to talk about mothers to, you know, just because, again, being a mom is hard. It's tough. And especially when you're doing it oftentimes by yourself. Yeah. So I want to, you know, want everybody in Troop Nation, please call in and give your thoughts. 833-212-1017. 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

0: message lady. I might want a child. Yeah.
1: Okay.
0: I'm able to, and I'm happy. I don't mind keeping my kids. All my kids love me.
1: There you go.
0: And then to my daughters, they are mothers now. So I appreciate women. I love women. I've never been a woman beater. I don't understand how men fight women. I appreciate y'all for whatever y'all do and helping us be the men that we are. My mother has been gone 10 years. My grandmother passed on her birthday, so they've been gone 10 years together. That's my dad's mama. Never met my mother's mom. The things women go through, man, I just put it on the God. I just put it on God, put it on the Lord, and I just be a bad person. And she always knew that I would be better than I was. So now I am who she knew I would become, and I don't speak to her in past tense. I speak to her as she's still here. So I go see her every day, and then on the holidays, it don't hurt so bad. On her birthday and on Mother's Day, like this year, my big mama birthday is on Mother's Day today, this year. And like last year, my son's birthday was on Father's Day, so I just have to deal with things. And when dude cried yesterday about his child, about Lexus, and Homer, you held him, held him hard. We, you know, men and women are very different. We're very different species, and it's for a reason. But I appreciate everybody. And baby, you stay shake, foo-foo. Ain't nothing wrong with being expensive and bougie, because I'm expensive and bougie. Yeah, you know I mean? And if you can afford it, go and do it. And they doing this. This is what I learned. They're separating us on purpose. Not racist, but they're doing it by classes. The flying situation and all the money thing. If you can make it, then go on and get it. If you can't afford it, leave it alone. But we ain't no need to fly, because that's why we used to go down south. We never flew down south when we went to the Bayou Classic and stuff. We always drove because it was too expensive.
1: Okay.
0: But take care of your women. Love them. And buy them something every weekend, so when the holidays come, you don't spend so much money.
1: All right. Thank you. All right.
2: Spread your funding out in other words.
1: Bailey, let's talk about some motherly love and the joy that you have with Kendall. And just other mothers that you know and have watched them grow into motherhood. Because oftentimes, it's a lot of sisters that there was no manual for them per se.
2: There's no manual with having a child,
1: right.
2: Whether you're a mother or a father.
1: You know what I mean?
2: No manual. I was looking for it. I was looking for it because I was, you know, when I had my son, you know, there's a lot of things going on. I'm like, wait a minute. Everybody told me about this part. What's this part? What is this? You know, and that's the funny part, because you always think as you go along, you know, I mean, when you get pregnant, there's a book called What to Expect When You're Expecting.
1: Okay.
2: Okay. So I got a lot of tips out of there. Right. You know, and a lot of it has to do with when you have this baby growing inside of you, what to do, what you're going to feel, things you're going to go through. Right. And then there's like what to expect in the first year, you know, but they don't in the first year, you know, your baby should be crawling by this time. Mm-hmm. This should be happening. And once you get past that, you know, they may be able to tell you the physical sort of things.
1: Mm-hmm.
2: They don't tell you the other stuff, like, you know, just like when, you know, about the things that you encounter, you know, illnesses, you know, how you might, you know, the best way to give a baby a bath, especially when they're a boy, you know, the different things. They don't tell you about all that.
1: Right.
2: They don't tell you about all those things. And so, you know, motherhood at the beginning can be a challenge because you're trying to figure out the obstacles. And then once you figure out the obstacles and how to overcome them, then you're on to something new. Because a baby changes from the time you give birth all the way up until they turn 18 or whatever. You know, so, I mean, it's not like you sit there and you know every step of the way and every, you know, you just have to learn how to, you know, move forward with things and move forward with kids. That's all. I think about that. When I think about my parents, you know, I was blessed to have both of them in the house. But, I mean, I'm sure my mom, you know, I lost my mom first. She passed before my father did. And that was 30 plus years ago. And, you know, I think in my mind, I'm like, why didn't you tell me about this? Why didn't you tell me about that? You know, when it

0: came to my son, you know, and one thing that she, there are things that she told me that I to this day go, wow, she was so right. And she would say things like, you know what? Things are going to be different. Things are different. Couples don't stay together like me and your dad did. So you have to prepare yourself. And she would always tell me and my sister that was next to me, don't have any kids you can't afford to take care of on your own. She literally was like, don't do it. And I know why she said that, because my mom had 6 kids. And back then, that was like, you know, a given, right? That was like a lot of folks were doing that. But she said, but as you get older, you'll notice a lot of couples aren't staying together to raise those kids. And that's where it becomes, that's where it's going to become difficult. So I want you to be prepared to be able to do it, you know, if you have to, on your own. We hope that you won't have to, but, you know, do your best, you know? And that's what I did. And Kendall was the only one. And, you know, of course, my parents, you know, they raised us in the church and everything. And that was just something that I've always, you know, I've always done. And that's how I raised my son. Is he perfect? Am I perfect? Moms, dads? Nope, none of us. You know, but we work hard to try to achieve that goal, because there ain't nobody perfect. There was only one perfect one, and he, you know. So, you know, we just all do our best and stay prayed up and try and teach your child in the beginning. So hopefully when they get older, they won't stray too far. And if they do stray, they'll come back.
1: Deep and real. That's the truth. In your opinion, mm-hmm. as a mom, because some of us men struggle to try to find that perfect gift for the mother, whether it's your biological mother or it's the woman in your life,
0: mm-hmm.
1: struggle for to find gifts, because especially sometimes when it comes to your mother and your significant other in these situations, because every year you've kind of given them this and given them that, and it's like, okay, I don't know what else to get next. So, as a mother, what do you think could help some of us as men, and even some of the children, to be like, okay, this is a good gift.
0: Well, let me say this first of all. There were many years where, you know, we laugh about the refrigerator art a little earlier and all that kind of stuff. And you know what? I love that. I still have it. It ain't on my refrigerator because mm-hmm. he older now.
1: Right.
0: My son 25.
1: Mm-hmm.
0: So, you know, it's not on. Well, there is one piece that's still on my refrigerator, but it's not from my son. It's from one of my nephews.
1: Okay.
0: One of my great nephews. So, you know, we laugh and we joke about it, but it is, it's one of those things that as a parent, I loved, and I always made a big deal out of it. You know, when he would give me one of those little hand-drawn cards, because I knew he wanted to give me something.
1: Mm-hmm.
0: But guess what?
1: What?
0: I also knew he didn't have no money.
1: Okay. Okay.
0: So it's not always about the store-bought. It's from the heart. You know what I mean?
1: Mm-hmm.
0: And I loved every moment of being a mother. And that was probably one of the biggest blessings that I have ever had in my life. Because you know what?
1: Mm-hmm.
0: It was fun. It was a true blessing. And if you enjoy your children, you know, they are God's blessing.
1: Mm-hmm.
0: And I totally enjoyed it. I had the best time ever. And he was like, Mom, could you stop? I was like, what? You don't want to go on a hayride? I don't go on a hayride. I mean, my son was just like, you don't want to do this? You don't want to do that? Mm-hmm. And then I also had the pleasure later on of being the coolest mom ever.
1: There you go.
0: You know, I'm taking him. I'm surprising him. I'm like, yeah. Mm-hmm. He like, you know, whatever group it is he like. And guess what? You know, we pull up and I'm like, you know, you got

0: some of his favorite acts. Mm-hmm. And guess what? We going to dinner with him. We finna go hang out for an hour. They on your social media pages. I was like, yeah.
1: There you go.
0: You know, those, you know, and it wasn't easy being my kid. I know that. Mm-hmm, it was mm-hmm, not. It was mm-hmm. not. Because there was a lot of, you know, everybody said, oh, he's so lucky. He's this. He's spoiled. Mm-hmm. Kendall was getting up in the middle of the night with me going out, making sure radio stations were on the air.
1: Yeah.
0: This kid was sleeping in the back of my car. I'm out at a tower or something with some engineer or something. Yeah. You know what I mean? Yeah. Our kids do that.
1: We know those nights, And be DJing, I get it. 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Don't forget, coming up at 8 a.m. Central Standard Time is What the Business Is, sponsored by and powered by We Energies, delivering the energy that powers local business. So if you have a local business or you got a local business that black-owned business that you support, or you got an event coming up, be sure to be ready to call in.
0: 8 a.m., y'all.
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0: 833-212-1017. Write that number down so you're ready to call at 8 a.m.
1: Right, because it's not 8 a.m. right now. I'm just saying.
0: No, it's not. So don't. Will will be like, what?
1: Right. It's not time. Truth in the Morning will be black. It's the 32nd annual Home.

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2: Taco time.
3: Mm-hmm.
2: And it's more, you know, it's a little bit, it's an upgrade, couple upgrades from Taco Bell. But anyway, so we knew we couldn't go there. But he was like, I'm going to take your taco. Okay. I got a couple crunchy tacos. It was all good. That was my Mother's Day then.
3: Mm-hmm.
2: So this year, he got a choice. I either want to go to our favorite sushi spot or I want to go have some crab legs. I ain't playing with it.
3: There you go.
2: That's it. That's all. And, you know, I said I want to pick something else out too. So, and then that's going to be it. We're going to be good.
3: They're going to learn today. Nurse Aria Kawanda said, that's my son, even at soon to be 30 years old with his gifts. He's a link sending king for sure, but yeah, it helps and makes shopping easier. I'm just saying.
2: Yeah, yeah.
3: There
2: so
3: you go.
2: Moms, just send a link.
3: Mm-hmm.
2: Show them what you know. I'll send them a link to Amazon, mm-hmm. you know, send them a link to wherever.
3: Mm-hmm.
2: If that's what you want, you may just want some flowers or something. You know, don't make it hard on them. Just tell them what you like. You
3: right.
2: know, they may give you a gift card where you can go pick it out yourself. I like that too. I like that too because I like to go shopping. You know, I'll save up my gift cards for a little bit, you know, and then have just one Saturday where I just go shop. And I ain't got to spend no whole lot of money or nothing because I got gift cards.
3: Mm-hmm. That part.
2: I got one off the True Talk text line at 833-212-1017. Stacy said, shout out, Bailey. My son just turned 25 in April. Still hooping in college, decided to go back to school after 2 years off. I commend him for that.
3: Mm-hmm.
2: No one's perfect. He wasn't, but has seemed to figure it out. Shout out to Stacy. You know what? That's wonderful. That's wonderful. You know, all our kids need to hopefully, and we'll hopefully figure it out like that.
3: Mm-hmm.
2: You know, right now, if you can go get your education, you know, you should do it. You
3: that
2: should
3: part.
2: Do it because you know what? You get out here, you get to working, and you realize that you want more. At
3: mm-hmm.
2: some point, you're going to realize that.
3: Absolutely.
2: And you want to be able to do more. And what is going to help you get the better jobs is just having a little education in your background or having that experience. So, you know, both would be good. If you can get both, you know, whether it's an associate's degree, some type of certification in something.
3: Mm-hmm.
2: Those things always help.
3: That part.
2: I'm just putting that out there. Just sharing with you.
3: That part.
2: Because we need to upgrade our city and everybody needs to be able to make some more money.
3: Real talk. That's it. That's all. So again, you're listening to Truth in the Morning. If you have some gift ideas, let us know. I think that link thing and Nurse Aria Kawanda, again, she agreed as well, like, help, because again, sometimes we didn't got this, we didn't got that, we didn't got this. We're like, okay, no more flowers, no more. You know what I'm saying? It's like, okay, I didn't got every kind of flower that you think of. Like, okay, they had a flower shaped like this. Now they got money flowers.
2: Oh, wait a minute. I got a story, a quickie
3: okay.
2: to tell you. My son, for years, would bring me a plant.
3: Mm-hmm.
2: And I loved him. But mm-hmm. I ain't got no great thumb. So my plants would never make it, never make it to the next Mother's Day. Never. Kill them all. I just can't. He finally was like, last year.
3: Kill them all.
2: He finally was like, so Mom, I'm not going to get you no plant. I was like, whew. Because trying to make sure that puppy stayed alive was just like. So Kendall, remember, don't forget.
3: No plants.
2: I'll take some flowers because we know eventually they're going to go. But mm-hmm. one year he did give me some forever flowers and guess what?
3: Mm-hmm.
2: I still have those.
3: There you go.
2: So y'all might want to invest in those. They're forever flowers.
3: Yep.
2: They do not...

0: depart.
1: I'll tell you something that will depart. If you get her this, fellas, you know, because we always think of money, yeah, that flower gonna get devoured. You know what I'm saying? Like, it's not just made out of singles. It's not just $1 bills. Yeah. It's fives. It's $20 bills. And it's a whole, yeah, you're going to feel the leaves. Be like, hey, I didn't know the leaves could die on that. Like, shoot, shoot, shoot, shoot, shoot. See, now Nurse Ari Kawanda said on the YouTube page, now the money flowers, I would love to receive one of them one day. Sincere Ronnie Ray Real. Hey, just message. All right, we got to get ready to take care of some bills. And it is time. I would say just so you can start getting in on the line early. If you have a Black-owned and operated business, or you know a Black-owned and operated business that you support, and you want to give them a shout out and let people know and the community know where they're located. If you have an event that's coming up, mm-hmm. you can call in and let us know. This is all powered by We Energies, delivering the energy that powers local businesses. So each and every Friday morning at 8 a.m. Central Standard Time, you get to call in to 833-212-1017 and let us know what the business is. So
0: yes.
1: Start calling now. And, you know, me and Bailey, we always have our things, too, that's coming up. And
0: right.
1: You can hit the MATC. I can hit what I'm doing tomorrow night.
0: Right.
1: And, you know, all of those great things.
0: Yep.
1: And the birthday party for the kids.
0: Yes, absolutely.
1: So we'll be black.

0: talent is defined by what people can do, not where they learn to do it. So by stopping at the education section of a resume, you might throw away the perfect hire. You might miss someone who has valuable skills to offer to help your business thrive right now and in the future.
1: Because AM, you're late. But now, if you call in at 833-212-1017.
2: You're not late yet.
1: Yeah, you'll be able to, just let us know what the business is.
2: Okay.
1: And your employees should already be there if you open at 8 o'clock. You know, they should have been there early prepping everything. So when you come in and say, yes, I'd like to order, be like, they're not ready yet. No, that's what happened when you come in late.
2: You feel what I'm saying? Late.
1: Yeah, you got to be late.
2: Late.
1: But no, if you have a black-owned and operated business, or you know a black-owned and operated business that you love and you support, and you want to let the community know about it, this is your chance. 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
1: All right. Thank you very much for letting us know what the business is. We're going to Sherelle, Alter Sherelle V, I believe. Great morning. Love you. Appreciate you. What the business is? Can you tell us what the business is?
4: 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It gives them the opportunity to express it through coloring and journaling. Each page and journal page kind of coincide with each other. Today only, I am offering the journal, the set. I'm offering it today for free. It normally costs $20. For the first listener to call or text 414-301-3362, they will receive the copy of the book free of charge. But also, it can be purchased on Amazon under the name Still Here, Coloring for the Soul in Times of Grief. Thank you.
1: Hey, okay, what's that number again? Because somebody get ready to try to call if they ain't calling already.
2: Okay.
1: Say the number again slow so they can try to get that free copy.
4: 414-301-3362.
1: All right. Thank you very much, Author Sherelle V. 833-212-1017. That is the number to call right now. If you have a black-owned business or you know a black-owned business that you think is not getting the kind of support, and you'd be like, hey, they do great work.
2: Exactly.
1: I love this business.
2: Mm-hmm.
1: Or you have an event coming up.
2: Mm-hmm.
1: We're going to Antoine, PWD Computers. Great morning. What the business is? Can you tell us what the business is?
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1: Hey, what is that date for that Windows 11? Because, you know, it's things that, some things that's not working. It's not working right on my computer.
0: As I tell people at the Tech Talk, if your machine did not do its own upgrade from Windows 10 to Windows 11, or you're starting to have applications saying that you need to upgrade, you got until October of 2026 to get you a newer machine. So whether that be a laptop or a desktop, Windows 11 is not going to probably force you, but other applications will force you to the upgrade.
1: They are.
0: So tell people to stop on in.
1: Yeah.
0: We got options for you to get you upgraded. We'll move your data from your old machine over to the new machine.
1: Yeah. So is it that the old machine just don't work no more, or it just has to be upgraded to work?
0: Well, the thing is, though, it's not that it does not work, but based on new security measures that Windows 11 and Microsoft put out, certain machines probably won't be able to take the upgrade. Like, you can put the 11 on it, but it's probably going to run a certain type of way, and it won't take certain security updates. So I will recommend just going to a newer machine.
1: Damn.
0: So, you know, I tell people it's only so long that you can stretch a machine. So most machines that are over, if you've had your machine over 4 or 5 years,
1: damn,
0: I will recommend you getting an upgrade.
1: Damn. Say, man, you killing me, man. You're killing me.
0: I wish I could make some changes. Don't feel bad. I'm the computer guy, and I got to upgrade some machines as well, just based on the security updates that they made changes as well. So I got to swap out about a good 10 or 15 machines.
1: Uh-huh.
0: So don't feel bad.
1: So, I need mine to get updated because, I'm getting all them little things. You ain't going to be able to function this because you need to upgrade. And if you ain't got the upgrade, then you can't do this and you can't do that. So, yeah, bro, that's why I'm going extensively in with this because I am a victim. I'm a victim.
0: Well,
1: I got a laptop that got
0: me. And you're gonna have to sit down.
1: Yes, sir.
0: You're gonna have to sit down.
1: Yes.
0: So we're gonna get you a good rollout because I know, based on what you got going on, you definitely need to make the upgrade because I'm quite sure some of your other software packages are giving you that constant message.
1: That's right. It absolutely is. Damn.
0: So okay. But it's okay though. It's okay though. It's time though. You stretch the machine. Most people can't say they're getting over 5 years on a machine. So anytime you getting five or better on a machine, you're doing good.
1: Okay. Thank you. That makes me feel a lot better.
0: Thank you.
1: All right. Well, I will be connecting with you soon. 833-212-1017. This is What the Business Is. If you got a black owner operated business or you got an event that's coming up, you can call in thanks to We Energies. It's powered by We Energies.
2: Yeah.
1: Delivering energy to local businesses and beyond, really.
2: Yeah.
1: Bailey, what's the MATC?
2: So on May 21st, I'll be hosting MATC Barbering and Cosmetology Collective, their fashion show.
1: Mm-hmm.
2: So we want to make sure we put that out there. Shout them out. 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

0: Amore Tequila presents a pre-Mother's Day Southern Soul and Blues concert. Doors open at 6:30 p.m. starring Adrian Bagger. Mm-hmm. Said, if you want to lean, you know what I'm saying?
1: Yeah.
0: But he also said, let me take care of you.
1: Okay, all right then.
0: Yeah, so, and of course, Star Red, of course, doing her thing.
1: Okay.
0: She going to get her lick black.
1: All right.
0: And of course, Big E. Music will be by Mr. Debo.
1: Okay.
0: Darren Debo. So, okay. And I'll be your host, the legendary Homer Blow. It's happening at OG's on Brown Deer Road.
1: Okay.
0: Yeah, so make sure you come on out. Again, doors open at 6:30 p.m. It's a pre-Mother's Day Southern Soul and Blues concert. Adrian Bagger, Star Red, Big E. It's brought to you by Ricardo Amore Tequila as they present that. And I want to let you know, and you probably heard a little bit about it already on The Truth here at 101.7 FM, the Homer Blow Foundation, Inc., nonprofit 501c3, presents the 32nd annual Homer Blows birthday party for the kids.
1: Oh, yeah.
0: Happening on Saturday, June 27th, 2026, at the Fitzsimmons Boys and Girls Club in Metcalf School, located at 3400 West North Avenue.
1: Okay.
0: Admission is absolutely free. We'll have bounce houses. We'll have some horse rides.
1: Y'all get any free
0: ice cream from the MPD ice cream
1: y'all
0: truck.
1: Y'all get any Easy Bake Ovens in there this year?
0: Well, I do. And, listen, talking about Kimberly Sweets, I gifted her one of the Easy Bake Ovens one year, and she was so ecstatic. She was like, I couldn't even find an Easy Bake Oven. And I gifted her one besides what I was doing for the party. So I gifted her an Easy Bake Oven.
1: Well, you got any Barbie Dream Houses this year?
0: Yes, I absolutely do. I've got over 40 electric ride-in cars. From Bentleys to Porsches to any Jeeps.
1: Did you get a Barbie car?
0: Mercedes. Yes, I do.
1: Oh,
0: I have
1: my
0: a Barbie
1: gosh.
0: Truck.
1: Oh,
0: I
1: what?
0: A, yeah, I have a Barbie truck.
1: Oh, y'all don't know.
0: Yeah, so yeah. Definitely taking care of everybody. But it's free. It's for kids ages 2 to 13, but it's free for everyone to come.
1: Okay.
0: So sometimes this is a big brother or a big sister that may be bringing their younger siblings, mothers, fathers, foster parents, community groups. Yeah, just make sure you come. The MFD, Mobile Survive Alive House, will be there.
1: Okay.
0: Fire safety is so important, so that's important. So, and shout out to my presenting sponsor this year, Bader Philanthropies, Inc. Shout out to Tamara and everybody over there, Big Frank, for being a presenting sponsor this year.
1: Nice.
0: And I have some platinum sponsors. I've got the Office of Early Childhood Initiative, City of Milwaukee Office of Early Childhood Initiative, Mighty Small Moments.
1: Okay.
0: Shout out to Dia Wright. And in our... Brewers Community Foundation, Cecilia Gore.
1: Thank you very much.
0: We've got Spectrum. Shout out to Miss MBS, Miss Margaret Bailey Stewart.
1: Mm-hmm.
0: West Care Wisconsin, Travis Landry, and all the great work that they do over there.
1: Nice.
0: Also, we've got co-sponsors. We got Maleka Early Learning Center. Mm-hmm. We've got Liquid, formerly the Oasis.
1: Okay.
0: Unite WI with Bria Grant, Community Health Primary Care Services, LLC,
1: mm-hmm.
0: Children's Knowledge Learning Center 2 and 3, the Greater Milwaukee Urban League, Eisenberg, Riley, and Zimmerman, and the New Pits Mortuary. And shout out to Mr. B's Privilege as being a silver sponsor.
1: All right. So shout out to Mr. B's.
0: 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What the business is, thank you, We Energies.
1: Thank you, We Energies.
0: Powering what the business is every Friday.

0: that a formal graduation ceremony will not take place this year.
1: What?
0: This decision was not made lightly. Our goal is always to celebrate our scholars' achievements while still upholding the expectations and values that ensure a safe, respectful, and positive school environment for all. Unfortunately, the current behavioral trends have made it challenging to move forward with the event as planned.
1: With fifth graders?
0: Yeah. We ask for your partnership at this moment. Please take time to speak with your scholar about the importance of making positive choices, demonstrating respect, and contributing to a strong school community. These lessons extend far beyond the classroom and are critical as they prepare for the transition to middle school. While graduation will not occur, we remain committed to recognizing the students, the academic progress, and supporting them through a strong finish in the school year. Thank you for your continued support, understanding, and partnership. Respectfully, the Principal Daniels.
1: Wow. Y'all cutting up that bad. These kids over there cutting up that bad.
0: They're saying going by the trends. So they obviously seen some things that are giving them grave concern. And I think that they're hearing things. Mm. You know what I'm saying? Because that's how it kind of goes. You
1: right.
0: know, people get saying, well, you know, we're going to do this. At graduate, we're going to do this. We're going to do that. We're going to, you know. So, but, you know. But Dame, you know, he was like, him and a lot of other Troop Nation, like, graduation celebration should only be high school and stuff like that. So he doesn't believe that some of these things should be acknowledged like that.
1: And
0: but I do. But if, when it's stuff like
1: if
0: this.
1: If it's feasible, you know what I mean? If it's feasible, these things should happen. If they're doing well.
0: Mm-hmm.
1: And you don't have a group of students or parents that are, you know, if things are going well, why not? But, you know, fifth grade graduation, it was like for us, it was sixth grade, right? Sixth grade, you know, kindergarten, sixth grade, and high school. That's it. But I understand. Because you know what? Right now, you know, in today's society, and what's going on right now,
0: yeah,
1: I get it, because it's a lot going on.
0: No.
1: It's just too much, and it's sad, because you can't take advantage of and do the things that are tradition.
0: Bailey.
1: You know?
0: Yeah. One of the things that bothers me about these type of things is, in my opinion, this letter that was sent to the parents of the fifth graders and the guardians, I'm almost willing to guarantee that it's only a minority group that is creating this trend. And unfortunately, the majority fifth graders who deserve
1: that
0: to have this graduation as they get ready to transition from middle school to high school.
1: Right.
0: Won't get it because of whatever they are hearing or the things that they're seeing related to if this graduation takes place.
1: I'm just surprised it happened at Milwaukee Academy of Science. Yeah.
0: That bothers me.
1: Yeah, I get it. I get it. Author True Talk text line 833-212-1017. They talk about Science Academy. It's St. Marcus. What? Let's see. Behaviors from parents / guardians or students. Could be anybody. You think about that, too. Mm-hmm. It could be, you know, it could be that they don't like the trends with the parents. Not necessarily the students. Could be.
0: Well, just in reading the letter, it is going towards the students.
1: Towards the students.
0: Yeah.
1: You know what? The thing for me that's tough about that is they're in the fifth grade. What are they doing over there?
0: And

0: This is fifth grade.
1: That's where, like, coming to the ending part where it's saying, like, look, this is not just a school thing.
0: Right.
1: You feel what I'm saying?
0: Right, right.
1: So the work has to be done as a collective.
0: Yeah.
1: So that's why I say parents have an obligation. The students, the children have an obligation.
0: Yeah.
1: The teachers have an obligation. You know, the staff and all that. But when they're not working cohesively,
0: yes,
1: it creates a problem.
0: Yeah.
1: And sometimes when you may say, hey, your son or daughter is acting up, you know, back in the day, you know, mama, big mama, somebody, daddy, they coming to the school.
0: Oh, yeah.
1: And guess what? That child is going to put some act right in them, and they're going to understand that what they did was not cool. And you know you're going to get, you know, disciplined for this, right? You know you're going to get disciplined if they didn't discipline you right there. But
0: that part.
1: But now we've seen some of these, which I give PWKs, people with kids, when they come, they're ready to fight the teacher.
0: Yeah.
1: They're ready to fight other students.
0: Mm-hmm.
1: They're, you know, they're ready to do all the things.
0: All the things.
1: Which it's like, okay, now I see why your son or daughter is acting like this in class.
0: Yep.
1: And acting like this in the hall when they're told, hey, you got to go. You can't tell me that. You know what I mean?
0: Yep.
1: So the apples don't fall far from the tree.
0: Not
1: so
0: at all.
1: If you got the mother that may be coming up there in those situations, or the father coming up, or they pulling up with a carload of people talking about now fighting a teacher because the teacher told a son or daughter, you can't use your phone, you can't be shooting TikTok videos in the class. And now...
0: Not the shooting TikTok videos in class.
1: This stuff happens. Like, you know, it happens. I've seen plenty of reports from that kind of situation. And, but it's just the reaction. So it's like the parents or the guardians are not always working with the school and the teacher and the principal and, you know, all of those things that are supposed to be connected. Because with this situation, if you unplug one of those wires, everything else is not going to work properly.
0: Yeah. Yeah.
1: So it's sad. It's sad to me.
0: Yeah.
1: I hate to have to hear that because, again, you're talking about fifth graders.
0: Yeah. Fifth graders. Right.
1: That's very disturbing. But Truth Nation, we want to hear from you. We got to get ready to take care of some bills. We want to hear your truth on this. What do you think about this situation and what needs to be done? Who's not being held accountable? Who is not being held accountable? Is it the school? Is it the student? Is it the parents?
0: I just feel like,
1: you know,
0: these kids today are seeing too much.
1: Yeah. And it's not all of them. That's the part that hurts my heart.
0: It's not all of them.
1: It's not a majority.
0: Right.
1: But this, again, the damage.

0: much of a friend during the whole process.
1: I'm super grateful for them representing me and doing all that they did for me.
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10: Big delays along southbound 41 right now, just south of Appleton Avenue, stretching all the way down past Hampton. The northbound side, we got backups through the construction zone from just before Mayfair Road all the way up to Burleigh. You're back on the brakes heading right past Silver Spring towards Appleton Avenue. Westbound 94, delays from about 35th Street all the way to Holly Road. More delays from Highway 100 to the county line. On the eastbound side, back up from Mitchell Boulevard all the way to 35th Street. And checking the TMJ4 Storm Team forecast. Today, mostly sunny skies, a high of 63. Tonight, just a few sprinkles, partly cloudy with a low of 48. From the WTMJ Traffic Center, I'm Debbie Lazaga on 101.7 The Truth.
11: 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Welcome back. Again, Truth in the Morning.
12: Yes.
11: I'm the legendary Home of Blow, along with my girl,
12: the legendary Bailey Colvin.
11: Happy Mother's Day in advance, Cheryl. Happy Mother's Day in advance.
12: I'm only pulling up the legendary today, y'all. Yeah. Just for a little fun.
11: Erin Catrice and Acacia, happy Mother's Day in advance. You're going to learn today.
12: Yes. Mm-hmm. Yes, yes,
11: yep.
12: Yes.
11: So we're talking about this graduation that has been canceled for fifth graders.
12: That's crazy.
11: And because of behavioral trends.
12: Right.
11: And obviously you want to be proactive instead of reactive.
12: Yeah. You know, I don't blame the administrators if they feel like it's not appropriate.
11: Mm-hmm.
12: You know, but I hate for the kids that been working hard and doing what they need to do to suffer because of the other ones. My thing would just be the other ones couldn't participate. They just couldn't participate. They weren't doing what they needed to do.
11: Right. But again, like I say.
12: But then you had the parents all mad and stuff.
11: Right.
12: And then they cutting up.
11: And coming up to the school.
12: Yeah. So it's better to do it the way they did it. And maybe they'll have some special recognition. Hopefully they'll have some special recognition for the students that did their part and did what they were supposed to do.
11: Mm-hmm. Yeah.
12: You know.
11: Real talk.
12: Because you don't need the parents coming up in there cutting up too.
11: That's right.
12: It's just bad as kids.
11: That's right.
12: They'd be doing it.

0: That part.
1: I see it every day.
0: Yeah.
1: See it every day.
0: Truth Nation, what's your truth on this? What's your thoughts on this? 833-212-1017 is the Truth Talk text lines. This is obviously starting to become a trend where some of these schools are having to make these choices.
1: You know what? They shouldn't have. They should not put up with the silliness.
0: Right.
1: That, you know, I mean, so I get them not doing it.
0: Mm-hmm.
1: Because you don't need then. So if you exclude other students that weren't toeing their line and doing what they needed to do in class.
0: Mm-hmm.
1: And you exclude them, even though they may have made it across the border by the skin of their teeth. You know
0: right,
1: what I mean?
0: Right, right.
1: So, but you don't, because of how they've been acting up, you know, you just do a disciplinary thing and say you can't participate. Then the parents get mad and they be like, oh, well, he made it. Yeah, he made it, but he didn't do what was necessary to be in this, to be a part of this celebration.
0: Mm-hmm.
1: You know, then they get caught, come up there acting up, and they don't need all that. Who wants to be bothered with that?
0: Real talk.
1: You know, make sure that your son or daughter is doing what's appropriate. Mm-hmm. And you know what, parents, sometimes it may be you that sits them down.
0: That part.
1: You know, and you have the right to do that too. You know, and that's some tough parenting. I get it,
0: mm-hmm.
1: but you got to do what you got to do. Because I've done it before.
0: That part.
1: Like, you didn't do X, Y, and Z, and I asked you to do it, so guess what? You ain't doing that.
0: That part.
1: Show ain't going there.
0: Yeah.
1: Everybody else can have a good time. You can wave from the car.
0: Right. You know, and like I say, you know, it's really, like, for me, mm-hmm. you know, because I just believe that, you know, we should be able to celebrate our youth just to give them some motivation.
1: Yeah.
0: Even if it's not a graduate, but fifth grade, I get it.
1: Yeah.
0: You know, you're transitioning over. Some type, because we always hear about the youth that are doing craziness. And,
1: right.
0: And we're talking about them, they're the highlight.
1: Right.
0: And I believe that it could end up making some students be like, you know what? Doing the crazy stuff is what gets us recognized.
1: Yeah.
0: Even though it's bad recognition.
1: Right.
0: But they being recognized. So why not become a follower then? Why not? You know what I'm saying? So that's the gift and the curse of it. So I think that we do have to show them some type of appreciation. Like I say, even from some of the other grades or whatnot, if it's not a graduation, but at least a celebration, say, hey, look, boom. Here's a piece of paper that you can be proud of.
1: Yeah.
0: Because you went to the next level, you know?
1: Yeah. And maybe they do that for those students. Maybe they have a special, like, you know, snack session or something. You mm-hmm. know what I mean? For just those kids that, you know.
0: Yeah. Jasmine West on our YouTube page said, don't let those parents scare y'all. Let the good kids have their graduation. They worked hard for it. But again, Jasmine West, I understand what you're saying, but when you got something that could happen from the minority group that could literally mar
1: mm-hmm.
0: the whole graduation to whereas they have to, in the midst of trying to do the graduation, say, all right, everybody exit the building, everybody this, that, and the other.
1: Those things.
0: That's an even worse feeling.
1: Yeah.
0: So they're trying to be, what I think they're trying to do, Jasmine West, is be proactive.
1: Yes, because, instead of reactive.
0: Yeah, because if we are parents or guardians, we're going to have another reaction and be like, well, y'all ain't heard about this?
1: Yeah.
0: And why'd y'all even still do the graduation?
1: Right.
0: If y'all, so y'all had been hearing about this. Yeah. So now the school is
1: right.
0: wrong.
1: Right.
0: You get what I'm saying? Yeah. So it's like, catch 22.
1: Yeah, yeah.
0: Catch 22.
1: Mm-hmm.
0: You know, but I'm like you, Jasmine West, and me and Bailey. Like,
1: yeah.
0: We hate that these other fifth graders
1: yeah.
0: will lose out on this opportunity because some people, and we've seen these things that they're talking about be bigger than somebody just ended up wearing something crazy or whatever the case may be.
1: Right.
0: They've gotten
1: yeah
0: worse.
1: People be out of control these days. Think about it, y'all.
0: Yeah. Yep.
1: People are out of control. They don't, you know, even the adults in these situations are out of control, you
0: mm-hmm,
1: know,
0: mm-hmm.
1: and they don't want to take responsibility for what they do. They just get mad and pop off.
0: Yep.
1: You know?
0: Yep.
1: And what can you do about that? People are doing it all over the place for all kinds.

0: the reasons for stuff that they should know, but you old. You should know better.
1: Right. Well, it's just like, you know, how we got to try to find out, get the receipts for the two MPS staff that ended up hitting students.
0: Right. What was that about?
1: Yeah.
0: We need to pull.
1: Engelberg, for one, a 33-year-old at Engelberg, a 61-year-old at Washington High School.
0: We got to figure out what's going on with that.
1: Right.
0: I mean, did they just fill up to the top, couldn't fill no more, and then it was just like out?
1: Yeah, I think they did. I think they felt like Popeye.
0: Can't take it no more?
1: I can take no more. You know what I'm saying? Like,
0: I mean, and you know what? Those are the times. Yeah, listen to me. Get this jewel. Get this gem. When you start feeling like you just can't take no more.
1: Mm-hmm.
0: You know, when it's like one person could set you off and you know it.
1: Mm-hmm.
0: Take a couple days off.
1: Yep.
0: You have earned it.
1: Thank you.
0: You should not be going that far. It should not be that deep. I know we all need a check and we all need our money, whether mm-hmm. you're being paid hourly, you have the blessing to be salaried.
1: Mm-hmm.
0: Okay?
1: Mm-hmm.
0: But we all need, even if you're not physically sick, that's a mental health thing. You need a mental health day. You need to take a day off. You got to take a vacation day or something. Mm-hmm. Do what you need to do.
1: Right.
0: You know, some of these companies, they don't have sick days. They combine it all together, so it's just PTO.
1: Mm-hmm.
0: Whatever the case, you need to take a day. And you need to let them know right away when you start feeling that. When you start feeling that, save yourself. It'll be well worth it so that you don't get to the point where you're putting yourself in a compromising position, because that's what you're doing by being there and not being mentally prepared.
1: Right.
0: You know, it's about realizing when you're starting to feel that way, and you know, when you're starting to feel that way, think about it.
1: Mm-hmm.
0: That is when you go, you know what? Time out. I need to take a time out. I need to just take a day, whether you sit at home all day and you do nothing but watch TV, or you sleep all day, or whether you go out, take some walks, smell the flowers for a few days, whatever. You need to take that time and realize you're important enough to take that time and get you a break in there.
1: Real talk.
0: Can't even do it no more. You got to take a break.
1: Absolutely.
0: Allow that for yourself. That's a gift for you.
1: Mm-hmm. Minister Kevin says, stop calling these PWKs adults. He said they can't control their 14-year-old fifth graders, and they don't want you to either.
0: And that's a problem if they 14 years old and they in the fifth grade. Something done happen, y'all. If they 14.
1: I know. I'm just saying.
0: Fifth graders tend to be younger than
1: order
0: that.
1: Order in the studio, Bailey. Order in the studio. I'm trying to be lighthearted with it. And Bailey like, no.
0: There's already
1: a problem right there.
0: If they 14 and in the fifth grade, there's already a problem. There's already a problem. I'm just saying.
1: Let's take care of some bills. 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
0: What's wrong?
1: Truth. Because you're telling the truth. You know, the truth will set you free. 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
8: Hey.
7: We're black.
8: Yes, we are. We're very black.
7: Absolutely. The legendary Home of Blow, along with my girl who's clowning this morning.
8: The legendary Bailey Coleman.
7: Yes.
8: Listen. I'm in here cutting commercials between breaks and stuff. Hey, how you doing? Yeah,
7: We have a good time.
8: We are skilled in here.
7: Absolutely.
8: Yes.
7: That part. Hashtag facts.
8: We're skilled workers.
7: Yes. Let's see. Nurse Ariane Kawanda said, I definitely keep my PTO prepared to others.
8: That's it, girl.
7: Hours up. So when I do feel so overwhelmed, I take my mental health day 100 unapologetically.
8: Absolutely.
7: And that's what I say. You have to.
8: Don't let them make you feel guilty about taking a day off.
7: That's
8: now.
7: Right.
8: Like, that's for the birds.
7: Yep.
8: You need to do what you need to do for you.
7: Absolutely.
8: Because at the end of the day, if something ain't working right, they going to come to you.
7: Mm-hmm.
8: They ain't coming to nobody else.
7: That's right.
8: They coming to you to say, why ain't this working right? Mm-hmm. Well, this ain't working right because I didn't take the time that I should have taken.
7: That's right.
8: To do what I needed to do for me.
7: To get your mind in the right space and the right place where you need to be.
8: Absolutely.
7: Again, I talk about this often on the show that, you know, if you are not right, you can't be right with other people.
8: It's like trying to care for your family members, people that are ill in your family.
7: Mm-hmm.
8: If you're sick too,
7: right,
8: you can't take care of them.
7: Right.
8: If you're not at your top, you know, your top level, you can't help nobody else.
7: Yep. And you're deteriorating your health when you're trying to help them because you're not doing and taking all of the precautions that you need to take with your illness.
8: Exactly. Exactly.
7: So you're missing your doctor's appointment, trying to take them to a doctor's appointment. And then by the time you reschedule, which will be 3 months from then.
8: Because
7: now it is accelerated and they're telling you it's stage 4.
8: Oh, don't say that. But yeah.
7: You know what I'm saying?
8: Yeah.
7: Like, you know,
8: but
7: we're important too. That's all. You

0: Yes. We as people, I would say you can't love anybody else if you don't really know how to love yourself.
1: Exactly.
0: Because when you love yourself, you're going to protect yourself. Yep. You're going to protect your peace.
1: Yep.
0: You know, all of those, all of the things.
1: All the things.
0: Because yep. that's what you have to do.
1: Yeah.
0: If you're really going to do it.
1: Mm-hmm.
0: You know, mm-hmm. So, yeah, that part. Students, we got to do better.
1: These kids got to do better. Y'all got to do better.
0: Because they have a role in it, too.
1: Yes.
0: You know what I mean?
1: Mm-hmm.
0: And even some of us, you know, coming up, if we weren't in a household that was conducive, some of us, we utilize school to say, you know what? This is my safe space. I know it's supposed to be at home.
1: Yeah.
0: But here I'm going to get all of the knowledge that I can get. I'm going to learn structure. I'm going to, you know what
1: yeah,
0: I'm saying?
1: Absolutely.
0: I'm going to learn to listen and follow and pay attention. I'm going to get all of those things,
1: mm-hmm.
0: which are things that you will need for the rest of your life.
1: Yeah, absolutely.
0: Being punctual. If you know you have to be in, okay, well, you got to do this. You need to wake up a little earlier. You need to leave out a little earlier because every time you get to the bus stop, you just missing your bus.
1: Yeah.
0: Well, then that means you need to leave out earlier
1: mm-hmm.
0: than you normally would.
1: Right.
0: Because that wouldn't happen.
1: Mm-hmm.
0: You know what I mean?
1: Mm-hmm.
0: So you learn so many things. And I think that even in school, I think it really prepares people for life as we know it with a lot of people who work first shift.
1: Right.
0: Think about the time that you have to get up to be ready. Think about the fact that you got to eat before you go so
1: right.
0: you'll have that brain power and all of that. And mm-hmm. then when they used to get out, I don't know the time now, but you think about 2:45, 3 o'clock.
1: Yeah. Yeah.
0: Some people get off work.
1: Yeah.
0: You know what I'm saying?
1: Yeah, yeah,
0: you know,
1: yeah.
0: You be in at 7 or 8 and I'm off at 3 or you're off at 4.
1: Yeah.
0: So I think it's all like a life lesson to get your mind and your body ready.
1: Mm-hmm.
0: But when you do
1: yep.
0: become an adult
1: yes.
0: and have to take care of you,
1: yeah,
0: you'll be ready.
1: Yep.
0: Getting up early ain't going to be that problem. You know, now if you end up starting to work second shift, okay, but you still know the importance of what you need to do. I need to go and take some rest
1: right.
0: during this time.
1: Right.
0: So when I get up, I'll be ready. I'll eat me something or I pack me a midnight snack or
1: right.
0: whatever the case may be. So while you're at work, you'll have all that and,
1: mm-hmm.
0: and you'll be ready. So I think that kind of schedules our brain. That's how I looked at it. 'Cause
1: yeah.
0: I'm like, okay, this is just like going to work.
1: Mm-hmm.
0: That's why you usually get dropped off by your parents sometimes.
1: Yeah, yeah.
0: For those that got dropped off by
1: yeah.
0: their parents, because
1: Kendall,
0: they were headed to work. Father was headed to work. Mom was headed
1: yeah.
0: to work.
1: Yeah.
0: It was all about heading to work.
1: Absolutely.
0: So hashtag that part, hashtag facts.
1: The lights work, you need to work.
0: That's it. Let's see. Are we good, Will? Okay.
2: Yeah. Yeah, well,
0: No, I'm just making sure. I just know we went like 41, 30 before, so I'm like, okay, so we good before
1: you're
0: we
1: crazy.
0: End. No, I'm just making sure like we take care of these bills because that's a priority in radio and TV.
1: Oh yeah, absolutely.
0: You know what I'm saying?
1: Absolutely.
0: We don't take care of the bills, and they can't take care of us.
1: Yes.
0: So,
1: yes.
0: Yeah,
1: yes.
0: Bills are important.
1: Yeah.
0: Bills are important. So this weekend, Bailey. Like I said, I'm looking forward to the Ricardo Amor Tequila as they present that Southern Soul and Blues show. And Star Red, shout out to Michelle Pitts' daughter, Michelle Luckett Pitts,
1: mm-hmm.
0: That, you know, she's able to do both. You know what I'm saying?
1: Right.
0: She's not one-dimensional
1: right.
0: with her music
1: yeah.
0: ability. So to be able to go and do Southern Soul,
1: mm-hmm.
0: and she's also under her name, Tiffany Terry,
1: okay.
0: gospel artist. You know
1: mm-hmm.
0: what I mean? So.
1: Mm-hmm.
0: Just showing that you can do both and,
1: mm-hmm.
0: and still, you know, be a great person.
1: Yeah, absolutely.
0: You know, so
1: absolutely.
0: That part. But yeah, I'm looking forward to that. I'm looking forward to the mothers, seeing mothers out and about dressed up and celebrating. And mothers,
1: you
0: if
1: know,
0: you don't have
1: hats,
0: somebody.
1: Listen, them hats,
0: mm-hmm.
1: them hats on Mother's Day.
0: With them pins?
1: With all the whole deal.
0: The hat pins.
1: Yes, yes, yes. Them hats. They be doing them hats on
0: yeah.
1: Mother's Day. You know they're going to have some special recognition when you go to church. Make sure you go to church with your mama today, on Sunday.
0: Right.
1: Make sure you go to, you know, churches be crowded.
0: Yes,
1: on
0: they
1: Mother's
0: do, just
1: Day.
0: Like Easter.
1: Yeah. They're CME.
0: See all the CMEs. Ducks. Okay.
1: CME Christians.
0: Mm-hmm.
1: That's Christmas, Mother's Day, and Easter.
0: Okay.
1: They're CMEs.
0: Okay.
1: Yeah.
0: Okay.
1: Come on, y'all. We're going to fill the church up. Fill the church. Me and Kendall specifically don't go on Mother's Day, because we want to save room for everybody else.
0: That don't normally come.
1: Exactly. We go. We sit it out.
0: How do people really feel about those people? Like,

0: like the people that go on a regular basis, do they? I don't know. I know they welcome, but I'm just saying, do y'all get in y'all own little clicks? Like, look at these.
1: No.
0: Look at these CMEs.
1: No.
0: You know
1: no.
0: what I'm saying?
1: We be like, they looking good.
0: Yeah, they looking
1: the
0: good,
1: girls.
0: But look
1: this
0: at
1: is
0: them.
1: So and so
0: look at these CMEs.
1: Look at that. Look, no. It be like, look, they
0: Christmas,
1: look good.
0: Brothers Day and Easter.
1: Go on, y'all. Let's go on. Praise the Lord together. Ain't nobody mad.
0: Ain't nobody.
1: Ain't nobody mad. You just scoot down on the bench. Make some room. Make some room.
0: I like the churches that have the chairs, the nice own little cushion.
1: Yeah.
0: Sometimes that, you know.
1: Yeah.
0: Them benches.
1: You've been over the park line. You know what it
0: yeah,
1: is.
0: Yeah, absolutely.
1: They got, we got all the bells and whistles up in there.
0: Yes, y'all
1: yeah,
0: do.
1: Yeah, you seen it.
0: Yes,
1: yeah,
0: y'all do. Embassy it. Center, MKE.
1: Yes, yes. So. I started there when it was park line, so, mm-hmm. you know.
0: Yeah,
1: that, I've been there a long time.
0: That part.
1: Yeah.
0: But salute your mother. And for those, like I say, whose mothers yep. are gone, you know, take your moment, whether it's an urn or a grave site, you know, go, you know, show some memorial love to her.
1: Yeah.
0: Then don't forget to celebrate the mothers that are in your life that
1: yeah.
0: are here and living.
1: Absolutely.
0: You know, make it a good time.
1: Cause
0: some
1: make
0: of those,
1: it special.
0: Yeah, because some of those women feel a certain kind of way sometimes, like, okay, I gotta understand why he's, you know, feeling like this.
1: Yeah.
0: But still feel cheated somewhat. Be like, okay, but.
1: What, because their mother's here. Not here?
0: No, because they often don't get the day that they should receive because the person is mourning the loss of their mother that is no longer here. So they can't come out of the funk sometimes.
1: You learn to live with it.
0: And that's where I'm going, you know, so.
1: You know, it's interesting. My mother was the first person in our immediate family to pass mm-hmm. away.
0: Okay.
1: So it was definitely devastating, but you learn, because they don't want you to sit there and continue to mourn them like that.
0: Mm-hmm. I know, yeah, yeah.
1: You know,
0: yeah.
1: So you learn.
0: I just continue to make her proud.
1: Yeah, absolutely. Absolutely. You know?
0: But yeah, so I lost two brothers before my mother
1: passed
0: away. And then a year later, my father passed away. And then another brother, my oldest sister, and then, you know, then my other, I only had two sisters. So it kind of went in a succession.
1: Got
0: you know
1: you.
0: What I'm saying? So,
1: got you.
0: So yeah. But
1: we're getting too sad before we leave. We gotta laugh a little bit more.
0: Yeah, yeah. That's what I say.
1: It's a great time.
0: That's what I say. Celebrate. Don't let your funk take away from the woman in your life.
1: Yeah,
0: or your daughters that may be mothers.
1: Yes.
0: Give them, let them have
1: that
0: energy.
1: Yeah.
0: You feel what I'm saying?
1: Give them that love.
0: Because it's easy to take it away. Be like, no, I don't feel like doing it. Be like, Daddy.
1: Don't do that.
0: You ain't going, you come to dinner with, you know. Go, bro.
1: Yeah.
0: Go.
1: Yeah. Go have a good time.
0: Yeah.
1: So, you know, show that love.
0: That's it.
1: Yeah. Show the love. Embrace.
0: That's that part.
1: Embrace it. Yes.
0: And to those of you who don't have children, ladies, if you don't have children, get you a Long Island or something this weekend.
1: Listen,
0: who knows, 10 months
1: you
0: later.
1: You know, but a lot of times you may not, you silly, you may not have kids right now, but you've been that mother figure for some people.
0: Yeah.
1: So you deserve to be celebrated too.
0: Get shout out to the MILFs.
1: Go get you some margaritas and relax this weekend.
0: Shout out to the MILFs. Those who know what MILFs are, they understand. So, Bailey, again, I can't say it enough. Happy Mother's Day.
1: Thank you so much.
0: In advance. Cheryl, happy Mother's Day.
1: Yes.
0: Karen, Catrice, Acacia, happy Mother's Day to
1: happy
0: all of the
1: mothers.
0: Happy
1: Mother's Day to all
0: we
1: the moms.
0: You.
1: Yeah.
0: Until next week.
1: Yeah, you know what?
0: Be safe.
1: I just want to say this. As we come upon our days, that we love you. We appreciate.
0: Always know that. Yeah.
1: Always know we appreciate the fact that you tune in every day to listen to us.
0: Mm-hmm.
1: Thank you.
0: That part. Nurse RN Kawanda said she dead and laughing at Homer 10 months later.
1: Okay.
0: Yeah,
1: you're right, girl.
0: You got you a Long Island baby.
1: Okay.
0: Margarita baby.
1: No.
0: Patron.
1: No.
0: Don Reposado. Ricardo Moore. We up out of here.
1: I'm good.
0: Holla Black. Be safe this weekend and have fun.
1: Have a good one.

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0: This is 101.7 The Truth's Kyle Wallace, and I am Milwaukee. 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

Good morning. Welcome to the program. You've made it. You've made it to Friday, May 8th, 2026. I do hope you had at least somewhat of a productive week as we are embarking on yet another weekend in the merry month of May. I'd have to say around here, this week has been, eventful, complicated, rewarding, fulfilling, and any other adjective you possibly could describe. I appreciate the conversations that we're able to have because oftentimes we get perspectives that we may not consider. You know, we take a variety of telephone calls here. There's a number of ways in which people can interact with this show and share their opinions on issues of the day. I think overall it's a net positive because, you know, we have our own sentiments and thoughts and the way that we all individually interact with the world, interact with our cities, our elected officials, et cetera, but we don't often consider how someone else may have different experiences with those same institutions that we are very vocal about. Clearly, things are different now, and I'd like to think that the shows that we have here on 101.7 The Truth are reflecting how different, odd, unusual, and unorthodox these times are.

arm. There are a lot of things that need to be dealt with and need to be remedied, but you are forced to prioritize, and I think this is what makes community building very different, because there are some people who are really, really concerned about foreign policy and the forever war that we are now involved in the Middle East. There are other people that are very concerned about the impact of artificial intelligence on our jobs. Along that same line, in that same vein, there are people, which we discussed a little bit yesterday, that live in rural areas that do not want some of their precious farmland and natural resources dedicated to these AI data centers. Then there are people who are concerned about quality of life issues, and quality of life issues is, I come to find out, a lot of you have had to replace parts on your vehicles because of potholes. That's an obligation that the city is supposed to remedy, and they're not doing a very good job of that. There are other quality of life issues, including how our young people are educated, because we are, for the most part, footing the bill for the workforce that we are investing in, and that's our young people. And I know that we talk extensively about education on this program. In fact, we interviewed and had a conversation with our very good friends over at City Forward Collective. And they are an organization that exists to make sure that wherever a child goes to school, that education is, in fact, high quality. But if I asked, I don't know, 8 out of 10 people in the city of Milwaukee, they probably would express some level of dissatisfaction with how we are preparing the future workforce in the city of Milwaukee. Because remember, it is in our best interest, those of us that are around right now, that hope to have some semblance of a retirement, even though I don't know what retirement would even look like for me. What would I do in retirement? Host a part-time radio show and be a consultant? Hell, I'm doing that now. But in order for us to have a comfortable retirement, we have to make sure that we have got low levels of crime and full employment and people paying into Social Security systems or people paying into deferred compensation system so that those of us that hope to enjoy retirement one day are still receiving some kind of income. And so you have all of these different things that people can be focused on, and it's really, really hard to build consensus. And then you have things like the president probably is a pedophile and was going to an island where we know that children were trafficked. For some people, nothing else matters. Everything else pales in comparison when you're talking about dealing with these federal crimes and the immorality and the trauma that our current crop of federal leaders have engaged in, and we don't even really talk about it anymore. Because you do, in fact, have to prioritize, right? Like, what world do you live in where you can remove Trump from office, raise wages, improve educational outcomes, reinstate DEI, get rid of racism, make sure wages are sufficient, reduce the cost of healthcare? Like, that's a lot of stuff. And maybe that is the reason why we have so many candidates running for governor. I did have the pleasure of speaking to one of those candidates last night. I'm not going to identify the candidate because they did not reach out to me in an on-the-record type of way. If it was on the record, I would share the details of the conversation with you, but I'm going to protect the nature of what we shared. And even they're expressing a tremendous amount of frustration. So I want us to have some kind of aim and focus. I need to be the first one to have aim and focus because I know that this program tends to drift from topic to topic and subject to subject because clearly we can't cover all of them. But we do have some opportunity to talk about, to address, and hopefully mitigate some of these most pressing issues that we are facing. So via YouTube, because you know we always ask you guys a question, because, you know, we have inquisitive temperaments here at 101.7 The Truth, and I want to gauge your level of satisfaction with local government. Now, I'm going to go into a little bit more detail, because I think when I say local government, people may not know all of what we're supposed to get when we pay taxes. We're really focused on the stuff we're not getting. Maybe the garbage isn't getting picked up. Maybe the streets are not getting plowed when it snows.

other quality of life issues. There's a whole host of things that the city is supposed to provide with us out without any of us having to ask that I don't think that many of us are aware of. And if we're going to be intelligent voters, and I really, really hope that is what we prioritize because we have a lot of elections that we need to vote in, we have to know all of the services that we are entitled to because we are paying for said services. And if those services are not being delivered or if they are not to the level that we expect, because you go out to a restaurant, right, and you expect a high level of service because you're paying for the service. You're not just paying for the food. You're paying for someone to have a clean and pleasant environment with clean dishes and silverware, and the person bringing your food has got to have a upbeat, positive demeanor. You are paying someone to clear the table, to bring your drinks, to fill your water, and also to take away your dishes and do the dishes on your behalf. You're paying for all of those services, plus, of course, the food. Well, here in the city of Milwaukee, we're paying for a whole bunch of services as well. And I don't know if we are aware of all of them, nor are we properly rating the level of service that we are receiving. And I say that because it almost doesn't matter who you are unless you're a multi-billionaire, trillionaire. Money is hard to come by these days. And with taxes, you are required to pay them by law. Some of y'all may not be aware of this. So as property taxes are going up, which are the fees that we pay for the city to deliver us services, and I'm going to share with you what some of those services are, including ones that you never knew that cities were responsible for providing. If your property taxes continue to rise and you're on a fixed income, which a lot of people in the city of Milwaukee are, and if you cannot pay your property taxes, because they raise them whenever they want to, they also can raise the assessed value of your house whenever they want to. Okay, fine, fair enough. But what are we getting in return? And is what we're getting in return worth the money that we are paying, considering the fact that money is very, very, very hard to come by? If you don't pay your property taxes, the city of Milwaukee will take your house. You might not want to pay your property taxes in protest because the services are not, let's just say, satisfactory for the money the city is requiring you to pay. But if you don't pay the taxes, they will take your house. In fact, there was a statistic about this city that just shocked me. It's almost like folks in the city of Milwaukee can't get a break. Crime is a whole nother thing. I want to dedicate some specific time in a segment to that because the services that we are paying for that is supposed to deliver safety, well, those could be lackluster as well. After the Great Recession, where you had the home foreclosure crisis and banks were in trouble, they weren't lending anymore, and you had companies going out of business left and right, and we were losing something like a million jobs every single month in America. We were in really, really bad shape economically in this country. We still had two wars that were going on. It was a whole thing. After we pulled ourselves essentially out of the Great Recession, we noticed something else. Homes were still being foreclosed on. So we went from one foreclosure debacle right into another. People got themselves in these weird mortgages, and then the adjustable rate percentages of their mortgages spiked, and you had people that couldn't afford their mortgages. They put all their houses on the market. There are no buyers for those houses. And the entire economy collapsed because what Wall Street does is it packages our mortgages into other investment instruments that they sell on the stock market. Meaning, if people stop paying their mortgages and in foreclosures, people stop paying their mortgages, the entire economy was based on people paying their mortgages every month, which is typically a safe bet because in America, pat yourselves on the back for this. Something like 90%+ of people pay their mortgages every single month and pay them on time. So why wouldn't Wall Street consider that mandatory income, that compulsory income that is coming in every single month, and consider that an investment-worthy opportunity until people stop paying? So here's what happened. People stopped paying their mortgages. The economy started to collapse. People weren't paying their property taxes, and the city of Milwaukee owned more homes in tax foreclosure than the banks did during the

0: a home foreclosure crisis. I swear, we just can't get a break around here. 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Same difference. Hit subscribe, and then you'll be able to view the live stream of the program, participate in the always vivacious, sometimes sexy, YouTube chat. But more importantly, you'll be able to vote in our daily YouTube poll. I want to rate or see the ratings of or how you all rate your level of satisfaction with local government. Don't worry, I'm going to define what local government is all supposed to deliver. It's not just cops and firefighters. It's a lot more than that. And if there is, in fact, a high level of dissatisfaction, so you got three choices. Are you satisfied with your level of service from the government? Are you very satisfied? Or are you disappointed? This should inform us on what our focus needs to be when we are moving into all of these elections that we're going to have in 2026 and beyond. So we're going to have hopefully an informative chat today. You never know. It might even be entertaining. And of course, at some point, you're going to get some unsolicited advice. I do appreciate you all tuning into The Truth with Sherwin Hughes. And we are exclusively on 1017 The Truth. Don't go anywhere. I'll be right back.
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I'm curious to know how you would rate your satisfaction with local government. And technically, if you are in fact dissatisfied, we have the option to replace a lot of the people that are not meeting our expectations, considering what we are paying, because taxes are a real big deal. I was against the increase of the sales tax because I knew that that was the most regressive tax. And if you don't make a whole bunch of money, going from 5.6% of essentially everything you buy to 7.9%, while the numbers seem small, added up over a year, that's pretty substantial. Assuming that your income is not continuing to go up, then there's the whole thing with inflation. Then there are the tariffs. We got so screwed on the tariffs. We got so screwed, even though that is something that should dissatisfy people. It's

not a local issue, but it adds to the chaos. We got screwed on the tariffs. I almost think that, not almost think, it was intentional. So the court ruled that the tariffs were illegal and unconstitutional. So the companies that were importing most of the stuff that we buy, because America doesn't really make anything. We don't make stuff. We get stuff made in other countries and we ship it over here because it's cheaper to have a product made 1,000, 10,000, 78,000 miles away, have it assembled there, pay those people for the labor, put it on a boat, sail it over to America, unload it at American ports, and then have it shipped to different stores around the country than to hire an American worker. And we got to keep that in mind. American workers require a lot. But also, I'd like to think that American labor is very skilled and it's worth the price. Unless you're an American consumer and we want everything as cheap as we can possibly get it. So the tariff said, if you import a product made, let's say, in China or Japan or Singapore or Bangladesh or somewhere, you're going to have to pay a fee, a percentage, an arbitrary percentage at the port in order for the products that you want to sell at your different stores, your Walmart, your Dollar Tree, Dollar General, et cetera, et cetera. So these companies were paying at the port, because if you don't pay the tariff at the port, then what you are importing stays at the port. So the companies were like, damn it, we'll foot the bill for the tariffs. And then, of course, they would pass the tariff onto the consumer. I hope this is making sense to folks. The courts ruled the tariffs are unconstitutional, and the companies that have been paying the tariffs are entitled to a refund. And as I understand it, some of those refunds have been and are being issued to the companies that had to pay the tariffs. Now, remember, the consumer got screwed. Consumer gets screwed because our sales taxes went up and the prices of things that we purchased that are imported also went up because we had to absorb the tariffs. The companies are getting refunds for the tariffs, but the consumers are not. Let's say I imported a truck full of baseball bats made in China, and the baseball bat sells for $5. But the tariff on my truck full of baseball bats was $1,000. Now, remember, I sell my baseball bats to you for $5. They're imported because they were made in China. They arrive at the port. I got to pay the $1,000 tariff. So now I'm selling you the $5 baseball bat for $7.50. And that's what you're paying for the baseball bat. $7.50. Used to be $5, but because of the tariffs, you're paying $7.50 plus whatever the sales tax is on the bat. Right? So I'm still, as the company that is selling and importing the baseball bats, I'm made whole. Now, I'll pass the cost on to you, the consumer, but ain't no money come out of my pocket because the tariffs that Trump made me pay, I'm passing on to you. So the business is like, damn, this is crazy. We got to raise our prices. But every business has to raise their price. So nobody really got any kind of a price advantage. So people that are importing the baseballs, the baseball mitts, the baseball hats, they all have to pay that same $1,000 tariff at the port. And they're going to raise the prices of the baseballs, the catcher's mitt, and the baseball hats. But the companies that are importing the baseballs, the baseball mitts, and the baseball bats are now getting their $1,000 refunded because they never should have had to pay the tariff in the first place. But we as consumers are still stuck paying $7.50 for the $5 baseball bat. Let me do you one better. Because the price of the baseball bat is no longer $5, it's $7.50 because they were charging us for the tariff. They're still going to keep the baseball bat at $7.50, even though they are being refunded for the tariffs. It was a ploy to get these importers more money. The tariffs were just temporary, so they had a legitimate excuse to raise the prices because they had to recoup the losses from the tariffs. But now all of the prices have been artificially raised. And with that additional profit, plus the refunds of all of their tariffs, these companies have even more money. And who do you think they're going to contribute that money to when it comes to political donations? Republicans. Oh, they're just playing us left and right, are they not? But let's just keep this focused on our level of satisfaction with local government, because at least in the short term, we have some recourse. And I'm going to give you some examples here. We have clearly food deserts. I don't particularly think so, because

Because I am known to drive to many different places, and I'll go to many different grocery stores to get everything that I need, because when I shop, I'm very specific, and not every store carries all of the things that I need to buy so I can have food in my house for a week, for 2 weeks, or in case if I'm buying non-perishables, I may have those for a month or more, you see. So I'm fine driving to a bunch of different places, because to me, it's a worthwhile errand, but a lot of folks don't have that luxury. And so when you close a grocery store, it can be a tremendous inconvenience for someone who relied on that grocery store being right there in the neighborhood, that store being very close by. So the Walmart that closed at Midtown, oh, it's been some years. But a lot of people who lived in that neighborhood relied on Midtown, even going back to when it was Capitol Court, a shopping mall that was in the middle of the town, essentially 60th and Capitol, is almost the geographic dead center of the city and or the county of Milwaukee. And there's a whole neighborhood that exists over there. There's all sorts of shops and stores and amenities. Well, a lot less now than we had a generation or so ago. So when that Walmart closed, it really hit people.

0: supposed to replace a leaving job and employer with an incoming job and employer. I'm going to take a break, come back, share with you that story, how they're going to turn the former Midtown Walmart into a library. Side note, who goes to libraries? Aren't most of the things you can get in a library on your... I'm tapping my cell phone. This is a cell phone I have. I don't know if you guys have ever heard of these. It was invented, I don't know, 2021. And it's a cell phone, and it's got a bunch of stuff in it. It's got nudes in it, too. You know? Oh, Xavier has a question. By all means, Xavier, take the mic. The floor is yours.
1: Oh, no. I said, I was just raising my hand saying I go to the library still.
0: For what?
1: Just to work, peace and quiet, and, you know, occasionally if I want to get a book, I'll go to the library.
0: Cool. You also can, you choose to go to the library, but if that library wasn't there, are there other places you can go to work and get some peace and quiet? Are there other places, maybe like your house, or maybe like a park on a nice day, maybe like some dedicated networking or co-working space? So what I'm saying is you would have other places to go, and I would also argue that you go into the library as often or as infrequent as you go is not the best use of tax resources, because that library is going to cost us. It's not putting money back into the economy. Now, some would say that library helps solidify the brain trust and people can go there and read more books. Yeah, you also can get a Kindle, though, as well. I'm looking at this from a purely economic standpoint. So let's just say the Walmart that was there, and I really hate using the example of Walmart, but Walmart is an employer. Walmart does pay property taxes. They do contribute in a couple of meaningful ways to the overall economic picture of a city. Replacing that Walmart and the jobs, yes, the wages are low. Maybe the benefits left a lot to be desired, but a library would be a siphon. It would take more tax dollars to run, manage, maintain the library than a place like Walmart. Because Walmart would be responsible for their own maintenance, right? If there's a leaky pipe or if they need to replace the roof, Walmart would pay for that. If there's a leaky pipe at the damn library, we, the taxpayers, are going to have to pay for that. And then there might be a day that comes where they say, hey, we need a new referendum in the city of Milwaukee where we're going to ask you taxpayers, do you want to pay more money to maintain the new libraries that we just built? Take a break, come back, share with you some ways in which you could and or should be maybe satisfied or dissatisfied with local government. I also want to provide you a list of services that we should be getting, damn it. You know, the city of Milwaukee has until 2037 to replace all the lead water pipes in the city. Did you know that? They're not going to make it. They're not going to. So that's a level of dissatisfaction, too. The Truth with Sherwin Hughes, where I hope you're at least somewhat satisfied with the show. We'll be right back.
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Not really, a city girl says via YouTube. The libraries are still a reliable place for people to hold trainings, tutoring, or other community interest gatherings. Absolutely. No question about it. But is that a demand that you hear coming from people that are worried about grocery stores closing, potholes not being filled, and an escalating crime rate? If there was a cohort of people that said, we got to have a town hall meeting, we got to discuss our lack of libraries and our lack of places in the city of Milwaukee, we need more reliable places to hold trainings and tutoring and other community interests and gatherings. Because if there's not a library in your community, I assure you that these things that you mentioned, not really a city girl, are happening. People are finding other places to do them. But is it worth the expense? Because we're complaining about how expensive everything is and that our tax dollars, they want more of the tax dollars from us, but some of the basic services that we are all entitled to, we are not getting. A library is expensive, especially if you are building one from the ground up. And I would ask, is it worth it to spend our tax dollars on the library? And yes, it's a great place to have the trainings, but how often do you think that they would even take place? You think if they opened up a library, it would be packed to the gills from when it opens on a Monday morning at 8 a.m. and till it closes at 6 p.m. during the week, or maybe 7 p.m. on the weekends, 8 p.m. on the weekends? Do you think that there would be such overwhelming demand for whatever the services the library offers? And I also could say that whatever services are offered at a library, remember, we're paying for the library. We're paying for the staff. I think, like, you can get a master's degree in librarianism. Like, it's a real thing. That person might make, doesn't the city have, like, a chief library person? I'm not kidding you. There's a chief library person that makes six figures. And I'm not saying their job isn't important, but if, considering all of the other things that we require to have a safe, livable city, is turning several hundred thousand square feet of what used to be retail

space, a company that actually hired people and paid wages and paid property taxes, because you remove all of that revenue. What if Walmart and the people that, just using this as an example, I am not endorsing Walmart at all, but let's say Walmart, with all the people they pay, maybe you got 200 people that work there, including the people who are the over-the-road truckers who make the deliveries for the different products, whatever, at Walmart. Let's say Walmart contributed $5 million every single year in employment taxes and income taxes, right? Because you hire people at the Walmart and they pay state income taxes at 6%. And then that money that all the employees are paying, because you know when you get your check, it's a bunch of taxes taken out. Well, one of them is state income taxes. And what if over the course of a year that Walmart collected or paid into state government $5 million in state income taxes, and that's money that we can use. And we get a portion of that back in shared revenue. And that is money that we can use to supplement some of the services that we should be getting and receiving to a high level and degree in the city of Milwaukee. And let's say Walmart sold $50 million worth of goods and services. Again, I'm just using Walmart as an example because they're trying to turn that Walmart, the former Walmart, into a library. And they sold $50 million worth of goods at 7.9% sales tax. That's another, what, $3.5 million being contributed to our state budget. Again, Milwaukee would be getting a portion of that money back. And all of that revenue is gone. Now, we still need that revenue. We still would need the money that Walmart would be paying in property taxes, that the employees would be paying in the state government as far as income taxes go, and then the sales taxes on every single good or service sold out of that Walmart. This is money that goes directly into the state budget. We elect state legislators to determine that money that Walmart and other people pay in, where that money goes and supplementing the services that we need. But if you replace that with another nonprofit, you lose all that revenue, and the revenue is going to have to get made up some kind of way. It's probably going to come from you. I would rather it come from private businesses. Of the things that bother me about this town, and I don't just complain about them, I try and bring these issues, these problems to people's attention so we can have some clearer focus on what is diminishing the quality of life in this city. We have a nonprofit mindset here. Everything can be solved by creating another 501c3 organization. And people who live in parts of this town where all you deal with is hopelessness and helplessness and sadness and high levels of crime and despair, a lot of folks want to alleviate that suffering and they want to do something. And one of the ways that they think about how they can make the most impact is, let's start a nonprofit organization where these people can get some help. That's great. But at what point do we have enough? Have we hit critical mass of nonprofits? But whenever there's a problem, it seems there's somebody that wants to start an organization. And good, great. I'm not saying don't start them. But yet another nonprofit to deal with more issues and problems that exist in the city. And nonprofits are going to get more philanthropic dollars and they're going to get grants. And maybe if they get big enough and if they're successful enough, if they're serving a big enough population. Again, these are all potentially good things, assuming that the nonprofit is so successful that it puts itself out of business because it helped all of the people that needed help. Now you don't need the nonprofit anymore. But do you notice that's not how it works? Nonprofits tend to stay in existence in perpetuity. The YMCA is a nonprofit. I don't know. What do they do? I guess they do some everything. But have they serviced and satisfied a need to such a level? Oh, we don't need YMCAs anymore because they've serviced all the people that utilize the services. That probably was a bad example. But there's other nonprofits that exist to satisfy a need, to help people become self-sufficient. But for some reason, they never create enough self-sufficiency to where the nonprofit's like, oh, we don't need to be here anymore because we've done our job. And when, got to keep this in mind now, because all this stuff is cumulative. A nonprofit that gets a building is acquiring

0: sharing a structure that, again, is not paying taxes, but they're utilizing city services, but they're not paying in. A third of the city's land, a little bit more than a third of it, collects no taxes, but are utilizing our services. If you have a nonprofit, a church is a good example. And churches acquire property all the time. In fact, there was a story I said I was going to talk about earlier in the week. The Christian Faith Fellowship Church. You know, the church that will deny you membership if you don't have a high enough credit score? Yeah, that one. The only church I've ever been to in my entire life, and I've been to quite a few, as much as y'all may think I'm a heathen. It's the only church I've ever seen with an ATM in the church. That's only church I've ever been to. You know, when it's time to give, they call that tithing. The ushers stand by the door so you can't leave. When I was more heavily involved in campaigns, particularly presidential campaigns, a lot of times the surrogates would want to address voters en masse. So we would take them to black churches, because some of these big old mega churches we have in this city, there's 1,000 people in the service, and a lot of church-going folks, we've come to find out, are voters. And the people in your family that go to church also have a lot of influence over other members of that family. So when you have a big old church, a lot of parishioners, we bring surrogates and campaigners and elected officials to those churches to address those parishioners. Well, I brought Congressman Gregory Meeks. He's a New York congressman that represents the Jamaica, Queens area, and he was a surrogate on behalf of Gwen Moore when Gwen Moore was running for re-election. So we're sitting in the front row because he was going to address the people at Christian Faith Fellowship, and then after he addressed them, we were going to get the hell out of there. We couldn't stay for the whole service. I know that's rude, but we had things to do. So they did an offering, and I didn't have any cash on me. Remember, I'm only at this church because I'm bringing a surrogate that is there promoting Congresswoman Gwen Moore's reelection. So as they start the whole song and dance of they're about to do the tithing and giving the reasons why you should give to the Lord or whatever the case may be, I quietly got up from my seat because I didn't have any cash on me. That's the last thing I thought about, is I'm taking this surrogate from New York to all these different places throughout the city of Milwaukee to help encourage people or tell people to vote for Congresswoman Gwen Moore. I didn't think, oh, let me stop at the ATM so I can get some cash so I can put it in the church bucket at a Christian Faith Fellowship where I'm not a member. Because at the time, I don't think my credit score was high enough to be a member. They also make you send in your W-2s. You guys know about this? And they determine your income. And they send you a bill for 10% of your income, because to join the church, you have to show your income, and then they'll just bill you 10% of your income. So anyways, I get up, and it's embarrassing, right? Because they're passing around, and there were buckets. These were not like plates. They're passing around these buckets, and so I get up because I don't have any cash, and I don't want to be embarrassed. And I walk toward the door, and there's two ushers guarding the door, and they didn't move. And now here I am, trapped in a damn church. And I was only there to escort Congressman Gregory Meeks, as he was a surrogate for Congresswoman Gwen Moore. I said all that to say this. I don't even know why I said it. You got to have money to go to church. Christian Faith Fellowship now wants to build a housing unit where they say they're going to attract young professionals. I think it's a money grab. So young professionals don't want to live on the northwest side of the city of Milwaukee, because no one wants to live on the northwest side of the city of Milwaukee because there's nothing there except, well, another nonprofit called Christian Faith Fellowship. Take a break, come back. We'll talk to Brenda on the other side. Looking forward to what Brenda has to say. The Truth with Sherwin Hughes. I'll be right back.
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0: the level of service that you are receiving for the taxes that you are paying here in the city of Milwaukee. Do we need more libraries? I thought we needed more grocery stores. I don't know what we need. Let's talk to Brenda. You're on 101.7 The Truth. How are you?
1: Hi, how are you?
0: Doing all right.
1: I have two issues.
0: Okay.
1: Or concerns. One is, did they do a poll or something of how many people go to the library? Did they talk to the library on 74th Street or the one on Atkinson? It's a desert. A second thing, why won't they do something for the kids? What's wrong with a skating ring? What's wrong with a go-kart over there in the other warehouse? Do something like that. You know, do something that's... But you know what? They're going to take their time to put it up. It's not going to work out. And, of course, it's going to be, you know, like you said, a burden to the city, really. They can get those little stop, bounce, but whatever those things are in the street with no time. But they can't get the streets fixed. It's just, we're going in the wrong direction. And I don't know if the downtown mayor is doing anything, really. But we've seen exactly how he fixed the downtown up for the, what was it, the caucus? The
0: convention.
1: The Republican, whatever it was. He dressed it up really nice.
0: Now, that wasn't him, though. He just basically had to give a handful of permissions because the mayor didn't have a lot of say-so in a national convention. I mean, the mayor just kind of laid out the red carpet for some people, but he didn't put together a security plan. He didn't block off the streets. Some Milwaukee police were used, but we actually had more police from other cities coming in here. But, I get your point. I get it. And I do want to address some of the things that you said and some of your concerns, and I do appreciate your call, Brenda.
1: Mm-hmm.
0: All right, then.
1: Okay.
0: Bye-bye, Brenda. Brenda sounded real disappointed. You guys heard, I love when people bring this up. And I don't want to be disrespectful to people's concerns. I don't want my government being involved in spending money on and creating activities for the kids. You know what our government is supposed to do? Make sure they're educated. Anything outside of that, it is not the government, local government, county government's responsibility for a goddamn skating rink. Because nobody would go. And if they did go, they'd shoot each other. Come on now. You guys are seeing what these kids are doing. It's not like the kids are, let's do a takeover and mess up traffic and then fight a bunch of people and bring guns to the park because we can't roller skate. That has nothing to do with it. Again, we think about what we had back in our day and think, oh, they need to bring that back for these kids, it's going to work very well for them. We also had a level of respect for our parents, for adults, for elders in authority. These young kids do not. What we used to do and what we considered entertainment back 30, 40, 50, however many years ago, is not what these kids want to do, and we know that. So why would we engage in a fool's errand? And also, we don't want the city investing in a damn skating rink because it'd be botched up because the city, like Brenda said, can't even pave the damn streets. Imagine how they'd run a skating rink. You would need an investor who is going to come and invest, and we're talking about black kids now, who's going to invest in black kids and give them entertainment options, knowing the amount of security and safety you'd have to have, the amount of police presence you would have to have, and let's not kid ourselves. If we told a bunch of young people under the age of 18, hey, young people, we're going to build you a skating rink, do you think those young people are going to say, well, we're going to be in our best behavior to make sure that that skating rink stays around forever because, damn it, we love to skate? No, they will not. They'll be thinking of ways of how they're going to tear it up. They might even do more damaging things outside of the skating rink than actually rent roller skates and go around in a circle. We got to be realistic about what we are doing with some of these kids, ladies and gentlemen, are killers. They will kill you. Was it this week or last week where an 11-year-old shot at a city worker? I assure you an 11-year-old that has the mindset that will shoot at somebody working for the city ain't putting on no roller skates. They'd rather steal a car and do a drive-by. Yeah, I said it. The Truth with Sherwin Hughes will be back for hour two.
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1: Why the city of Madison, that has an African-American population that is half the size of a single legislative district, has got a 47,000 square foot campus dedicated to Black people, Black art, Black culture, Black music, Black performances. And it just doesn't make a whole heck of a lot of sense. And they raise a lot of money from white liberals in Madison, because white liberals, when you ask them, especially in Madison, if you ask them to open up their wallets, they'll certainly do so. What a white liberal is more likely to do here in Milwaukee is vote to increase everybody's taxes, but then encourage Black people to join a pro-Palestinian protest. It's a very unusual dynamic that exists between the liberals here and the liberals somewhere else. And so if we're trying to sort out what is the best use of our money and how we invest it for the public good, it just seems like there's a high level of dissatisfaction because, you know, we got potholes in the streets. I honestly have never seen so many potholes in my entire life. I now alter my routes of travel. Not typically take the same streets, roads, highways, going to 90%+ of my destinations, but every now and again, you got to take a different route. Maybe traffic is backed up on the freeway and you got to find a shortcut that can ease your arrival at your destination. If I'm unfamiliar with the streets, I'm unfamiliar with the potholes too. And my wheels are expensive. So when you all break your cars and you bend your rims and you pop your tires because you hit a pothole, you just, like, you just go pay for it. You don't want. I'm at a loss for words. Because if the street breaks my car, the street owes me some money. That's how I see it. Because you don't want to deal with me if I break something on my car. I just don't like car repairs in general. I want as little automobile maintenance as humanly possible. And I choose my vehicles based on that. Because maintaining a vehicle sucks. It's too expensive. It's inconvenient. Mechanics always seem to find extra stuff. All right, Sherwin Hughes, okay. Yeah, you can drop your vehicle off at 12 noon. Okay, we'll have it done by 1 o'clock. We'll call you if we find anything. So just a regular tire rotation and an oil change, and you're going to change out your fluids and your cooling system?
2: Yes.
1: Okay, no problem. Should be done by 1:30. If we find something, we'll call you. Phone ringing at 12:45. Hi, this Sherwin?
2: Yes.
1: Oh, okay. Here's what we found. You need a new strut tower brace. You need some rear shocks. Looks like your rear brake pads are about 10%. Your windshield is cracked. You have no headlights. You have no taillights. And for some reason, your rear bumper is missing. Do you want to go ahead and give us the okay to repair all that?
2: How much is it going to be?
1: Okay, so a couple of things with that. How much money do you have?
2: $219.
1: Yeah, it's going to be $47,500.98, and we don't have a payment program. They always find something with your vehicle. So those of you that have had vehicles damaged by the street, you just pay for it? You can't ask the city? Because isn't it their fault?
3: From Milwaukee, new life could be coming to a former Walmart store on Milwaukee's north side. The Midtown Center Walmart near Fondulac Avenue and Capitol Drive closed in 2016. According to a project narrative for an upcoming city plan commission meeting, officials are considering a 17,000-square-foot library branch and community center for the vacant space. The project narrative states the goal is to provide a central location for interaction, education, and shared experiences. The meeting is scheduled for May 18th. I'm not saying that those aren't good things, but is that what the demand is?

is, I thought the demand was to mitigate food deserts and build more grocery stores. I thought the demand was for safer streets and filled potholes. I thought that the priorities and the demands are to reduce and mitigate crime. Now, if they believe that building this library where an employer used to be is going to address any of those issues, then maybe they'll have that conversation at the meeting on May 18th that I assure you I am absolutely positively not going to. Because if they're going to have alderpersons doing press conferences and holding all sorts of meetings, and I think the Common Council did some kind of legislative action when it comes to making it harder for grocery stores to close or they have to give more notice, which I think is categorically unfair, because sometimes if you have a Kroger grocery store, I think they have a monopoly. That Kroger only used to be in the South. Now Kroger is coming up here, and they bought Roundy's. Roundy's used to be our grocery distributor up north that distributed to the Pick and Saves. There's not really many Pick and Saves anymore. If you notice, they're all metro markets or they're closing. I think that might be a function of this merger with Kroger. Side note, Sherwin Hughes is becoming quite the expert on mergers these days. I'll tell you what, I never thought I had to know as much about mergers as I have to know about them now. So I'm starting to study how complicated they can be. But I thought that the whole point was to get more grocery stores. But also, if you have a Kroger franchise, right? Let's say Kroger is the owner of your metro market that you manage and own, or you're a franchisee. The city of Milwaukee says you have to give them either 30 or 60 days notice before you close a grocery store, because the city, being hyper aware of food deserts, wants to have that lead time, that advance notice, so they can figure out how they're going to fill the void that will be created by the grocery store closing. Does that make sense to you? So if Kroger slash a metro market somewhere is going to close, legally via city ordinance, they have to let the city of Milwaukee know 60 or 30 days prior to their closure, so the city can make plans to bring in another grocery store or whatever. Sometimes the owner of that franchise won't know until the night before that they're being shut down. If Kroger wants to settle ties, or sever ties rather, with franchisee grocery store owners in other parts of the country, Kroger is not going to say, oh, well, we have to give this particular grocery store franchisee and operator in Milwaukee 60 days notice because the Common Council said so. And that's not going to happen. So Kroger's going to say, hey, Milwaukee metro market, you got to close on Friday. We're going to stop distributing to you because we're going to cut you off of our distribution list. Now that operator is in trouble with the city. And the city doesn't even, they can't even do anything. If I'm a franchisee of a grocery store and I'm connected to Kroger, and Kroger called me last night at 11:30. Yeah, sure, when we're going to shut you down. Starting on Monday. That's the only notice I can give to the city. So what's the city going to do? Sue me? My franchisor cut me off, and they just told me last night, but now I'm automatically in violation of a city ordinance. We also have a lot of members of the Common Council, and they're really nice people. Some of them are. They actually are nice people. But a lot of them don't know what they're doing. They don't know anything about business. But I don't think we want them to know anything about business, because they shouldn't be in the business of business when you are allocating tax dollars based on need. Many residents mistakenly believe that deteriorating services are simply, quote, normal urban problems. In reality, many quality of life failures involve deferred maintenance, misallocated budgets, weak political accountability, which we have a lot of here, uneven service distribution, and failure to enforce existing laws. Cities compete for residents, businesses, and investment. When basic services decline long enough, middle-income residents often leave, shrinking that tax base and further accelerating urban decline. Let me just give you a little brief snapshot into what I do, especially when it comes to the output of this radio program that we do weekdays from 9 a.m. until noon. It is to identify social problems and issues, to discuss them thoroughly, to potentially give some history of

how we got here, and then to figure out remedies and solutions in an objective way. And the objective part can be difficult because we live here and we have an emotional connection to this place. This is where we grew up. This is where we have our memories, right? This is where some of y'all met your spouses and you had your families here, right? So it's this emotional connection to this place. But at the same time, we can't get too emotional about some of the solutions because they require very, very tough decisions. And Milwaukee, for the most part, is a relatively small town. I know we have big city amenities, but everybody knows everybody, or I know somebody you went to school with, or I dated your wife, you know, the regular stuff. And so when we engage with our elected officials, and a lot of whom, let me be clear, are very, very nice people, a lot of them are just, they're just peaches. They really are sweethearts. But we have an obligation as a body politic, as voters, as constituents, as residents, and as taxpayers to say, hey, these are services that we need improved upon because life is suffering. People are suffering. Our quality of life has eroded. It was different in the 1960s or 70s, people will say, and things have just gone downhill. So that's when we have to put on this other hat. We as residents and constituents and taxpayers will hold those elected officials accountable. And I have zero problem doing that because that is what I am supposed to do. And if I'm not doing that, I'm not doing my job as a member of the media. What happens is this. If I say, hey, alderman, alderwoman, or common council, y'all are screwing up all of these things because I hear from your constituents, quite honestly, more than you do, and I try and hold them accountable. You know what they do? Instead of saying, oh, snap, Sherwin, we need to work on that. You're right. We should have a common council meeting to discuss, I don't know, food deserts, filling the potholes, removing the snow, whatever it is. Instead of them saying, oh, wow, we're going to take that guidance and we're going to figure something out to satisfy this problem that residents and constituents and taxpayers are complaining about. Instead, they get mad at me. Sherwin, why would you bring that up? Why would you bring up potholes? That's disrespectful. And then guess what happened? Then now they're removing me from their press release list. So when they are doing things, they don't tell me because they get mad at me because I brought up a legitimate concern that they know that they are ignoring. And here's, and I get it from their perspective. Doesn't make it right, but I get it. There's a tremendous amount of mistrust of our elected officials for obvious reasons. They may not want discussed publicly where they are failing and ignoring problems because they're going to have to answer for their lack of progress on those issues. Because that is what they ran on to get elected. They got elected. They didn't rectify the issue. And they get mad at me for bringing it up because they're going to have to be accountable. Nobody wants to be accountable. In general, it seems in American society, whenever something happens, it's got to be somebody else's fault. Sherwin, why did you do that? Well, because slavery. Somebody else made me do it. Sherwin, why did you do that? Because Joe Biden was president and Joe Biden messed up the economy. That's why we don't get anywhere. And the worst situation that we can have, and it seems like we're moving in this direction. Elected officials decide amongst themselves what they're going to do instead of taking guidance from constituents. And one example of that could be they sure are investing a lot in downtown, and I can give you reasons why they do that. But 7 out of 10 people will remark and note that there needs to be similar kinds of investment or at least similar levels of attention being paid to where people actually live in neighborhoods. It's easy to dump several million dollars downtown. It's easy. It's much more difficult, but would pay higher dividends if you invested that kind of money. And let's just say improving the business district that's on Center Street. Center Street between, do I start at 27th Street? Got a library right there on the corner. That is, they got to do something about that intersection. No, they won't because you have a whole bunch of diagonal streets that all kind of meet up right there. But that intersection of 27th Street, Fond du Lac, and Center, death trap. Another intersection is Lisbon, Center Street, and 60th Street. It's like 17 stoplights. Dangerous. At least they paved some of the potholes. They filled some of them in, but it's just horrendous. Let's see what time is it.

0: I'll take a break. Sandra, hold on. I'm going to come to you. I'll take this little break. Come back. Speak to Sandra. These elected officials, they're deciding amongst themselves, and they're like, hey, let's put a whole bunch of money downtown. Because they're coming up with that idea between all of them, and also, you know, business interests downtown are known to contribute to the campaigns. And if you were doing the bidding of business interests downtown, they can provide some of the elected officials the campaign dollars that they need to get reelected at the same time ignoring the people. Because we also did a poll question, I don't know, last week or the week before. I asked how many of you contribute to political campaigns. Something like 95% of you don't. Because you think that you shouldn't have to purchase your democracy. Well, you do. Because if you don't, somebody else is. And the people that buy the democracy get the democracy to work for them. Let's pause that thought, take a break, come back, talk to Sandra. If you want to be like Sandra, all you got to do is be a strong black woman. And if you want to be like her in other ways, call 833-212-1017, 833-212-1017. The Truth with Sherwin Hughes. We'll be right back.
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0: I'm going to give you a list of services that we are supposed to be receiving with the taxes that we pay. A lot of residents may be unaware of these. Because if I'm asking you via the YouTube poll how satisfied you are with the service delivery, I probably should give you a full list of what we should be receiving. And some of these were even a shock to me. I thought some of this stuff was the responsibility of the residents, but the city technically should be providing these services. You guys know how I feel about trash. And I clean up garbage in front of my house. It makes me very angry that I have to do that, because, like, why are people so disgusting? There's not even a real, like, a plausible excuse for it. And I say that because if you go into another neighborhood, they don't throw garbage on the ground. It's just so disrespectful. It's like, I want to go to their houses and throw garbage in front of their house and see how they like it. They probably wouldn't care. Let's talk to someone who does care. Hello, Sandra. How are you?
1: I'm just fine. How are you doing today?
0: Yeah, I'm not sure. At least it's Friday. So that's not.
1: Yeah, you get the weekend.
0: That's right. Mother's
1: Day
0: weekend.
1: Nice. Hey.
0: Happy Mother's Day, Sandra. Happy early Mother's Day. You're a wonderful mother.
1: Thank you. And I retired in 06. So I had plenty of time to relax and call you now. Ken and all. But what I want to say, now you were talking about the conditions of the city.
0: Yes.
1: And the tax dollars, you know, to fix the city. But I think the problem is, and it's been going on a long time, because before Barrett left, he said Milwaukee was going to be Detroit. So he knew what all they were going to slice out of this city to make it a wreck, a train wreck. And so that's what makes me so mad with them, because it's these politicians. They get together. They want what they want. They get a pension. Out of pension, they get that health insurance. And Robert Voss, he had $1 million staff. See, a lot of people, we don't read. We don't get into politics like we should. We don't even know that. But he's doing $1 million staff. He got good health insurance. And where is a Walker? Where is Paul Ryan and Sheriff Clark? They ran over to Washington, D.C. to help Trump win. You don't hear nothing from them, not even a peep. But anyways, now the conditions of this city, I've been here all my life. I tell you, I'm 77. It was never like this. Never. And people was not dumping trash, because we would pick up the bottles and we would get money off the bottles. Our parents didn't give us no money. They took care of us. But my dad gave us a dollar for an allowance. And we did not steal. And definitely did not kill. And a lot of times the kids would do flips and everything else. I mean, we just had fun with each other. But I just get so sick of seeing the city routed out by politicians. But now, I'm going to say this. Now they're buying a lot of the property, because I always get letters and phone calls to buy my property. And I'm on 27th, the street they get the most beat down. And they want the property. So something is going on. They're trying to buy all this property in the city, and I heard a lot of them trying to buy, rich people trying to buy the lands, do the planting of our foods and stuff like that. So something is going on where they want to steal back this city. And it's going to bloom. It's going to bloom the way they want, because it's going to be many people that move in. So what do you think?
0: Was there a specific question in there? What do I think?
1: Yeah,
0: I think
1: the question
0: a lot of stuff.
1: Is...
0: You said they're trying to condense it down for me so I can actually give you an answer.
1: Real estate.
0: Okay.
1: Real estate brokers are coming in and buying up all the property.
0: Yes.
1: So, and where I am, it's very empty. It's no houses. It's empty lots.

0: probably say neighborhood. Uh-huh. I have no neighborhood because it's empty and boarded up houses. But anyways, do you think it's something going on with the real estate? Because I get the calls all the time.
1: They want to, yes, they want to purchase your property so they can rent it because there's more income to be made by renting properties by you than by you being a homeowner. And a lot of folks, so as an example, you're retired. You might want to move out of state. You might want to move to where there's no state income taxes on your pension. So offering you hopefully a fair price for your home should meet a need that you may have in case you want to sell. I don't think that's a part of some grand conspiracy because a lot of folks do want to move. They want to downsize. Like they live in the house they raise their kids in. Their nest is empty. All the kids are gone. They don't need 4 or 5 bedrooms no more. They also don't need the high property taxes they might be paying in that big house they bought to raise their family. So if somebody wants to offer you money for your house and you want to leave the neighborhood anyway,

0: sell your house, you don't have to.
1: Yeah, I just think it on the black community because a lot of them, they moved them out to Brown Deer. So I was just thinking if it's something to get us out of here and then they could live it up. You know what I mean? But that's what I had to, you know, really say.
0: All right. Thank you, Sandra. Appreciate your call.
1: Okay. All bye. Right,
0: bye-bye. I don't know how many people they're quote-unquote moving out to Brown Deer unless they are, and they might be, building a low-income housing development in Brown Deer, and then they would offer additional Section 8 opportunities elsewhere. I know folks want to get the hell out of the Central City. And if people can use their Section 8 voucher somewhere else, well, then great. We do have a housing shortage. And I also don't want people to automatically think there's sinister motives because we're building more affordable housing units. We need them because housing has gotten insanely expensive. And if your housing expenses continue to go up, I'm talking about rent, I'm talking about mortgages because interest rates are very, very high, you will have a homelessness problem. Homelessness is a very unique phenomenon because it is a negative social indicator that impacts one particular group more than others. And why there's not as much dedication to homelessness as there should be, because homeless people are two things, victims and perpetrators of crime. More often victims, but they can be perpetrators of crime too. Like just being unhoused just diminishes your life chances dramatically. Do you know who the most unhoused demographic is in the United States of America and why there's not a level of urgency that there should be, including the number of veterans that are unhoused? Black men are 36% of the unhoused in America. And no one has any urgency. Brenda called in earlier, and why don't they build skating rinks for the kids? You guys know how I feel about that. I don't want the government being involved in creating activities for the kids. That's a parent's responsibility. We can outsource some things to the government, but not taking care of your kids. You shouldn't have had them. Can we admit that? Can we admit that some of you regret having them? Because some of you hate your kids. And I get it. We hate them too. But don't put us on the hook to find things for your kids to do because you hate them. We hate them more, actually. You hate them a little bit. We hate them a lot because some of your kids shoot people. Yeah, don't build skating rinks because they would do everything but skate. All right, what time is it? I got to take another break. These breaks come up quick. When I come back, what to know about a firm behind a disputed Milwaukee housing project. Oh, and I need to give you guys a list of city services. Let me do a couple, then we'll go to break. In the category of streets and transportation, we know that our tax dollars are supposed to go toward pothole repair, snow removal, traffic lights, and street resurfacing, but cities are also responsible for, when they collect your tax dollars, storm drain cleaning, alley maintenance, sidewalk leveling, and trip hazard repair. You got some sidewalks where the concrete sticking straight up in the air like an erection. Curb replacement, crosswalk repainting, street signs and street sign visibility, dead traffic signal response times, ADA curb ramps, tree root damage repair, bus shelter maintenance, illegal dumping cleanup near roadways, street sweeping frequency, ice control on bridges and hills. Sanitation and environmental health. For our tax dollars, we're supposed to get bulk item collection, which we do, illegal dumping enforcement, which we have, rodent control, mosquito abatement, weed and vacant lot maintenance, graffiti removal, public trash can servicing, recycling education, hazardous waste disposal events, leaf collection, abandoned tire removal, sewage overflow protection, odor control enforcement. What? Dead animal removal. Neglected sanitation in cities in which taxpayers are footing the bill for the aforementioned services include asthma, pest infestations, insurance costs, property devaluation, and residents out migration. Take a break. Come back. Talk to Miss Linda on the other side. Is this Miss Shaq?

0: or a different person?
1: I'm not sure who you're referring to.
0: Who is this?
2: Good morning, Professor.
0: Hold on, Linda. That's Linda, Miss Shaq. Just want to make sure it wasn't another Linda. Hang on, Shaq. We're going to take a break, come back, talk to you. The Truth with Sherwin Hughes on 101.7 FM. We'll be right back.

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5: Honest, direct, and always thought-provoking.
0: Even if the system don't make sense anymore. 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It's a student, it's a teacher, it's a classroom, and there's learning. Everything, everybody else, including the superintendent herself, are secondary. Assistant superintendents, whatever the heck you call them, deputy, chief of school, everybody. They are secondary if a child's not learning. The student is the number one thing there. 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We backwards. And when policy, practice, priorities, and money collide like that, there's only one word for all of this. Nonsensical.
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0: talking about guns with others might not always feel comfortable, but it could save a life. Here's a way to start a conversation. Your family is going over to your neighbor's home for dinner for the first time. How would you ask if there are any unlocked guns in the home?
1: Hey.
2: Hey, we're so excited for tonight. Before we come over, may I ask a few questions?
1: Yeah, of course.
2: Do you have any pets?
1: Yes, we have a dog.
2: Great. Do you have a pool outside?
1: Nope, just a big old backyard.
2: Nice. Another question. Are there any unlocked guns in the home?
1: Our guns are stored securely, locked in a safe that the kids can't access.
2: Awesome.
1: Yeah.
2: Now, let's just talk about what we can bring for dessert.
0: Learn how to have the conversation at agreetoagree.org. 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

0: 833-212-1017, asking you your level of satisfaction with the level of services we are receiving from the city in which we live in. Really, it's just local government altogether. Are you satisfied with what you are receiving, considering the increases in our taxes? And some of the tax increases are self-inflicted because we voted on a tax increase to give more money to the schools. And I don't know, are we receiving a good return on our investment? And property taxes are very important because if people are unable to afford them, let's say incomes are not going up and wages are not going up. And imagine a world in which more people are aging out and they're retiring and their incomes are fixed. And let's assume that people had great pensions from when they worked at some of the manufacturing plants and some of the breweries, et cetera. But their incomes are fixed. They're doing okay, but they're not making nearly as much money in retirement as they were making when they were working. But if your property taxes continue to go up and the cost of everything else is going up, food, entertainment costs, of course, are going up. You want to go see a movie or something. Tariffs have made goods very expensive. There's, of course, inflation. And you cannot afford your rising property taxes. The city can take your house. There's a whole list of tax foreclosed properties that you can go and buy. And sometimes it's just the cost of the arrearages of the taxes, because a lot of folks are getting kicked out of their homes, getting evicted, not by the bank, but by the city of Milwaukee itself. Let's talk to, now we can talk to you, Linda. What's on your mind today?
1: Good morning, Professor. Good morning, good karma brand. And good morning to all the beautiful, good-hearted Black and white people of Milwaukee and America, for real.
0: Linda, hey, I'm going to need you to modify your opening statement. Stop saying good morning to good karma brands because they sold us.
1: I am learning so much. But one thing that I am so perplexed by is, okay, with the redistricting mapping and the devastation that brings to the Black community and I guess the Black voting power, but what I don't understand is it's not taking our vote away, is it? Because even though, say, they redistrict the mapping to a Republican representative, because I'm trying to, you know, regurgitate according to my understanding. So that person that lives in that district and been voting a Black representative for years will have to move into that Black representative district, or
0: no?
1: When they go to the voting booth, will that Black representative be on the ballot at all? I don't understand. How is this playing out? Help me. I'm in the back of the room on this subject.

0: All right, so there are some southern states that are taking liberties to redraw their state legislative maps and also their congressional maps, because at one point in time, these states drew maps based on race. Let's say you have 500,000 black people that live in Baton Rouge, Louisiana. But the way the maps were drawn prior to the Voting Rights Act, that city of Baton Rouge, Louisiana, was drawn in a way where smaller towns and rural areas outside of Baton Rouge that have a larger share percentage of Republican voters, Baton Rouge was included in the drawn map of a district that may include rural towns that are more Republican. So instead of Baton Rouge, Louisiana, having a black congressional district representing the 500,000 African Americans in Louisiana, they would cut that district into like different bits and pieces so that black vote of 500,000 would be diluted. In Wisconsin, we do not have that to worry about, because who ultimately is making the determinations about our maps is a very liberal, a 5-2 liberal state Supreme Court. And the Republicans in our legislature are soon to be in the minority. This is a problem for southern states that had to redraw their maps because they were, in fact, racially discriminating. We have a level of protection from that here. So let's not create a problem in Wisconsin where there isn't one. Is it a problem in other states? 100% absolutely. But we have way too much to worry about in Milwaukee for me to be worried about what's happening in Baton Rouge, Louisiana. Now, that's not saying that we shouldn't be concerned about it, but are you going to move to Baton Rouge, Louisiana and embark on a 10-year campaign to make sure that you have fair maps in a city and a state you don't live in? Probably not. Let's focus on what we have here. But we're actually okay here in Wisconsin, and we have got protections for our majority legislative maps for the time being. So we're good. Don't worry about it.
1: And I appreciate that as far as where I stand in Wisconsin, because that's exactly my concern. Can those redistricting strategies affect where I presently live? And thank you for that enlightenment and that lesson. But I think that we should all be, you know, concerned about what's going on in other black districts, you know, even though, you know, it may not, you know, directly affect us. But we know that this racist system is a coup, and it's a corporation and organization. So it doesn't matter what state you're in, because the strategy is the same behind everything. You know that.
0: Yeah,
1: they,
0: but Linda, we can't do everything. I think that's why we end up getting nothing done, because we see a problem that exists somewhere else. Like, let's say there's police brutality in Portland, Oregon. Are we going to pack up and move from Milwaukee to go to Portland, Oregon because a cop punched a black woman in the face? We're not going to do that. We should be worried about police brutality right here where we live, and we can mitigate the problem where we're at. Because I trust people that live in those other cities and states to be able to handle their own problems. I could also say that maybe in Seattle, Washington, black businesses are not getting enough support from the black community. Are we going to leave the city of Milwaukee and go out to Seattle, Washington and support their black businesses? No, that's something for the black community in Seattle, Washington to be able to take care of, because they're best equipped to do that. But when we look at problems that are happening all over the place and don't focus on what's going on at home, then nothing gets done at home. Because I'll assure you with this, the people in Seattle, Washington don't give a frog's fat fanny about black businesses here in the city of Milwaukee, so why should we care about what's going on out there? Look, I get it, but you can't help everybody all the time. Start with fixing what's wrong in your own backyard.
1: That's true. But I will say this, that you know that black people as a people are resilient. Come on now. We survived slavery, and we're going to survive this. Hello. Ain't no stopping us now. Because guess what? We're smarter. We're stronger, more resilient, more confident. We're more educated. And I think that that's the problem, too, that not enough young people are going into politics and changing policies and laws, man. But guess what? It's going to happen now. It's going to happen now, for real. See you later, Sharon. Have a great weekend and enjoy your mother.
0: All right, then. You too.
1: Bye-bye.
0: Okay, all right, now then, Linda. Can I, for a moment, exert and stand on

0: want to be proud of my individuality. I am not, have never been, and don't ever want to be all black people. And I think it's terribly unfair that because we were a created racial category and created intentionally to separate us from them, that all black people are in this together. Because I'm not going to make up excuses for why some black people do what they do, why they make the choices they make, why they choose to inflict harm on people in our community. Like, I'm not a part of them, nor am I one of those people like, oh, you did something really bad. You harmed a member of your community. Let me come and help you, because that's a cry for help that you shot three people this weekend. No. I don't want to have anything to do with y'all. Because other races have no problem. And this is an internal culture thing. White folks tell us that we need to be self-sufficient to help all the other black people. We live in communities where everybody should be helping everybody. But if that's not going to be the case, don't put the onus on me when black people do stupid stuff. I don't want to take ownership of what the hell they do. Just like if there's a white person that voted for Kamala Harris, they don't make up excuses for the white people that voted for Trump. They separate themselves from them. It is perfectly okay to have dividing lines between you and other people of your ilk, your culture, your race, your ethnicity that do horrible things. I don't want to be associated with them. I share a skin color with those folks, and I had nothing to do with that. It's just happenstance we both are black folk. So, no, I don't, oh, we got to help all the black people. You can't, because some black people that you want to help will kill you. Do you understand that? They'll kill you. And I don't want to die that way. Like, oh, I want to go and help all these people. They're more likely to rob me and steal my vehicle than accept my help and advice. And plus, why should they accept my help anyway? I think a lot of us see some of the sad conditions that exist amongst our people, amongst other blacks, and we want to help them. We have no credibility with them. And they didn't even ask for our help. And they probably wouldn't follow our direction anyway, because just because we're black doesn't mean we're all one big happy family. So that's way too much responsibility, because then you can diminish whatever good work I'm doing and say, oh, sure, when you're clearly not doing enough because there were 14 homicides last month. Why didn't you fix those homicides? Because I can't. I got to be happy I wasn't the 15th victim. So I'm not going to take responsibility for all the stuff that black folks do. Asian people don't take all the responsibility for all the stuff that Asian do. Latino and Hispanic people, talk about them. Some of them hate each other. Some of them voted for Trump so that other Latinos and Hispanics will get out of the country that they're all in illegally. Ain't that crazy? So no, don't put me in the bucket of, oh, I got to help every single body. That's more like women have that attitude. No shade against women, but y'all think you can help everybody? It'll kill you. Thinking you can help everybody. The Truth with Sherwin Hughes will be right back.
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0: there are additional services that the city of Milwaukee is supposed to provide us, and I want to share these services with you because we technically are paying for them. And when I say we're paying for them, like, there's whole, like, floors of buildings and cubicles and people making good money and getting fat pensions that are in charge of delivering these services. And a lot of us are completely unaware of them. And so if I am asking you to rate your level of satisfaction with the services that you are receiving for the taxes you are paying, I probably should let you know what all the services are. Because as I was going through the list, I was a little shocked at some of the services we're supposed to be receiving. There's all these different categories. So the first category is core public services residents commonly expect. Then you have sanitation and environmental health services. I went through these lists already. And then we have another set of services, code enforcement and property standards. Many residents do not realize that they pay for inspectors. Cities fund vacant property inspections, landlord code enforcement, building safety inspections, dangerous structure monitoring, noise ordinance enforcement, property maintenance citations, illegal rooming house investigations, air quality complaints. When was the last time you complained about the air quality? Y'all remember a couple few years ago when it smelled like smoke because Canada was on fire? Water intrusion investigations, fire code inspections, bed bug complaint investigations. Why these matter? Weak enforcement of the previously mentioned causes neighborhood decline, slumlord expansion. Huh. We don't have a problem with either of those in Milwaukee, do we? Do we have a problem with neighborhood decline and slumlord expansion? Lower home values, resident frustration, population loss. To Sandra's point, because I receive a lot of the spam text messages, spam phone calls, and I probably get, no exaggeration, at least two letters a week from some company or from some person disguised as a hedge funds disguised. Hey, Sherwin, we want to offer you X amount of dollars to buy your property. Some of the offers are okay. They're not bad, you know what I mean? But I don't take them because I love where I live. And where in the hell am I going? I ain't moving nowhere. If the quality of life is beginning to deteriorate in the city of Milwaukee. Now, it depends on who you are, where you live, and your tolerance for deterioration. You might accept one of those offers of one of these fly-by-night hedge fund, never heard of them before companies that will give you a cash offer for your house. To that extent, that could be something sinister, because if you don't rectify the problems, and these hedge funds, they know it. They know that in certain neighborhoods, some people are dying to get out. They don't want to go through all the hassle of finding a realtor. Realtors are former strippers and people that just got GEDs. You ever notice realtors? That's not nice to say that, but like a lot of strippers, when they want to clean their lives up, like when they turn 40, they can't be on the pole anymore. Like, I'm going to sell real estate. Weak neighborhood enforcement of the aforementioned neighborhood decline, slumlord expansion, lower home values because they can lowball you for your house, resident frustration, and population loss. A credible complaint example would be, quote, residents are paying for housing and safety enforcement, yet repeat nuisance properties continue operating without meaningful intervention. Do you believe for what you are paying in associated taxes and fees, you are getting quality services delivered by the city of Milwaukee? The Truth with Sherwin Hughes will be right back.
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2: If you acted up, if you were out here doing any kind of foolishness or just something that people know would make your family's name look bad, your neighbor from

0: the son or daughter be like, what are you doing? 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
1: When I was diagnosed with Hodgkin lymphoma, I had so many questions. 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
0: Hour 3 of The Truth with Sherwin Hughes. And for all of you being rude and inquiring as to what I'm wearing on my head, you're a bunch of racists. It be your own people sometimes. It be your own people. I don't understand why it's any business of anybody what I'm wearing on my head. Even the producers in the producer studio. So y'all just are unfair. Speaking of unfair, is it unfair that the city of Milwaukee is collecting more and more tax dollars from us and we are not getting the proper service delivery? And this is a worthwhile conversation because, you know, we got a bunch of elections coming up. I spoke with one of the candidates running for governor last night. It was an off-the-record conversation, so I'm not going to disclose who the candidate was nor the details of the conversation, but they were, I guess, checking in with me because they heard of the sale of 101.7 The Truth, and they were looking for more information about that. I mean, amongst other things they wanted to know. Because I think that this particular candidate wants to know, like, where do I go if I want to spend money on advertising or if I want to, you know, visit one of the talk shows? Who am I going to be going to see? In the short term, I don't know. I guess let me do a segment here or a portion of one on what is happening with the sale of The Truth to the Milwaukee Black Media Trust, because I don't want to keep those of you that deserve information in the dark. Those of you that

have supported us. You have participated. You've come to our events. You've come to our Beyond the Mic events, our Truth Family Fest. You've come to our Truth Summits. You've said hello to us at Juneteenth Day. You've come to our live remote broadcast from all over the place. First, thank you. Allowing 101.7 The Truth to flourish the way it has in 5 years has been a remarkable experience. And for your support of all of us, those of us that are here now and those of us that I guess are here in spirit because some hosts and producers are no longer employed with the company. Words can barely express how much we appreciate you, so I have to say that. And so there's an obligation that I have to those of you that choose to listen to us. Y'all could be doing a whole bunch of other stuff with your time, and on some days you probably should be, but you listen to us. Thank you. And so we owe you. Quite honestly, our success is because of you, because if you all weren't there, if you all weren't listening and calling and texting and participating, there would be no truth whatsoever. And so I want to be honest with you all and level with you all, because whatever the next version looks like, we're still going to need you. And I don't want to withhold information from you or sell you short, because the commitment that you all have had to us reinforces the commitment that we have to you. And we are one big community. We're one big dysfunctional, crazy family. So here's what I know so far. 101.7 The Truth, the brand, was sold. And as I understand it, it was sold intact. With the hosts, with the producers, with our digital content. Our YouTube, our Instagram, our TikTok, our Facebook pages, fans, and followers, okay? So there was a purchase agreement. There are some contingencies. I am not fully aware of what those contingencies are, but they exist. That is literally all I know. I don't know what my new role will be. I am unclear if I am going to have a role. I am unclear as to how much say-so I'm going to have over said role. I literally do not know. There's going to be a new facility built where 101.7 The Truth, whatever it looks like, whoever is employed by 101.7 The Truth at this new entity is going to be under the same roof and essentially under the same management as the Milwaukee Courier newspaper. And WNOV 860 AM and 106.5 FM, we are all going to be under one roof. Personally, I have issue with that. One issue in particular, and a whole bunch of smaller issues that I come to find out that those who are executors of the trust don't care about. And here's the thing, they don't have to. But I do. I select who I want to support for political office. Because I have the right to do that. And if I want to talk about the person that I select or support for political office, I reserve the right. And other people will select a different candidate as they reserve the right to do so as well. The issue that I have is with a former colleague who didn't just burn a bridge. They obliterated the ashes. And they took their time on their coveted platform, because those of us that have shows know that this is a very rare opportunity. There's a lot of responsibility that comes with having a microphone and some kind of audience willing to listen to you. And they took their coveted platform that should be used to

disseminate information that can help us, that can inform us, that can help move us forward, give us the information that we need, and give us, especially as Black people, information that has oftentimes been kept from us. They took their platform, where they should be doing those aforementioned things, to try to personally humiliate me. Lie after lie, desecration after desecration, nonstop. And the person who helped participate and facilitate that attempted humiliation of me is now a managing partner in this new trust. Do you understand my trepidation? Now, I need you to stick with me for a second now, Truth Nation. I right now do not feel comfortable having to work in an environment where the level of disrespect that I endured is completely and totally overlooked. And the people that are going to be a part of this new endeavor simply brushed it under the rug, including the people that helped facilitate the disrespect in the first place. Now, let me just give you my honest opinion. That does not give me warm and fuzzy feelings about joining this new trust. Because let me be abundantly clear, because I don't think that I have been clear enough with the people I have been talking to. I don't have to do it. I don't have to go over to where I'm supposed to be going over to, or whatever the new structure is going to look like, first and foremost, because they can't even give me any answers. I just want to inform you all, because you all are the most important piece of this. And wherever I go and whatever I do, you will remain the most important piece of this. You won't be relegated to a bullet point on an outline or a talking point or a part of a profit and loss statement. You are my friends. You are my family. You are my community. My obligation is to you. This has to be understood, because they're not getting it any other way. Because when I try to tell them, they're dismissing all of my complaints and my concerns. And if I have complaints and concerns, and if I don't feel happy, I'm going to go where I feel happy. You understand it? I was in a meeting yesterday where a Caucasian man had the audacity to yell at me in a meeting in which my role was to be discussed and what I was going to be doing. He tried to belittle me. I don't know why y'all think you can get away with disrespecting me. And this is in a meeting where they're trying to convince me that, oh, Sherwin, you have to come on over and be a part of the new trust. This white man is going to yell at me, raise his voice at me, and tell me about how much he knows about radio, and he knows radio more than me, but he didn't know nothing about us, Milwaukee, our community, and how we deliver information. And I've dealt with that before, and it's a very uncomfortable situation. People knew that the meeting got a little uncomfortable, and then I received a phone call, a couple of phone calls later on that evening, because for the Black Media Trust to is being sold, essentially, like the roles and responsibilities are being sold by an old white dude that I have no interest in working with or working for at all, because I don't want to. And the fact that he disrespected me so much, at the same time, he's trying to convince me that this is where I need to be, while he is raising his voice in me, is a bit of a problem. And so when I talked to another person that was in the room, who was supposed to be the general manager of this whole operation, and I said, you know, that was very disrespectful that this man that I don't know is going to yell at me and raise my voice. Man, let me be clear. I still work for Good Karma Brands. Dude was in our conference room here. Like, he came to my house and was yelling at me. That's very, very disrespectful. I don't tolerate disrespect because, again, I'm not one of those people that does tolerate. Some people do. And maybe he thought he was talking to somebody that would tolerate his disrespect. I'm just not the one. And so when I shared with another African-American that also should be hyper-aware and sensitive to the disrespect that we endure as Black people, he basically said, oh, Sherwin, calm down. You overreacted. Here's what that reminded me of. You ever see the movie Django?

0: You know, that character, Steven, that just loves Massa. You going to sit here as a black man and tell me that a white man yelling at me, as they're trying to convince me that I need to come over to this new black media trust, is something I should just accept? You got me messed up. And messed up is not the word that I want to use. So I just want to inform you all, because I'm not going to keep you all in the dark. Because I'm not going to sacrifice my credibility for a level of disrespect. It's just, I can't even believe the level of disrespect. And my issues and my complaints are falling on deaf ears because they don't care about those. Meaning you don't care about me. Why would I go into something where I know on the front end you don't care? Let's talk to Bob. Bob, you're on 101.7 The Truth. How are you?
1: This is too interesting, what you were saying, and I just wanted to ask you about the hat you got on. Yeah, I mean, what brought you to the point of that hat you got on? I mean, that trips me out, but what you were talking about is just more important, and I'm willing to listen and lay back, and you can continue. Forget that hat. Although it is strange, I was going to tear you up about that hat, but what you were talking about is very interesting, and I will talk to you later. Forget that hat. Continue, sir. Talk to you later.
0: He didn't even need a call. I don't even know what the point of that whole call was. I'm not sure.
2: Yeah, he should have hung up.
0: Yeah, I don't know. What does my headwear have to do with?
2: I'm not distracted by it at all. I like it.
0: Thank you.
2: You know I'm here to validate you.
0: It don't matter what I'm wearing or how I look. I should be taken seriously. And what I'm speaking about is, in fact, very serious. What I'm coming to find out is this. In what we do, the only people that care about us, those that come here and do our jobs to provide information and to inform and maybe even entertain the community, the only people that care about us is you. Literally nobody else. And so my obligation is to you. Not to people that will pour the disrespect on so thick. I think, you know what it is? They think they can kick black folks around because they still have this mindset that, nigger, you better take this opportunity. Who do you think you are? And we're going to treat you any old kind of way. We're going to talk to you any old kind of way. Oh, you've got issues, you've got problems, or you've got complaints. Nigger, we don't care. You should be happy that we even let you survive. Now, you're going to take this opportunity the way we're going to give it to you. Because guess what? That's what I'm hearing. I'm 51 years old. You think I was born last night? I've seen every incarnation of white racism, including when they hire black folks and pay black folks to present the racism coming from a black face. That's the first thing they do. Because guess what? It all changed when they can't say the word N-word. All they got to do is hire somebody. They'll say it for you. They'll say it for them. And so since nobody else is wanting to listen to my disrespect, here's what did it for me. This dude literally called himself trying to yell at me. And this is my welcome into the new trust. A 70-year-old white dude. I thought this was a black media trust. And I know that there are some people that are involved in the board that are on the trust that may be unaware of how I was treated. Now you know how I was treated. And whoever came up with the selection of the people, you made a very, very critical mistake. Because here's the thing about this white fella. He never should have been in the room. White folks, when it comes to like this kind of stuff, acquisitions and mergers, when we know they're going to be controlling, you know, the marionette strings, usually from behind the scenes somewhere. They got this dude out front. Over talking and talking on behalf of black people. A white dude representing a black media trust. How stupid do you think I am? I'd like to think that some of the stuff that I've said over the years proves that I'm not dumb. But that just shows you it don't matter. They still think I'm stupid. So that's where we're at, because I think I owe you all an explanation, because –

0: you're not going to get it from them. And so I got to figure out what I'm going to do with my life. Do I walk into a lion's den? Sometimes you walk into the lion's den and you think that it's a nice, comfortable dwelling and you don't know there's lions until you get inside. They have lions greeting me at the door. And I have to make a conscious decision. Do I walk into the lion's den with the lion and roaring at me and threatening to eat me as I'm supposed to be walking in the door, but yet they're telling me that, well, this lion's den is going to be your comfortable new home, as the lion is literally salivating at the entranceway? It has been exceptionally difficult for me to obviously withhold how I've been feeling about all of this, because I think that is unfair to you. So that's, you know, kind of where things are at. I know that my, some of my obligations here at Good Karma Brands ends on May 24th. I also know this, without disclosing too much, some of the people that you have gotten used to hearing for many, many years, you will not be hearing again. Or at least not associated with this brand and this frequency. That's the only thing that I can say for sure, that there are some voices that you may not hear again. Also, I'm going to say this, and I got to take a break because I got to be honest with you, because I have no reason and incentive to lie to the people that have given me the opportunity of a lifetime by listening to me. I can barely even express my gratitude to you. And so I'm not going to lie to you. I may be one of those people that you no longer hear. There's still a whole bunch of determinations and thinking, and a lot of stuff has to change, and I recommended some of those changes. Of course, those changes are falling on deaf ears, and they can, but just know that if you want me and I show you and tell you what's wrong, what needs to be changed, and what my non-negotiables are, and you deny all of that, then you actually do not want me. All right, now, take a break and just continue on, because no matter what, I'm going to be all right. The Truth with Sherwin Hughes on 101.7 FM. We'll be right back.
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0: Wearing a bonnet is fitting listening to this song. Something that people need to know, that if they disrespect me, they're disrespecting a very, very important listening audience. Because let me be clear, they want y'all. They want y'all to listen. They want y'all to be exposed to the advertisers and the goods and the services. That is what they want. And if they believe that they can treat me like I'm a peasant, like I'm a peon, like I haven't put in 2 decades worth of work in this city every single day trying to make this city better, if they think they can disrespect me to get to you, well, then that's just not a proposition that I can respect. Come at me and treat me and offer me a level of respect and dignity like you do them white boys. And if you can't treat me like you treat them and respect me like you treat them, we just can't be cool. We can't be. And I'm not going to rely on whatever friendship you thought we had or whatever personal relationship you thought we had. Because when it comes to my community, we ain't got no friendship or no personal relationship. Because if you're going to disrespect me, you're disrespecting my people. And I don't fly with that. Ain't no way. Like, what planet are you from? It's insane. If y'all knew what I went through yesterday, I was beside myself, but I had to keep my cool. I almost lost it for a second. Black media trust, huh? Ain't no trust. Call us something else. Let's talk to the caller. You're on 101.7 The Truth. How are you?
1: Angry. First off, losing you would be like when the Bucks lose Giannis. And if this foolish gentleman is listening, he needs to learn to lower his voice when he's talking to a community member, because he really don't understand what Truth Nation is if he does not. And I'll leave that. You know, yelling is for children. And as a man who has crossed that line, I tease you about crossing the line, about being 50. I apologize that you had to experience that, of which I have... had people attempt to do that, and you probably in hearing me speak and know there are some times that I have foregone what might have been an opportunity, because I would be willing to say lower your voice to a professional level. And I was, at the time I was making those choices, they were choices that I intentionally made. So with that said, wherever you go, and whatever you do, I know within what you do, you're one of the best, my brother. And so,
0: thank you.
1: You definitely have the support of the caller and anybody who is truly seeking truth about what's going on in the community, in the world, and with this station that many times does not tell the truth. I think Mr. Jones gave you a blueprint, my brother, to whatever you decide to do with that.

0: you before, I see you as a person like Roland Martin who can start your own platform, because there is a difference in Black Star Talk and Black Owned Talk. And because you were a part of the positive of that, regardless of how it ended, I know you know how to make that happen. And I'm wishing you the best, whatever you do, brother. We got your back.
1: Thank you.
0: God bless.
1: I bless you too. Appreciate your call. If there's a worse part, there's a couple of worse parts. I mean, it's actually getting worse as time goes on. So this man is raising his voice to me and telling me, I've got 50 years of experience in radio. That don't mean nothing to me. I don't know who you are. I don't know who you come from. You don't know me. You don't know my people. You don't know this audience. You don't know this city. You don't know what we are trying to accomplish. You don't know what we are dealing with every day. I don't care how long you worked in radio. You ain't worked in radio here. WNOV was brought up because I am just as much a part of the legacy of bringing that radio station back to life as I am launching and maintaining and helping create excellence here at The Truth. While I may have had disagreements with the management at WNOV, let me be abundantly clear. They gave me the opportunity of a lifetime because Mr. Gerald Jones, like him or love him, saw something in me I didn't see in myself. And he allowed me to grow and to flourish and to feel comfortable doing what I do. So let me just say that. You know what this white dude said in the meeting? And he said, he was yelling this. And we're in a conference room with all glass windows where anybody walking past could have seen it. He kept saying, Mr. Jones is dead. He's dead. Hold on, man. Don't talk about Gerald Jones like that. Clearly, we know he's deceased, but the fact that he was trying to say that he is now running the show made me sick to my stomach. Okay, and so then one of the black people that was in the room that wasn't saying anything while I was being blatantly disrespected called me later. They called me twice, actually. First phone call, I didn't answer. Next one, I did answer. And I said, like, you saw how dude was talking to me. You didn't say nothing. You didn't speak up. You didn't say a word. And he was like, oh, Sherwin, you know, that's how white folks be sometimes. I almost threw up because I'm thinking to myself, you let anybody talk to you like that? You're a man. You let another man talk to you like that? You made up an excuse for a white man that's trying to convince me to come over to this new trust, and you made up an excuse for how he disrespected me in front of your face? You just as bad, or if not, you worse than him. Let's talk to Carolyn. Carolyn, how are you? You're on 101.7 The Truth.
2: I'm fine, Sherwin. How you doing?
1: You know, I might not be here on Monday.
2: Been there, done that. Look, been there, done that. I'm quite a bit older than you, so I know what you're talking about. I know what you've been through. But what they don't know and stuff is that how could it really be a black trust when it's white people running it? Right there is the problem. And even though he said he's been 50 years in radio, you ain't been 50 years dealing with black folks, okay? That's the problem, too, okay? So why they think they're going to be losing people, they're going to lose listeners as well and stuff. Because we listen because of the format of the show, because I listen to all the hosts. And we listen because of the format and the different personalities and things. So, hey, you guys took all this time to build it up to 5,000 listeners and whatever. They're just going to lose 5,000 listeners in one swoop. And you have a nice day and you keep your head up.
1: Thank you.
2: Bye-bye.
1: I'm going to take a break. I know that by being honest with you, this might be...
2: pick up my order for Carolyn.
1: Oh, she's picking up her food. So I know that by me being honest with you, I might be done. Then I'm just going to have to be done, at least temporarily. Because the disrespect... like, they're trying to sell me on why this is a good idea at the same time telling me that I'm not worthy of a level of respect. And also keeping me and my colleagues in the dark on what is actually going to happen. Like, we don't know details. We don't know timelines. We don't know where we're going to be. We don't know what the accommodations are going to be. There's a whole bunch of other complicated things about structures. None of this has been communicated to us. And the fact that he yelled at me and there were black people that were defending the white man that was yelling at me saying, oh, Sherwin, it's not that big of a deal. And then when I'm

0: trying to express my frustration with how I felt belittled. This black man is talking over me, basically doing the exact same thing. And I held on, man. I don't know how you was raised or where you was from, but where I'm from, let's put it this way. If I didn't have a higher level of sophistication in class, things would have went down a lot differently, but I kept my head up. You know, I talked to my people. I had to get some second and third opinions. And I come to find out that the disrespect has been pretty consistent throughout this whole thing. So Tory Lowe said his goodbye. I don't know if you guys listened to Tory. I think it was on Tuesday, but he basically said his goodbye to you all and to his broadcasting career, because Tory doesn't see a fit for him and what he does at this new endeavor. Here's the thing about Tory. Tory's supposed to make y'all mad. He is. He's supposed to get y'all hot under the collar. He's supposed to get you to disagree. Like, that's what he does. But that's also just something that we offer. We offer an incredible set of viewpoints. And there's a lot of you that listen all day long. You may not agree with some of the stuff that I say, that Homer says, Bailey says, that Dame says, that Dr. Ken says, that Tory says, but that's the whole point. That's the magic and the beauty of it. If it was all just everybody kumbaya and holding hands and everybody agreeing, that wouldn't be no fun. But Tory has said that he is out. So we're going to play a little bit of what Tory said on the other side. The Truth with Sherwin Hughes will be right back.
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4: I'm going to play a little bit of my colleague's farewell. Tory Lowe did say goodbye on Tuesday of this week, and I want you all to hear at least a portion of what Tory said. But first, we got to get to some of these phone calls, and we have a whole bunch of them. I hope I can get to everybody. Let's do Robert. Robert, you're on 1017 The Truth.
5: Hey, brother. I just want to say I commend you, and I'm going to tell you this. Don't worry about nothing, because you know what? As they say, the truth will set you free. They set you free to do greater things, because I advocate for the whole concept of the truth. And when you guys started, I was telling everybody I know, man, check out this new radio station. Hey, there's so many people behind you, they just don't know. That hidden power, because that's all it is a hidden power structure, because you guys were getting to your people. That's why it was sold. That's why it's going under this new construct, because they couldn't handle the fact that you guys were waking people up. Keep waking us up, brother. God bless you. And we going to follow you wherever you go, and we going to see when they start losing those points and losing sponsors because they're not getting the ratings. They'll see they made a mistake. God bless you, and keep your head up, and we got your back, brother.
4: Thank you, Robert. Appreciate that. God bless you, too. Let's talk to Darius. You're on 1017 The Truth. How are you?
6: Good morning. Afternoon to everybody. First of all, I would just like to say to you, Sherwin, wherever you go, we go. And I'm just truly heartbroken just to, you know, to hear this news. But it seems like every time we get something in our community with some substance and a real message, it all. But I would just like to say to all the hosts on 101.7, we just got to keep pushing and keep going. Thank you.
4: Thank you, Darius. Appreciate you calling me. Play a little bit of Tory.
7: Ownership of the truth. And, you know, I'll say this, you know, I'm excited about what the next couple years look like for my career.

0: things like that. And at the end of the day, you know, God bless everybody on 101.7 The Truth and all of the hard work that they, you know, have put into building up The Truth. A lot of award winners right here on 101.7 The Truth. They have done an amazing job right here. The staff, GKB, the company. I am extremely just elated on all of the things that we were able to do in a short 5 years that we have been broadcasting. And I have reflected over the last 5 years of all of the many events that we were able to participate in and Summerfest. I love being down at Summerfest, Juneteenth. A lot of the live events that we put on, a lot of the call to actions that were done right here live on the air from the Tory Lowe Show. So it was just an amazing 5 years so far. And like I said, the next 5 years is going to be amazing as well. But I just want to take some time to let y'all know that changes is coming. It's going to be a lot of changes. And change is good. Many times when people talk about change, it's inevitable. And after a while, we have to make sure that we make our adjustments and we got to make sure that we flow with the right changes for our lives as well.
1: Let's talk to Andy. Andy, you're on 101.7 The Truth. How are you?
2: Yeah, I'm disturbed. I'm disturbed to hear about what's occurred. I've got questions, and I've just come in, so I haven't heard the entire broadcast. But I've received the message, and it's very disturbing. It seems like a tradition where a black entity is strong and growing and prospering, and then it's torn down. And so I thank you for your efforts, your work. Your comments at times I disagree with you, which is normal, natural, and it's very sad to hear. But I'm not entirely surprised because I'm thinking of other entities that have been supported and prosperous of black groups and black people. They are torn down. They're infiltrated and torn down or sold. And so, very sad to hear. But please keep us informed as far as what your potential and new moves are. I pray the same for the other hosts. Please let us know so we can support that and so we can stay connected, please. And again, this is typically what happens, and it's very sad. But we have to stay united, we have to stay focused, and we have to continue to fight. And so please, again, keep us abreast. Don't let us linger as far as what any new moves are made and how we can be in contact with you and continue growing and learning and fighting, please.
1: Thank you, Andy. So I have a YouTube channel where I'm going to be going live and just updating people on what I'm doing and what I'm up to. And eventually that's probably where my new broadcast home is going to be because I own and control that one. I ain't got to worry about firing myself. It's Hughes Views 414.
2: Hughes 414.
1: That's right. So thank you, Andy. Appreciate your call. I'm going to take a break, come back, and take the rest of your telephone calls. The Truth with Sherwin Hughes, I guess temporarily, on 101.7 The Truth. 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

0: What I like NSYNC. What do you mean? Let's talk to Julius. You're on 101.7 The Truth. Now, Julius, I got 8 people on hold, and I got about 6 minutes left in my show. So just FYI. Okay.
1: All right. Well, Sherwin, you know, I've been following you, you know, just, you know, for a long time since WNOV. I remember when you was with those Word Warrior guys, and I know why you left them. And I just want to say, Sherwin, you know, you bring humor with intellectual intelligence. And I think that that's one of the things that we need in our community. And I kind of figured that things is going to go this way. But, you know, I listen to you, Tori, and all of them, but I just say from you, I really admire your humor and your intelligence about what's going on in our community, the politics of it. And that's going to be missed. And I know wherever you go, you're going to have followers, because I'm going to be one of them. And because the information that you provide the community is what we need. And so, you know, it's not going to be... It's not going to be a loss. They're going to lose, not us. So I really appreciate you, man, and I love.
0: Thank you, Julius. Appreciate you, too. Okay. All right. Then, Julius, let's talk to, oh, good Lord, where do we go? Alan, you're on 101.7 The Truth. How are you?
2: I'm good. How you doing, Sherwin? Just want to let you know, man, I've been listening to you for, like, the last 10 years, man, probably, like, right after the presidential, 2016 presidential election. WNOV, learned so much, a lot from you, man. I mean, I just made 47 years old, so just 10 years ago, and I was mid-30s, man. I was just getting educated and schooled by you, man, on so many things I didn't know, especially about local government and things of that nature, and you know, and how things works in life, and even a little financial advice from you as well. I called in before. Just want to let you know, man, I'm going to follow you wherever you go. I'm part of your Hughes Views 414 group. I comment on there a lot. And just thank you, man. I want to give you your flowers, man. And it's their loss. And like the last caller said, I knew this was going to happen, man. Every time we get something, they break it down. They take it away. So good luck to you, man. I love you. We'll get through this together, man. I'm going to continue to follow you, man, and get educated about you, brother.
0: Thank you, man. Thank you. That means a lot. Like, I think I'm still going to be here on Monday. I just had to give you guys an update on what's going on. But I also want the folks to know that when they were disrespectful to me and yelling at me and making up excuses for why I need to accept being screamed at by a 70-year-old white dude that I don't even know, they're also yelling at the people that are calling in as well. Like, I want them to know that the disrespect that you showed me, you were disrespecting these same people. Let's talk to... We got to get through all these calls. Let's do Thomas. You're on 101.7 The Truth. I only got 4 minutes left, Thomas.
3: Let me make this real quick. Brother, you did your job.
0: Thank you.
3: You did your job. And I guess you know what I mean by that. This thing, I got to cut him off. I got to cut him off. You did your job, bro.
0: Thank you, Thomas. Mr. Lee, you're on 101.7 The Truth. How are you?
4: Immediately, many blessings. There's nothing but good that's coming out of what's happening, period.

0: I don't see that there's anything damaging. I see nothing but growth and nothing but growth in the truth. And you have been all exceptional, all you guys. I've never pitted in my mind anyone against the other. And again, there's nothing but greatness coming out of the truth. Keep up the good work, big brother.
1: Thank you. Appreciate that. So I think what this is an opportunity to do, because obviously me and all my colleagues here, we all talk. It's like five different group chats going on. We're on the phone with each other all night. We are considering building something that they can't take and that they can't break, because it's about time that we have that. And for too long, the dissemination of our voices to help our community has relied on white folks. White folks will change their mind and evaporate whatever platforms that we're on that they control. So now it just means that we got to have something they can't take away. Also know that, like, digital is the way to go. Like, a lot of people stream on YouTube. A lot of people listen online. So that is something that we can't take away. It's just I don't feel comfortable because I've been kicked around a lot. I think they forget that I was at Jammin' 98.3 with the Basement Crew. They canceled us. Then I was with Homer for a while on Blow Radio. That's when we came up with the idea of the forum. And then I got picked up at WNOV. I was there for 6 years. They kicked me around. Then I went to the previous 101.7 Resistance Radio. That was one of the worst experiences I ever had. And that was a white progressive radio station. And they hired me and Earl Ingram. Like, well, how come you blacks aren't bringing all the black business? That's why you're here. We put you on the air so you can bring all the black businesses. That clearly didn't work out. That was the end of 2019. I started, you know, dabbling with an online broadcast via YouTube, fall of 2019. And then the truth came that next year, the fall of 2020. And now here we go again. I'm tired. Because you put everything that you have into developing these platforms so that more of our people can get engaged and get informed. Because I think a lot of good can come from that. When we can interact and have conversations and complain and find out information about candidates and politics and elections, because we're very much uninformed, or we're not as informed as we should be, considering how bad the conditions are. And then whenever they decide, they can cut it off or they can change it. And the changes reflect them and their sentiments more so than ours, which I get it. I understand. But when you have black folks trying to tell me that I should expect this kind of treatment from them. I've just done it too many times. No, I don't know what happens on Monday, actually, because I know I made a lot of people mad, but I'm not going to lie. I'm not going to protect people that are essentially threatening me on the way into the door. Because the biggest regret would be if I said, okay, sure, let me go ahead and do this. And then 6 months later, I'll be kicking myself. Because I know that I should have heeded the warnings in the beginning. Like, the way I look at it, it's almost like a blessing. Now, I haven't been fired yet. Let's just be clear. I'm giving you guys information on how the trust has treated us. And several of us are not coming back. Let's talk to Jamie. Jamie, you've been hanging on for a long time. Hi, Jamie. You're on 101.7 The Truth.
2: Hey, how's it going, sir?
1: Sorry.
2: I mean, I've been a long time listener, and this is my first time calling. But I truly appreciate you, man.
1: Thank you.
2: I really do. You know what I'm saying?
1: All right, Jamie. I appreciate you too. I think I'm gonna be here on Monday. I'll know immediately when I walk out in the hallway. All right, let's. Last one will be Mr. Mahdi.
3: Hey, my brother.
1: Hi.
3: Happy Friday. We love you, Mr. Hughes.
1: Thank you.
3: You need anything, reach out. We got you 100%, brother. Get that podcast going. I'm waiting on you. Love you, brother. God bless you. Have a blessed weekend.
1: All right. Thank you, Mr. Mahdi. Love you, too. What have we learned today? Do I check the YouTube poll? Do I... 40% of you are not very satisfied with city services. 52% are very disappointed. We also learned that stand up for yourself. Stand up for your community. Don't let anybody kick you around. And consider yourself lucky and fortunate if their introduction to you starts with disrespect.

0: 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See you later.
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1: Because there are often no early symptoms, nearly half of those with glaucoma may not even know they have it until vision loss has occurred.
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That is 1017 The Truth on YouTube. You can give us a like. You can give us a share. 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Shout out to DJ Brother Z honing down on the ones and the twos. And shout out to you, Truth Nation. I kind of feel like this whole Rodney King situation. Can we all just get along? That's just what I want. I just mean, talk to Sherwin. I love Sherwin. I respect Sherwin. And I'm so happy I had the opportunity to work with Sherwin. You know, I heard him talk a little bit, and I talked to him when we got off of air here, and I heard him talk a little bit about, you know, telling his story, his truth, and I can't take that away from him because that is his truth. That's his experience, right? And I'm always a glass half full type guy. And let's just be very transparent. Let's be very honest. Change is hard. Like, that's just the bottom line, is that change is extremely difficult. And for me, I understood when we launched The Truth, I understood that it was my duty as an individual to ensure that when we started this award-winning 1017 Truth, at the time, not award-winning, just this random, you know, this guy named Craig Carmerson that wanted to start it and asked me and Sheree Harris to do it, that I felt like I had a duty to the community, and I had a duty to the people that we hired, that if I said we were going to do something, we were going to do it. If I said I had your back, I was going to have your back. If I told you we were going to build this thing, we're going to build something from the community, then damn it, that's exactly what I was going to do. And I think you can talk to anybody around here. DJ Brother Z, he was our first official hire. And I would like to think in the 6 years now, because DJ Brother Z was hired, almost 6 years, DJ Brother Z was hired in October of 2020. And he can concur or not. I have tried to stand behind him and support everybody that I hired and brought here. I have supported to ensure that they had as much success as possible, because I felt like if they were happy, if they felt successful, then you would feel it on these radio airwaves. And so, yes, I understand transition is hard. I get it. And you got a lot of new faces. But my biggest thing is, I'm very optimistic. I don't know what the future holds, but I'm very optimistic simply off the fact because I want to be positive. In Truth Nation, I want everything.

thing black to win. I want everybody black to win. And I think we would be doing a disservice to our people by not giving our people a chance. And because y'all gave us a chance despite the fact that we were owned by white people, or I should say a white man, but y'all still gave us a chance. Y'all trusted us, and I would like to think that we did a great job with your trust. And so transition and relationships are always going to be rocky, and it's going to be very different. But what I will say is this, is that I'm hopeful that this thing that I helped build lives on for decades to come. And so that is where I'm at. But I heard the story that was shared before, and unfortunate, but everybody's experience is going to be different, right? That's my biggest thing, is everybody's experience is going to be different. Everybody's history is a little bit different. But I think as a community, we need to understand that we need the opportunity to have black talk radio. We need the opportunity to have black platforms. We need the opportunity to have black leadership. Because so many times there are gatekeepers, and their gatekeepers can look just like you, but so many times we have to deal with gatekeepers, and we have to deal with not having access and people picking and choosing the amount of access that we get. Now, I'm not saying that's something that's going to change, because I don't know. But I will say this, is that I am optimistic that this legacy that a lot of us created, that Sheree Harris, that Kyle Wallace, that Zach Simmons, that Tory Lowe, that Dr. Ken Harris, that Sherwin Hughes, that Melanie Ricks, that Joe Brown, that DZ, that Kerry Mahone, Benjamin, the folks that started this off, you know, we get to live on. Like I don't have children yet, but Lord willing, I have kids, and I hope that, you know, when my kids get of age where I can be like, hey, let's turn on this radio. So, you know, back in the day, your dad helped start this. Like, that's what I want. That is what I want. And so I am going to be very positive and optimistic about the future. But one thing I have learned is that you can be as positive as possible, but you can't control others, and you can't control everything. And that's one of the biggest things that I've learned. Just full train. One of the biggest things I've learned over the last 2 years is that I am a control freak. And the reason why I'm a control freak is because I had a lot of success. Like I'm gonna be very honest with you. I have been very successful in my life to this point, and I've had a lot of good things. I have a lot of positive things happen to me. And so when you have a lot of positive things happen to you, you make the right decisions most of the time, and things turn out. I mean, I was 30 years old, and I got an opportunity to start a brand new radio station. I was 33 years old when I got an opportunity to have my own sports talk radio show. You know what I'm saying? I was 20-some year old being able to work at an NFL draft combine at Central Michigan, or, you know, draft stuff they had there. My friend played in the NFL. Like, I've been able to travel. I've been to the world. Like, I've been this beautiful life that I've lived, and I'm still so young. And so, you know, when you have this confidence that, you know, you can control things, and things work out, like, you think that anything you touch turns to gold. But I will say this, is that the hardest thing for me was to let go. Let go and let other people guide it. If you didn't like the direction they were guiding it, it wasn't in your control. And I think right now with the transition that we're having, it's not for me to control or dictate, but it is for me to put all the positive energy and give all the help I can to make sure that the truth is still great. So that's just me off the top of my mind here, because I do think Sherwin shared his truth. And I don't think now is the time to beat around the bush, but I think now is the time to be hopeful. Now is the time to be optimistic. And now is the time to, you know, truly want everything that is black to win. And I think right now we'll have an opportunity to have everything that is black going to win. It's not going to be easy for everybody. It's not. It's not going to be perfect for everybody. But we do have an opportunity to build something special. And that is, I'm going to do everything I can that I get asked to do to ensure the long-term health and success of this beautiful platform that we built here in our community. But with that being said, Truth Nation, I'm going to go to break. And when we come back, we're going to get into it for the day. But this is Truth to Power with Kyle Wallace. And I'm telling y'all, everything, you know, it's going to be good. Everybody's going to have a different story. Everybody's going to have a different.

0: experience, but I'm gonna do everything I can that I'm allowed to do to make sure that we all in a good place. But I don't want us to feel as if, I love Sherwin, when I do, and I talk to him, is that he gonna have his experience. Everybody gonna have their own experience. But that's everybody's own personal experience. And we will see. But this is Truth to Power with Kyle Walls. When we come back on the other side, Truth Nation, the economy, job numbers are out, and gas prices are up, up, up. I'm going to show y'all how fake some of these people are on the other side. Keep it locked. 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We'll be back.
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0: 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But off the top, Truth Nation, job numbers came out. I got to tell y'all a story.
1: Y'all know what time it is. It's time for Off the Top on Truth to Power. 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
0: The job numbers are out in the economy, Truth Nation. It grew. Our economy did grow, which is a positive. It is a positive. Now, it grew at a slower pace than the previous month, but our job numbers did grow. So I want to say bravo, and I want to applaud that. Now, slow job growth is a problem, but growth overall is something we should be happy about. I'm not going to sit here and poo-poo the fact that we have positive job numbers simply because I don't like Trump. But I will say this, with the slow job growth in the current economy here, are you satisfied with Donald Trump? If this is what you voted for, did you vote for these below average job numbers, just stagnant job growth? Did you vote for war? Did you vote for high gas prices? I'm just very curious about that, because that's exactly what is being delivered right now, is stagnant job growth, war, high gas prices, a lot of controversy, and a lot of nonsense. I feel like this country that I do love, I love America, and I'll say that till the end of my last breath, is that I truly do love America despite all the flaws. But do you truly feel like America is becoming great again? Because when I look up and down and I look at the different things, and this is just me coming from a pragmatic approach and not being one-sided, I would say that things aren't going too well. That's just me. But there's a lot of Trumpers around that may feel differently, but just me being very honest,

0: I just don't think things are going too well. And what I'm trying to figure out is I just didn't get the appeal about Donald Trump in the first place, like for people who voted for him and wanted him to be elected. I just don't understand that. But again, I've always talked about it. Accountability is the thing that matters to me. And I just hope that those who voted for Donald Trump are going to hold him and his administration accountable for the current state of our economy. Did y'all know? Did you know this? Brother Z, did you know this? Truth Nation, did you know this? The United States dollar has weakened. The U.S. dollar has weakened significantly since Donald Trump was reelected to office. In 2025, the U.S. dollar fell about 10% against major currencies. This decline is the steepest we have seen in 50 years. The United States dollar fell in value by 10%, y'all. So that just tells you what that means about our dollar and what the strength of our United States dollar is. That's not a good thing. That's not winning. If you want to be the strongest and the best in the world, you don't want to have anything falling or dying. You want things to be rising up. You want your currency to be strong. But the steepest dive in 50 years, Truth Nation, we are not winning. Trump had one thing he could talk about and hang his hat on. And he ruined it with this war. The gas prices were great. I told you, I took a picture because once the war started, I went to go get gas. I put in $10, excuse me, I put in 10 gallons of gas. Cost me $23. I just put in 10 gallons of gas earlier this week. It cost me $44. I am now paying double for gas than what I paid. And $20 ain't nothing to just be like, oh, that's not a lot. No, $20 is a significant amount of money when you go get gas every single week. That adds up in a month to $80 to $100 additional dollars that I am now putting in my gas tank every single week. That is a lot of money. I talked about it earlier this week. The one thing Donald Trump could brag about, the one thing that I couldn't push back on is the fact that gas prices were down. It was saving us money. But he ruined that. And speaking of gas prices, you know what's crazy to me? It's crazy that some people at certain points think gas prices being high is a problem. But then when people change in office and now they have the person in office they want, all of a sudden gas prices being high isn't an issue. That's something that I do not like and something I do not agree with. And again, speaking of gas prices, I found a compilation of politicians who were complaining about Biden's high gas prices during the Russia war of aggression in Ukraine versus Trump's war of aggression in the Middle East. And I want y'all to listen to these politicians. This is a really great compilation. I want y'all to listen to these politicians talk about gas prices back in 2022 and 2023 versus gas prices in 2026. 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
2: Well, there's nothing we can do.
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2: Gasoline and diesel fuel and oil is a product of the conflict in Iran.
1: How do you square that patience with impatience with gas prices under Biden when it at times is $3.30, $3.40?
2: I don't have to square anything with you, okay?
4: Politicians should not get a free pass on the ridiculously high energy prices under the Biden administration.
1: Do you think that the war should stop because of this? How patient can you be?
5: About energy prices.
6: Just because gas prices have come down a little bit, they're still really high.
1: 4.30 gas prices. Do you think the war in Iran has gone on long enough?
7: Americans are not joyful when they go to the gas station and fill up their car.
1: Gas prices at 4.30 national average. Do you think the Iran war has gone on long enough?
8: Oh, it's not about how long it goes on. It's about how it ends.
9: Americans are so displeased with gas prices, they're slapping these Biden "I did that" stickers on the pumps.
10: We ought to drag those oil companies in and chew them out. I think they're gouging.
11: In my state, average price of a gallon of gas has gone from just over $2 to now well over $3. And it is the policies of this administration that's causing it.
1: How do you explain the patience for prices around $4 a gallon?

0: now.
1: Because the difference is solving the problem, not creating a higher price environment like the Biden administration was doing with the Green New Deal.
2: We're pumping more oil and gas than we ever have before. Well, then why aren't prices coming down at the pump?
3: Gasoline is a commodity that has a worldwide price structure. So I have patience for now.
4: Buttigieg is talking about, you know, Teslas and battery powered cars while the American people can't afford gas.
5: We'll get gas prices down. It's just we're going through the important resetting the stage on Iran.
6: If you've got a job, you have to travel to your job. That means that it's going to cost you more to travel.
7: It's a small price to pay whenever you consider that he's saving millions of lives in the future.
8: Record gas prices, I know they're down a little bit, but nationally 60% higher than they were when Biden took office.
9: What do you hear from your constituents about gas prices? Do they also see this as just a short-term thing?
10: I hope so. I mean, that's one of the reasons I'm communicating this. We have to do this.
11: What should Congress do about gas prices?
12: The last person was Ron Johnson. I told y'all Ron Johnson was a snake. I told y'all he was a snake. He didn't. All that damn stuttering he was doing. If he was standing on business for us, he would know what the issue is. And I told y'all, I'm going to say it, Ron Johnson only came on this station because he wanted to use our station to siphon off black votes. That man don't give a damn about black people. He don't. He was supposed to come on my show. He decided he didn't want to come on my show because he didn't need to talk to y'all. Talking about my constituents. But it's crazy to me. These people, all of a sudden, gas prices ain't a problem. I just don't understand it. You had one man walk off and say, I don't have to explain anything to you. That is how they feel. And you know what's crazy is that the reason gas prices are 50% more is because they know it is a stupid war with Iran. And there's no real resolution. We ain't going to lose the war with Iran, but we can't, like, we don't have an actual exit strategy. Donald Trump legitimately said we're going to do Operation Freedom, and then he found out because Saudi Arabia and some of the Middle Eastern countries said you can't use our airspace, so we had to cancel the operation and we had to go back to the negotiating table where we're not getting anything. This has been they have fumbled this. And we Americans, we are paying the price for this, and this is your politician's response. They don't give a damn about us. They don't give a damn about me. They are all hypocrites, all of them, both sides. All these politicians are hypocrites. And honestly, they don't have an honest bone in their body, and they don't have morals. They lack integrity greatly. They truly do lack integrity. I told y'all, Ron Johnson is a fake. He's a damn phony. That's exactly what he is. If gas prices were a problem when Biden was in office, then dang it, gas problems should be a problem today. But see, when it's not about you or me, and it's about how can I continue to kowtow to them damn Donald Trump, these are the responses that you get. Why is Ron Johnson, who never really fumbles his words, he's strong with his word, he speaks with conviction, all of a sudden now he don't know how to do no freaking math? He know $2.39 is good. He know $4.39 is bad. I'm trying to figure it out. You ain't got to figure nothing out. You already know what it is. Hypocrite, hypocrite, hypocrite. Ron Johnson is a hypocrite and he needs to be voted out. And that's why I was so damn mad that the Democratic Party shoved Mandela Barnes down our throat. He was a flawed candidate. Good dude. Flawed candidate. He was the only Democrat to lose that year. And some people say, oh, because he was black. No, it's because he was a flawed candidate. And now we stuck with this buffoon and Ron damn Johnson. These are the people that somehow get elected. These folks don't care about us. And this is why whoever runs for president next, they need to, the first day in office, they need to sign an executive order for term limits. Term limits, term limits. Because what's crazy to me is as soon as these folks decide that they're no longer going to be in office, oh, that's when they decide to grow a conscience. That's when they decide to be more in the middle. That's when they decide that they're going to make decisions based off what's best for the American people versus what's best for them to get elected. They need to have term limits on folks who are running for the Senate. They need to have term limits on folks who are running for the damn House. They need to have term limits for folks sitting on the Supreme Court.

0: We cannot and we should not have people dying in office. That's on both sides. If you die in office because you're sick, that's one thing. If you die in office because you're 90-some years old, that's terrible. We should not have 85-year-olds in office. We should not have 90-year-olds on office. I want y'all to y'all Google Chuck Grassley. Where my phone at? DJ Brother Z, Google Chuck Grassley for me real quick and tell me how old he is. I want to know how old Chuck Grassley is. I want everybody to know how old Chuck Grassley is. This man just won re-election, I want to say, in 2024.
1: No, guess how old he is.
0: I believe Chuck Grassley now is maybe 90?
1: A little older.
0: 91?
1: A little older.
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0: He just won re-election in 2024, and he's 92 years old. And here's the crazy part. I saw a report that Chuck Grassley didn't go to the White House Correspondents' Dinner because he was the

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2: Even if the system don't make sense anymore. And that's the part we got to be honest about. 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It's not a title. It's not a category. It's a student, it's a teacher, it's a classroom, and there's learning. Everything, everybody else, including the superintendent herself, are secondary. Assistant superintendents, whatever the heck you call them, deputy, chief of school, everybody. They are secondary if a child's not learning. The student is the number one thing there. So if we've reached the point where the only way to defend the system is to argue that keeping teachers out of a classroom is essential to education, then we're not just confused. We backwards. And when policy, practice, priorities, and money collide like that, there's only one word for all of this. Nonsense.
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6: This is your True Sports Update. I'm Andrew Zimmel. The Brewers are ready for a 6-game homestand starting tonight against the Yankees at American Family Field. General Manager Matt Arnold.
7: I'm sure a lot of people are interested this weekend because, you know, the Yankees don't come into town very often, and they're a really good team. And honestly, if you can't make it out this weekend, you know, the Padres are coming in, and they're going to be a tough team the rest of the way, too. And they're going to be here, you know, next week as well. So it's going to be a fun homestand for the Brewers.
6: Also in tonight's game, CC Sabathia and David Parker will be inducted into the Brewers' Wall of Honor. They'll both be recognized on field with special pregame video and ceremonial first pitch. Jacob Mizrowski takes the mound for the game one of the series. 6:40 first pitch, coverage begins at 6 p.m. After officially introducing Taylor Jenkins as their new head coach, the Bucks are now turning their attention to the NBA draft. Draft lottery is this Sunday. ESPN says the Bucks have a 3% chance of a top overall pick. For your True Sports Update, I'm Andrew Zimmel.

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1: I just really hate how out of touch so many of these elected officials are. I just saw on YouTube somebody said they get escorted everywhere. They don't even pay for gas. It's so true. So true. Like, I don't think people understand. Like, they become so out of touch with reality when they get to these elected offices and they fly different places, get taken all these different places. Like, they don't spend their own money on so much. Like, they are completely out of touch with the reality that we face here on a day-to-day basis. And I get it. Like, I truly get it. Is that I ain't never had too much. But, like, I remember just small, like, when he was the man at Central Michigan University. He was the dude at the football. He was the best football player they had. He almost, had he not gotten hurt, he would have broke the record for most tackles in a career. He's, like, top three in tackles in career. So he was the man at Central Michigan. He was just Central Michigan. Went on to play in the NFL, still in the NFL. But, like, when I went out and kicked it with him,

0: he was the man at Central Michigan, so when I kicked it with him, I became the man at Central Michigan. I felt like I was the king. I get it. You feel great. You skip lines. And then in the NFL, when you hang out with folks in the NFL, like, it feels fun. It's a good life. You sit courtside. It feels fun. It's a good life. So I get it. You kind of sometimes forget what it's like to be normal, but damn, like, gas prices is high. This is a lot of extra money. But 833-212-1017, this is Truth to Power with Kyle Wallace here on the award-winning 101.7 The Truth. Again, you can watch and stream us live on YouTube by going to 101.7 The Truth on YouTube. That is 101.7 The Truth on YouTube. I'm talking about the fact that there is a hypocrisy going on right now amongst our politicians. And again, both sides trash. I mean, trash. That's why we need term limits. Both sides are trash. But I just find it interesting about how these Republicans were all up in arms when gas prices were high because of the war between Ukraine and Russia. But then when gas prices are high now, they're saying, well, it's worth saving millions of lives. I'm going to be honest with y'all. Iran has not killed millions of Americans. They haven't. Matter of fact, have we heard of 9-11? Brother, have you ever heard of 9-11?
1: No, what's that?
0: You never heard of 9-11? Oh, well, September 11th. September 11th was funded, according to the report that came out, was funded and supported by the Saudis. Why aren't we bombing Saudi Arabia then? Like, you're talking about people who attacked the biggest attack on civilians in common history, in current history, in American history, currently, was September 11th, where I believe over 2,000 people lost their lives, and people are still firefighters, and many people dealing with the effect from the dust that came after the buildings collapsed, and people having to deal with health ramifications after that. So there's still people that feel the impact of that. And that was caused and funded by the Saudis with the Taliban, Osama bin Laden. So but meanwhile, we got bases in Saudi Arabia. We taking jets, we accepting jets from Saudi Arabia. We hanging out with the Saudis. So I'm just like, what, like, let's be real here. But we mad at the Iranian people. Man, y'all better miss me with all that. 833-212-1017. Al in Milwaukee, what are your thoughts on today's conversation?
2: Well, the reason why we paying all this high gas, because we got all these degenerate and deplorables. You got a dope fiend. You got somebody from WWE who can't even write a term paper. You got a pedophile. And you got a bunch of goddamn racists. It doesn't get no worse than that. And the reason why they're happy for these races, because there's a lot of racists in their culture. And a lot of them are quiet about it because they're effing their own kids. And if you offended, be offended. 304. Have a good day.
0: 304. I don't know what that means. Oh, for real? Is that what that means? Am I late? Well, no. What? How does that equate to that?
1: Because, like, when you put it on a calculator and you turn it upside down, that's what it spells.
0: Oh. Okay. Got it. Now, okay. Maybe I did that when I was a kid. But 833-212-1017. I want to transition over really quickly. I did want to talk about this because I saw it, and I know next week when I have, there's going to be new stories to get to next week, and all of a sudden I'm going to bump it off. But I am very interested in this next story. Truth Nation, as I turn my pages to make sure I get my bearings together here. When it comes to adoption, y'all, I am a firm believer in kids needing a safe place to grow and thrive. Like, I am a firm believer in that being the most important thing. And I know there's a lot of controversy around adoption when it comes to maybe same-sex couples adopting people, specifically when white men adopt black children. I know there's a lot of thoughts around white people raising black children. I myself think of it, and I think what truly matters is the pros versus the kids being in a safe and healthy home environment outweighing the cons of being raised in a household that may not allow for them to truly find and live out their full culture. Like, there's a lot of things that you kind of give away when you put your child up for adoption. But I do have a question for y'all at 833-212-1017. Are you okay with white people adopting black kids? Again, that is 833-212-1017. What are your thoughts on gay white men raising black children? 833-212-1017. Again, I believe a healthy home environment outweighs anything else. But there are certain folks that make extremely concerning thoughts and statements

0: make me sometimes hesitant. And somebody I saw in a video, his name is David French, who is a conservative political commentator who clearly has conservative values and views, which is his right to have those conservative values and views. But in this clip, he shared how his mindset on race relations in this country was shifted, and he spoke on why it was shifted. Go to 1017 The Truth on YouTube to hear from David French talk about why his mindset on race relations shifted in America.
1: Are you a conservative?
2: Yes. Now, I have changed on a couple of things. I have absolutely changed in my perception of the severity, lingering severity of race problems in this country. I've absolutely changed on that. And a lot of that is due to a very, very distinct and personal experience. We adopted a child from Ethiopia. This might sound super naive, but when we adopted our youngest daughter, I did not have in my mind that she was going to come to my community and have a substantially different experience as a child than my two older kids. But by golly, she had a substantially different experience. There was not a school that she went to where she was not called the N-word repeatedly.
3: Wow.
2: There was a point where I picked her up after a high school football game. This was in Nashville at a game at Montgomery Bell Academy, one of the highest end schools in all of Middle Tennessee. This is a very wealthy school. We went to pick her up, and she was shaking. And her friend, who was a Latina, was shaking as well. And it was like, what happened? And she said a truck full of guys was screaming the N-word at us and drove straight for us. And they just swerved away at the very last second.
3: Holy cow.
2: All of a sudden, I realized that I'd been in a bubble and that my white, educated, upper middle class bubble in the South had really intentionally screened out racism.
1: Are you a conservative?
2: Yes.
0: And so, again, to me, the biggest... Golly, I'm trying to shake this illness, y'all. But the biggest concern to me is not just with adoption, but it's with people here in America. And when you hear stories like this, it just confuses me of why would it take for you to personally have your daughter to be disrespected because of the color of her skin, for you to realize and wake up to what people have been screaming and yelling and telling you for decades and centuries at this point, that this country is racist. It should not take for your daughter to have to go be traumatized, for you to understand that you put her at risk by putting her in this scenario, in these situations. It should not take for black kids to be disrespected who are adopted for you to recognize and acknowledge that racism still exists. And I personally believe if black kids are raised in households where they say we don't see color, or in households where they say racism doesn't exist, call Child Protective Services and get the kid out the house. And so when I think about this adoption, and that video triggered me because, listen, at the end of the day, I am a firm believer in kids being put in better environments can create better outcomes. And yes, is there anything that's going to be offset? Absolutely. There are things that are offset. There are things that the kids are going to lose. But I believe them being in a safe, healthy environment is the best thing for them, unless they're being raised in a household that is trying to make them believe that their skin color does not make life different for them. Because that is a disservice to that child, and that child will walk through life, and one day life will hit them in the freaking face, and they will find out that, yes, you are black. 833-212-1017. I ask again, are you okay with white people adopting black kids? And what are your thoughts on gay men raising black children? Because I know those are two controversial things. And even myself, when I think about it and I look at it, I know white people who adopt black children. And I always think about the fact that I'm glad that they're giving those kids an opportunity that they did not have in their house. But I hope that they do not rob them of any of the black experience that they can offer them. And you can't offer a natural black experience, but you can expose them to a black experience. 833-212-1017. Mary in Milwaukee, what are your thoughts on today's conversation?
4: My thoughts on this conversation is I want the child to have the best home available. If they happen to be white people, that's okay. But they need to open up their eyes and let them know that the whole white race is not going to treat them fairly. I have friends that have raised two black children. They sent them to the best schools.

0: sent them to the best colleges, and they had problems. When their white parents showed up, it was like, oh, who are you? Oh, you're adopted. Oh, you're this. Oh, you're that. You never get over the stigma. And my other problem that I have here in the Milwaukee County, where black children are given to white people, and they raise these kids, keep them in their homes, and they make about $1,400, $1,500. But when the grandparents of the natural grandparents of the black child is only given $215 or $315. And when you ask them why, they say, oh, it's because you're the grandparent, or that you're the uncle, or that you're the aunt. It's not fair. And that's why these children are being bought out and put in homes, other people, and that supplements their incomes. They're giving the social development, the people down there, they're giving the kids away to the black people for $200, $315, or $400 at the most, and these white people are getting $1,500.
1: Is that for adoption, or is that when you have, when you're talking about foster care? Because I think there's a difference, correct?
0: Foster care.
1: So
0: a lot of them have foster children. But like I said, my relatives, we had our nieces and nephews in the home, and all at that time, that was about 8, maybe 10 years ago. All we could get was $215 and a clothing allowance.
1: Mary, I appreciate you sharing your truth and your perspective. 833-212-1017. I'm not educated enough to know when it comes to foster care if there is a difference in price between if you are staying with your family member or versus you're going to another family. If there is a difference in price, maybe there is a difference because you're staying within a family versus going to somebody else. I'm not educated enough to know that, but Mary says that's her experience, so I can't say that's not. 833-212-1017. Muhammad, what are your thoughts about black children being adopted by white families?
2: Hey, Kyle. My thing is, and I know you brought up that example of, you know, how could they not know that this is a racist country that we grew up? A lot of it, that's what racism is. It's rooted in ignorance. I grew up, my first few years of going to school was all white school. I was one of three black kids. My neighbor parents had a huge Confederate flag on their wall. But not too long after me being invited over all the time, you know, because I was respectful to their parents, one of the most respectful kids in the neighborhood, this, that, and the other. One day, he took that flag down. He said, you notice anything? And it was up there. I was like, oh, he had already explained how that's just heritage, doesn't mean racist. No, he took that back. He said that he took that flag down. He should have never had it up because his thought of a whole race of people was just bred in ignorance, and they didn't know. But when somebody's able to see that, that's how you learn sometimes. And now he's probably going to be a great advocate for speaking on behalf and against those type of situations when he was in that bubble.
1: I love to hear that, Muhammad. I do. And that's one thing about, we have to accept growth, right? We can be upset about somebody's ignorance at the beginning, but I love growth. And I'll share my story really quickly before we go to break, is that I had a really good friend growing up, still cool people. He's a doctor and everything now, but I just remember He was one of them white kids that, you know, he loved Eminem, you know. And the way Whitefish Bay work is that you have two elementary schools, and then in middle school where the two elementary schools meet. And I remember I went to this summer camp, and I met this dude at the summer camp, and he saw me. And he was like, oh, I want to be friends with you. That's what he said. He want to be friends with me. And so I became my boy in like the fifth grade. I knew him. And then when we went to middle school, I was like, hey, here go my other friend. And then they became super, super tight. And I remember, you know, you start, you know, in the middle school, you start really hanging out at friends, you know, running around and doing different things. And I remember his mom initially, when we came over to his house, I remember he told us, because he kept it real, you know, he a kid. He said, yeah, man, my mom said, you know, she doesn't want you guys around when they're not home. And me and my friend was like, oh, this must be because we black. And it was because we was black. But then she got to know us and she said, hey, Kyle and my other friend, y'all the only two allowed in the house. I don't want this other kid because he's a troublemaker. So, you know, at that time, you know, yeah, that was in the early 2000s. And she had some prejudices. Not her son, but she did. And because she got an opportunity to be exposed to us, she was able to grow. Now, should she be ashamed of herself in her 40s that she felt that way? Hell yeah. But can we at least applaud the growth? Yeah, I can. But I'm still weary and leery of people like that. But 833-212-1017, it is Truth to Power with Kyle Walz. We're talking about adoption. Are you okay with white people adopting?

0: black kids. Do you think, like, do you think that the cons outweigh the pros of allowing black children not to be raised inside of their community? 833-212-1017. 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
1: I appreciate United Garden Homes for stopping through with a check for $2,000.
2: Yes.
1: Some people came through anonymously.
2: Yes.
1: Dropped off money. The family has received those funds. And whatever you can do, if everybody do a little, nobody has to do a lot.
0: The movement continues.
1: What are some of the conditions in the jail that got people upset, like the living conditions on a day-to-day basis?
3: We'll come out of our cell at 11 o'clock in the morning. We'll get food and we'll get medication. So that shortens the time. Out of those 2 hours, we'll probably get an hour out and then we'll have to lock back down. And by lock back down, I mean we stay in our cell, we get fed in our cell, we don't come out our cell at all. And that's pretty much the biggest problem. And they simply say that they're short staffed, but that's not enough because they knew that they were going to be short staffed. Like, this has been a problem for over 2 years now.
0: The marathon continues.
1: There's never been a better time to make change in the city of Milwaukee, starting with the youth. And we talked about the housing. Willie Hines, y'all boy Willie Hines, and they trying to change the leadership over there. We got our hands full, and it's not the time. But we got attorney B. Ivy Lamar on the lines right now, calling from the courthouse. How you doing, attorney B. Ivy Lamar?
4: Hey, what's going on, Tori? I'm good, man. Happy to be here.
1: Joining me on the line, Dr. Umar Johnson. How you doing, brother, Dr. Umar Johnson?
4: Peace and Pan-Africanism, good brother, Black Power, to all my brothers and sisters in Milwaukee, Kenosha, Green Bay, Racine, and across the state of Wisconsin.
5: Yo, peace, King. 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
1: God bless you.
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6: Man, best show in the world, bro. You got the best show in the world. Hope you know that, man.
1: God bless you, brother. I appreciate that.
7: Big up to you both. Thank you so much. Tori, you spoke to my kids. Liz, you did too. But you spoke to my kids, and when I tell you both that they was talking about what we did earlier that morning all day, that's literally what they was doing. They was talking about it all day.
1: How?
7: My son was just hollering, we're Tori. Like,
8: I wanted to make sure that I let you know that to hear a person and have a person like you in this community, the way that you are selfless, the way that you give, even when your cup is not even full, you are filling other people's cup. And that just inspires me to want to make sure that I help you the best way that I can by doing my part.
9: As always, my good brother, stay cool, stay calm, stay focused.
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1: 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The movement continues.

0: live in the truth. Tory Lowe. Tory Lowe Show live from American Family Insurance Studio. And I'm here for the action.
1: And nothing but that action.
0: And I want all the smoke.
1: Who wants the smoke today?
0: Salute to all my brothers and sisters on the front lines. The marathon continues.
1: The movement continues.
0: How y'all doing out there in radio land? How y'all doing in the chat? We got another powerful show for you today. So I'ma need y'all to open up your ears, okay? Thank you for joining me for the Tory Lowe Show this Friday, May 8th, 2026. We got so much to cover in the show today.

I got guests coming in, young people. I got an update on the rental scam at the 2 o'clock hour. It's just a lot of things going to be happening on the show today. And, you know, I'll say this, you know, it's a lot of, I always say it's a lot of changes. Changes going on right here at, you know, at The Truth. So, like I said, once again, bear with us for the next couple weeks, I guess. It'll be a lot of shuffling things, shuffling around, moving, new management, new ideas going on. So, once again, I am just appreciative to Truth Nation for being a faithful listening audience and making sure that we are about that action. And I will continue to say that. And I've been blessed to have a lot of these call to actions be resolved by working with Truth Nation. So thank you. Thank you. Who we got in the chat? Kawanda, how you doing, Kawanda? Kawanda in the chat. Anita, I see you, Anita. We got Josh. Salute to Josh. Josh says salute and respect. Tori and happy Friday, Truth Nation. Not really a city girl says good afternoon to everyone. S-E in the chat. She says hello to everybody. We have Zeta Shea. I see you, Zeta Shea. He says good afternoon, folks. We got Jeff. Also joining the chat, good afternoon, salute, salute. We got to get into a space where we got to understand one thing. Sincere Runny Ray Real, I see you, Sincere Runny Ray Real, is also in the chat. Dame, the name is in the chat. Reginald is also in the chat. And I see Jamie in the chat. Thank you, Jamie, for joining us in the chat. The one thing you have to be understanding of is we have to come together. And coming together don't mean like we got to hang out. That doesn't mean that. Coming together meaning a joint overall idea that we have to agree on. And when it's like kind of like how y'all follow these political parties. You don't know everybody in your political party. If you're a donkey gang, if you're an elephant gang, you don't know everybody, but y'all kind of get the messaging and y'all be like, okay, this is where we going because you see the messaging of your political party. Well, you got to learn how to transform that into community at some point. It's got to be some community messaging that's result-based. I'm not talking about messaging that says community, but it's really tied to something else. I'm talking about stuff that helps the neighborhood develop, improve, economics, education. You know, we got to do that kind of messaging, and that takes us to be tapped in with each other. You got to be tapped in. And I was talking to a young man the other day, and he was like, Tori, what can I do to help the community? I said, you already helping the community because you're doing your little. All you got to do is do your little. And a lot of people think they got to do this grand, grandiose idea and try to have this big old Martin Luther King speech or get to a meeting in front of people to feel like they're doing something. That's the illusion that you feel that you're doing something. But we didn't have grandiose meetings and all these marches and protests and things like that, and the community ain't changed not one bit. Why? Because you're using the energy for something else. All of that energy went to something else. All of that energy that you put in didn't go to the block. That's where the energy, you got to start doing result-based ideas. And result-based ideas is things that you can see tangible in your neighborhood. So we've been complaining about the potholes. I'll use the potholes for example. Only reason the potholes ain't up is because we ain't went down there and demand that people get these potholes off the street or they not going to be in office and not vote for them no more. That's it. We start doing that, everything will get straightened up. Automatically, oh, ain't no potholes. And all of a sudden, ain't no potholes no more. And you know it's bad when everybody complained about the potholes. I'm talking about, I seen a white man complaining about the potholes. Talk about he tore his car up on the pothole. Potholes don't care what color you are. A pothole had no discrimination, you know, but if you

0: if you hit a pothole, it's an unnecessary bill that you didn't have to have on top of all of the stuff that you got to pay. So you now you got to pay rent. They saying it's a rent crisis, rent going up. You got to pay the bills. We Energy want more money. We Energy trying to get a little bit more money. NPS didn't pass the referendum. They want more money. Now you out here driving in the street and you hit a pothole and now you got more expenses unexpected. So all I'm saying is if we truly work together as a community to say, okay, if we don't get this done, result-based voting, using your vote as a weapon for change, using your vote as a weapon to get to truly what it was meant for, to get what you needed, we wouldn't have potholes. We wouldn't have, it would be working like well-ran neighborhoods. That's why I say, why are we getting taxed more in Milwaukee and everybody else ain't getting taxed as much as they taxed the city of Milwaukee? Cause we put our energy in the wrong place. It's time to focus on the village. It's time to focus on us. And it ain't nothing wrong with that. I don't know why we feel like we gotta run with the crowd and we don't even have any allies when it's time to deal with our community. I'm trying to figure this out. Everybody else getting what they want. You go, as soon as you step outside the north side, it's like night and day. That's all I'm saying. It's time to repair the village. And that's going to take result-based energy, result-based movement, and that's going to take for you, the listener, to get active. And be about that action. And that's it. It's that simple. It's not rocket science. Hey, when we come back, Truth Nation, we're going to get into the show. Stay locked in right here on Tory Lowe.
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0: as he was on the ground. The woman says she reacted because a player hit her with the helmet, but investigators say that is not backed up by evidence.
1: Okay, so what you doing on the, what you doing close to the action? What is you on the field for? You kicking a player, you on the field, oh my goodness. Hold on, wait a minute. Is she a player? What she got? She got some biker shorts on? Is she equipment manager? Who is this lady, Andrew?
2: I think she's just a mom. Happy Mother's Day, right?
1: She just ran on the field.
2: Yeah, it looks like it.
1: With some tight bikers on and a tight t-shirt. Like, it looked like she all in. She looked like she dressed, got the other team, her team's attire on.
2: She's a super fan.
1: Why did she run out on the field? All right, so look, let me tell you this. Every year it fails. It never fails. Some Yahoo parent out there going crazy at these football games. And I'll say this, like, they need to start arresting these people. Somebody said the old girl looked like a defensive lineman. Like she ain't no little. She not little now. That's a big girl. That's a big girl out there. She done ran out there and kicked the baby. Look, I'll say this. When my sons was playing football, I used to yell like, yeah, get him. Like I used to yell at my son to keep encouraging him. I had he could hear my voice. And I get him. You know what I mean? Like, you know. Like, I used to rev him up, you know, like just. But other than that, I seen some parents, they was running up and down the sideline and yelling, woo! Then all of a sudden, they arguing with the referee over every call. And it gets irritating, you know. It gets irritating. And some of y'all need to calm down. And be honest with you, some of y'all kids ain't good enough. We ain't going to tell them that. We going to try to help them. But everybody ain't finna make it to the NFL. So it ain't no need for you to get your feelings all into the game where you got to get out there. And I've seen people pull out pistols on, you know, at games, and you know, trying to shoot the ref and all kinds of stuff at these games. Y'all got to chill out, man. Y'all got to let these kids have fun. This is where the kids are supposed to have fun, and now you're giving the kids stress because you didn't embarrass the family. You the adult and you didn't embarrass the family. And that ain't cool. Y'all are teaching y'all kids to be emotionally impulsive. How you know, that's why I don't like when kids always arguing with the ref in the middle of a game. That goes to show their head out the game. They got their head out the game. And if you acting like that, now I understand why the kid in the game and looking at the ref always thinking it's cool to really argue with the ref every time up and down the field. It's because of you. Let these kids have fun. Let them kids learn the fundamentals. Let these kids learn the rules and play a good, solid game and then develop and mature in the right way. All that extra ain't necessary. Now, this lady didn't kick the baby. I'm sure she got fines. I'm sure she got tickets to pay. She looked like she needed to go out in that female football league. Not with the one with the short shorts on. I mean, she need to go into the one where they keep fully dressed. She was a big girl, but like at the end of the day, if she wanted to play football, she need to go to some leagues that she could have joined in. She didn't have to go out there and get involved in this. I thought she was a player on the football field when I seen her come out. Like, she looked like an offensive lineman.
2: She like kicked that kid in the chest.
1: All right, that's all I'm going to say. And I got some kids coming in from Carter Academy. They won their third basketball championship. They come in every year, and at 2 o'clock, we got the championship team from Carter Academy coming through today. They come in every year. This is the third year they didn't came in after winning the championship. So I'm happy when they come in because I get excited because I watched some of these boys grow up over the last 3 years from boys to men. Yeah, they finna go ahead off to the next level.
2: You gotta ask them what they think when parents get upset in the stadium.
1: Well, I don't think their parents act like that. I mean, but because I've been to a couple games, but
2: Other parents, though.
1: Yeah, other parents.

0: parents do act like that, probably acting crazy. I'm going to ask them. I'm going to ask them what they think about parents going Yahoo at the game. But, Andrew, I'll say this. I love sports. I love the game. But like I said, it's a certain limit that you wonder why the kid's acting crazy, and you can see it right in the stands.
1: So I called a bunch of high school sports, Tori, and the worst part about high school sports is the parents. Love the kids, love the game. The parents are obviously the worst part.
0: What was the worst thing you seen calling the game, Andrew?
1: Oh, man, I was calling a baseball game. I had one of the parents who was a scorebook keeper in the deal get out of the press box, go down and start arguing with the umpire about balls and strikes. Like, came out, was supposed to be keeping score, supposed to be running the scoreboard, gets out of the press box, goes down and start yelling at the umpire about balls and strikes, Tori.
0: Dame's the name, and the chat says, I'm a ref for NPS, and boy, them parents be on some other stuff, but they never was dumb enough to come on the field. Yeah, that is stupidity. Like, you can't. If I'm out in a game and I see a parent about to run on the field, I might stick my feet out there so they can trip them before they get out there to harm the kid. Hey, look, when we come back, Drip Nation, we'll have a pop culture report. Stay locked in right here on Tory Lowe.
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0: media could play a role in this.
1: As a criminal defense attorney myself, I'm often telling my clients, be careful what you post, because anything that you post on the internet, Instagram, TikTok, whatever, can be used against you. So you'll see, even though this was not the day of the arrest, they're using pictures from his social media to tie all of this case together.
2: Wow. Okay. And this is another thing I'd say. People always want to show everything on social media, but that is evidence. All of the social medias, YouTube, everything, anything you put out there can be used against you in court as well.
3: Right, right. I mean, it's just another lesson to the younger generation. It might be, oh, it's just my friend seeing it. This won't get anywhere. But, I mean, you end up in court and they can be used against you. So,
2: what do you? How do you feel about the young generation and a lot of these rappers that's representing the culture right now?
3: I feel like if it can be used in moderation. If you like an upbeat song or just how a person sounds, and yeah, but I wouldn't model my life or tell anyone to model my life after these people because they live a 1% lifestyle that really only they can live and not you, so.
2: And the 1% meaning like they got money.
3: They got money and they also have the platform.
2: And when you talk about just the influence, do you see a lot of the influence from these celebrities on the culture?
3: For sure.
2: What do you think about that?
3: Look at how people dress. Look at how people talk. Look at the way people are using different words, new words that come up in vocabulary, and all comes from these influencers.
2: What do you say to people? Say, hey, it's just entertainment. He's just an entertainer. We just listen to his music. We just like his music.
3: That's their consumption of it, but there's somebody else who's also consuming it in a way that they want to model their life after. So different spectrums on how you watch or listen to somebody.
2: Being a black young man and having a lot of the obstacles that you have to deal with education, trying to find your way in life, and you see that a lot of these celebrities have money, they have whatever, you know, we try to strive to get, but yet they doing things like drug dealing or dealing with drugs and things like that on the side. How do they make you feel to see that a lot of these people that they give the money to many times have they're not even managing it right? So does that make you feel some type of way because you're trying to build your lifestyle and you're trying to get to that point, but do you feel like you have to be dumbed down to get that money, or how does that make you feel?
3: Right. That just raises two points in my mind. The first being how they got there in the first place and how they see reasonable outcomes to doing this. How they grew up, and that's how they're just going to keep doing it.
2: Mm-hmm.
3: And then the second thing I was thinking of is the people around you are very important into how you move. If you surround yourself with people that have been into that stuff and your inner circle is not the best, not supportive, and not as intelligent as it needs to be, then that's just the route you're going to end up going down. If you surround yourself with good people, you're going to end up wanting to be a high achiever, wanting to be not the best person in the room, because if you're the best person in the room, you're in the wrong room.
2: Mm. That's what they said.
3: Mm-hmm.
2: If you're the best person in the room, you're in the wrong room.
3: Yep.
2: Hey, anything else? What else we got? What else we got to talk about?
3: We got Rick Ross. He shared his reasons on
2: why. They had the verses.
3: Well, he had a clip on social media where he shared his thoughts on why women should quit their jobs if they're dating a rich man.
2: Why women should quit their job?
3: Quit their job.
2: If they're dating a rich man.
3: They should be living off Rick Ross.
2: Really?
3: That's what he said. And his reason is because if the rich man needs you and you're at work and you got to leave work and you can't get there, then it's your fault.
2: What?
3: Because if he needs you, no one else can have you. That's Rick Ross. Big boss Rick Ross.
2: So you just property.
3: Yep. And he's putting all your eggs in one basket. Oh, and wow. That basket's Rick Ross.
2: Huh.
3: So if Rick Ross is gone, you got nothing.
2: So that's what he says about relationships.
3: Yeah. If
2: he a rich man, he want his girlfriend to be there at his every beck and call.
3: Every second of the day.
2: If I tell you to go get me some water, some coffee.
3: Can't have a career.
2: Make me a sandwich.
3: Not possible around Rick.
2: I mean, that's what he sounds like. He want like a maid or something.
3: Yep.
4: Tori, we talked to a bunch of women in the office about this quote. Mixed opinions on Rick Ross.
2: Okay. They had the verses that nobody really even watched. Mm. It was a verses, and I didn't even know it was a verses that was happening. It was Rick Ross versus

0: I don't even know the guy. French Montana. Mm. It was Rick Ross versus French Montana that was recent. And so, it wasn't even, nobody knew. I didn't even know. Who watched the versus Rick Ross versus French Montana? If you was in the chat, did y'all even watch that versus?
1: And that was yesterday.
0: Yeah, that's what I'm saying. Nobody knew. And so I had to go back and see it, and I only could watch a little bit of it. I couldn't even watch all of it. I thought versus was supposed to be something that, you know, everybody knew, everybody wanted to watch. Now they just throwing anybody up there. Rick Ross versus French Montana. It was a waste of time.
1: Looks like French Montana won.
0: Josh says the versus was a waste of time. I'm glad I missed it. And then they was rapping each other's songs. Like, they was on each other's songs. Like, ain't a versus is like, you supposed to put your songs up, I'm supposed to put my songs up. They had all their songs together. They was rapping songs together that they had made.
1: That's just a concert at that point.
0: Yeah, that's what I'm saying. It was like a concert, almost. They was hugging and having fun and high-fiving and standing there while the lyrics was going on. They was talking to each other ears and stuff like that.
1: What happened to the sport I love, Tori?
0: Hey, I don't even think nobody even knew it was a versus.
1: I didn't.
0: Versus used to be something that everybody wanted to watch.
1: Yeah, no, I remember, but you've had a couple of these where it's like, hey, do you see this versus? And I was like, I don't even know they're still doing these.
0: Like I said, Rick Ross and French Montana just had a whole versus. And so I clicked on it. I looked. And I just couldn't believe that what I was watching, it was just, I don't even want to watch versus no more. If this is what they got, if this is what they doing, it's dead. It wasn't even.
1: You think they're trying to bring it back?
0: Yeah, like it's going on. Nobody don't know it ain't. The whole versus went down yesterday.
1: Not doing a very good job then.
0: Okay. Well, look, we gonna run the break. When we come back, well, I'm Pop Culture Report, Truth Nation. Stay locked in.

0: The revolution starts in our mind, right? You know when Gil Scott-Heron said the revolution won't be televised? Like he didn't mean that you won't be able to watch it on TV. He means the revolution starts in your mind, you nincompoop. Y'all been running around saying that for 60 years. The revolution won't be televised and didn't even know what the hell it meant. It starts with us.
1: Let him cook.
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6: 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She say, Tory Lowe.

0: amazing internship.
1: Appreciate that.
0: Hey, that's, you know, and I had to have him on the Pop Culture Report this Friday. What you got for me?
1: All right. So we all remember Luigi Mangione, right?
0: Yeah, the guy that shot the healthcare CEO.
1: Brian Thompson, CEO healthcare at United Healthcare. He recently turned 28. His birthday, he celebrated it locked up.
0: Mm-hmm.
1: As he waits two murder trials, but he has raised $1.5 million with an M, million dollars.
0: Wow, for his attorneys.
1: Yes. And my whole thing is...
0: The people came together.
1: Yes, and raised this money for him. My thing is, he doesn't need the money. He was born into wealth. He went to a private school that was $30,000 a year.
0: Oh, wow. So you're saying that the people just threw it in extra money in there?
1: Yeah.
0: So you're saying he was already rich?
1: Already rich. He had a trust fund set up. He went to private school his whole life. He's got $1.5 and donated towards his legal defense fund.
0: And I heard he got some fans, too.
1: Yeah. After
0: people sending him fan mail and everything. Yeah.
1: Yep. He's
0: kind of like a vigilante.
1: Yeah, that's what he likes to see himself as.
0: A famous vigilante.
1: Yep.
0: Do you think he can get off?
1: I do not think he can get off. In the manner he went about things, I don't think was the best.

0: coming up behind and shooting a guy walking out of his
1: workplace.
0: But
1: a lot of Americans say that the healthcare field was, you know, treating them, you know, like trash, basically.
0: Exposing in other ways.
1: You think since he had money, he could have went another route?
0: Yeah.
1: Started a podcast.
0: Yeah, hiring a federal investigator. Could have came on the truth.
1: It could have came on the Tory Lanez show. Tried to expose what was going on.
2: Not enough podcast, Tory.
1: Hey, all I'm just trying to tell you, like, if was there any other way he could have brought attention to this?
0: Easily.
1: Has the healthcare system improved since the shooting?
0: I believe that United Healthcare has been looked into slightly. I don't know.
2: Absolutely not.
1: Absolutely not. So
2: no
1: it
2: way.
1: Was in vain then.
2: It's not gotten better.
1: All I'm saying is, when I hear about Luigi, I think that a lot of people is rooting for him because they had medical expenses and they weren't getting the proper care that they thought they were going to get from a lot of these medical professionals and things like that. So I think that he became this, like, subculture vigilante Batman type idea.
0: Yeah, hero of the people.
1: Well, 1.4 million. If he don't, like, let's say he get locked up, he going to have at least some noodles and honey buns and coffee. He going to have a lot of that going on. His commissary going to be packed.
0: He might get a phone in there, too.
1: Hey, and a couch.
0: Double decker.
1: Hey, they say you could, if you can pay for it, if it's in the book, you can pay for it.
0: Pull out couch in the cell?
1: I mean, if it's a lot of stuff you can buy in jail. Just poor people can't afford it. They got a whole magazine and everything, like, where you can buy stuff.
0: You just circle what you want and send it back?
1: I don't know. I just think that if you can afford it, you can pay for it, I guess. I don't know. They say some of these prisons is like camp, you know, like a campground. Like, a lot of, you know, where Ghislaine Maxwell at. She was going for a walk. Some people think that ain't her. But that's a whole nother rabbit hole. But all I'm saying is, if you got money, it's like you're not really in jail.
0: Yeah, you think they get special treatment in there?
1: If you can pay for it.
0: But you also hear about the people that are deceased after being in jail.
1: Right. Well, that's that's Epstein.
0: Yeah.
1: Or Terrell Thomas, right here in the city of Milwaukee, that died from dehydration. They turned his water off.
0: Mm.
1: So, yeah. I mean, all I'm saying is, here we go.
2: So I did some research, Tori,
1: mm-hmm.
2: into what you can buy, at least in federal. Now, I don't know about state.
1: Okay, let us have it.
2: The federal limit is $360 a month on commissary purchases. And you can get an extra $50 November, December for Christmas purchases. So you can get up to, in December, you can spend around like $400 in a federal prison. But that means you can buy cable. You can purchase cable in prison.
1: Really?
2: Mm. Yeah.
1: Okay, so if you got, what is the most expensive thing that you can buy? Like a television, a couch?
2: So I was looking at this. You can't buy a couch. I think that you can get away with a radio. I don't think they let you have a TV.
1: Okay, so you can't purchase like a TV in there.
2: No, I don't
1: like,
2: think so.
1: So Puff Daddy don't got a big screen TV in his cell like they think they...
2: I don't think he has a big screen TV in his cell, but I do think probably on his floor they have one for him.
1: Okay, so it only could go so far.
2: Yeah. But I mean, like, getting cable is not bad. Like, you know, that's pretty
1: cool. Cable is pretty cool if you can get cable, yeah.
2: Watch ESPN?
1: Do they move it when you switch cells?
2: Oh, I don't know about that.
1: Do that come with a TV? So how do you got cable when you ain't got a TV in your room?
2: That's a good point.
0: Mm.
1: Somebody let me know, can you get, like, what is the biggest part? Because that sounds like, all right, you giving me cable, so is that cable for the general public? I'm paying for cable in the general area where everybody can watch it?
2: I'll tell you.
1: Since I pay for cable, I get to use the remote all the time?
2: If you're
1: you
2: Luigi.
1: You can tell we ain't never went to prison.
2: If you're Luigi, you better get it,
1: oh, wow.
2: Right?
1: You can tell we ain't never spent a day in prison.
0: Not even overnight, Tori?
1: I've been to jail.
0: Really?
1: Plenty times. Mm. I mean, please. Protest. Keep protesting. You go, I came off the street. I didn't did the 3-day maximum. They can hold you for 3 days, but on the fourth day they gotta let you out.
0: How was that?
1: It's fine. I go to sleep. It was like I could get some rest.
0: Okay.
1: I just went to sleep.
0: They didn't offer you cable?
1: Well, I wasn't there long enough to try to

0: What, for 3 days?
1: They didn't give you the 360?
0: I mean, I wasn't going to be there long.
1: All right.
0: You know what a wise man told me?
1: What was that?
0: He said, don't be afraid to go to jail for what you believe in. Mm. Be afraid to go to prison.
1: I don't know if they're offering cable.
0: Don't go to prison.
1: If they're offering cable, I might just ask
0: look, you. Now, the trick to going to jail for me was I was always protesting and doing stuff that I believed in.
1: Okay.
0: So when it came to the DA, they was like, oh, this human civil right.
1: Mm.
0: So, no.
1: Yeah.
0: I'll go to jail tomorrow. I don't care.
1: Mm.
0: That's just the process.
1: Right.
0: But don't go to prison. Don't get out here and do nothing stupid and go to prison.
1: Right.
0: Now, that's the problem.
1: Not even for SportsCenter every day?
0: Hey, look, let me tell you something. Hey, you might not like your roommate.
1: Yeah.
0: That's what I'm trying to. You been there fighting for your life in the middle of the night.
1: Yeah.
0: Anything else? What do we got? What is?
1: We got Amber
0: this
1: Rose.
0: This Prop Country Report totally went down the wrong way.
1: We got Amber Rose. She finally admitted to accidentally gassing up Kanye West while they were dating into grabbing the Henny bottle when Kanye West went on stage and spoke out against Taylor Swift winning an award.
0: So she finally confessed that she was there geeking him up, telling him to drink some more Henny.
1: Oh, yeah. She said as a boyfriend, she went on the Ball Family's podcast with LeAngelo Ball, and this is where she stated this at. She said, as a girlfriend, I hype my boyfriends up. That's who I am. I hype them up. Until the point where I saw him on stage, and I was like, oh, this was my doing.
0: Wow, kind of like Jada when she gave Will the nod to go slap Chris Rock.
1: I don't know how much that was given out of motivation. I feel like that was a personal thing Will wanted to do.
0: Oh, wow. Well, he said keep his wife's name out your mouth.
1: Yeah, I feel like he had to show that he, I don't know. That one's
0: different. He embraced the spirit of Tupac.
1: He did.
0: He embraced his inner Tupac. Well, I'll say.
2: Should have embraced his inner Luigi Mangiotti, I think.
0: I don't think he was around. I don't think Luigi was around. But, like I said, I just wanted to spend this last moment thanking you for all of the work that you've done right here at GKB. It was amazing. You've been a great intern this year. Hopefully, your journey continues.
1: Mm.
0: And I appreciate all that you've done. You've been a nice added to what we've been doing here, right here at The Truth. You come down, you participate, you have learned a lot of different things. But what was the best part of your internship?
1: I would have to say just as of late, the Tory Lowe community cleanup. That was a great event put on. And Tory Lowe, he put on a great event. We got a lot cleaned up in the community. We brought a lot of people out. That was my favorite thing. The people that weren't even signed up for the event were driving past and were like, hey, let me help out.
0: Wow.
1: Those people. So I feel like that was very powerful and something great that you do and something I hope to help out in the future with. So,
0: well, like I said, once again, I don't think that your journey is over. I think that the intern is over, but I don't think the journey is over. The journey continues.
1: Getting started, Tori.
0: Hey, look, thank you so much for coming through with the Pop Culture Report.
1: I appreciate you, Tori.
0: Hey, look, when we come back, we got guests. Truth Nation, stay locked in.
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1: Mm-hmm.
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1: When I was diagnosed with Hodgkin lymphoma, I had so many questions. 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

0: 101.7 The Truth, Tory Lowe Show. The movement continues. The marathon continues right here at 101.7 The Truth. Thank you for joining me for the second hour of the Tory Lowe Show. And we got an update on a story that we've been covering since it took place. Miss Morgan is in the studio. She got the crew in here. She brought the crew in here with her. But Miss Morgan is in the studio. We're talking about this rental scam. And a lot of people have been coming forward saying that this group of
1: women
0: scammers,
1: and
0: women and men, have taken their money through Zillow.
1: Apple Pay, mostly cash.
0: Yeah, they trying to get cash, but we have an update. Now, for those that are just tuning in on the rental scam, there's a rental scam going on. They'll post this three bedroom, one bathroom on Zillow, and people looking for maybe looking for a place to stay for their families. They'll contact these people, and that's where the scam starts.
1: Yes. Well, actually, when you do your application and things on Zillow, because they contacted me, I never applied for that home.
0: Mm-hmm.
1: I just applied, did the application on Zillow, and I started applying for like four bedrooms because that's really what my family need. But I guess my application, or they were able to see the application, and they sent an alert saying that this home will fit for you.
0: Oh, so you said, okay, I need a four bedroom.
1: Mm-hmm.
0: And then they had access to seeing that somebody needed a four bedroom,
1: yes,
0: which indicated that you was maybe somebody that had a large family.
1: Yes.
0: And so they was like, okay, this sounds like what we looking for, somebody that's trying to move a large family. So we contact her, and then all of a sudden a lot of these women that went through that process got scammed.
1: Yes.
0: Wow. How many people total got scammed, Ms. Morgan,
1: So far, it's been bringing awareness to this. About 5 to 7 that all have been contacted. The Joneses contacted us through Zillow.
0: Oh, wow.
1: So, yes.
0: Now, the police have all the information.
1: Yes, sir.
0: They have names, addresses, the real names.
1: Yes.
0: Why aren't these people being arrested right now?
1: Well, it was 2 suspect alerts out for Yasmeen. But
0: a suspect alert. What is that?
1: I guess like an alert for MPD. Mm-hmm. Something like a warrant, but I guess it's not an actual warrant. But I guess they only give you 72 hours for the officers to arrest them with that, and then it expires. So,
0: but they got the address.
1: Yes. And what the lieutenant told me today, I guess the suspect warrant expired. That's why she was able to not get arrested today when she was in court.
0: Okay, but I'll say this. You know what she's doing.
1: Yes.
0: You know where she live.
1: Yes.
0: You know where she live.
1: Yes.
0: I know where she live.
1: Yeah.
0: They know where she live. Why don't they just go to the house and put the cuffs on her? I mean, it sounds simple, but today or recently she had a court,
1: yes,
0: situation where she should have been arrested.
1: Yeah, even the DA that's handling her other case spoke to me directly, and she stated that yes, it is a suspect arrest, and she is aware of what's going on. But until the MPD do their job, then they're not going to move forward.
0: And MPD is pointing the finger at somebody else. And they pointing the finger back at
1: MPD. MPD is telling me that they're doing their job, which I have several emails and things like that.
0: Mm-hmm.
1: But come to find out, they haven't presented my case or no one else's case to the DA as of yet.
0: And they supposed to present it to bring charges.
1: Yes, sir.
0: That hasn't happened.
1: No, sir.
0: And you have children.
1: Yes, sir.
0: You were displaced from giving your hard-earned money to this situation where you thought you were going to get a place for your family. You've been on top of this since day one.
1: Yes.

0: How do you feel right now about what you've been going through and the efforts to put these people behind bars?
1: What I'm going through is unexplainable. I can't really explain it without breaking out in tears because y'all just don't know what we're going through. Especially myself, mentally as a mother, I feel like I failed my children. I failed my children. To have my kids out here on the streets, I failed my children. And all I want is a roof over our heads, a safe place. As far as getting justice, my heart is torn both ways. Yes, I want to see her in jail, but in the same means, I don't want to see another kid without a parent.
0: I'll say this. I understand the frustration because we talk off air. We talk about this, and I'm always telling you, you got beautiful children, honor roll students. I know your children.
1: Yes.
0: Okay. These are some of the most nicest kids in the city, well-disciplined, and they are smart. They are on the honor roll.
1: Yes.
0: Okay, so this ain't the situation not over these bums.
1: Right.
0: Okay, not over these bums. These some bums. And you don't want to ever jeopardize what they're doing and the things that they can do possibly in the future you don't jeopardize it for this situation. Not for no bums. I don't like that the police haven't done their job correctly as far as pursuing these people the proper way. Do you feel like if you was a white mother that these people will be in jail?
1: Absolutely. Absolutely.
0: And why is that?
1: Perfect example. One of my kids was attacked by a white woman and I put my hands back on her. It was 5 different districts that tore my tail up on that ground for putting my hands on that white woman.
0: Oh, wow.
1: When I was just defending my child.
0: Wow. So you've experienced...
1: Yeah.
0: ...the difference.
1: Yes.
0: And there's other black families that have been victimized, multiple black families. Do you think that this was going on in a white community that these people would be able to walk around and have all this confusion with the police, not having the paperwork straight, and that they would be still walking around the city right now?
1: No, they would have made sure. They definitely would.
0: What are some of the hiccups that you're having with police?
1: They haven't presented anything to the DA. And they're giving me the runaround, and they're lying. They're saying one thing and it's another. Literally. I have emails. My kids was seeing them day before yesterday. We ran into the officers who have our case, and they said, I promise I'm going to be at the court. I promise there's going to be an arrest. What happened? That same officer who promised me that, when I'm running back to the district to see what's going on, he was clocking out for his shift. He said he's his way home. And I told him I wish I could say that. I wish I could have a home.
0: Wow.
1: It's about to be Mother's Day.
0: Wow. It's Mother's Day weekend. I'll say this. I'm saddened and disheartened that the police have not pushed this case to the DA with as many black mothers that are on this scam that we know that don't want to come forward but will cooperate with the police.
1: Yeah. But I'm willing to. And I'm going to keep on.
0: Well, I'll say this. You've been strong in spite of. And I would say that with you bringing this to light, a lot more people have came forward and made posts and made these people visible. Because at first they had all these AKAs, Quincy Jones,
1: Tasha Jones.
0: But what are the real names now? Who is supposed to be arrested?
1: We have
0: arrested?
1: Tammy Spears, AKA Monica Brown. Quincy Jones is Laura.

0: Tara Bates, and Tasha Jones is Yasmeen, H-A-M-E-E-D.
1: And that's the one that contacted you?
0: Yes.
1: And
0: Quincy Jones, he did the email, and he said contact his wife to call her for a showing.
1: Mm-hmm.
0: So I don't know if she was behind a Zillow or the man was behind a Zillow. We still don't know how were they even able to access the Zillow information.
1: For somebody that's looking for a house right now, what would you tell them? What advice would you tell them? Because how can they not get caught up in a rental scam?
0: Not trying to bash Zillow. I would not go through Zillow whatsoever. Also, make sure you call the city about the address. They will give you the owner's phone number, email, exact name, who owns it, who's paying the taxes and things on that. Try to steer away from private owners because there's a lot of scamming going on. I'm talking about my inbox be booming every day. Someone just got yesterday $4,800.
1: What?
0: Yeah.
1: They still scamming?
0: Yeah. Yeah.
1: And the police taking their time with this?
0: Yes.
1: Knowing that these are the characters.
0: Yes.
1: Got the real addresses.
0: Yes.
1: Where they really live.
0: Mm-hmm.
1: And yet another person fell victim to this.
0: When she was just right in their face this morning.
1: Why didn't Zillow shut down that whole frequency?
0: I have no idea.
1: Has Zillow been contacted about this? And they still allowing this to take place?
0: Yeah, and Feinberg Home. Yes.
1: Wow. Somebody getting a piece of this cookie.
0: Mm-hmm.
1: Because ain't no way. With all of the publicity, with all of the shares, with all of the community knowing about this, that they were able to scam another person. How did you find out?
0: They contacted me via Facebook.
1: Wow.
0: Yeah. Yes.
1: This is terrible. This is terrible.
0: It is. They feel like they unstoppable, I guess.
1: Who is the officer that you've been talking to?
0: ARPS, A-R-P-S.
1: And from this 7th District?
0: Yes, sir.
1: And the 7th District got a trash reputation in dealing with situations in the community over the years. It was a tie between the 5th and the 7th District for me.
0: Yeah.
1: But at the end of the day, we got to address it because these are black families that don't have it to do in today's times. With the high gas prices, with all of these things going on, and this is happening, and they know about it. Exactly. Everybody's saying that they know about this.
0: Yeah. And the lieutenant that I talked to this morning, what he said about the officer, he's brand new, so you have to, you know, I guess spare him. But that's not my problem. If he don't know
1: spare him for what?
0: If he don't know his position, he need to go back to the academy.
1: This is good cop, bad cop. This sounds like tricks. They know what to do.
0: Yeah.
1: Let me tell you something. I learned something about the police system. As always, they play these games, these good cop, psychological, bad, good cop, bad cop games. One cop will come in like he your friend. The other cop will act like he don't like you and all. And see, this is where I say they playing games with the people while the people out here being affected in a negative way.
0: Mm-hmm.
1: And this is why I got to, you know, Jeffrey Norman, it's the police chief. Have you sent anything to Jeffrey Norman?
0: I actually sent the email, but I haven't gotten a response back yet. Yeah, chief of police. My next step was going to the mayor. Yeah, I'm trying my hardest.
1: Wow. Yeah. And another family has been victimized.
0: Yes. Yes. $4,800.
1: $4,800.
0: Yeah.
1: And they got the receipts.
0: Yeah.
1: Truth Nation, I don't know what more that we could do than to go over there and kick down the door. I mean, I ain't trying to say that got to happen. But I can't put the handcuffs on these people. And these people have been, the information have been given to the proper authorities.
0: Yeah.
1: And they still scamming. They still got families on the hook with this scam.
0: Mm-hmm.
1: Like, they don't even care.
0: And that's why I asked them, like, how much more, what else do they want? What else do y'all want before y'all make an arrest? I'm not understanding.
1: What has the district attorney said? This is LaRon in the chat. What has the district attorney said?
0: They haven't received anything.
1: So these officers saying, they you send me a letter. Hold on. You send me something.
0: A letter from
1: email from the officer.
0: Officer Arps.
1: Officer Arps. Mm-hmm.

0: This is what he wrote. This is something he wrote you. Yeah.
1: That was at 1:14. That meeting was supposed to be yesterday morning.
0: So he wrote you this letter.
1: Mm-hmm. An email.
0: Can I read it?
1: Mm-hmm.
0: And do I have permission to read it? I'm gonna read this email that she got from the officer that's dealing with this. Just so you are aware, we are going to present your case at the district attorney's office tomorrow morning, 05/07/2026, at approximately 8:30 a.m. Your appearance is not required, but it would be helpful if you would be available for a possible phone call during our meeting tomorrow morning. This phone call will not be exactly at 8:30 a.m., but the time in the morning is between 8 a.m. and 12 p.m. If you have any questions, please let me know. Did this ever happen?
1: No, sir.
0: So you was waiting around to be available, thinking since you got this email that he was going to do what he said.
1: Yes. And a day prior, Officer Muhammad was supposed to take it to the DA on the 6th. So the 6th, Officer Muhammad was supposed to present it. The 7th, Officer Arts was presenting. And today is the 8th. She was in court after I went back, spoke to the daytime lieutenant at 7th District. He had to go digging for the file for the evidence. It basically was pushed under,
0: What?
1: Thrown aside. Yeah. So he said that he's going to put the pressure on the night shift lieutenant for his officers to do what they're supposed to do, because at this point it's getting out of hand, and that he's also tired of seeing me up there because I've been there every day.
0: Mm.
1: Yeah.
0: I just don't even know what else that you could possibly do.
1: Yeah, because actually he told me, "You, ma'am, you don't even have a case. Honestly, you're supposed to be going back and forth," because he said the money orders wasn't cash. So I said, "How? I gave them all the evidence. The money orders was cash." "Well, you're supposed to be going back and forth with PLS, because they supposed to legally give you your money back, and then they have to go after the people who cashed it," which I didn't know nothing about that.
0: Mm-hmm.
1: I'm trying to go about the way that we were supposed to be going, mm-hmm. you know. Then he said, "You really don't have it because it's not a criminal case." That's what he told me. How? When guns was pulled out on me. How?
0: Well,
1: when
0: how
1: y'all was
0: not
1: doing the high-speed chase.
0: And
1: how?
0: It's a scam.
1: Right. Fraud. Yeah.
0: Right. Well, we got some babies in here. I don't know if you wanted them to say anything or not. But
1: they can. They're more than welcome.
0: We're going to run the break. And when we come back, I want to talk to the kids for a second. I know these kids, bright, intelligent, smart, active children. Let's run a break and we'll talk to the kids when we get back. Also, we got the boys basketball team in the building that's coming up after this interview. I can't wait to talk to the boys. Truth Nation, stay locked in.
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0: 101, 7 The Truth, Tory Lowe, Tory Lowe Show. We got Miss Morgan in studio. She's been giving us updates on this Milwaukee rental scam that's going on, and it's attached to Zillow. She went to Zillow, applied for a 4-bedroom apartment, and that's where the scammers went to work. And I'll say this, this situation, we've been following this situation close since we've been bringing exposure, coming on the radio, you've been posting on social media. Yes. We've discovered the real names, who these people are. The police have this information, the real addresses, all of that. And yes, you even got a letter that said they was going to present this to the DA.
1: Yes, sir.
0: It was never presented to the DA.
1: No.
0: You spoke to the DA.
1: Yes.
0: And she said she never got anything.
1: Yes, and the DA that's handled her case that she's out on bail for, she seen the note that the young lady from the DA's office put in on the behalf of me knowing her. But far as, like, the police presenting anything, no. She just seen the note. The young lady that I know down there put a note in there for the DA, awaring them that what's going on and what the young lady is out here doing. So she was able to see that, and that's how she knew that it's a suspect alert out for her and what's going on. But like she said, she can't move on anything until the police do their part.
0: Mm.
1: And until they present their evidence and everything that's going on, then it's nothing that they can do at the moment.
0: Well, you got some young ones in the studio, and I'm very familiar with these young ones. Very intelligent. Can y'all introduce yourselves to the audience? Let's work our way this way.
2: I'm Anise.
0: Can you speak up a little louder with you?
2: I'm Anise.
0: How you doing, Anise?
2: Good.
0: What's your grade points this year? What's your grade point average?
2: 3.8.

0: on a roll. That's what I'm talking about. Clock that. Clock that.
1: My name, Antoine. I got 3.4.
0: Clock that. That's what I'm talking about. And what do you? What is your grade point? What's your name? What's your grade point?
2: My name, Antoine Mises. 3.4.
0: Okay, see, that's what I'm talking about. See, what I'm telling you is when families are affected negatively this way and they have productive children, these are the good children. These are the families, the good family members that are being negatively affected. And then you got a slow process to try to get these people off the street, at least get the scammers off the street mm-hmm. so nobody else is getting scammed.
3: Yes.
0: And many times when you can get them off the street, they can get in a place where, you know, they can pay for their crimes and maybe get some retribution for it, you know, if that's possible.
3: Right.
0: But you just want these people off the street.
3: Yeah.
0: At this point.
3: To stop.
0: Wow. Also, it's Mother's Day. What do y'all want to say to your mom for Mother's Day?
1: Happy Mother's Day. Thank you for all you did.
3: Thank you.
2: I love you.
3: Love y'all too.
2: Happy Mother's Day. I love you through everything.
3: Thank you.
0: Well, look. It seemed like you didn't raise some amazing children, smart, active. I know them from playing in sports and everything and going to, you know, I know I go up to their school too. So I know that they have an amazing future in front of them. And like I said, this is why you don't let a bum cause you to get off track. You know what I mean? These is bums out here doing this. And these kids have the brightest future in the world. And so this is why you stay away from, I know sometimes you feel like you got to take matters into your own hands. Don't pull a Luigi or nothing like that. Don't pull no Luigi. Like,
3: I don't let my gangsta's days go.
0: But do you have a GoFundMe or anything that people can
3: I don't have a GoFundMe, but I do have a Cash App at the moment. It's $MOMMIE, MOMMIE13050. And
0: repeat that one more time.
3: Again, it's $MOMMIE13050. And I will be starting a GoFundMe over the weekend.
0: Thank you for coming on. Thank you for fighting for your family. You know, it started out wanting to have a place for your family.
3: Yes, and I'm not just fighting for myself and my children. I'm fighting for everybody who's affected by this, you know.
0: Well,
3: it takes a village. We have to stick together, and I'm going to continue fighting. And like I said last time, Yasmin, I'm always going to pray for you, sweetheart.
0: Well, thank you for keeping us updated on the situation, and I appreciate you for coming through and making sure that the community knows what's going on with this, because another family, just got scammed for $4,900.
3: Yes, sir.
0: Just the other day, and they reached out.
3: Yes.
0: Wow.
3: Yes. And a lot of people don't want the media contact or, you know, I guess situations with the police, they're scared. But I'm being the voice right now for all of us, not just Jatan. I'm fighting for all of us. So that's why I'm asking, like, to her family, Tammy family, if you can't get the money back, because that's not going to happen, have them turn themselves in. This is not fair. This is not fair at all. So I'm begging you all, please, help us get justice with this situation.
0: Somebody said, do you accept Zillow or Apple Pay? I don't have Cash App. I definitely will. Bless you.
3: How can they give
0: your Facebook so they can reach out?
3: My Facebook is Jatan Morgan.
0: Spell that.
3: Jatan, last name Morgan, Morgan.
0: On Facebook?
3: Yes.
0: All right. Well, when we come back, Truth Nation, we'll have more conversations. Stay locked in right here on Tory Lowe.
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3: 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Progress begins with birds. It all begins with birds. Audubon.

0: Tory Lowe show. Hey, look, Truth Nation, we got a treat. Look, we got Carter's Christian Academy boys basketball team. They back in the studio for, this is the third time they done came into the studio, Truth Nation. They done won three championships in their respective division for 3 years in a row. And I remember the first year y'all came in, y'all said y'all was going to run it back. Then after y'all ran it back, y'all said y'all was going to go back to back to back. Now we got them in the studio. They done got a three-peat going on, some kind of three-peat going on with the boys. But yeah, they got rings, too. They not playing. We got Miss Williamson in studio. Look, let me tell you something. Here. Let me tell you something, Miss Williams. Principal.
1: No, Dean.
0: Dean. Mm-hmm. Dean. Mm-hmm. Okay, because I know you got this this program, this amazing program with the education, with the athletics, and with all of this going on when they talk about the youth. You have been able to produce not only academically, but athletically, some boys that are making noise right now in the basketball and committed to colleges mm-hmm. right now.
1: Yes, sir.
0: That's powerful.
1: That's powerful. Yes, sir.
0: That's powerful.
1: Mm-hmm.
0: And I'll say this, you know, when you talk about just having these young men in the community in Milwaukee and all of the noise that's going on, 3 years in a row, y'all been able to keep these boys focused. And now I got good news that now the boys got some offers from colleges.
2: Yep.
0: Let me know what's up, Coach.
2: So my two seniors, they both got accepted to an HBCU named Stillman
0: okay.
2: University. That's in Alabama. And then Orion, which is my 11th grader, also got accepted to Stillman. And I believe Dave, Trayvon, and Jashawn also is applying for Stillman.
0: Oh, that's, and wow.
2: I think they all got a chance to go there.
0: Now, I remember 3 years ago, some of y'all that walked in here, y'all was like the kids in the back, right? Like
1: mm-hmm.
0: Y'all kind of had your head down. But I see right now y'all got a lot of confidence. Y'all done grew over the years. Y'all brotherhood looks strong. Who playing together on the next level? Are y'all playing together on the next level or y'all going different ways or what?
3: It looked like different ways, though.
4: It looked like different ways, but
0: introduce yourself. Don't be just.
4: Well, my name is Orion Jenkins. I'm in 11th grade, starting point guard. It looked like so far, it looked like we all go in different ways because, you know, we might, like, we got more options. So we never know what we want to, like, what college we want to go to, or we might just stay with each other depending on all how we feel.
0: Mm-hmm.
4: So we don't know right now, but we going to see when he get that time.
2: My plan is for them to stay, though.
0: Okay.
2: I want everybody to go to the same one. But they got to lead by example. Like, these two go first.
0: Okay.
2: So when they go there, they set a good example, they can come back.
0: Open up the window.
2: And open up the door for their little brother. And I want to continue doing that for everybody else.
0: Okay, well, we got 1, 2, 3, 4, 5, 6, 7, 8, 9, 10, 11 young men in the studio. I want y'all to introduce yourself, your grades, your aspirations, and how this being on this basketball team help with your future and what you're doing and your plans as you move forward.
4: All right. My name is Ryan Jenkins. I'm a junior, 11th grade, starting point guard. So far, basketball impacted me by keeping me on the right path, you know, staying out of trouble. Getting me, like, doing good in school, everything, like, opening up new doors for me to become successful and stuff. And that's really it. I'm just keep grinding and

0: keep grinding until that time come. Until just gotta stay focused.
1: That's powerful.
2: Let me go up in there real quick. He also did not mention that he is a 4-point student and been keeping that this whole time. Yep. So let's throw that in there. I know he's trying to be humble.
1: Yeah, I said get the grade point. Yeah, in there,
2: 4-point. You better be happy about that. That's a 4-point student.
1: Oh,
2: right,
1: amazing.
2: There.
1: You know, and I'll say this. For a long time, people thought that, okay, the streets was where it was at. But these boys, every year, they were like, no, this is what we doing. And y'all built a brotherhood. I'm seeing, look, when they first came in, some of y'all didn't even have hair on y'all cheeks. They done grew up.
3: Tattoos.
1: They done grew up over the years and stayed focused. So I like that. Yeah. And this is amazing. Come on now. Where you going? Working with this brotherhood in this school help shape your future? And what's the grade point, if you want to throw that out
4: there? My average?
1: Yeah.
4: I don't know. I ain't checking.
1: Mm-hmm.
2: Okay, well, with him, we're averaging about a 2.8.
1: That's good. Mm-hmm. That's what's up. And then how has being around this brotherhood over the last couple of years? Because you in here three times. You about three, Peter.
2: Mm-hmm.
1: How has that helped you?
4: It helped me a lot because it let me know, like, if I don't think I got nobody I know, I got somebody who always got my back. So
1: mm-hmm.
4: It really just, like, know I got a shoulder to lean on and I ain't in it by myself.
1: That's what's up. And like I said, you know, when I first met you, when you first came in, you was kind of quiet. You was one of them little quiet ones in the back. Now it seemed like, you know, you got confidence. Like, you know what you're about. You know what you're trying to do. You got a plan that you want to, you know, attempt moving forward. And I can see it in your face. I can see the difference.
2: Mm-hmm.
1: That's powerful. Come on. Let's fill in some of these gaps.
5: My name is Breland Harper. I'm mm-hmm. a senior. I play forward for Carter Christian Academy.
1: And what is your dream? How has being with Carter Academy helped shape what you do right now and moving into the future?
5: It helped shape me. It helped shape what I do by instilling discipline and helping me focus on what I need to accomplish. Because I have a problem with focusing on the wrong things, mm-hmm. I say. So mm-hmm. him just providing that father, like he like a father figure to me.
1: Him as the coach.
5: Yeah, basically.
1: So and this is what I like about y'all whole thing. Y'all have a family. Coach has opened up the family attitude. Cause you got other things that you do outside of coaching that to keep the boys intact too.
6: Yes. Mm-hmm.
1: Can you explain some of your tactics, like to keep all these boys in line?
6: I can.
1: Go right ahead. Go right ahead.
6: First thing he do, he make us run like 5-6 laps for no reason.
1: Talk to the mic. We got to hear it. We got to hear the rest.
6: He be making us run like 5-6 laps for no reason. If one person get in trouble, we all in trouble. Even if our little ones get in trouble, we still getting in trouble. It's just like, man, he different. I never had a coach like him. He don't work us out. He work us out. Not no normal workout. Not no one lap around, 10 laps, 20 laps. We run the lake, run upstairs, run up hills. Man, it's a lot.
2: You got to understand what type of boys he dealing with, too. Yeah. You know what I'm saying? So him keeping them busy is keeping them off the streets.
1: Right.
2: You know what I'm saying? So they think he's doing something for nothing, but he always got a plan for everything. And that's what I need them to understand, which I can tell that they do understand that. Trey is not just a coach to these boys. He's a mentor. Even his wife stepped in.
1: Mm-hmm.
2: You know
1: what
2: I'm saying?
1: The wife came in last.
2: Oh, she here now. She not playing no games. Oh, she here?
1: What? The wife in the back?
2: Oh, no, she not far. She
1: okay,
2: now.
1: How
2: oh,
1: she
2: that's us right
3: she
2: there.
3: Beat me to it. She
1: that's
3: beat me
1: what
3: to
1: I'm
3: it.
1: Talking
2: oh,
1: about.
2: I'm sorry.
3: Say.
2: Let me be quiet. Yeah. You go ahead and give your wife out. I'm sorry.
3: I was
2: going to
3: say, yeah, that it's not just me no more. I am married now. My wife.
1: Oh, that's fine. Give a round of applause. Get it locked it down.
3: So I'm like pops and she like mama, you know. And we
1: okay.
3: do this together. But as far as your question, like she said, I just try to keep them busy.
1: Mm-hmm.
3: They do wonder though. I'm not gonna sit here and make it seem like it's all
1: right.
3: Rainbows and lollipops. Recently, Nas kind of wondered. He lost a brother.
1: Mm-hmm.
3: You know, so that you know how that can be.
1: Hey, Milwaukee is a tough place sometimes.
3: So it's all of them. All of them. Bray, baby Trey. You know, after.

0: The basketball season is the toughest for me because now I got to find something to keep them busy. Mm-hmm. During the basketball season, it's motivation. We want to get our grades up. We want to so we can play basketball. But when there's no more basketball, then what?
1: Mm-hmm.
0: So I try to find jobs. Trayvon and Orion a job. Dame, he work out with me every day, personally. Tootie work out with me every day. The little ones, we go to the park. We just try to stay busy. I'm just trying to keep them out the streets.
1: That's amazing. Yeah, and it shows in a reflection of y'all continually winning to win y'all respective divisions, winning it all.
0: Yeah.
1: Y'all got like three rings.
0: Three rings.
1: Hey, look, we didn't
0: bring
1: studio.
0: Everybody didn't bring their rings, but who got their rings? They all got theirs.
1: Hey, look, I'm in the studio with Carter Christian Academy, the boys' basketball team, three-peat, three championships in a row. 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Hey, look, we're going to try to get to it all when we get back. Truth Nation, stay locked in.
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0: 60s young men grow up in this climate today with all that's going on, a lot of the takeover ideas going on out here, what to do with the youth. Seem like y'all got a system that's going, that's keeping these young men, at least giving them the resources that they need to help out, Ms. Williams.
1: Yeah, we do. Oh, you want me to continue?
0: Yeah. Okay, go right ahead.
1: Okay, well, let me,
0: I want to hear what you got to say, Ms.
1: Do you want me to read this first?
0: Yeah, whatever you're trying to do.
1: We're going to read a letter that CCA wrote to Mr. Lowe and the team at 101.7 FM. 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
0: Salute.
1: Who continue pouring into our students every day. 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
0: Hey, look, that is powerful. I don't have me getting emotional on the air. Usually I get high blood pressure because people be acting crazy, but when the young people come in, it just makes my heart just feel blessed that we have young men that, with all of the negative talk, that it goes to show that's a lot. There's young men that are choosing to fight through whatever is going on out here and becoming productive citizens every day. And so to Coach Trey, Coach Bell, we appreciate that, too. I mean, whatever work y'all putting in, a lot of it goes unnoticed because when you're dealing with different personalities, different ideas, you got to have multiple strategies to deal with a lot of this youth in today's times. A lot of people say they don't even know what to do with the youth. But you've been able to manage this team 3 championships in a row.
2: Yeah. Like you said, it's not hard. It's not hard. I mean, but I put the work in and I earned their respect to the point where at least I don't care if you feel like you finna miss practice, I will go to their house and get them. You're not missing practice. You feel like you're missing the game, I will go to your house and get them. You feel like you missing a workout, I will go to your house and get them. I will go to their house and get them. So it's like I want to show them that hard work pays off, you know? And if they see it from their leader, then I feel like it's going to fall over to them. So I'm just trying to lead by example.
0: All right, we got more players. We got to get it to every player. Name, how has this team, this brotherhood, helped you? And then what are your plans moving forward?
3: All right, you call me Dang. I'm a shooting guard, 10th grade.
0: What are your plans on moving forward?
3: My plans on moving forward is keep working.
0: We gonna be back next year, right?
3: Yeah, definitely, for sure.
0: Okay, that's the plan. That's the goal now.
3: For sure.
0: You the next generation. You next up.
3: Mm-hmm.
0: Okay, you got to keep the streak alive now.
3: So
0: it's gonna be on your shoulders. A lot of people.
3: I'm already knowing.
0: It's the next man up.
3: I'm already knowing.
0: Okay. Speaking to the mic.
4: My name is Jashawn, 10th grade sophomore. And my plans on moving forward, just keep going.
0: What position you play?
4: Shooting guard.
0: Okay, so Splash Bros.
4: Yeah.
0: Here we go.
4: They know.
0: Hey, come on now.
2: This is my freshman. He's the only freshman on varsity.
0: Okay, we got a freshman on varsity. Okay, that's what's up.
5: My name is Shamar Owens. I'm a freshman. I play power forward for JV, and I'm a small forward for varsity. My plans on moving forward is staying and win the nationals. Hopefully, win state next year too.
0: That's right.
1: All right.
0: He's got plans on winning state next year. That's what I'm talking about.
2: So it's different for them because for JV they go to WBCA in the Dells. Yep. They go to WBCA in the Dells and they get the chance to go to.

0: state. Because we a small private school, mm-hmm. the varsity don't got state.
1: So they don't have a tournament. So y'all go face people in another. Where do y'all go to play the championship?
0: Michigan.
1: Y'all got to go all the way to Michigan.
0: We drive five or six hours.
1: Wow.
0: To Michigan just to compete for a national.
1: Against schools in Michigan.
0: No,
1: all over.
0: We play against like two New York teams.
1: What?
0: Michigan teams, LA teams, who? Chicago, Indiana. It'd be all type of teams up there.
1: All right. Well, look, I'm gonna tell y'all this. I'm proud of y'all, and like I said, it's been an amazing journey. Sometimes we start out and we don't know how we end up. So. Mm-hmm. We didn't know that it was going to be three times in a row that y'all will be able to pull this off. But for 3 years in a row, y'all been able to pull this off. That's an amazing accomplishment. But y'all just getting started on y'all journey. Y'all got so many more things to take on, challenges, different challenges. But I pray that y'all stay together as brothers. You know, y'all don't lose that brotherhood. Mm-hmm. And I pray that y'all continue to encourage each other, you know, so y'all can always come back. If y'all go... Four, y'all always come back and let the young people know how to get it done. Keep that legacy going. Hey, look, Ms. Williamson, you got anything else you want to say?
2: Yes. I'm going to scan through this real quick.
1: Go right ahead.
2: All right, so our basketball team has accomplished something truly special. This group of young men has won national championships 3 years in a row, not once, not twice, but three consecutive national titles. That level of success takes talent, discipline, sacrifice, teamwork, and heart. But what makes me proud of these boys is not the trophies. It's the growth, the commitment, and the determination these young men show every single day. At Carter's Christian Academy, we believe that basketball is bigger than a game. It's about building character, leadership, and accountability in family. We are continuing to work hard academically, and we are committed to helping every student grow in a classroom. I'm going to tell you how we are a family at Carter's Christian Academy. We're not perfect, but I can tell you this. At the Nationals, I was unable to make it to the Nationals, but the principal, who was having health issues, she drove 6 hours. And then a teacher, Ms. Brown, that was with her, her jaw was swollen, tooth messed up, but they still made it to Nationals.
1: Oh, wow.
2: That's family, and that's what Carter's is about.
0: Shout out to Ms. Brown and
2: Ms.
0: Hall.
2: Yes, because her jaw, man, that jaw was...
0: They're my super fans. Shout out to Ms. Brown
2: and Ms. Hall. Yes, powerful. So at Carter's, you know, like I said, we're not perfect, but we make sure that we're there for our boys. We make sure that we're there for our students. Whenever they need it, we support. Even if families are not there, somebody from Carter's Christian Academy is going to support as a family member. This is a village.
1: Now, when we come back, we got a treat. Who's going to be doing the vocals?
2: Okay, well, I'm going to tell you about this young man. Jonathan Jones he is a true Carter's Christian Academy student. He has been at Carter's Christian Academy since K-4. So K-4 all the way to 12th grade. He's in 12th grade this year. So Carter's Christian Academy helped inside of his village. So he's going to come.
0: He's also a part of our team, too.
1: Yeah. He was managing the team at one
2: point.
0: Yes, he still is our manager.
2: He's going to bless us with a single.
1: Yeah. Yep. Okay, now I know he got the vocals now.
2: He's going to bless us with his single that's coming out.
1: I had to get him on there.
2: I know. You asked for him. I told him that.
1: It wouldn't even be the same if he didn't come through.
2: Hey, that's what you said, and that's what I told him. I said, he wants you.
1: Jonathan, hold on. We got some vocals coming up at the top of the hour. You do not want to miss this. This young man is phenomenal. Truth Nation, stay locked in.
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0: 101, 7 The Truth, Tory Lowe Show. Thank you for joining me for the third hour of the Tory Lowe Show. The movement continues. The marathon continues right here on 101, 7 The Truth. Hey, look, we got Carter's Academy in studio, Carter's Christian Academy in studio. And I remember a few years back, I think about five years back or so, I was asked to speak at the graduation. And there was this young man that was singing, you know, I guess he had to sing the Black National Anthem and all. He sung multiple times, but I noticed that this young man had some talent. But then you started working with the basketball team and dealing with that. And then, so when the basketball team won the first one, the first national title, you sung at the end of that interview. But it's tradition now.
1: Mm-hmm.
0: So this will be the third time. So how you been doing? Like, where are you at with the career? You got an album out. What's going on? Because we know you got the talent.
2: I'm doing great. I've been working. I don't have an album out yet, but I do have a single coming soon. I'm doing a single release concert August 14th at the Crossover Center.
0: Mm-hmm.
2: And I want everybody to come to that because it's my first project ever. I've been traveling the country for the last, 3 years excessively. And so it's just been great lately.
0: Now, your name is Jonathan.
2: Mm-hmm.
0: And that's your stage name. That's
2: yep.
0: Just yep. Jonathan.
2: Yeah.
3: Jonathan J.
1: Trying to get him on American
2: Jonathan
1: Idol
2: Jones.
1: Or something.
2: Mm-hmm. Jonathan Jones, that's my stage name. I don't know. Jonathan. I just think my name is a. I think my name is a staple. It speaks to who I am. If we look in the Bible, David and Jonathan were best friends, and mm-hmm. Jonathan held David accountable. And I think my name speaks to momentum, to motivation, to all kinds of things. Like these. Brothers here, they're like literally my brothers.
0: Mm-hmm.
2: And so that's how I try to put my name. And so stage name, it's just Jonathan.
0: Okay, that's what's up. Well, Truth Nation, look, I'm not going to hold you. I'm not going to hold you because, Jonathan, I'm sure you perform many times. You know, you do this. But I want to, Truth Nation, I need y'all to stop what you're doing. I need y'all to open up your ears right now. We got some art in the building. We got an artist in the building. Jonathan, do you fit to go a cappella or do you know?
2: Yeah, I got a cappella for you. Actually, I'll sing a verse of my new single. It says, I'm

0: Peppers.
1: Wow.
2: Boy!
1: Hey. And you was just getting warmed up.
3: That's light work.
1: That's light. Okay, I mean.
3: Don't let him get
1: I'll say this. It's so much talent in this room. We even had one of the players from last year. He's in college now. He's out in the third street market hall.
3: Yeah.

0: No. So y'all just surrounded by talent.
1: Yes, sir.
0: Amazing. This is a blessing. And when I talk about young men nowadays, and a lot of people say, okay, you know, what to do? No, it's not rocket science. It's not. You got to just be able to be consistent and be what you want them to be. Be an example of what you want, and they'll fall in line. Yeah, we got distractions. Yeah, we got people out here acting crazy in the streets. But there are young people out here that want guidance, that want to be told exactly what to do so it can better their future. And this is an example of what that looks like.
1: Yes.
0: Everybody may not accept it, but the ones that do, it is there.
1: Yep.
0: You got anything else for us, Jonathan?
2: Yes. So I want everybody to, of course, come to the concert. There will be a supply giveaway, because I understand like school starts around that time.
0: Mm-hmm.
2: I'll just be like coming back from college, taking a break from college as well, because that'll be in August. Or before I go to college, actually. Mm-hmm. And I want everybody to come, bring your kids, because there's going to be supplies and things, because mm-hmm. I want to give back to my community as
0: That's
2: well.
0: What's up.
2: And for the last thing, I want to thank Trey mm-hmm. and Miss Williamson. They're a big part of my, they're a big part of my career, my ministry, putting me in places and giving me advice, giving me just words of momentum. Mm-hmm. His wife, Miss Latisse, my mentor, she runs a mentoring company, Changing Hands,
0: mm-hmm.
2: And that helped me a lot too. And so that encouraged me to keep going, keep moving, and make sure the people around me are encouraged to do not necessarily things that I'm doing, but do things that are for the glory of God. Do things that will benefit you in the future. Doing things that will take you further in life. So, yes.
0: I like that.
1: I got a question for Jonathan. I know that you got accepted over 10 colleges. You said college, so I was wondering
3: where are you going?
2: I'm not sure
1: Have
2: yet.
1: You made
0: Hold
1: your
0: on, you
1: decision?
0: Got accepted into over 10 colleges?
2: Yeah, that's a few.
0: And you're still trying to decide where you want to go?
1: I want to say like 5 of them, like HBCUs.
2: Yeah, I've gotten accepted to Clark University, North Park University, that's
4: say
2: in
4: it.
2: Chicago, Virginia State University, Stillman College, Wiley College.
1: Lawson.
2: It's a lot.
0: They want you to get the vocals, to bring the vocals.
2: They got good psychology programs, because mm-hmm. that's what I'm going for. I want to be a licensed therapist. And so they got good. And I like Atlanta. Like, I love Atlanta. I go every year
0: mm-hmm.
2: For ministry assignments, but I like the environment because it's a lot of us
0: mm-hmm.
2: there. But... Sorry, but
0: right ahead.
2: But yes, they got a lot of psychology programs, and I'm going for psychology because I believe so many of us young people and so many believers, you see us committing suicide or going through depression or going through anxiety because they don't have guidance psychologically. Mm. And some people don't realize that spirituality is so psychological, we don't understand it.
0: Mm.
2: And so I want to be that pillar in the marketplace just to show people that you have a way out mentally and spiritually. So,
0: all right. We're going to have to get one more offer you before we let you go.
5: You better.
0: I usually go 3.
5: That's powerful.
0: When it's powerful, I go 3. But if I can squeeze another one out of you, that'll be amazing. Jonathan.
2: Sure. Okay, I can sing this. I can sing what I sung last year.

0: your grace and mercy that brought me through.
1: All right. Hey, I'm telling you, we got to come back next year.
2: We got to continue this because I know these boys next year, I know they're going to show out.
1: Well, give us anything, any information that we need to know. How people can get involved with Carter's Academy. How can we continue to support what's going on?
3: I'm sorry to cut y'all off.
2: Do it.
3: I ain't getting no props to Coach Bell. I want to give my props up to my big brother who's the assistant coach. He also helped too. Mm-hmm. I never said
1: Coach
3: anything,
1: Bell.
3: So.
1: Coach Bell is. So. And you know,

0: We appreciate Coach Bell because, like I said, he came in and let the
1: Coach ring-a-ling-a-ling.
0: He kind of, you could tell, like, he just wanted the kids and the things to, you know, be said over the air. But he could have got in the front, like, and said whatever. Yeah. But I think that he's a support, a major support, because I tell you this, I could just tell by his presence and how the kids are around him, they respect him. Yeah. They have a lot of love for him, and they respect his mentorship and leadership as well.
2: Yeah. Mm-hmm.
0: So that's powerful,
2: Mr. Bell. I had to make sure.
0: You can say a few words if you want to.
3: I'm just proud of him.
0: Speaking straight into you.
3: There we go. I'm just proud of him. I know what they've been through, what they're going through. The game plan is just to stay focused and keep going.
0: From the sounds of it, I'm going to see y'all next year.
3: Yes, for sure.
0: Okay, what's up. All right, I'm going to give you the last words, Ms. Williams.
4: As our program continues to grow, we are asking community for support. You know, if you would like to partner with us, we are currently seeking sponsorship, exposure opportunities, new jerseys, warm-ups, and transportation assistance for our athletes as they continue competing at nationals. If you would like to do that, you can ask for myself, Ms. Williamson, or Ms. Hall, or Coach Davenport at 414-466-3284. Again, if you would like to donate or anything like that towards, you know, supporting these boys. I mean, graduation is coming up. We can do a trunk. What do you call it?
0: Care trunk.
4: Yeah, you know what I'm talking about. You know, to send them off to college, the gift package. You know, let's continue. Let's show these boys that the community do have their back also, you know, especially when they go off to college. Again, if you would like to donate, contact myself, Ms. Williamson, Coach Davenport, or Ms. Hall at 414-466-3284, okay?
0: All right, Truth Nation. When we come back, we'll have more conversations. Stay locked in right here on Tory Lowe.
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2: But the passenger who shot the video tells us something seemed off.
3: It turns out we were not well informed.
2: Investigators now hunting for the source of the outbreak. The leading theory, a Dutch couple on the ship who later died contracted the virus while on a bird-watching trip in Argentina's southernmost city. Two Argentine officials telling the Associated Press they visited this landfill where they may have been exposed to rodents, catching the rare Andes strain of the virus, which can be transmitted from human to human, causing the outbreak on the ship and triggering alarm worldwide.
4: All right. This Hunter's virus, Andrew, are you worried?
5: I was asking our friends around the office. Nobody else seems super worried because you'd have to be around like rodents to pick it up. Me personally, I think it's just people going cruising.
4: I mean, was it always there? I mean, come on now. It's rodents all over the hood. So what I'm saying is, what is this? Like, you got to be around rodents to get this, right?
5: You remember that Gene Hackman actor that died a couple years ago, earlier this year? He was like older guy in his home. Yeah, he had the same virus.
4: Hunters.
5: Yeah.
4: Okay, so why all of a sudden is quarantine, people are dying, or is that the media kind of highlighting kind of when they get into mainstream media, they report on this and it makes it seem like it's bigger than what it is?
5: I think it's a problem. I don't think it's a big enough problem for me to be locked in my house.
4: Well, all I'm going to tell you is this. A lot of people are seeing every time, every year round, you know, when it comes into the summer, we get the bird flu. We kind of get Corona kind of came in. Now, all of a sudden, we're hearing about this Hunter's virus. I've never heard of it until I started seeing these news reports of this. If I started seeing people start making a vaccine for this, I'm a raise an eyebrow. So you think it's just nothing to be worried about?
5: My panic level right now is still very much in the green. I'm not worried.
4: Okay, not now.
5: My thing about cruises, too, is a petri dish, right? So, like, if you go on a cruise, you're kind of signing up for something like this. A Dutch couple that goes into a landfill in Argentina, it sounds like a bad joke. It's always the Dutch.
4: So one of them got bit by a rodent or something.
5: Sounds like it. And bit the dust.
4: Oh, wow. Here we go. Okay, also, I want to talk about Milwaukee Public School staff says confusion remains after superintendent reduces hours. It is coming toward the end of school, so. But we got some video on this if you're watching as we broadcast live. Let's listen.
6: I love what I do. I love helping people. I went into this field to help people. So that's why I stay.
7: Kathy Robinson and Sherry Jones have spent the last three decades working as children's health assistants, or CHAs, for Milwaukee Public Schools, a role they say is critical.
6: I am a handicap assistant. I take care of children that's disabled that can't take care of themselves.
8: We take care of kids during graduations when their parents can't give. Clothes has been bought. We have given kids total baths, showers, buying clothes, supplying Pampers every day.
7: In March, hundreds of CHAs and paraprofessionals were sent letters from their principals stating hours for the next school year would be cut by 25%. Employees, a majority of whom are Black and brown women with the lowest paid wages in the district, often working multiple jobs just to get by.
6: I barely have time for my own family. And if they cut the hours, then that means I'm going to have to go full time somewhere else and try to still work the part-time hours here. It's a slap in the face.
9: Having to navigate what's essentially a 25% wage cut, very upsetting. And then on top of that, kind of the moral indignity of, you know, saying basically your job doesn't matter.
7: With an already looming deficit of $46 million for next year and positions already slashed, MPS staff and the Milwaukee Teachers Education Association petitioned for change, showing up to board meetings and rallying outside of central office.
10: This budgeting process has been chaotic. In this case, tremendous pressure from workers as well as from the community that caused the superintendent to reverse that position.
7: That public outcry caused Superintendent Brenda Caselius to reverse course, reinstating para and CHA hours a month later. So I went to ask why.
11: I think that we can improve upon that to lessen the anxiety with our

0: employees. However, I think it's also really important that we give employees notice so that they can plan and have time to plan if, in fact, it did become a reality and we did not have the funding. But fortunately, we do have the funding, and fortunately, we can end this anxiety for them.
1: All right. Well, it's a tug of war. You got a deficit. This is why when you inherit a bad budget, somebody gonna be upset. When you got to make cuts, it is what it is. It's a business. NPS is a business. I can see the business side of it. If you hand me a bad budget, I'm coming in to be the Grim Reaper a little bit. You know, I'm finna cut. I got to cut spending. I got to cut costs. I got to cut positions. Caselius ain't in the, you know, she got a nice fat salary, you know, to do this. But at the end of the day, this is what comes with the business, to make the cuts. And you sometimes when you are in the red, you got to make tough decisions. And sometimes it's not going to be in everybody's favor. I know this, and like I said, I can say a lot, but I'll say this. That's a tough position that she's in, and I'm not going to push back on her when it comes to her trying to balance the budget, because a lot of people would have kicked this can down the road. A lot of these people would have just let it, would they really even address some of these tough issues to get things back on track. So I'm not going to give her any pushback on what she has to do or what she thinks she has to do to straighten out the budget, because she wasn't around when it happened. She just kind of came into it. So let's get this out the way so we can see what we got to move forward. That's my opinion on that. Hey, look, when we come back, Truth Nation, I want to talk about the police flock cameras. You know, we got a lot of controversy over these flock cameras. We're going to talk about something new that's going on right now when we get back with the flock cameras, these police flock cameras. Truth Nation, stay locked in right here on Tory Lowe.
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0: 7 The Truth, Tory Lowe, Tory Lowe Show. 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But I want to talk about these flock cameras, because ever since the police officer was checking out, was spying on his girlfriend, and, you know, we already knew that they was going to misuse the flock cameras. Before the police officer, when they even said they was using flock cameras, I already knew that somebody was going to do something shiesty. Well, some shiesty happened. He was trying to check on his old thing. He wanted his old thing back, and she was trying to move on. He was trying to spy on her with the flock camera, and I guess now there's a debate over the use, and I guess there's a new framework. I guess they're trying to put together. If you're watching as we broadcast live, we got some video on this. Let's listen.
1: Well, here's the thing, you guys. The Fire and Police Commission is asking for communication from the Milwaukee Police Department about the usage of the automated license plate readers. Now, MPD officials laid down the current framework that's in place, but let me just tell you guys that folks that were present let their opposition very well known. Now, during the meeting, the concerns, conversation, and recent outages sparked by a now former MPD officer accused of using the system to track his partner and the person's ex more than 150 times over several months. Now, during the public comments, community members voiced concerns about abuse of the system and who can access it. Now, during MPD's turn, many shook their heads while they listened to the new framework from officials, which includes limitations on who has access to it. They said roughly 370 had access to Flock before, but now just a little over 100 do. And supervisors will be watching out for red flags in use. Now, they also talked about disciplinary action from members abusing it, and signing an agreement that requires those with access to follow and ensuring that they are using it appropriately.
2: What this user agreement sets forth is that the purpose will be for a legitimate law enforcement purpose, that whenever there's a query made, that it will have an accurate CAT or case number, that the system can be revoked from the member's access at any time for any reason.
3: I'm glad that they're adding more robust audit processes, but what I'm concerned about is how our current federal government can access this.
0: All right, here we go. All right, I'll say this. If you're on a Brady list, you shouldn't be able to get access to the cameras, because you can't even testify in court. If you got incidents in the community, questionable complaints against you, you shouldn't even be able to even use these things, because you already showed that you can do some corrupt things. Like, it's things that they should have had in place in the first place. You know, but like I said, I mean, they should have definitely, if you've been out here with questionable misconduct, complaints, and things like that, you know, what you think they're going to do when they get behind the camera? They already doing all that. They already went out here and did a little extra. So what you think they're going to do when they get around the flock cameras? So they went from a couple hundred to 100 and something. They reduced it to 100 and something. And I hope that these officers got squeaky clean records. I hope that the officers that got access, they are not as are not as problematic as some other officers. Maybe these are the good officers y'all be talking about. Maybe y'all always talk about the good cops. Every time we talk about the police, they be like, "Well, there's some good cops." Maybe that's them. Maybe that these are the 100 that got access to the flock cameras now. The quote-unquote good cops that y'all always bring up in conversation. Hopefully, Andrew. Hopefully that's the case. We try here. I'm trying to see the bright side to this. Because it's going to happen.
4: It's like somebody looking at it.
0: Somebody got to have access to the cameras, because it's in

0: police station.
1: You're looking at an empty glass and going, well, it could be half full. Nah.
0: Okay, there's some good cops in there. Maybe they got access to the flock camera. Maybe all the cops that's doing good, honest, clean police work got access to the cameras.
1: You got three dudes? Working too hard, man.
0: Yeah, I don't know.
1: Need to get paid overtime.
0: I can't give up on everybody, but there's some brothers in there I know personally that do good work. So they, you know, and they, over the years, you know, we've done things and talked about certain things. So, like I said, it, you know, they just came into a system that already had a problem.
1: Salute to them.
0: They already came into the system that already had trust issues. I'm just saying. I mean, hopefully they got it right this time. Let's see. We're going to see. If something else happened, I don't know what to say. If another complaint come out about the misuse of flight cameras, I don't know what to say. I'm way on the side of, you know, when we talk about all the things that go on with the police, and then they be like, what about the good cops? All the cops ain't bad. Maybe the ones that they was talking about is the ones watching the flock camera right now.
1: So let me ask you, if there's another issue with these flock cameras in the next 6 months, are you going to be out on flock cameras?
0: I'm going to change the whole conversation up. Right? I'm going to have to go in on them, because then that means there ain't no good cops left. Somebody in there trying to do some good police work. You can't say everybody, but what I'm saying is I hope these are the ones that got access to the camera. Hopefully. And good faith. I'm trying to have good faith right now.
1: That's for Sunday's story. It's Friday afternoon.
0: It's Friday. I'm trying to get out of here. I ain't trying to blow up no departments or nothing. All I'm saying is, okay, maybe they had to make a few authorizations and say, okay, y'all good cops, y'all got a squeaky clean record, y'all can have access to the camera.
1: You act like the cameras are Pizza Party Friday. Like, oh, you guys had a good week at school, here's Pizza Party Friday. Not, you know, the invasion of all of our privacy.
0: I want to say also, before we get out of here, Happy Mother's Day. Happy Mother's Day to all the mothers. And I see in the chat, Not Really a City Girl says, busy day. I hope you all have a wonderful weekend. Happy Mother's Day to all you lovely, beautiful, selfless, hardworking mothers. Enjoy yourself. It's Mother's Day weekend. It's your weekend, mothers. I need y'all to get out here and have a good time. Being a mother is stressful. You know, y'all got to manage. Y'all be managing. And, you know, I'm talking about the ones that know, you know, the duties, mothers, they got a lot of, you know, things they got to do, you know. But like I said, we love you. And we thank you, all the mothers out there. I don't want to go a whole show, because this is Mother's Day weekend. We got to, you know, to all the mothers out there. And before we end the show, if you want to call in and send a salute to your mother, you know, Happy Mother's Day to your mother, 833-212-1017. Let's get some quick shout-outs in the last segment. So we're going to be taking, you know, just Happy Mother's Day. I love you. If you want to throw that out there on the air, you can. 833-212-1017. When we come back, Truth Nation, we got more conversation. And hopefully some Happy Mother's Day shout-outs. Stay locked in right here on Tory Lowe.
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0: they're just trying to sell the product. But we see on the back end every time that they're making poor decisions, behavior that, you know, you don't want your kids to be involved in, drug-related, sometimes talking about violence toward others, you know. So like I said, we got to make sure that we're teaching our kids to not look at that as something to model yourself after.
1: I think the other big deal of that story, they use social media to put a lot of the pieces together to build a case against Kodak Black.
0: Right. Well, that's another thing. Do you want to criminalize yourself by posting things on social media that may put you in jail in an investigation? But right now, I think people put everything on social media now. And people think that you can't use that against you. Well, a lot of times when you film yourself going live, location, items that are around you, rings, jewelry, let that come up being stolen. That's evidence. Let that come up in a crime report. That's evidence against you. Location, you trying to say you weren't at a certain place at a certain time. They go on Facebook. They know exactly where you at.
1: Yeah, no, that's one of the first conversations we had when I started producing your show, Tori, was dumb criminals, people who continue to post themselves on social media. And we just had one this week, too, with a lady who posted herself in Maryland talking about robbing a grocery store, a convenience store. Crazy.
0: You know, sometimes people want attention so bad that they'll send themselves to jail.
1: Speaking of jail, we got into it as well in that public culture report with Luigi Mangione, $1.5 million raised. We've talked about what is the largest item you can purchase while in federal prison.
0: I guess what you said, $400, the most you can get in the canteen is $400.
1: About $400, yeah.
0: So does it pile up? Like, does it reset? Or the most you can have is $400, and you can't go over $400.
1: You can't go over $400 in the months of November or December, $360 for the rest of the year.
0: So let's say you got to spend it to get more money.
1: Yeah. You get maxed out at $360, which I guess kind of makes sense because you don't want somebody having thousands of dollars on the books.
0: They'll run to jail.
1: Yeah.
0: Everybody get a honey bun. A
1: lot of toothpicks.
0: Everybody get a honey bun. Everybody get tea. Everybody get cigarettes.
1: Well, I'll tell you, the story about Luigi getting $1.5 million, if I'm in the same jail as him, I think he's in Rikers right now. If I'm in that area, why am I paying for anything? You got the money. You're good.
0: I mean, first thing I'm going to get is a mattress and a pillow. You ever slept on a jail bed?
1: No.
0: Okay, so you ain't never been to jail.
1: I have not.
0: Okay, so
1: I have.
0: It's hard to sleep on them. I mean, you could get used to sleeping on it because your body will probably make some adjustments. But if I got a full canteen at $400, $360, I'm going to try to get a mattress. The first thing I'm going to get is a mattress and a fluffy pillow.
1: Hey, there you go.
0: And maybe some blankets.
1: It sounds like Tori Lowe just wants to sleep.
0: Yeah, I'm trying to sleep. Now, hopefully I get a room to myself.
1: That's
0: and I'll get somebody that's in there trying to mess with me every time, then I got to, you know, fight for my life.
1: You tell me you don't want Bubba in the same cell with you?
0: Now, let me tell you something. If me and Bubba was ever in the same cell, ain't nobody going to sleep.
1: Well, somebody who should be in a cell right now is the rental scammers with Miss Morgan.
0: Here we go.
1: We got into it in hour number two. We got an update on the rental scam, and she brought her children with her as well.
0: Right.
1: Mother's Day, I tell you, Tori, it really tugged on my heartstrings.
0: Well, the thing is, she brought her babies in here because they are displaced. And salute to Truth Nation. They asked for some of her information, and she gave out a lot of her information if you want to reach her and things like that. She don't have a GoFundMe, but she's going to make a GoFundMe. But she gave out her Cash App. But I'll say this, you know, when she has done the research and went after those that are scammed, that have scammed her, got a letter from the police department. We're going to present this case to the DA. The girl that she's talking about already has an appointment for a previous charge. And the officer said that they were going to make sure that the DA press new charges on the fraud and arrest her for that at a court appointment, but that never happened. She called me live from the courthouse watching. She saw her walk in the courtroom today and walk out without being arrested.

0: So we had callers calling in during that interview, Tori, asking, could she get a lawyer? Now, you're an advocate. You know the background of this whole story. If she got a lawyer, do you think this would expedite the process, put a little bit more pressure on the police?
1: No. Police do what they want. I mean, lawyers only work in court. Lawyers only work in court. A lot of people got this idea that lawyers have this magic power. You know, now they can represent you once you get to court. That's where lawyers work. But in between that time and what the police do and all of the messy things and the lazy work that going in between, lawyers can only wait till the court date to come in and represent you. Then they'll set it out for like another 3 months. And then, so the lawyer is only effective on your behalf in the courtroom.
0: Yeah, there's no magic wand.
1: Yeah. The lawyers can't just go, I am a lawyer. Y'all need to act right. That ain't how a lawyer works. But a lawyer will represent you when you get your day in court. And sometimes it takes a while to get that day in court where they can get a judgment in your favor. But like I said, you need a good lawyer to go through that process with you. But as far as what's going on with what they're doing, a lawyer ain't going to be able to do too much with it.
0: Coming off a three-peat, Carter Christian Academy joins the Tory Lowe Show, talks about the success that they've had, talks about the success that they're going to continue to have. Man, how great was it to talk about the colleges that those young men were going to, Tori?
1: Hey, look, that's powerful. I've been following Carter's Christian Academy for 3 years now, and I watched some of these young men grow up. And salute to the coaches. Salute to Dean Williamson. Salute to Coach Bell, Coach Trey. And the whole thing to see these young boys grow up with all of the things that's going on in the city of Milwaukee, it was beautiful to see that they were able to continue to thrive for greatness. That's powerful.
0: And finally, shout out to mothers. Mother's Day this Sunday, Tori.
1: Happy Mother's Day to everybody. We appreciate you. We love you. We thank you for all the work that you're doing. And I appreciate you. I appreciate you, and you are loved. I hope y'all have a wonderful Mother's Day weekend. Salute to everybody in the chat. Salute to everybody that joined the show, that called in this week. Salute to everybody that listened to the Tory Lowe Show this week. We appreciate you, and we thank you. Look, go out and show the mothers a great time. If y'all got a mother in your life, call her, tell her you love her, smother her with all the love and affection. Hey, look, keep your head on a swivel. Green don't always mean go and look both ways before you cross the streets. I love you, Dr. Ken Harris. Up next, have a

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1: I was diagnosed with normal tension glaucoma in July of 2020. 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

0: bringing you his authentic perspectives on important topics.
1: They live in suburbs together. They live in the city together. They hang out together, all in the same family. We're the only idiots that fight because we want our voice to only be on one side. Like, does that even make any sense? And when the side loses, you lose everything. They, on the other hand, have a voice no matter what, because somebody that looks like them is always in control.
0: Frank, candid, and straight to the point.
2: Well, it's just a skewed system.
1: Of course it is.
2: It's a lot of judgment.
1: But answer my question, though.

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I'm your host, Dr. Ken Harris. 833-212-1017 is the number. 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Because my peeve today is a continuation of yesterday as it relates to M-O-N-E-Y. Money. Money, finances, budgeting, investing, debt. I'm tired of it, and it's time Milwaukee changes. It is time that we figure out what it is we're going to do, how we're going to change it, and how we're going to make Milwaukee better. 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Stop waiting on somebody else to come save you, because ain't nobody going to come save you. The Democratic Party is not going to save you. The Republican Party is not going to save you. The Independent Party is not going to save you. Federal, state, county, and local government will not save you. It is up to you. You're going to have to learn some stuff. You're going to have to do some stuff. You're going to have to wake up and figure out what is going on in your life. I'm serious. You're going to have to. Look. Let me start off nice. Good afternoon, Truth Nation. Let me ask you a hard question. You know this ain't going to last long, right? When it comes to money in the Black community here in Milwaukee, after everything you heard yesterday, what is it? Are we underinformed? Are we underinvested or simply undertrusting? All right, it's over. Because whenever the topic of financial advisors and people helping you with your money comes up, people split into two groups. They either go, everybody needs a financial advisor, or financial advisors just here to take your money. Now, get it, right? There's honesty in both sides. I want to talk about the pros and the cons of using a financial advisor, a financial coach for people in Milwaukee. Not fantasy, not internet motivation, not get rich quick scheme, all that. I'm talking about real wealth, real statistics, real life. We heard a lot of it yesterday. This is educational. So if you really want some advice and if you really want some coaching, see a competent professional. But that being said, you heard it. Milwaukee has one of the worst racial wealth gaps in America. That's not opinion. That's documented reality. We heard it yesterday. And according to what you heard yesterday, from data, with data, you can use.org, right? Go to that site, datayoucanuse.org. Their 2025 wealth study on Milwaukee metro area showed, and this is the one that just keeps sticking in my craw, the median white household in Milwaukee has more wealth. The one that's in the middle. Remember, we talked about mean, median, and mode. Mean is the average. Mode is the middle with half above and half below. Mode is how many times does that number show up, right? Throwaway mode, throwaway mean.

current median. The middle is still richer and more affluent and has more wealth than the wealthiest black people. What does that mean? Even if you look at the mean, the average white household here reportedly has a higher net worth after you take all of your assets, subtract all the money you owe. They have a higher net worth than many of the highest earning black households. And if we don't understand money, not income, but wealth, we continue confusing looking successful and being financially secure. Now, let's deal with the first reality. Number one, we're going to look at the pros of having a financial advisor. And if you have any questions, 833-212-1017 is the number. Here are the pros. A good financial advisor can actually help people avoid financial chaos. Notice I say good. Not flashy. Not somebody you found on social media. Not somebody renting a Lamborghini and taking a picture for Instagram. I'm talking about a real, licensed, competent, professional, certified advisor. Because many people, even educated people, don't understand investing. They don't understand retirement planning, taxes, estate planning, insurance strategies. And for the life of me, they don't understand compound interest. I had to put compound interest in because it's actually debt. Or it's positive if you're investing. That lack of knowledge costs people billions, if not trillions of dollars of wealth. You got to admit, many black families in Milwaukee are first-generation wealth builders. We don't always inherit stock portfolios and paid-off houses and trusts and investment and all that. According to the State of Black Wisconsin report, African-American home ownership in Milwaukee is only about 27.5%, ranking near the bottom of major metropolitan areas in America. Why is that important? Because home ownership is a primary source of wealth. Not rap money, not lottery tickets, not sports contracts, not viral fame, not an influencer. Home equity. 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They will help you understand retirement accounts, reduce emotional financial decisions. They're going on a trip to Greece. 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Here's the deal. People don't need more money. They need more structure. And an advisor can help people avoid what I call black tax pressure. Anybody know what black tax pressure is? Well, I'm about to air it out and tell black dirty laundry. Financially rescuing everybody. Every time somebody got a problem, they call you. I need some money. My car broke. I need some money. I need some gas. I need some food. I need some shelter. I need. My baby need clothes. I need tuition money. Black tax pressure. Hey, gotta look right. How many times I see women walking around with nappy hair, crappy clothes, and their nails are tight. Bizarre. Because what you're doing is you're buying status before stability. Or better yet, you just fund everybody else's emergency, ignore your own future. And Milwaukee knows this pressure well. You can be the first person in your family with a decent career, and then suddenly you are the emergency fund for 20 different people. A financial advisor can sometimes be a neutral voice and say, no, you can't keep withdrawing from retirement. No, you shouldn't buy that car. No, your child needs a college fund. And no, you cannot retire with no plan. Now, wisdom sometimes sounds offensive when people are actually used to dysfunction because it's been normalized. But let's look at the other side. Here are the cons of having a financial advisor. Everybody with a suit is not.

0: trustworthy. So stop pretending. Historically, black people have had legitimate reasons to distrust financial institutions. Even right here in Wisconsin and Milwaukee, redlining, predatory lending, discriminatory banking, and those, all you got to do is drive through the neighborhood. They're still visible today. Wisconsin Policy Forum shows Wisconsin has one of the largest black-white home ownership gaps in the nation. Home ownership gap, wealth gap. Home equity shortens the gap. You put it together. So when older black people say, I don't trust banks, that distrust didn't just appear out of nowhere. It came from history. And unfortunately, some financial advisors exploit people, push products instead of plans, make commissions steering people into bad investments, unnecessary insurance, high fee accounts. And some people, especially in communities that are vulnerable, don't even realize they're being drained financially a little bit over time. And that's dangerous because consider this. Some people hire financial advisors too early. They don't make enough money. They don't have enough in savings. I said it. And if you're drowning in debt, constantly overdrafting, living beyond your means, and have no financial discipline, you're not going to have it with an advisor either. Because your problem isn't investing. Your problem is behavior. Financial literacy, and we're gonna talk about that later. Financial literacy without discipline is absolutely useless. You can't out-invest reckless spending. You can't budget around your ego. And you can't build wealth while trying to impress other people that are broke. Some families in Milwaukee don't invest because they think investing is for rich white people. And that mindset will kill you. Because white people, let me retract that. Let me just say, some people are debating whether investing matters. Other people's money is compounding daily. White people. And quietly, that's how the wealth gap widens. Because according to data, national data discussed this year in the Washington Post, black Americans still hold only a fraction of total American wealth despite representing a much larger share of the population. Is that bizarre or what? And the answer isn't work harder. It's ownership. Owning assets, investments, real estate, retirement accounts, business equity, financial education. So what should you do first? Let's just get to the crux of the matter. This is education. This is not advice. But this is what I think. This is what I had to do to get where I am. I had to stop being financially intimidated.
1: Money, that's money. Everybody got money. I grew up on welfare, so I can't even.
0: Stop that. You don't need to be rich to learn about money because you got to know what to do with it before you get it. Second, if you seek a financial advisor, interview them. They're applying to take care of your money. You're hiring them. They're not hiring you. They shouldn't be telling you anything. You should be asking them, how much do you get paid? How do you get paid? Is it commission? Are you fiduciary based? And most of them charge, like on average, we'll charge 1% of your portfolio. I think that's too much money because that's 1% I could be making. Can you make that 3/4 or half? Is it negotiable? That's trash. What certifications do you have? Now, you don't have to have them, nor do you have to be licensed if you meet state requirements. So you would have to check. You have to ask how many clients they have. How often are you going to see me? What exactly are the fees? And watch this. You know your investment philosophy, what you like to do and don't do. Ask them, what's your investment philosophy? Where do you put money? Are you with Fidelity? Are you with Vanguard? Are you with, like, where do you put your money at? Do you put your money where you're going to get the highest fees from them? And finally, how can you help first-generation wealth builders? What educational pieces do you have?

0: have that you can teach me and show me so that I can move forward. And then third, a financial advisor cannot and should not replace financial literacy. You still need to read. You still need to learn. You still need to study. You still need to ask questions. You need to understand your money, because nobody should care more about your money and your future than you. We got to stop normalizing financial struggle. It is not cute. Ooh, I'm struggling. Stop. We talk 3 hours about sports. Somebody mentions life insurance for 30 minutes and, I don't know. I don't feel comfortable. I don't understand it. We do pop culture all day. Gossip, trash. Nothing that can go in your brain about pop culture could give you anything useful. But we don't talk about wills. We don't talk about trust. We don't talk about retirement. We don't talk about investing. We don't talk about dying. That has to change, because wealth is not about luxury. Wealth, get this, and I said it yesterday, is about having an option. You want to do that or not? Well, if I decide to do it, I can just do it. And if I decide not to do it, eh. You can help your children. You can survive emergencies, retire with some dignity. But you know the real thing about it? You can own your own time. Because in a city like Milwaukee, where racial wealth disparities remain the worst in the country, we cannot afford to be stupid about finance anymore. Because a financial advisor cannot save your undisciplined bad habits. But disciplined people can absolutely use financial advisors to accelerate their wealth. Whatever they got, they can build it up and make it bigger. Oh, and there's a major difference about money. You can build all you want, but what kind of building are you doing? Because I'm going to tell you, and I've known it in the past, building debt creates bondage. You know what building wealth creates? Bloodline.
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1: I got an apprentice here shadowing me. 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About a good 3 minutes, all right?
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0: 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I'm your host, Dr. Ken Harris. 833-212-1017 is the number. George, you're on Pop-Off Friday on 101.7 The Truth. 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
1: My Pop-Off Friday. Okay.
0: Yep.
1: So when I text you that question the other day.
0: What question?
1: And I asked your opinion about the Supreme Court decision.
0: Which one?
1: And I asked you about...
0: I don't remember. Which one?
1: Okay, you probably don't. But anyway, about what the Supreme Court did about the votes.
0: Oh, the Voting Rights
1: Act?
0: So
1: you said you didn't... Yes. And so you didn't really... First of all, you started off, what do you care about what me and Tory thought? Okay, because what happened was is that what they did, and you saw what they did in Tennessee the other day.
0: What did they
1: do? They're systematically...
0: Explain it.
1: Dr. Ken, this is why we get... You said it's Pop-Off Friday, they call in, so I'm trying to get my thoughts out. But when you do that, it interrupts my thoughts.
0: But you mentioned two different things, and that is confusing.
1: No,
0: so
1: I
0: want you to explain. You mentioned Tennessee, and you mentioned the Voting Rights Act.
1: So you don't know what happened in... Okay,
0: that's
1: so that's all together.
0: Said.
1: So you don't know what happened
0: it's
1: in Tennessee.
0: That's not what I said.
1: You don't know what
0: that's
1: happened
0: not
1: in
0: what
1: Tennessee.
0: That's not what I said. I said explain Tennessee.
1: And that's why I texted you the other day because we have this back and forth.
0: I know.
1: And then I can't get my thoughts out because you do this on purpose.
0: Explain
1: I think you do
0: Tennessee.
1: This on purpose.
0: Well, you can think what you want.
1: Let me. Okay, on Tennessee yesterday, they voted in the office that and they divided up the only where the black people do most of it, they split it up. So now it's going to be very hard to have any black representation in Tennessee.
0: Correct.
1: Okay. So you know that, Dr. Ken, and I'm pretty sure most of the people that are listening probably know that already. That's why I called to ask your opinion, what you thought, but you start going off right away, and then you act like you didn't know what was going on. So you know that the Republicans have been trying whatever they can do.
0: Correct.
1: To take away our voting rights, okay? And when I sent that question in to you, you knew what I was talking about.
0: I'm interrupting you at this point because do not speak for me or what I'm thinking. You do not know. Just say what you're
1: going to
0: say.
1: Well, you did that to me, and that's where I'm going, Dr. Kim, but you keep interrupting.
0: I know.
1: And
0: it's so, my show.
1: So
0: I do that.
1: Somebody put in YouTube, Dr. Ken likes to play devil's advocate. And so when I got out of the car and I started reading the things, I text back in, he likes doing that. You called me stupid. You don't know me.
0: I said that's but stupid.
1: Yes,
0: I didn't call you stupid.
1: You said you don't know me. That's stupid. And I would bound to say, Dr. Ken, most of the people that you
0: I
1: talk
0: have never
1: about on
0: called
1: your show,
0: a person
1: you don't have a personal
0: stupid.
1: You don't have a personal relationship with
0: that's not
1: them.
0: True. See again,
1: okay?
0: You don't know what you're talking about. That's not true.
1: So you have a personal relationship
0: with a
1: with
0: lot of
1: Glenn
0: them.
1: Moore, you have a personal relationship with Donald Trump. You have a personal relationship with Donald Trump.
0: What is your point? What is it you're trying to get
1: okay,
0: at
1: that's
0: to trash
1: what I'm trying
0: me
1: to do
0: about?
1: If you let me get it out.
0: Well, I don't
1: the
0: have to, but I'm gonna
1: that
0: let
1: I'm
0: you.
1: Trying to make. And we went through this once before because when I used to text, you used to text me back. I said, Dr. Ken, why?

0: you do that, whatever.
1: Are you gonna make
0: say,
1: your point
0: the
1: or not?
0: Of it.
1: Are you gonna make your
0: and
1: point?
0: And I said to you, I'm making my point, Dr. Kent. I'm making my point.
1: Don't raise your voice.
0: I'm making my point.
1: Don't raise your
0: but
1: voice.
0: For some reason, this is
1: don't raise your voice.
0: Dr. Kent, you need to grow up, man. Why do we gotta do
1: goodbye.
0: This every time?
1: I can say what you said is stupid. I will never call you stupid. I admit, I've said stupid things. What I did was probably a stupid thing. But when you insult me, I'm done. We can argue back and forth. We can go back and forth. But when you insult me, I'm done. I don't want to talk to George ever again. Ever. Ever. Done. Is part of that my fault? Yes. I'll take 50%. You know what? My bad. I'll take 100%. 833-212-1017 is the number. My poll question in the YouTube chat, when it comes to money, are we not informed, not invested, or just not trusting? You get to choose one. You get to choose one. Right now, at 28 minutes after the hour, 60% say not informed, 10% say not invested, and where'd it go? And 30% said not trusting. So it's one of those things, right? Oh, LaRon says, stop interrupting him. No. LaRon said, mostly not informed because you're not informed. You don't know who to trust and what to invest in. Good point. He said, my lottery retirement fund has not worked out as planned. Ooh, that is funny. Let me go back to the top. Hey, what's up, Kwanda? What's going on? Yes, it's Pop Off Friday. Sincere Ronnie Ray Real gets another. What comes after 10 minutes? Because he didn't say hello to me again.
2: Let me check. Minutes or 24 hours.
1: No, that's too much. Can you give him 10 minutes? Yeah, give him 10 minutes because he didn't say hello to me again. He just said, yo, what's up? As if that's supposed to suffice. Have an ego to feed. It's Pop Off Friday. LaRon said he want to pop off about his timeout yesterday. Who gave you a timeout? Did I give him a timeout? I didn't give you a timeout yesterday, did I? Oh, G-Ash, there's a protocol that when you come on the YouTube chat on somebody's show, you got to say hello to the host first. And then notice how I broadened that. It was just my show. Now I'm making it everybody. You got to say hello to the host first. Then you can say hello to everybody else. Hey, what's up, Willie? See, Willie got it right. Willie said, afternoon, Dr. Ken and Truth Nation. Thank you. LT said, fear of missing out when I was young, had me best concert tickets, then struggled to pay my bills. Yep. And then Kwanda and Lucretia did that bestie thing again, that weird, like, what do they call that when men do that? They have a guy crush. I guess they got a girl crush. Mm. LT, stop interrupting him, 100%. Oh, he tripping. Al said, how come we can't pick all of the above? Because we want to know the percentage of people that believe what they believe. All right. Oh, I remember LT, you did it again. You're not supposed to write that name in the chat ever. Never. Ever. Ever. Got it, LT? I'm going to give you a pass because it's Pop-Off Friday, so I'm going to just pop off about it, and then we're going to go from there. Okay? Is that all right? 833-212-1017 is the number. If you have anything to pop off about, well, not anything. Anything within reason because you know how that can go. We also got a poll question in the YouTube chat. You can go to youtube.com/@101.7 The Truth. 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

0: not invested or not trusting. But we come back, we gonna talk a little bit more about Climb USA. And now with 101.7 The Truth traffic, here's Debbie Lazica.
1: Still a bit slow along southbound 43. We're looking at delays just south of Hampton, all the way down through the Marquette and over the high-rise bridge down to the KK River crossing. The northbound side backing up around the Plainfield curve all the way up past Oklahoma Avenue. Then you slow down again at Kilbourne all the way up past North Avenue. Eastbound 94, heavy ride from 164 to about Springdale Road, again through the Barker Road area, and then from 70th Street to 35th. Westbound heavy from 35th Street to Holly Road, Highway 100 all the way to Elm Grove Road, and a little bit past Moreland as well. And checking the TMJ4 Storm Team forecast tonight, increasing clouds, a stray sprinkle is possible, a low of 48. Tomorrow, partly cloudy and breezy with a slight chance for afternoon showers, a high of 68. From the WTMJ Traffic Center, I'm Debbie Lazaga on 101.7 The Truth.
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0: Even if the system don't make sense anymore. 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Everything, everybody else, including the superintendent herself, are secondary. Assistant superintendents, whatever the heck you call them, deputy, chief of school, everybody. 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
8: This is your True Sports Update. I'm Andrew Zimmel. The Brewers are ready for a 6-game homestand starting tonight against the Yankees at American Family Field. General Manager Matt Arnold.
9: There are a lot of people interested this weekend because, you know, the Yankees don't come into town very often, and they're a really good team. And honestly, if you can't make it out this weekend, you know, the Padres are coming in, and they're going to be a tough team the rest of the way, too. And they're going to be here, you know, next week as well. So it's going to be a fun homestand for the Brewers.
8: Also in tonight's game, CC Sabathia and David Parker will be inducted into the Brewers Wall of Honor. They'll both be recognized on field with special pregame video and ceremonial first pitch. Jacob Mizrowski takes the mound for the game one of the series. 6:40 first pitch, coverage begins at 6 p.m. After officially introducing Taylor Jenkins as their new head coach, the Bucks are now turning their attention to the NBA draft. Draft lottery is this Sunday. ESPN says the Bucks have a 3%

0: lottery is this Sunday. ESPN says the Bucks have a 3% chance of the top overall pick. For your True Sports Update, I'm Andrew Zimmel.
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0: You're listening to Truth in the Afternoon. I'm your host, Dr. Kidden Harris. 833-212-1017 is the number if you want to pop off. Currently 37 minutes after the hour. It is 64 degrees with a low of 51 tonight. So might need a little bit of a jacket. Al said one of the worst things that the black community is affected by is looking good. We will pay our future money just to look good. Kwanda says, oh, let me pop off and you need to give my man something. That must be one of those generational things. Sincere said, a pass. He started as Dr. Ken, but because it wasn't first, was a problem. Then he went to Ken. You say he doesn't know you like that. Kwanda says, so at this point, what? Should he say he's saying he's greeting, but it's not Dr. Ken's way of greeting? Be fair all around. And here's what I told them. Let's remember this is entertainment, right? Going back and forth and getting mad. Not, it's still entertainment with some, you know, Milwaukee Black talk intermixed in. It's entertainment. I'm not bothered by Sincere. Doesn't say, oh, I didn't say Dr. Ken first. It's a fun thing to go, hey, he didn't say Dr. Ken, right? Let's just have some fun.
1: Like an inside joke at this point.
0: We go back and forth. Sincere says, yo. I say, oh, he didn't tell me this. Yo, I'm going to give him a two. Like, I'm not a blocker of people, right? So playing, we get like, I'm going to block you for 10. Like, 10 minutes is about it. Like, I mean, that's personally, anything longer than that, I'm not really with that. Regardless of what you say or do. I wouldn't block George for more than 6 weeks. No, I'm just kidding. I mean, it's just 10 minutes. It's not that serious. Yes, we dispense information to the black community and we talk about things that we want to inform. But let's not be so serious that we get irritated and get and mad at people and call people out of their name because, right? I might say something you say is stupid. You might say something I say is stupid. That's all. Other people have a right to say what they say. You have a right to say what you say. What we have to start doing is not counter what somebody else says or tear down what somebody else says. Just say what you say. With George, I didn't know what he was talking about. Are we talking about the Voting Rights Act? That passed and the stuff in, what is it, Louisiana? Or are we talking about what they did in Tennessee? I'm trying to get him to pick one of those so we can go through that and then explain to people what it is. You don't know? Okay, I'm, you know, and then spiraling into, you always interrupt me because it's unclear. And I'm trying to get clarity. So, if George got offended, I apologize. But I'm not changing. 833-212-1017 is the number. Sandra, you're on the award-winning 1017 The Truth. And you got to talk shorter this time, Sandra, because you'd be taking up all my time.
2: No, I don't. Well, okay. Hi, Dr. Ken.
0: Hey, Sandra, how are you? I'm fine. How are you?
2: I'm just fine. How are you doing today?
0: I'm doing good. It's Pop-Off Friday. I'm having a great day.
2: I'm glad you said that. Because I want to pop off.
0: Okay.
2: It's not
0: yes,
2: on
0: ma'am.
2: You, though. It has nothing.
0: You
2: it
0: can
2: does
0: pop
2: have
0: off
2: something
0: on me
2: to do with you,
0: want.
2: But it has something to do with all of us.
0: You can pop mm-hmm. off on me if you want.
2: No. This is for all of us. What I want to say is now we're seeing gas prices rise, right? And cars are small. You know, once the cars got smaller, I thought they should get cheaper.
0: What gets cheaper, the gas or the car?
2: Well, I mean, cars are smaller, but they cost a lot more. Remember when they started making the cars a lot smaller? And then the prices went up and up and up and up?
0: Okay.
2: And I was thinking that.

0: they're plastic, made of plastic and all this stuff. Why did they have to go up? But my point is,
1: I can answer that if you want, but go ahead.
0: Okay, you can answer just one quick second.
1: Yes, ma'am.
0: Even if you go to the store, you used to buy cupcakes, you get 12 in the box, right? Now they put it to 8, but they charge you the 12 box price.
1: Right.
0: You see what I'm saying? Everything you go for is smaller, like the washing powder.
1: Companies want to make more money.
0: So much smaller. But that's green. That's really stepping on us. I mean, it's taking money to get nothing for the product.
1: Okay.
0: Okay, now answer my question with the cars. Go ahead.
1: No, go ahead.
0: I'm ready.
1: I was waiting on you to answer the question. Which I forgot because it's Pop-Off Friday because I'm doing 29 things at one time.
0: Well, you said about the cars and the gas.
1: One, they just want to make more money. All a small car means is that you'll be more efficient, a little more efficient. I'm sorry, let me rephrase that. You're supposed to be more efficient, and you'll then spend less money on gas. So your tank might cost $15 to fill up at a certain price, or somebody else might have to pay $45 because they got a bigger car.
0: Yeah, but the price of the car is more, and the interest is raised and all that stuff.
1: And most people make more money to pay for it. Some people do. If that were the case, we wouldn't have so many cars on the road.
0: Well, maybe you don't. Maybe it'd be Uber. Maybe it'd be the bus.
1: They got to pay for gas, too.
0: It's not all our cars on the road, but I'm just looking at other stuff, your groceries. I mean,
1: that's just how life goes. Honestly, I'm being totally honest when I say this. That is how life goes. You're not going to get anything for free, and prices are going to go up 2-3% a year. That's just how it goes.
0: I don't want to be cheated. That's what I'm saying. We're getting cheated. That's the way I feel.
1: Okay.
0: So that's what my pop off was.
1: Okay.
0: Okay, man. Have a good weekend.
1: All right.
0: Okay. Bye bye.
1: 833-212-1017. I want to find the AOC comment she made about billionaires. And in the 5 o'clock hour, I want y'all to hear that because I want to know what you think about it. I'm just saying. Al, you're on the award-winning 101.7 The Truth.
2: Hey, my pop-off Friday is racism because it gives a low vibration peasant mindset. Because somebody feels somebody is going to beat them out because they know they are very mediocre.
1: You're talking about the races.
2: Yeah, the races. Okay. And I don't see no benefit because all it is somebody don't want to put in the work. But when you ask them certain questions, they cannot counterattack. Prime example, I say, well, if your white supremacy is so good and so great, and you're all about being men and taking over and being men, why do you come second to converted Europeans? And they're not losing nothing. But your kin folks is losing jobs, farms, but you feel your white supremacy is the superior race when you're taking losses to people who are not even really Europeans. And I usually get cussed out, but I just find it to be so funny. Because I feel like it's an ocean, it's a roaches of the ocean mindset. When they feel like somebody is competing, when nobody is competing, they're just trying to get it. But because somebody put so much baggage on their shoulders, like their mother, father, grandfather, they're like lockjaw and they have no comeback.
1: Okay.
2: Have a great day, everybody.
1: Thank you. 833-212-1017 is the number. When we come back, I'm going to hit the talking text line because they chopping it up. It's the

0: You're a hard worker. Provide for your family and help out in your community. You've been there for so many others. But when life challenges you, when rising costs, unexpected repairs, medical bills, or simply a rough stretch make it hard to keep up on a limited or low...
1: There's a pause in the phone where you're about a half a second, you know, but I didn't, what did you say? You said it too
2: delay.
1: Fast. There's a delay. So if you pause, I don't hear when you start talking again. So if I start talking, your delayed talking will go over mine. Mine goes over yours, and then you think I cut you off. So a lot of times, that's why I just stop talking. And I say, go ahead. Then I have to wait for you to hear me say, go ahead, and then talk. That's one. Number two, no, I don't want you to call anymore. No, I'm done. I'm done talking to you. I'm not going through all this stuff again. If you got issues every time you call and you can't be clear, no. Now watch this. You can call. I'm just not going to talk to you. I'll put it like that. You know, because grown men, you know. See, here's a problem. Here's a problem. And I finally figured out what it is with you, George, and what it is with other callers. I don't like passive-aggressive people. If you're direct and say you like something or you don't like something or you this or you that, that's fine. That's the ego part of me. But when you say grown men don't know how to hold a conversation, you're saying I'm acting like a child. Well, then say I'm acting like a child. I can respect that. I can respect that's stupid. I can respect that direct. But this passive aggressive, grown men know how to hold a conversation. So you're calling me a child. That's why. You called me a child. And anybody that can't directly call me something, listen. If you was in the YouTube chat, they put me on blast every day. Quanda be like, Dr. Ken, you said this, and I rewrote it. I went back and listened to the tape, and you said this. You was wrong. Guess what I say? Yep, you're right. Direct. LT be like, no, you said this, man. That's wrong. It's this. Here's the link. Boop. Like that. That's correction. Not you're wrong, but then I don't have anything to back it up. I don't have anything to say. All I simply wanted you to do to explain what happened in Tennessee so that people that are listening will understand and know and be on the same page as you. Then you could talk about voting rights that they did in the Supreme Court in Louisiana. Those are two different things. So I was asking you, which one were you talking about? You went into the same diatribe of I interrupted you. I get it. But I'm not putting up with that anymore. I'm done. So you can call anybody else's show and you can trash me like you've done on other people's show all you want. But I'm not putting up with it anymore. Okay. Kwanda said, no, hey, Kwanda, watch your language. We don't do that. See? He's trying to do. So what was it that Todd said that you upset with? Do we hear the same Dr. Ken go back to the beginning of the show and his patient shows? Huh? Dad, Kwanda, you so mean. Kwanda says, so this whole timeout thing is definitely stupid if we all can say what we want without being put on timeout. Come on, contrarian. No, I say him. Listen, it's entertainment. Relax. Take it easy. Breathe. And Kwanda, you can't say you're not upset if you type in all caps. I'm just saying, because that means you hollering at me. And that's a lot of hollering. I get hollered at all the time. I get And Kwanda, just say he's a lie and then let it go. And I told you yesterday, Kwanda, I'm petty. Petty Freddy. I told you that. LT said, child, please. That's what I'm talking about. That's fun, right? People are direct. See, I'm just saying. But let me go back. We had a poll today. When it comes to money,

we are not informed, not invested, or not trusting. And 53% say not informed, 27% not invested, and 20% say not trusting. Now, I did say that I was going to talk about it, and so we need to look at Climb USA. Like, those of you that want to learn about the market, go to climbusa.org and look at what's going on as it relates to the the stock market experience. And I'll talk about that a little later. But start to learn those things. Read multiple books that talk about money from different points of view so you can start to develop your own philosophy of investing, right? It takes in time, age, your proclivities, your fears. All those things play a part in how you handle money. But there's some things that are just guaranteed that over time, you can make some money. One of them, usually, is owning a home, building equity. So those are the kind of things we're going to be popping off about in the 5 o'clock hour and talking about all sorts of things. You're listening to Truth in the Afternoon. I'm your host, Dr. Ken Harris. Hey, Kwanda, top 5 at 5 up next.

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2: 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They gonna let you know that they saw you. And then they gonna tell you, come here. Mm-hmm. Now you know I'm gonna tell your daddy.
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0: They live in suburbs together. They live in the city together. They hang out together, all in the same family. We're the only idiots that fight because we want our voice to only be on one side. Like, does that even make any sense? And when the side loses, you lose everything. They, on the other hand, have a voice no matter what because somebody that looks like them is always in control.
9: Frank, candid, and straight to the point.
10: Well, it's just a skewed system.
0: Of course it is.
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0: They can live upstairs from you. 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
0: Now, he's the mayor of the city of Milwaukee. He's a young man. Give him a chance. I only complain about things that I care about. What I want you to do is pretend like I'm in St. Louis.

0: You're listening to Truth in the Afternoon. I'm your host, Dr. Ken Harris. 833-212-1017 is the number. Now, here's the deal. Are y'all ready? Are y'all listening? It's Pop-Off Friday. So I popped off. George can call anytime he wants to. I'll talk to George anytime he calls. Calm down. Okay. And let me do. Oh, it's changing. 42% not informed. 37% not invested, and 21% not trusting. Because the question in the YouTube chat, when it comes to money, are we not informed, not invested, or not trusting? Not informed only has like a 5-point lead to not invested. So it sounds like people kind of know. People kind of know what to do. They just don't do it because they're too busy trying to look like everybody and trying to, you know, be all that to everybody. And then when it don't work, it don't work. And I just find that interesting because, you know, it's it don't make no sense. It just makes no sense. And I can say that because I do dumb stuff and spend money on dumb stuff too, right? I think I said my weakness a long time ago. Mine is sweaters. I got about 12 sweaters at home. Cardigan sweaters, button-up sweaters, sweaters with patches on the elbow, pullover sweaters, turtleneck sweater. I love sweaters. I love winter. I can go 2 weeks and wear a sweater every day and never wear the same sweater. That's how bad my fetish is. And I admit it, it's a fetish because I like how it feels. Oh, a sweater, right? So what do I have to do? I got to check myself. I have a clothes buying schedule. This is when you can buy a sweater. That's it. One a year. I'm limited to one a year. One. Because I got 12 already. So then I have 13, then I have 14, then I have 15, then I have 16. Oh, 16, 17, 18, 19, right? Yeah, okay. Okay. Is that simple? Is that cool? Question. What do you think summer will be like?
1: Number 5.
0: From JS Online, what will summer be like? Will it be hot? Will it be cold? What are the weather experts saying? Well, it's only still spring. AccuWeather forecast the heat and the storms won't be much different from the norm. Some parts of the country will struggle with deviations of 4 degrees or higher, but Wisconsin won't stray from the usual heat. That's what the forecast says. That means highs between 70 and 85 should be expected around the start of June and to the end of August. And then AccuWeather also predicted an increase of derecho in the Midwest. I don't know what that is. What is derecho? Derecho. According to the National Weather Service, it's a major inland thunderstorm named after Spanish adjective straight line. Storm clusters back-to-back and are capable of wind speeds over 100. That's how we got all that flooding we had. What makes the difference of derecho? What makes it different is from typical severe storms is the scale. Official derechos will cover 400 miles or more of frequent wind damage. Instead of swirling like hurricanes, tornadoes, they move in straight lines. But usually tornadoes are much thinner. Storms in a straight line, that don't even sound good.
1: Number 4.
0: Hey, we talked about it yesterday with Bob Wynn, president of climbusa.org. And there's a stock market experience that we talked about. It is an event. You can go to their website and check it out. It runs June 15th through August 4th. You learn trading and you get speakers and you get all that stuff. And there's a capstone and all that things. What you get is an 8-week hands-on simulation that introduces youth and adults. Hear me? Youth and adults to the fundamentals of investing through a fun,

0: team-based competition, and participants gain real-world skills in stock research, portfolio strategy, wealth building, no prior experience necessary. When I went to grad school to get my MBA in finance, we actually had to go through simulation in corporate finance. And so we were actually able to invest and change a company and put money here and sell these many widgets and all that. And it went into the system. And based on whatever all the other teams around the country did, it spit back your rank every week. And I think one of the weeks we were, it's about eight weeks long or however long, in the time we were in, we were number one like once. And then we dropped to about, I mean, it's like 400, 500, 600, 700, 800 teams throughout the country at any given time on it. It was phenomenal because it taught you how to run a business and how you can make a tweak over here and it does this over here, where you can simulate the same thing with the stock market. You can use play money and you can invest and you can say, I want to invest in these and do this. And it tracks the real market with the real company, except it doesn't use real money. And it'll tell you that this worked, that didn't work. You lost money, you got money, but it teaches you fundamental investing. And I think that's something, that everybody should do. You know what I'm saying? I think it's something every single person should do.
1: Number three.
0: In another event, also from JS Online, the Five Points Neighborhood Association is holding a Walk into Wealth. Notice everything I'm talking about today got to do with money. Walk into Wealth event to help participants expand their business connections with an emphasis on maintaining their physical and mental well-being. It's this Saturday, that's tomorrow, beginning at 9 a.m. It's at Mesmer High School. It'll be organized in partnership with the House of Kings and Priests Incorporated, Rise Drug Free MKE, Thrivent, and Center for Leadership of African Women's Wellness. The Walk into Wealth event will feature 45-minute workshops on financial guidance, wellness, and networking. There'll also be guest speakers, including Tito Izzard. He was on my Truth Summit from the MLK Heritage Center, and Andrew Calhoun from Grace Fellowship Church here in Milwaukee. So if you're not doing anything and you're hanging out and you got stuff going, just, you know, roll through and sign up for it.
1: Number two.
0: Well, I don't know if you heard, but the food trucks were able to go to court and get kind of a reprieval on everything. So from WISN.com, a Milwaukee County judge temporarily blocked the food truck curfew in downtown Milwaukee after a truck owner filed a lawsuit challenging the ordinance. Judge Gene Keys ruling delays enforcement of the curfew until at least June 10th. The judge ordered Milwaukee police to present data on how food trucks contribute to the downtown violence during the next court hearing. Well, you know, that probably won't happen, so I think it's time to move on. And so I've been talking about money, and I've been talking about popping off money, but I think John Hope Bryant can do it significantly better than me.
2: If I gave the guy a fish, he'd eat for a day, okay? Right. But I taught him how to fish. Not only is he eating for a day, not only is his family eating, his employees are eating, he's actually now teaching other people how to eat. And that ripple effect, that financial literacy is the only philanthropic or charitable or nonprofit activity that has leverage, that uses leverage. Once I teach you, you're never untaught. You know, once your rubber band is expanded, it doesn't go back to the same size, it's expanded. So your understanding, your appreciation for life is different. And that is the special sauce. To me, that is what makes this transformational in its potential. If I gave it.
0: And so think about that. Think about the potential you would have by simply learning something. He's saying the same thing that I said about education. He's just talking about financial education. That was John Hope Bryant, president and CEO of Operation Hope. If you don't know what Operation Hope is, their mission is to expand economic opportunity, making free enterprise work for everyone. If you want, go to their website, Operation

0: hope.org. I've met him on several occasions. He is a phenomenal guy. If you have questions, just go to YouTube and look up some videos he's made. Listen to them. He's got some phenomenal books on building wealth and money in the Black community. And he's got programs, Hope Inside the Workplace, Hope Inside Disaster, Hope Inside for Youth. All those things, they've got programs that you can use and you can explore. You can go to a workshop. You can test your knowledge, your AI literacy, your financial literacy, disaster preparedness. Are you ready for it? Next time it floods, are you ready? Those types of things are the things that the Black community is going to need in order to lessen the gap. Now, No, I'm not going to say that. I was about to say, will we ever lessen it? No, but there's always hope, and I think we can do it. It can be transformational for your entire family. It can be transformational. When we come back, I'm going to talk about a couple things, good debt and bad debt, and I got a second poll question for you. Based on where you are today, right, based on what you do today, oh, let me see. I guess we can finalize this one. When it comes to money, we are not informed, not invested, or not trusting. 45% say not informed, 35% say not invested, and 20% say not trusting. Did I say that right? Okay, let me do it again. Not informed, 45%, not invested, 35%, and not trusting, 20%. So thank you for those votes, but I got another one. My second poll question is, so think about where you are today financially. Don't lie. Don't make it up. Don't use data you don't have. Ask yourself the question right now. It's a yes or no question. Can you legally, if somebody told you today it's Friday, by next Friday, I need $1,000. Can you legally raise $1,000 in a week? And if you can, give me a call and tell me how. 833-212-1017. Tell me how. How could you legally raise $1,000 in a week? And when we come back, we're going to dive into good debt, bad debt.
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legally, could you raise $1,000 in a week if I gave you 1 week? Next Friday, I need $1,000. Does it depend on what the $1,000 is for? You're listening to Truth in the Afternoon. I'm your host, Dr. Ken Harris. We've been talking about money all day. And you heard from John Hope Bryant about there's $15 trillion, by the way, that's transferring from baby boomers to children in the next 10 years. In the next 10 years, generations will have $15 trillion to play with. Houses, cars, assets, investments, insurance, $15 trillion transfer. That's a little, we're at about 38, 39 trillion. That's almost a third of the national debt in assets is going to pass to millennials and some younger Gen X. Think about that. That's a lot. Also, before the break, we were talking about what would you do? Can you legally raise $1,000 in a week? That's a yes or no for the poll. And then what would you do if you really understood good debt and bad debt? Like, that's my question to you. What is good debt and what is bad debt? Some people might tell you, depending on the time in your life, a house might be bad debt. If you're ill, you're sick and you can't function and you need money for hospital bills, I'm just making it up. Owning a house and paying a mortgage every month might not be a good thing. So what should you do, right? I have to say, this is me talking. This book is about 10 years old, maybe even older, but it is, for me, by far, the absolute best book I have ever read on money in my entire life. Why is that? Because it made absolute, okay, what's going on? It made absolute perfect sense. The name of the book is called The Simple Path to Wealth, Your Roadmap to Financial Independence and a Rich, Free Life. And as I listened to it, he told the story. Listen to what I'm saying. He told the story of what white people do in order to get rich when they're older. And then he has plans on where you are in your life and how much you have and what you're doing. It's not a get rich quick. It's a simple, straightforward, easily understood way. Am I endorsing it? No, I'm saying that I thought that for me, the book was the best financial book I've ever read. And the reason I say that is because most people work in the financial field. He left. Most people work in the financial field and they only tell you things that are going to cause you to buy certain things so that other people make money on commission.

0: options and all that. Yes, the numbers show that if you invest in a financial advisor, the financial advisor might make you, you know, 1% to 2% more than you would have normally made. Here's my issue. Stop worrying about how much you pay in taxes, because the more money you make, the more taxes you pay, but you still have more money. Just get it out of your mind. It's like sunk costs. You already paid for it. Stop. Anything in the past, anything you messed up, anything you did great, yeah, that's great, but it was in the past. It's gone. And that's hard to handle. It's hard to deal with things that happened in the past and you couldn't correct it, and so you go through your drama. But in the end, what are you doing to move forward? What are you doing? It just is what it is. Good debt is something you can use. These are all my definitions. Good debt is something you can use other people's money to buy and pay it off quick. That's good debt. Just wipe stuff out. Done. That's good debt. Short term. You buy it now, you pay it off before it's due the next month. Boop. Good debt. House could be considered good debt. For me, this is just me talking. A 30-year mortgage is bad debt. 15-year or 20-year, good debt. Your money is tied up less time. Bad debt, car. Bad debt, credit card. Those are bad. But I got to build my credit score. You could build your credit score by only spending enough to pay your credit card off at the end of the month. And I've fallen victim to sometimes paying it off, sometimes not. It's called human nature and behavior. But at some point, I woke up and said, if you want to live like no one else, so that later you can live like no one else, so says Dave Ramsey, you're going to have to make some changes. And you got to pay off some debt completely. Pay off everything. Be done. It's that frivolous spending we do, right? I buy things out of necessity. Out of necessity, I buy things. To the point where sometimes I get suggestions from certain people. Yeah. You want to get a new pair of shoes? You want to get a new pair of shoes? We did that around here, didn't we, Zach? Work with a certain person that we had to go, hey, dude, get some new shoes.
1: Cowboys!
0: We teased this person about their shoes. Like, dude, when you going to get some new shoes? Literally, when he came in with some new shoes, we applauded. Yay! Like, come on. Some people are just frugal, and he's a frugal person. It's like when you travel. You don't have to be all... I see people traveling, and they're gussied up and dressed up, and I'm like, why? You want to let people know? But you sit in coach. I sit in coach because it's cheap. I don't sit in coach. I don't want to pay the money. I want to sit in the back. Where you sitting? In the back. Best flights of my life are sitting in the back of the plane. You know why? When it lands, I don't have to rush anywhere. I can sit there and relax, let everybody get off the plane. Okay, y'all gone? Okay, get up. I only fly first class when it's severely discounted or somebody else pays for it. That's the other part. The problem is knowing when, because we tend to let our ego kick in. And once your ego kicks in and, well, they got new shoes. I want new shoes. I used to do that to my mother all the time. Well, mama, they got new shoes. Everybody has had Converse All-Stars, right? Everybody, well, they got real rubber. You know my mother bought me? $9.99 tennis shoes that were basically plastic. And everybody else would play, right? Basketball. And when they stop, they could pivot. I stopped, I slid. I used to get talked up. Oh, my gosh. If you

good. I got talked about terribly growing up. Terrible. Well, you must have some residual effect. I don't. It's just part of growing up. People bully. People do all sorts of things. That's just life. You learn how to deal with it. Yeah. And then you learn. And I learned, and I don't know if it's good or bad, but I was so poor that I told myself I would do anything that I would have to do never to have to live like that. I would do anything I have to do for no one in my family to have to live like that. And I do. And I did. I think my mother and father would be proud of me if they were living. I had a drive and still do. I don't want to be average. I want to be excellent. I want to be above average. I'm not perfect. No, I didn't say perfect. I said excellent. That's like 10,000 rungs under perfect. Al said, yes, that is a lot, Dr. Ken. So here's the question. How much do you think is in the black community? How much what? How much money? How much what? And understand there's a delay in time. So by the time you get it on YouTube, it may be, you know, 3, 4, 5, 10 minutes after I said something. So unless you tell me what it was I said and what you're talking about. You know, like, you discussed blah, blah, blah, blah. My question is, so I can know what it is you're talking about. So I'll wait for Al to kick that back to me. But it's important. I don't understand why we don't share with people what we did so that other people can do it, as if there's competition. Kwanda said, no one's perfect, so why say practice makes perfect? Because it's one of those stupid sayings. It's up there with, if you take one step, God will take two. What? God got feet now? Those kind of things. We just have some sayings that just don't make any sense. And if you logically think about it, you go, huh? Yeah. I don't know why they say that, Kwanda. It's just one of those weird things. But can you come up with $1,000? And it sounds like a lot, but over the course of a year, that's $84 a month. $84 a month. Somebody give you a total amount? $3,000. Okay. 84 times 3. 8 times 3 is 24. 4 times 4 is 16. So you can add that up. And over the course of a year, that's the amount you would have to pay in 12 months to have $1,000. Or, I'm sorry, $3,000. It's the little small brain tricks you learn that help you do those types of things. Sir John said, great show, Doc. Been there, done that as a kid with a plastic bottom gym shoe versus the real rubber. Was a learning experience, which essentially fortified my level of humility and discipline today. Yep. Yep. I have 1, 2, 3, 4, 5, 6, 7, 8, 9, 10. I'm missing. Oh, 11, 12. I have about 12 pair of shoes. Brown shoes, blue shoes, black shoes. That's it. And then I got some boat shoes, some white sole shoes that are felt. What do you call them? Velvet, whatever you call it. Like Bucks, you know, that kind of leather, that raw hat leather, that are blue and brown. That's it. I've had all those pairs of shoes. Wait a minute. The New Balance I'm wearing, I bought last Saturday. That's the first pair of tennis shoes I've bought in 10 years. And so because I switch shoes, I don't wear them out instead of wearing them every day. Like a certain person we know that works at 1017 The Truth.

that has a show from 12 to 1. Don't tell them I said that. And so we used to tease them about his shoes. And so you have to put yourself on a schedule. That's what I did. Right now, I need dress shirts. So I got to wait till the sale comes up. Hey, we got 3-4 dress shirts for, you know, $149 or $249. Okay. And that's it for the year. I won't buy any other shirts. And I'll pile them in with the other 15 or 20 dress shirts I have. And then every other week, I go, these two suits go to the cleaners. 2 weeks later, these 5 shirts go to the cleaners. I had to set up a rhythm and a schedule because my behavior would be like, I'll just take all my clothes to the cleaners. Oh, your bill is $400. What? Can't do that. You have to control your money or your money will control you. Kwanda said, definitely true. I learned saving the first $1,000. Every dollar after that comes easy. Sincere says, so what did I want to growing up and made you go into law enforcement? What made me want to go into law enforcement? I come from a family in law enforcement. Yeah, we're going to take a break. I come from a family of law enforcement. Chicago, Cook County, Illinois State Police, Milwaukee. I have a cousin that was deputy chief of police here. And so it's something that I've always been driven to. And so I avoided it and went into radio and TV. But I kept getting pulled back and pulled back and pulled back till finally I said, let me just try it. And on my birthday in 1992, I took the test. And before my birthday came in 1993, I was sworn in the academy, moved to Milwaukee. And that was 33 years ago. And it is the absolute best decision I've ever made. I have great friends, great, great city, great people. Never took myself out of radio, kind of stayed in radio, and then later said, they're opening up a Black Talk radio station. I'll apply. I already told the story. Sheree gets mad every time I tell the story. I'll apply. And then I applied, and they told me, we don't want you. We want somebody else. We're going in a different direction. And they hurt my feelings. They didn't hurt my feelings. They hurt my feelings, and I cried and cried. And then they called me back and said, hey, things have changed. Now, actually, they did ask me, did you want to fill in? And I was like, no. No. And I was very appreciative of that. But I didn't want to do that. Then they called me back and said, hey, you want to do? And the first year, they submitted to WBA, and I got second place behind John McCure on our sister station, 620 WTMJ. And I was mad. Now that, I was egotistical and hot. Said, absolutely not. And then some people said some things and did some things, and I was like, really? Oh, okay. Next year, first place. Then somebody won specialty programming. And I popped in. What'd I get? Boop, second place. I was like, what? Next year, boom. First place specialty program. This year, I won second place again. But I didn't care. I got 2 first place where my peers in another state said, the Truth Summit and Truth in the Afternoon with Dr. Ken were number 1 that year. I am good with that. I never have to get another award. I think it was phenomenal. But that was one of those things on my bucket list. I want to be able to win an award from my peers in radio that say, you have done an outstanding job. And that's all. Even with family. People tell me about my daughters. Oh, you did such a marvelous job. It wasn't me by myself. My wife helped. Did most of it. But when you can take care of your part and somebody else take care of their part together, you can rock anything. Anything. You just have to overcome the fear. And then before we go to break, Sir Chan said, great friends, great people in conjunction with a great pension. 34 years later, right? Absolutely. Most definitely the pension. Al said, you were making a comment about how much money is going to the next generation, how much money going to the Black community. Well, that includes the Black community too. We're talking about everybody that's a baby boomer. You gotta remember, a lot of Black people get wealthy. It's just later in life.

0: Does that make sense? Where white people own a house and sell their house and have a significant net worth that's more than their salary, you know, a couple of $100,000 a year or $150,000, whatever you're making. 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And then you pay it off and you don't have, at 35, you got zero house. Because the trick is 15 years. At 15 to 18, 33. By the time you're 35 years old, you could be sitting on an asset that's worth $250,000, $300,000. Just like that. But that's not how we think. We want somebody else to do it. Want somebody else to give it to us. Want somebody else to. And that's just not how you're going to be. There are some things in life that if you want it and it's yours, you have to do it yourself. When we come back, do you have that AOC clip? When we come back, I'm going to talk about something that AOC said and tell you why I totally disagree. You're listening to Truth in the Afternoon. I'm your host, Dr. Ken Harris. And now with the final 101.7 The Truth traffic check of the day, here's Debbie Lazica.
1: It's a kind of heavy ride on southbound 43, heading right past Good Hope Road all the way down towards Bender Road. Then you're back on the brakes from Capitol Drive down through the Marquette. More delays then from Beecher all the way to about Chase. The northbound side is backing up from Fond du Lac Avenue just up to North Avenue. Very doable. Southbound 41, heavy from before Good Hope Road all the way down past Capitol Drive as well. And the northbound side backing up from Mayfair Road all the way up to Appleton Avenue. Remember, we do have that construction going on through that area as well, so it's tightening things up a bit. I'm Debbie Lazica with your WTMJ Time Saver Traffic. And checking the TMJ4 Storm Team forecast tonight, increasing clouds, a stray sprinkle is possible, a low of 48. Tomorrow, partly cloudy and breezy with a slight chance for afternoon showers, a high of 68. From the WTMJ Traffic Center, I'm Debbie Lazica on 101.7 The Truth.
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2: 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But the problem that we have here in the city of Milwaukee is that these prices, when people are listing these houses, they're listing them for prices that people really can't afford. And even if you do get the house and you're paying that, you're living paycheck to paycheck. 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
6: This is your True Sports Update. I'm Andrew Zimmel. The Brewers are ready for a six-game homestand starting tonight against the Yankees at American Family Field. General Manager Matt Arnold.
7: Sure, a lot of people interested this weekend because, you know, the Yankees don't come into town very often, and they're a really good team. And honestly, if you can't make it out this weekend, you know, the Padres are coming in, and they're going to be a tough team the rest of the way, too. And they're going to be here, you know, next week as well. So it's going to be a fun homestand for the Brewers.
6: Also in tonight's game, CC Sabathia and David Parker will be inducted into the Brewers' Wall of Honor. They'll both be recognized on field with special pregame video and ceremonial first pitch. Jacob Mizrowski takes the mound for the game one of the series. 6:40 first pitch, coverage begins at 6 p.m. After officially introducing Taylor Jenkins as their new head coach, the Bucks are now turning their attention to the NBA draft. Draft lottery is this Sunday. ESPN says the Bucks have a 3% chance of a top overall pick. For your True Sports Update, I'm Andrew Zimmel.
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0: Must be Friday afternoon. You're listening to Truth in the Afternoon. I'm your host, Dr. Ken Harris, 44 minutes after the hour. Can you legally raise $1,000 in a week? 72% say yes, 27% say nope. And George is still in the YouTube chat pontificating and, yeah, whatever. Okay. You know how when you do stuff and you say stuff, then they just go right back? Yeah. Eh, whatever. 833-212-1017 is the number. I want you all to hear what AOC said. Alexandria Ocasio-Cortez. I want y'all to hear what she said about being a billionaire.
1: You can't earn $1 billion.
2: That's right.
1: You just can't earn that.
2: That's exactly correct.
1: You can get market power. You can break rules. You can do all sorts of things. You can abuse labor laws.
2: Yep.
1: You can pay people less than what they're worth.
2: Yep.
1: But you can't earn that, right? Since you didn't earn that, you have to create.

0: a myth of earning it. You can't earn.
1: Do you believe that? 833-212-1017. That statement, notice I got to qualify because some people are going to jump on you if you don't. That statement, not her, that statement and belief is the dumbest thing I've ever heard in my life. You got an iPhone, Zach? I don't know how much you pay for your iPhone. You probably paid like everybody else, right? You paid over time.
2: Yeah.
1: And you paid, you know, 20, 30 bucks a month for like 3 years, and then your phone was paid for, right? So what makes you think that phone times however many, you didn't make $1 billion? You sold a product. That's making $1 billion. We have to go all into how much did you pay the people making it? How much did you all that to say you didn't earn your money, like you took advantage of somebody. I know other people that believe that, and it's just a lie from the pit of hell. Does it happen? Absolutely, it happens. Some people exploit other people. That's a terrible thing, and we need to fix that. But by and large, you can make $1 billion. You can make $1 million. If you can figure out something that you could sell for $1,000 and sell it to 1,000 people, that is $1 million. If you make it for $500, this is what I'm saying, $500, and you sell it to 2,000 people, that's $1 million. If you get something for $250 and sell it to how many? 4,000 people, that's $1 million. If you can make $1 million that quick, you can make $1,000 in a week. You can make $1 billion over time. Without cheating people, without taking advantage of people. People are paid for the skill set that they have. If your skill set is not high enough, you're not going to get paid more. That is how life works. You live in probably the most prosperous time ever with the advent of AI and learning how to use it. Learning how to generate things people need. It's now, is it easy for everybody? Absolutely not. But the funny part is this. When I started in talk radio, it was hard. Now it's not. Everything that's easy first started hard. Todd from Waterford, you're on the award-winning 101.7 The Truth. How are you?
3: Wonderful, Dr. Ken. I hope you are as well.
1: I am.
3: Great. You know, I think a lot of people don't realize money doesn't sleep. And, you know, the CEOs and the COOs, you know, they answer to their boards and their shareholders. So they are under tremendous, tremendous pressure. And for one to get there, just like I'm sure you know as well, sir, you spend a lot of time, like you had spoke about before, doing things that doing your schooling and brought you away from your family and having fun with everybody else, but you were dedicated to that. And you know, granted, there are, you know, the first generation makes it, the second generation runs it, and the third generation would sell these big companies. But yeah. I wish people really realized how difficult it is to have that money. You know, look at Elon Musk. I mean, granted, he's a genius. And
1: what do you mean difficult to have that money? I got about 30 seconds, but difficult?
3: All right, difficult. He busted his hump to get it, and
1: right.
3: He made it. And
1: oh, yeah.
3: Give
1: oh,
3: him
1: yeah.
3: credit for that.
1: Oh, yeah.
3: You can't tax him to death and blame the man for being successful. And I wish people would realize that success does not come easily.
1: No, it doesn't. Thank you, Todd. I appreciate it. 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
1: 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But you know what? You keep on going with it, okay? God bless you. Happy upcoming Father's Day. And hang on in there. And Tori, don't worry about what nobody say about you, because they're going to talk about you anyway, because they can't do what you do.
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0: You're listening to Truth in the Afternoon. I'm your host, Dr. Ken Harris. Tori Lowe Show is coming up next. Have a really, really great weekend. Relax. Take it easy. Breathe, for goodness sake. Take a break. We'll be back Monday. God bless. Take care. Zach, appreciate you as always. Have a great evening. I'm out.
1: Be quiet.
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2: I appreciate United Garden Homes for stopping through with a check for $2,000.
3: Yes.
2: Some people came through anonymously.
3: Yes.
2: Dropped off money. The family has received those funds. And whatever you can do, if everybody do a little, nobody has to do a lot.
1: The movement continues.
2: What are some of the conditions in the jail that got people upset, like the living conditions on a day-to-day basis?
4: We'll come out of our cell at 11 o'clock in the morning. We'll get food and we'll get medication. So that shortens the time. Out of those 2 hours, we'll probably get an hour out and then we'll have to lock back down. And by lock back down, I mean we're staying in our cell. We get fed in our cell. We don't come out our cell at all. And that's pretty much the biggest problem. And they simply say that they're short staffed, but that's not enough because they knew that they were going to be short staffed. Like, this has been a problem for over 2 years now.
1: The marathon continues.
2: There's never been a better time to make change in the city of Milwaukee, starting with the youth. And we talked about the housing. Willie Hines, y'all boy Willie Hines, and they trying to change the leadership over there. We got our hands full, and it's not the time. But we got attorney B. Ivy Lamar on the lines right now, calling from the courthouse. How you doing, attorney B. Ivy Lamar?
5: Hey, what's going on, Tori? I'm good, man. Happy to be here.
2: Joining me on the lines, Dr. Umar Johnson. How you doing, brother, Dr. Umar Johnson?
5: Peace and Pan-Africanism, good brother, Black Power, to all my brothers and sisters in Milwaukee, Kenosha, Green Bay, Racine, and across the state of Wisconsin.
6: Yo, peace, King. I'm going to stand with you and walk with you, brother.
2: God bless you.
6: Because I think it's an important thing, what you're doing, and you need to have the support of the community. Regardless if we live in these areas or not, it all affects us in one way or shape or form.
1: It's time for that action and all the smoke.

0: for you. I want to make sure that I let you know that to hear a person and have a person like you in this community, the way that you are selfless, the way that you give, even when your cup is not even full, you are filling other people's cup. And that just inspires me to want to make sure that I help you the best way that I can by doing my part.
1: As always, my good brother, stay cool, stay calm, stay focused.
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0: Truth, Tory Lowe. Tory Lowe Show live from American Family Insurance Studio at the Avenue. And I'm here for the action.
1: And I'm about that action.
0: Hey, and I want all the smoke.
1: Who wants the smoke today?
0: Salute to all my brothers and sisters on the front line. The marathon continues.
1: The movie continues.
0: Hey, thank you, Xavier. You did a great impersonation of DJ Brother Z.
1: It sounds like him, huh?
0: Yeah, it was powerful. It's in your own unique way.
1: Thank you.
0: Salute to everybody joining the show out there in Radio Land. Salute to everybody in the chat. We got another powerful show for you today. So I'm going to need y'all to open up your ears, okay? Hey, look, it's Friday. It's Friday. Look, we're trying to have a beautiful, powerful show today. And then we got to get out here because Saturday, we got to be up in Madison, Wisconsin. I'm up for another Wisconsin Broadcast Association Award. I think this would be my 11th one in 5 years. So it's powerful, Truth Nation. It's powerful. And what I'm up for, what, best interview this year? Best interview. Last year I was up for best show. So this year I'm up for best interview. And, you know, like I said, we talk and deal with a lot of community members. Only reason I like that I'm up for best interview is because it wasn't no celebrities involved in it. Like, this show is driven strictly off the people. Like, I never wanted to have these big celebrity interviews on my show. I just think that, you know, it's an easy way to, you know, get out here and people, oh, you interviewed this celebrity. But I wanted to flip that and interview the issues and the things that were going on in my community. So I was able to do that. And the WBA's is confirmation that I could do regular people or people that's out in my community, make their stories prime time, discuss issues from the community, and still be at the top of what's going on in the Wisconsin Broadcasting Association. Like, that was powerful to me. Like, and it is what it is. Like, we you know, it's a lot of changes going on around here, too, because the Truth is switching over to Civic Media. And so 101.7 The Truth is now in a partnership with Civic Media, and it will be also 860, another black radio station in town, and The Courier. So, and it'll be in like a black media trust idea. So this is changes. Changes come. Changes is good. You know, sometimes change is good. But I'll say this, you know, it's going to be a lot of different announcements being made within the next couple weeks. So the big announcement yesterday was that The Truth, 860, and The Courier are now kind of in like a setup to where they're all sister stations now. Kind of like how right now,

0: 101.7 The Truth, ESPN, and 620, how they was all set up. Like, it was, we were all in partnership. So I guess now the Milwaukee Courier, which is a newspaper, and The Truth, and then ultimately 860 will be all in one partnership. So I say this change is coming, because I never thought that that would take place. So the news yesterday kind of, you know, okay, well, it's business. People move things around, and sometimes things that are not partners partner up. So this is just interesting to see that in the next coming weeks, there'll be a lot of different conversation being had, transitional ideas and things like that. I'm sure other shows, as we start going through the transition, will start making comments, or if they, I don't know if they already have or not, but everybody will give their own take on it. My take is change is inevitable. Like, nothing stays the same. I mean, when things change. You adapt. But I stay ready. I'm gonna tell you this about Tory Lowe. Like, I be ready for a lot of stuff. Like, I just don't say nothing. Y'all gonna see it, the different changes over the next couple weeks, but you know, I stay in a space where I'm always ahead. I'm about that action. I kind of pick up on certain things, and I don't say nothing about it. Y'all go, when we start going through the switches and the changes, y'all going to see a lot of things in the next couple weeks, and I'll just leave it like that. I'll just leave it like that, because, like I said, we've been on 101.7 The Truth through Good Karma Brands for like 5 years now, and it's been an amazing time. Like, we salute to Truth Nation, first of all. Like, I wanted an audience that was more about that action and for the Tory Lowe show, at least for the Tory Lowe show and Truth Nation all overall. Like, let's just stop all this extra and get out here and do something. And for the last 5 years, I salute Truth Nation, the brothers and sisters on the front lines, for being about that action, because so many times I've been out here on these streets and y'all came and y'all participated, y'all showed up and y'all showed out. Y'all showed up and showed out. And that's what I really wanted. That was my dream. That was what I wanted to do with radio. I wanted to make sure that I had an active listener audience, because I was always out here taking chances for the community. And sometimes it takes a village to save a village. And we definitely have done that in the last 5 years with all of the call to actions that came through the radio waves, families that needed support. We done that. So give a round of applause to Truth Nation for actually creating an environment where the radio actually became a real resource for help and assistance. So I can't make that up. That's something that's already on the books. That's something that's already documented. That's something that you can't take away from what already then took place. Now, moving into the future, I don't know what that vision is, because I don't know. I guess we're going to find out. But, hey, we'll see. But I'll say this. Thank you. Thank you. Thank you, Truth Nation. I thank you, everybody that ever answered a call to action. Thank you. We got a lot more to go. We got a lot of more things to do. We don't change. We don't change the efforts. Understand what I'm saying? That don't stop. And I'm here for it. I'm definitely here for it. But how do that look? We're going to see. We're going to find out in the next couple weeks. How you doing, Xavier?
1: I'm doing pretty good.
0: Hey, look, we got Xavier in on the show this Friday. Salute to Xavier.
1: It's a special day.
0: Definitely a special day. Like I said, like, we're going to have fun today. Hey, look, when we come back, we gonna get into the show, Truth Nation. Stay locked in right here on Tory Lowe.
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5: Tory Lowe, Tory Lowe Show. I just want to get back to this new change. I forgot to, somebody was just sent me a text and was like, hey, Tory, what is this new company about? So I did some digging. Just to see what type of company, I guess the Civic Media Company, they were out of Wisconsin, the Wisconsin radio company. According to this search, Wisconsin Radio Company founded in 2022. They have a headquarters in Madison. The CEO, Sage Weil, W-E-I-L. What is that, Weil?
6: Yes.
5: Okay, so this is something that was founded by Sage Weil, and they most of their companies are progressive. That's what they're saying. They're progressive leaning. Most of their stations are left, I guess you would say. So, you know, like I said, if you like that kind of stuff, that's right up your alley. what do you think, Xavier?
7: Well, you know me, I'm a social democrat.
5: So yeah, left-leaning, yeah.
7: I'm very left-leaning.
5: It's okay. I mean, like I said, I mean, this is what they're saying, you know. So they are buying up different companies, different radio stations in different towns. Right here in Milwaukee, Biko Baker is he'll be the manager. And I think that they said Malele Cox was on the board of trust.

0: whatever, you know. So I guess they have some people locally that they have put some things together with. So like I said, I mean, it's what it is. That's why I say it's going to be a couple of announcements, big announcements in the next couple of weeks coming up. So like I said, everybody, salute to everybody involved in what they trying to do. And at the end of the day, you know, I'm going to make sure I do what I need to do for me and Tory Lowe, and I'll continue to do whatever I'm doing in the community at the highest level. Matter of fact, it's a lot of new ideas that we want to put out here. I had a bunch of ideas I wanted to put out here this next coming week. Like this next week, I had to make a couple announcements. But since this happened, and now that is out there, I got to wait and figure out what that is, because now I got three announcements that's coming. At first, I had two. I got three. So we go figure it out, Truth Nation. Hey, it is what it is. But I'm excited. You know, I'm excited to see all of the new things that are going to be taking place this year. And once again, I cannot thank Truth Nation enough. Everybody in the chat. The chat is amazing. A lot of the listeners, y'all have been amazing. A lot of the callers, y'all been amazing calling into the Tory Lowe Show. I truly appreciate all the efforts that went into a lot of the events that we have thrown right here on 101.7 The Truth. I just hope that the show, the station continue on, allowing more opportunities for young black broadcasters to get involved. We definitely set the standard. We definitely set the standard for the truth, and the bar is high. So what did Motor Elephant say? They better not make too many changes. I know that as they better not make too many changes. Too many changes have already happened. I need to recuperate from that, you know. So like I said, you know, as we move forward, as we proceed, you know, I'll tell you this, I'm looking forward to the next 5 years. I'm truly excited. So whether it's the Tory Lowe Show or whatever else I got planned, that's fine. It doesn't matter. We're going to always continue to do the work. And that's before I even got on the radio, that, you know, we were doing the work. So whether the Tory Lowe Show is around or not, it doesn't matter. Like that's the sole purpose of everything that I'm doing, is to make sure that we repair the village. So I'm here for it. But, you know, I still got to talk to next week we talking to the people that it'll be transitioning over to. So I don't even know when is my last show as initially GKB. Like right now we still GKB. So I don't even know when my last show will be as far as like before the transition. So
1: from what I heard, obviously it's above my pay grade, but
0: right.
1: Throughout the end of the month, then we'll start seeing some changes, I believe.
0: Probably toward the end of May.
1: Yep, towards the beginning of June.
0: Okay, so in between this time and maybe possibly June 1st. So, I need to know when is my last day is Tory Lowe as GKB.
1: I guess you might find out on Monday.
0: And we're going to find out on Monday. Like I said, or they might find out on Monday.
1: Exactly.
0: It depends, you know, how I feel about what I'm listening to. But it is what it is. You know, we're here to continue to make sure that we do what we can for the community. Bottom line, we have to be a resource. So if it's resourceful, that's powerful. I just thought that the way black media was set up in Milwaukee was trash for a long time. So when the truth came, it allowed different perspectives to be heard all at one time. Which I think is amazing, because then it gives the audience a chance to hear all sides and then make a decision on where they want to go or join the conversation and trade trade opinions. That's what you need in any society that's looking to move forward, is everybody being able to be included in the conversation. Then, you know, kind of give the audience the opportunity to do their research and then choose from there. Because there's a lot of people that I talk to that we probably don't have the same religious beliefs or political beliefs or anything, but we get work done. Like, if you got to move this couch, pick it up. You pick up your end, I pick up mine, and we just moving the couch. That has nothing to do with what you believe or think or if you want to change your gender. You know what I mean? We're just moving things. So I've learned how to move things with people, even if we don't agree. That's what I'm best at. That's the best.

0: thing I know how to do, because sometimes people will let their differences stop them from growing. And I don't like that. Like, you're a bot at that point. Like, I got so many friends that's Islamic, Native American, that we don't even believe in the same thing. But we get stuff done. And we respect each other. So I love that. I love that. Like, I don't even come in thinking that I'm going to make them believe the way I believe. Then we come in with the hammer and the screwdriver, ready to work. And if you can go to your job and work with people that you don't even know, that may not even like you, and get a paycheck, you should add that to your life. You should add that frame of mind to your life, because at the end of the day, we all here for a limited amount of time. And when that time is up, it's up, and life goes on. So don't allow the minor differences to stop you from doing the real work. That's it. That's all I'm going to say about that, you know, because I see people every day and they ready to fuss and fight over stuff. And I just look at them and I'm like, okay, well, God bless you. Let me know when you're ready to join the cleanup. Let me know when you're ready to, you know, go out there and help me, or I'll help you. Let me know when you're finna do something so I can come over there and help you. And that way, once we help each other, we have a bond from being about that action. I like those kind of bonds. So, Josh in the chat says, that's a word. Aren't we all trying to move forward from changes already made? The trauma is real. Glad Tory getting recognition for his work. That's fire, though. Hey, look, like I said, if it weren't for Truth Nation, I wouldn't be able to do a lot of the things. Even before I got on the radio, like, if it wasn't for those brothers and sisters about that action, you know, tapping in, where would I be? You know, it's all driven by the people. So everything I've ever done, it took people to help. So I'm excited. Next 5 years is going to be amazing in the city of Milwaukee. Only reason I see it and I know it is because I'm talking to a lot of people. Like right now, everybody's saying, hey, Tory, what can we do? What can we do? And I'd be like, okay, let's sit down. Let me see, you know, where a lot of the energy going, and then let's point it in a direction to where it can help or become a resource. And that's easy. Like, I didn't have like 8 meetings with people just trying to figure out, hey, Tory, how can we be of an assist and repair the village? That's crazy to me. Like, some of these people, I never thought that, you know, I would even be having conversations with, Xavier. So everybody's feeling it. Everybody's feeling the need for change. And I'm here for that. Like, that to me is the best way to move forward, is if everybody can do a little, ain't nobody got to do a lot. And I've been saying that since I got on the air. And let me tell you something. My brother just hit me up. Clean Your Hood Challenge. The Clean Your Hood Challenge. If you can get off get one bag of garbage off the neighborhood and post it online from your neighborhood, that's powerful. And you get 50 people to do that, and that 50 can get 100 people to do that, and 100 can get 600 people to do that. One trash bag, we'd have made a difference. The Clean Your Hood Challenge this summer. I can't wait to bring them in from Ghost Town. So my boys from Ghost Town, they're going to be on the show. What? I think we're trying to get them in here next week. We started the Clean Your Hood Challenge 15 years ago. Jay Biller and the boys from Ghost Town, they're going to be on the show next week.
1: What's Ghost Town?
0: Ghost Town is a 22nd and Wright area, you know, over there. They call it Ghost Town.
1: I never even knew
0: that. That's from the block. That's that block language, you know. Everybody got the name for their hood.
1: Interesting.
0: Yeah, they call it Ghost Town. So.
1: So you'll be cleaning it up, or they'll be helping you clean it up?
0: We do the challenge so often. It's been a couple years, but they started the Clean Your Hood Challenge because it was a bunch of people from the block that came together and started wanting to clean up. And so we did the Clean Your Hood Challenge from there. It's been going on for like 15 years.
1: Oh, what does the winner get?
0: No, it's a challenge. Like, what do they get from a TikTok challenge? Hopefully they can stay alive. Hold on. Hopefully they can stay alive. Some of them TikTok challenges might cost you your life. This cleaning up will save your life. So, hey, look, when we come back,

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0: 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Yo, we got Nazir Spencer in studio.
1: Yo, yo.
0: For the Pop Culture Report on this amazing Friday. It's beautiful outside compared to what's been going on.
1: It's a little cold out there.
0: But I'm just saying, hey, like, it's been tornado weather, flooding.
1: Yeah, you're right.
0: I'm just happy that.
1: Hey, shout out the amigos and amigas walking out, you know, protesting today.
0: That was pretty cool.
1: Yeah, that was pretty cool.

0: I heard the song, the little AI song you had there, so I had to shout them out real quick.
1: Yeah, well, like I said, cool. You know, they was protesting for. You had to cover that.
0: Yeah, they was protesting, you know, ICE and stuff like that, and, you know, in Milwaukee, and they wanted Milwaukee trying
1: ICE
0: to...
1: ICE out.
0: Yeah, ICE out, pretty much. So, you know, it's cool. It
1: ICE
0: cool.
1: out undocumented in.
0: Yeah, pretty much. You know how it is. But listen, I want to start off with this. We're going back to Michael, but there's some drama going on, I guess, with Nia Long. She's fighting Lionsgate after a clause in her Michael contract. She was promised she wouldn't be paid less than her supporting co-stars, and it wasn't honored. She appeared in the film less than...
1: As the mom, right?
0: Yeah, she was the mom. She appeared in the movie less than Domingo, who was Joe Jackson, and I guess she got paid less. So it's an ongoing drama right now.
1: But did she get paid at the same rate per hour?
0: I don't know. That's what I don't know her contract.
1: Because if she got paid at the same rate per hour... but got paid less because she worked less, that makes sense.
0: It makes sense, but it's, you know, I think a part of the contract, it was like the standard of they all get paid the same. That's how I think it was.
1: The same rate.
0: Yeah, but now I'm saying, though, regardless of how long you were in the movie, I think that's what the contract was.
1: When they break it down.
0: Right.
1: Like, okay, let's say we both getting paid $120 an hour.
0: Okay.
1: I work 20 hours.
0: Yeah.
1: You worked 5 hours.
0: Right.
1: My check going to be bigger than yours, but we got paid $120 an hour.
0: I think she's going off like her name. She's trying to like say like, I'm Nia Long. Like, she's right. But like at the same time, like if you're not in the film as much as everybody else.
1: That's what I'm saying. So they're going to dismiss that.
0: Game is game at that point, right?
1: They're going to dismiss that. It depends because you got to understand that we do get paid the same. You just didn't last long, you know, right? I mean, that would be unfair. Let's say you work 5 hours at $120 an hour. We both get $120 an hour. I work 40 hours.
0: Yeah.
1: You work 5 hours, but you got the same amount as me.
0: You don't think that if they promised it, though, that they got to abide by
1: did
0: that?
1: Did you look at the contract?
0: I didn't look at the contract. I'm just saying. If they promised
1: She could have just said, you know what? I'm supposed to get the same amount regardless of how long I worked on the project. Well, they're going to break down the logistics. You did get paid the same amount. You just worked less hours.
0: I don't know, man.
1: Why is she saying they didn't honor the contract?
0: Well, I'm thinking they didn't pay her. They she's saying that because they didn't pay her.
1: She's trying to get paid for extra hours that somebody else worked.
0: Well, I think
1: this is what this sounds like.
0: I think it's because they cut a bunch of stuff from the movie that she filmed. So maybe she did work the same amount of hours. But
1: That's different.
0: What I'm saying. Yeah. That's what I think happened.
1: What they say, write your hours down.
0: Right.
1: You know, your mama always told you know, my grandma, hey, look, make sure you got your hours wrote down.
0: Yeah.
1: Because maybe they mess up. If they mess up on the check,
0: come on.
1: Hey, you got to document.
0: You got to watch that.
1: Hey.
0: I'm telling you, look. I think it's because of that, though. Because think about it. All them scenes that got cut from the movie that didn't make it into the movie. That's why I was so rushed. You know? And
1: nobody want to see Joe Jackson and Michael Jackson's mama getting freaky.
0: Right.
1: Did that get cut from the movie?
0: I don't even know if that was part of the movie.
1: Because they didn't even show them even making Michael Jackson.
0: That's good. We don't need to see that.
1: Okay, that's what I'm saying. So that got cut.
0: Yeah, I don't think it was part of the movie, but I know what you mean. I was just saying, though. Look, Lionsgate, they being cheap, though, man. I'm just saying. I think that if they promised it.
1: How they being cheap and they made like 200-something million?
0: That's what I'm saying. They being cheap. They're not paying. But they promised.
1: Okay, so why did she even go through with it when they paying her about a week, she waited till the movie come out to get the check. I know she was getting paid.
0: I know
1: like a job, yeah.
0: Yeah, they got to get paid.
1: So was she looking at her pay stub like, okay, I'm not getting the right amount of money or what?
0: It's either that or they ended up paying like at this point, like right now. That's probably what it is. I don't know how their contracts work. You worked in the movie industry a little bit.
1: Yeah, that's what I'm saying. That's why I'm trying to tell you what I said. I'm telling
0: you. So how does it work then? Break it down. The Actors Guild.
1: You know, first of all, you got to go through the Actors Guild. It's a certain set amount of money that everybody get paid, and it's already negotiated.
0: Yep.
1: Now, when you're a star of a film, you get a lawyer, and you negotiate your terms.
0: Yeah. I think she's a big star in the movie. Michael Jackson's mother.
1: Yeah, but she ain't got a huge role in the movie. She didn't moonwalk.
0: Not as Domingo.
1: All right.
0: If you're comparing co-stars, Domingo was the co-star.
1: That's all I'm saying.
0: I get it. But, I mean, she's one of the parents. It's a big name, you know? I don't know. I'm just thinking.

0: As a, I don't know, as an outsider.
1: She going to mess up because they doing a sequel.
0: Yeah, yeah.
1: Okay,
0: she'll be in it.
1: Well, not if she doing this.
0: Yeah, you're right.
1: Okay, so she just messed up the bag.
0: I don't know. She might be just, she might not mess it up. She might get what she want. They going to want her in the next movie.
1: How big of a role is that?
0: What, in the next movie?
1: When he goes off into California and start doing all that. You really need her in there.
0: They go at her.
1: You need her at the beginning. I think you need her right now, but moving into, like, now that he did the moonwalk and all of that, and now the brothers, he about to go solo and all that. Come on now.
0: Yeah. Maybe not after that, but.
1: All right. So she just lessened her chances.
0: I don't know. I think she's doing the right thing.
1: She complaining about a paycheck. All right. All I'm saying is I work in the movie. I do certain things.
0: Yeah.
1: But I also had to fire some people, too.
0: Okay.
1: So I they had me firing people.
0: Oh, wow.
1: On the set.
0: Yeah, that's scary.
1: Okay, so I mean, I'm in there looking. Okay, so what I'm saying is she have to make sure her contract's straight.
0: Mm.
1: And if it is a breach of contract, she good because she going to get that money. Mm. That's it.
0: Well, I hope all is good with her then. I hope she figures that out. Because, she had a great role in that movie to me. But look, I got another thing for you. Kevin Hart was on the podcast Call Her Daddy. I don't know why.
1: Call Her Daddy.
0: Yeah, I don't
1: That's
0: know.
1: That's the one that
0: Alex
1: Kamala Harris was on.
0: Yeah.
1: I think Kamala Harris made her famous and gave her some money.
0: She made her more famous.
1: She gave her a ton of money to do it, too.
0: Yeah, I mean, the podcast was already big, but that made her.
1: She used some of the campaign funding for that.
0: Yeah, for sure. But, okay. Kevin Hart says Bruno Mars was born in the wrong generation. If not, he'd be one of the biggest artists of all time. And people in the comments are saying he'd be bigger than MJ.
1: No.
0: I don't think so.
1: No.
0: I don't think
1: so. All right.
0: Close.
1: Can Bruno Mars right now walk out in front of a crowd and have people fainting and passing out with the ambulance picking people up right now?
0: I don't think so. I'm saying this, though.
1: I think he'd be dope because of his style.
0: I think he'd be like Prince.
1: No,
0: you don't think he'd be like
1: he ain't even on Prince level.
0: I don't know about
1: that. He is not on Prince level.
0: No, not right now. I'm just saying, like, no. when it's all said and done,
1: all that gambling. All right,
0: before that though.
1: No, what I'm saying is, I like Bruno Mars. Now I'm a huge. I love Bruno Mars.
0: Okay.
1: I mean, I didn't like the first version of Bruno Mars.
0: Why not?
1: Because it was more like he came through like a white pop type vehicle.
0: That's true.
1: Like. Kind of how Pink came through hip hop and then became a rock star.
0: Right.
1: Or Kid Rock came through hip hop and now he over there doing his thing.
0: Yeah.
1: Bruno Mars came over through like a
0: the white music.
1: You're a rock star. Yeah. You game up like that kind of way.
0: Yeah.
1: And then he finally got a position to where he could do what he wanted to do and then he went brother on him.
0: Mm. You know, so okay.
1: So I like when he went brother on people.
0: So you would prefer him went brother the whole way.
1: He wouldn't have never made it.
0: You don't think so?
1: You know, sometimes you got to go through with the music industry. You got to come in one way and end up another way.
0: Yeah, look at Post Malone.
1: Look at Machine Gun Kelly.
0: He still do both, but yeah.
1: But what I'm saying is, he came up through the streets of Ohio.
0: Yeah.
1: If you don't, you take that away, you don't get the.
0: That's true.
1: You don't get what you got now.
0: That's true.
1: So sometimes people routes be, I got to go this way to get this way.
0: Yeah, I tell people this all the time, like. Bruno would have put up some good numbers probably back then if he made some, the music that he's making right now. But I'm thinking, if he's making good music, Mike just go harder.
1: Let me tell you something. Ain't nobody stop comparing to Mike.
0: Yeah, you got to stop.
1: When they do that. Yeah. Like, leave Mike alone.
0: Yeah.
1: Mike broke boundaries.
0: Yeah.
1: Mike.
0: He opened doors.
1: He was the first black artist on MTV.
0: Right. That's crazy.
1: Okay, he broke that boundary. It was all rock and roll.
0: Yeah. All of it.
1: Every Casey Kasem Top 40.
0: Mm-hmm.
1: So Mike would premiere his videos on network television.
0: Mm.
1: We'd be sitting by the TV waiting for Mike video because they said Mike was going to come on. It wasn't no social media back then.
0: Right.
1: It wasn't no TikTok. It wasn't nothing that, YouTube. It was the TV.
0: Mm.
1: And Mike broke all those boundaries and opened up the door for Bruno Mars. No, it's no comparison.
0: I agree. I'm just saying, if he was making music back then, like he does right now, I think he would be putting up some great numbers. I don't think I will say, if he was back then and people was listening to his music, buying his albums, I think he'd be one of the greatest ever. Because people, I mean, the way he writes, I'm not saying he would be the greatest.
1: I think that Bruno Mars is great now.
0: Yeah.
1: I think he doesn't need,
0: Yeah.
1: Any seasoning.

0: extra salt on it or extra flavor.
1: Yeah.
0: He's great right now.
1: Right.
0: But when you talk about Mike.
1: Yeah, it's different.
0: Stop.
1: Yeah, it's different.
0: Stop. People got to stop doing that. That doesn't lessen who Bruno Mars is.
1: Yeah. I don't think he wouldn't agree with that either. I don't think he would even be in the same. He would say that he's not in the same breath.
0: This is marketing. Get in the conversation. Everybody trying to get a little sprinkle of Michael Jackson right now.
1: That's true.
0: Everybody trying to get their name in the algorithm right now.
1: That's true.
0: That's it. This is all this is.
1: That's true. I mean, that's Kevin Hart saying that. That's Kevin Hart.
0: He probably hang out with Bruno Mars and do all kinds of stuff with Bruno Mars.
1: All type of gambling.
0: He probably got a few million off. He probably won something off of Bruno Mars
1: because
0: he got bad gambling habits. I don't know.
1: Kevin Hart just be throwing money around too. So, you know how that stuff be going. So, I don't know, man. I think Bruno could be on that Prince level if he was back then, though.
0: I think that if Prince was alive today, Bruno Mars will be an opening act for Prince.
1: Okay, come on. You sound crazy.
0: Prince.
1: Opening?
0: Prince.
1: Bruno Mars opening.
0: For Prince?
1: No. Yeah. Never. Okay. Never.
0: Yeah, this y'all new generation.
1: Never. See, Bruno Mars opening?
0: Y'all new generation. Yeah.
1: No.
0: He would love to open up for Prince.
1: He would never do it.
0: Prince?
1: He would never do it.
0: Stop it.
1: Guarantee you'd never do it.
0: Truth Nation.
1: He's too big of an artist. Open up for somebody. Yeah. Bruno Mars. Never.
0: Look, Prince.
1: Never.
0: It don't matter. You talking about Mike Prince. You talking about.
1: Open up for Mike.
0: You talking about royalty.
1: I understand.
0: You don't like Prince because you said.
1: I do like Prince.
0: You just said.
1: I do like Prince, but he.
0: Probably for Mike, but not Prince.
1: Yeah, I like Prince.
0: Prince is up there with Mike.
1: Yeah. Okay. I don't know about up there.
0: He ain't over Mike.
1: He like under Mike.
0: It's like Michael Jordan and then you got Kobe. Mike and Prince.
1: You don't think who's Bron in that situation? Then I was thinking Bron is Prince.
0: No, because they were rivals, but it wasn't that aggressive.
1: Okay, I don't know.
0: It's aggressive how they doing Bron and Jordan right now.
1: That's true. Yeah,
0: it wasn't that aggressive.
1: Yeah. I don't know. Bruno Mars ain't opening for nobody. I stand on that.
0: Not right now. He don't have to.
1: I'm just saying in general.
0: Anybody in history.
1: He's never done it.
0: He took a lot of his style from Motown and all that.
1: Of course, everybody has.
0: He opened up for Marvin Gaye, everything. Like he a fan of the old school.
1: I agree.
0: He got it to a T. He took it. If it wasn't for the old school, he wouldn't even have a style.
1: I don't know if he opened. I think he would perform
0: with
1: him.
0: His style ain't even original.
1: Oh no, it's not. No, I agree.
0: Okay.
1: He made it modern though. You know, people like his style because of how old it can. You know,
0: right.
1: It looks.
0: He took it back to the essence of entertainment.
1: Mm-hmm.
0: And he used a lot of those old Motown swag ideas and entertainment ideas and the real people, the real foundation of entertaining folks. He took it back to that.
1: Right.
0: With the instruments, with the live instruments and things like that. But I'm telling you, Prince.
1: I don't know.
0: Was doing that with the good time. Come on now. Somebody.
1: I just don't think he opened for him, bro. I just don't. I just think that's crazy to say. I do.
0: Okay. Wow, Truth Nation.
1: I think it's crazy.
0: Listen to this, man.
1: I think it's crazy.
0: Nazir, I'm going to tell you this.
1: I'm just saying, man.
0: Prince was that dude.
1: I know. But Bruno's that dude, too.
0: Bruno is not Prince.
1: He's like that.
0: Stop.
1: Bruno's like that. Bruno's definitely like that. I stand on that.
0: I ain't saying Bruno ain't. I already said he was great. But when you talking about, when you start edging into like the Michael Jackson, the Prince conversations, and those kind of people like that, he need to stay where he at right now in today's times. He all right. What Earl want to talk about? Earl trying to chime in? When we come back, we'll have more Pop Culture Report, Truth Nation. Stay locked in.
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5: Say his name.

0: Tory Lowe show. We got Nazir Spencer in studio. He said that Bruno Mars, like, is better than Prince.
1: Okay, I didn't say that. I didn't say that. Don't put words on my mouth. I didn't say that. I said Bruno Mars would not open for Prince.
0: Same thing.
1: I don't think he'll open. Right, well, I think he would perform. That's the difference.
0: We got Earl. Hold on. No,
1: he would perform.
0: They didn't
1: hurt
0: you already.
1: Nah.
0: Earl on the line.
1: Come on, Earl. What's up?
0: How you doing, Earl?
2: T-Lo. I got you by 10 years. I don't know how many years I got Nazir by.
1: A lot.
2: Nazir, Prince jumped off speakers with heels on. He played 12 instruments. He classic after classic. The movie Purple Rain. The girls he had. Bruh. Don't ever. I got Prince family number. Please call him right now and apologize.
1: Listen. Bruno Mars got all that in today's age, too. Just so you know. He got the girls. He got the numbers. He got the catalog. If you go listen to Bruno Mars tracks, he did the Mike and Prince method. He only got 10 songs per album, and they all hits every single time. It's nothing wrong with admitting that he would have been great back then. Here I'm not saying he'd be the greatest.
2: No.
1: He'd be great back then.
0: I don't know.
1: Come on, man.
2: He would have been another Motown
1: oh,
2: artist,
1: Lord.
2: Which all of them were great. All of them were great.
1: That's what I'm saying.
0: Nobody's not saying he's not great. It's just he ain't on the Prince level.
1: I'm saying he wouldn't open. I say he would perform.
0: He would be happy to grace the stage.
1: I'm sure he would be.
0: He would just
1: happy
0: be happy
1: to honor
0: just
1: him.
0: Be with Prince.
1: But if he was back then,
0: he would hold Prince suitcase to his guitar.
1: But if he was back then in the 80s and
0: without
1: the
0: 90s, even opening up, he wouldn't even open. He would just want to hold his guitar all day.
1: Oh my goodness! Yes, I understand. He would definitely want to honor him. He would definitely want to honor him.
0: All right, Earl. Thank you for tapping in. Hey, I don't know what's wrong with Nazir.
1: Oh, man. Y'all crazy.
2: Hey, it's all right. We're going to get him right.
1: Y'all crazy.
2: Do a little history before you make them comments.
1: Oh, no. I do my history. I do my history, Earl. Trust me.

0: LeBron Jordan. I said LeBron first. LeBron Jordan, Michael Prince. After that, don't even talk about nobody else.
1: You said LeBron first?
2: He said LeBron.
1: Okay.
0: Absolutely.
1: Okay, all right. Yeah, hey, I like that one.
0: I played for it. What LeBron doing, Mike can't even think about doing.
1: All right. Hey, I do my research, but.
2: All right. Thank you, Earl. We got Carolyn. Carolyn, what are you talking about? I'll talk to you soon. Have a fun, safe weekend. Carolyn. How you doing,
3: Hi,
2: Carolyn?
3: Sir, how you doing?
2: You hear what this man is saying on the radio that Najee is talking about?
1: Oh, Lord.
3: I'm over here shaking my head going, tiff, tiff, tiff. No, no, no. Bruno would have been lucky to be on Prince level. And to open up, Prince wouldn't have him open up because he ain't good enough.
1: Oh, that's yeah, you sound crazy. Carolyn, all due respect, ma'am, no way. No way. That's ridiculous.
2: Oh, wow.
1: That's ridiculous. He not good enough.
2: I'm just saying.
1: Bruno Mars?
2: Bruno Mars is happy we even put him and Prince in this conversation together. They had callers call in.
1: Oh, no. No,
2: we can't sit here and say he's not good enough. I'm just trying to tell you. He's great. I'm saying Bruno Mars is a great he's great.
1: Mm-hmm. Look,
2: but
1: I'm not disagreeing.
2: But when you start throwing in Prince and saying all this extra stuff about Prince.
1: He
2: won't even agree with none of this.
1: He would
2: come in here and probably try to smack you in the head for saying
1: disrespecting
2: Prince.
1: I'm not disrespecting Prince. I think Prince is one of the greats. I think he's the second greatest next to Mike, under Mike. But I don't think Bruno Mars will open. If he was back then, I don't think he'd open for him.
2: Hey, Xavier, what are you thinking over? Who are you taking?
1: I'm taking Prince too, but I'm saying Bruno.
4: Prince or Bruno Mars?
2: Yeah.
4: I mean, I'm taking Prince all day.
1: Yeah, I'm taking Prince over Bruno. That's not what I'm saying.
2: Yeah, you said he wouldn't open up for Prince.
1: I'm saying if he was back then, he would not open up for Prince.
4: Yes, he would.
1: No
2: shot. Yes, he would.
1: No shot. No way. Bro, y'all got to understand. He got the same. Like you said, he don't have his own style. But if he adapted to that style back then, he would have just put on a different show.
2: Here we go.
1: He wouldn't open for him. He would be just as big.
2: Blouses.
1: I'm just saying. Hey, Prince is better, obviously, all the time, but I'm just saying. Bruno Mars is like that.
2: Kawana says, Nazir is definitely in the hot seat all because he's still a baby.
1: I'm 24.
2: He just don't understand.
1: I was born in 01. I know. I'm in the middle. I know all the stuff. I know all the stuff from the past, and I know everything up to now.
4: You didn't even see the towers fall.
1: I didn't see the towers fall. I was still in the womb when the towers fell.
2: I was just starting in the rock band when you was born.
1: Yeah. Yeah. Look.
2: Influenced by Prince.
1: Okay. Look.
2: Not Bruno.
1: Yeah, because Bruno wasn't there yet.
2: Okay, well, I'm just saying.
1: He was young.
2: Even now, I wouldn't start nothing influenced by Bruno.
1: He
2: went backwards to get his style to move forward.
1: But he's elevated over everybody
2: Well, thank you for the Pop Culture Report. I love it.
1: All right.
2: Look, these old hands, hey.
1: We can have another debate one day.
2: We're going to have to come back
1: with
2: this.
1: Yeah, I wish Andrew go ahead.
2: I think this was a great conversation for Friday.
1: Yeah, for sure.
2: I appreciate you for coming in.
1: Yes, sir. I'll see y'all later.
2: All right. I'll talk to you next week.
1: Yes, sir.
2: Hey, look, when we come back, Truth Nation, we'll have more conversations. Stay locked in.
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0: 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The movement continues. The marathon continues right here on 101.7 The Truth. Thank you for joining me for the second hour of the Tory Lowe Show. And it's a story that I want to talk about. I don't know how this happened, but they say a Milwaukee Department of Neighborhood Services.
1: In the afternoon.
0: We ain't there yet. The Milwaukee Department of Neighborhood Services, the inspector was shot by an 11-year-old. Now, when I saw this, I was like, what in the world is going on? We got the story, if you watch as we broadcast live. Let's listen.
1: Yeah, Derek and Deanna, 3:30 in the afternoon. This building inspector here in the area with police checking on a nuisance property. That is when this group of children pulled a gun on him and tried to steal his car. Remnants of a crime scene remain along Wisconsin Avenue Thursday. It's here.